0: making, you know, nine-figure deals, and Logan Webb faced the franchise, and Robbie the Grunter Ray and Luis Arraez going for the batting title. Like, all right, Giants, this is your summer. And not so much.
1: 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Xfinity, imagine that. Just to kind of put a bow on that wide receiver core conversation that we were having, I mean, it's a hard one to have a definitive answer with it because Dejan Stribling's never played an NFL game in his life, and Mike Evans has never played a game for the 49ers. But in terms of – here's where I will say it is, at minimum, the most interesting potentially receiving core that Kyle Shanahan has ever had with the 49ers. I think it's because of their characteristics, not just, oh, I like those guys better than those guys. If you think about it more from an X's and O's standpoint, the 49ers have had a really hard time through the years having a true, as they call it, X receiver. I mean, Bucky Brooks joined us yesterday. Every time he comes on, he references how hard we were on him when years ago, and this was the Super Bowl year, he made the comment that the 49er receivers are not man beaters. He made that comment, and he stands by it. And I'm not going to sit here now and say that he was necessarily right. But for everybody out there that talks about the schematics of the Kyle Shanahan system, there is something to be said here. They've had a very hard time, and it's been very rare through the years that they've had a true X receiver who can just go out there on an island and beat man coverage in the secondary. They have that now. That's Mike Evans. They signed Mike Evans because Seahawks. It's the way I view it. That's why they went out there on the first day of free agency and did that, because they viewed that that secondary, which was not challenged by last year's team, was that allowed them to totally focus on Christian McCaffrey, and the 49er offense could not move against them in two games late in the season. Flat out couldn't move. Well, now you have that X receiver and a better one than Brandon Ayuk was 3 years ago. Stribling is a rookie, but he has the characteristics of being able to do what Juwan Jennings used to do. They called it the big slot. But he's able to do it with speed that's a half a second better than Juwan Jennings. I don't know if it's going to work out. But again, these characteristics. And then you bring in Debo. You bring back Debo, who's motivated and skinnier. And if you can use him all over the field, backfield, slot, all of the things that Debo used to do, I'm just seeing a group that's a lot more, on paper, diverse than anything Kyle has had before with the Niners. That's the way I would assess
0: it. And that makes a lot of sense. And I think Greg Cosell has said mostly the same stuff. And you got Ricky Pearsall to be that man beater. And when he's been healthy, he's shown that he can be the man beater. And the other piece of it, Mark, is when you look at the 49ers under Kyle Shanahan, Christian McCaffrey in the slot is a great man beater, even out of the backfield. And same thing with George Kittle. And you go back to that Seattle game, Kittle got hurt against Philadelphia. He wasn't there. And so defensively, all they had to do really was worry about Christian McCaffrey. And they returned the opening kickoff for a touchdown. And Shanahan does not do very well historically when his team trails, let alone when they trail at halftime. So the Seattle game was a perfect storm of a number of different things. I still don't believe that they would have won the game if they didn't allow the opening kick to be returned for a touchdown.
1: Oh, hell
0: Seattle
1: no.
0: was better. But that game got away from them in so many different ways. The injuries caught up, and you fell behind and all the rest of it. And so you look at this year, and I do think that by the time they got to free agency, they had already some concerns about Ricky Pearsall. And when you got to the draft, you had those same concerns. And so you got in a free agent who's a Hall of Famer, Mike Evans, and you drafted a guy who you really love and who a lot of teams actually, turns out, they love him as well. Apologies to the consensus draft people who didn't love him until after the fact. And so yeah, you're looking at a different group. You lose Juwan and you bring in Stribling, who is a big, tough guy who can go deep. He can also go over the middle. Mike Evans, you mentioned, a boundary X. You bring back Debo, who, if fit and in shape, and it seems like all the people who are down there say that he is, he can be that wide back again, and then you can sprinkle in Robinson and Kirk and the other guys you have in the room.
1: Yeah, you have other credible receivers. There's credibility behind those guys. And then there's also still other intriguing young guys. I mean, I'm not done with Jordan Watkins and Jacob Cowing. I know that they've had bumps in the road with injuries early in their career. Here's how I would put it if somebody got into this conversation with you. You don't have a lot of ammo yet to say this is the best receiving core for Kyle Shanahan as the Niner head coach. You just don't have the ammo yet. Mike's got to stay healthy, and Stribling has got to actually do all of the things that he's threatening to do when the red lights come on. So if that happens, okay, then you're going to have ammo. Until then, I would just phrase it differently. I think this is about as excited as I've been about a receiving core in a long time with the 49ers. You know, I mean, the Ayuk season in 2023, I'm not going to say it came out of nowhere. I don't think anybody foresaw it being 1,300 yards and being second in the league with yards per catch and all of those things that he was that year. But that was a good core, and it had already been together, so it had some continuity, and everybody really understood their roles. So I like that one. And so maybe I'm feeling what I'm feeling because it's been 3 or 4 years of just seemingly everything that could go wrong goes wrong. The receivers were always getting hurt. Multiple receivers went into contract holdout situations. The Ayuk drama takes over. Debo had a lightweight series of dramatic events himself. All of that. And now within 2 weeks, you're picking up people off the street. Kendrick Bourne and Marquez Valdez-Scantling are running around out there. So we're wounded with regard to the room. And that has a lot to do with why I feel the way I do right now. But this group has me excited. I don't know if it's going to work out, but I'm very, very intrigued to see what they do.
0: I'm intrigued to see how Kyle Shanahan uses them, because we talked about, you know, that group in 2023, which was looking at the numbers and remembering it. It was mainly just Ayuk and Debo. Ayuk, 75 catches. Debo had 60. Juwan, 19. Ray McCloud had a dozen. So it was really Debo and Ayuk, and of course it was McCaffrey and Kittle, and that was your passing attack. It was two receivers, a tight end, and your do-everything CMC running back, and that was your offense. And this year, you could rightly look at it and say, all right, Evans, maybe 70 catches. Stribling will give you 60. Debo will give you 45. Robinson, how about 35? And so you can look at a certain amount of a committee based on health and availability, and some of that could take the pressure off Christian McCaffrey, who's coming off of a 400-touch season, and everyone wants to try to bring that back a little. And you've got George Kittle, who's coming off an Achilles. Will he play 17 games? Probably not. Will he play 12 or 14? I think that 14, 15, feels whatever good. It is.
1: I mean,
0: but
1: fingers crossed, yeah.
0: It feels to me like this offense is going to have to be 7 or 8 guys as opposed to that year you talked about, which was just 4 guys.
1: Yeah, 888-957-9570. We're wide open in the 5 o'clock hour for your calls if you want to get in on the 49er conversation and your excitement level or otherwise for this particular wide receiver crew. There's one other thing I want to bring up to on this conversation, though. When you talk about how, for example, the completions last year, very, very low number went to wide receivers, 40% or so. This is where I'm going to run the risk of upsetting some people, because he was awesome last year. He was awesome. But it is important to note, if you're going to trumpet a stat like that, that half the year was quarterbacked by a backup. I think it's important to bring that up. I don't know the metrics. Maybe you do with regard to wide receiver catches when it was Mac versus when it was Purdy. I don't know if it was that different. I also know that for a portion of the time that Purdy was in there last year, he was also compromised. And therefore, there were games where I saw, maybe for both quarterbacks, the idea was kind of like, let's get the ball out of our hands early. And that does not lend itself to wide receivers. but I think the number's going to go absolutely through the roof this year if the Niners are blessed with just a little bit of health. If they could get 16 or 17 games out of Brock Purdy, and if they can get 15 games out of Mike Evans, and if Dejon Stribling is what he's cracked up to be, and Debo and DeMarcus stay relatively healthy, I think that number is going to skyrocket, and I think that number will be north of 50%.
0: It normally is in that 45 to 50% range just throughout the Kyle Shanahan era, and I think that last year was a little bit different, not only because you didn't have Brock Purdy, but also you had McCaffrey, who had 102 catches on the year. And so your best option offensively almost all year was not run the ball with McCaffrey. In fact, you were actually not very good at running it at all. You mentioned the receivers where you didn't have Ayuk, and Ricky Pearsall got hurt fairly early in the year. And so you had tight ends, you had Juszczyk, you had McCaffrey, and then you had Bourne and Sky Moore and Juwan Jennings. And so last year was a little bit of a reverse kind of a year offensively. And so, yeah, if you do get Mike Evans at normal health, 14 or 15 games, and you've got Robinson for the full year. Remember, he missed 3 games last year, right? Due to suspension.
1: I think it was 3 off the top.
0: I think so. And so he actually didn't hit the ground running as you would hope he would. And now you've got Stribling, who looks good in camp so far. I do think that coming into week 1, you've got a better chance than you did last year, where you didn't have Robinson and you kind of were behind the eight ball a little bit.
1: You know who really likes Purdy? Harbaugh.
0: Harbaugh?
1: Yeah.
0: Not Harbaugh.
1: No. Yeah, Harbaugh. Did you catch this one today?
0: Missed it.
1: This is Jim Harbaugh. When he was asked about Brock Purdy, listen to the way that he chose to answer this one.
2: Yeah, just I mean, how good he is. His timing, his decision-making, his accuracy. It's like how cool he is, you know, how cool he plays and all that, you know. Same, kind of the same way I think of Kyle, you know. I mean, it's cool. I love the stuff he puts on tape. I love his demeanor. Love the toughness of his teams. You know, love that they're really good at football. And, you know, great to be around it.
1: Almost sounds like he starts to whisper a little bit. Like he's, they're cool.
0: Yeah.
1: Brock Purdy.
0: He's getting excited, yeah. Is what you're saying.
1: Kyle Shanahan.
0: Yeah, I mean, he likes the toughness that the team plays with and stuff. And, yep. I mean, it's hard not to. I mean, Shanahan's gone and been very successful from the time that Harbaugh was at Michigan, and now he's down there in L.A.
1: Harbaugh is a wild card when you give him a microphone. I promised this earlier. Do you want to hear this? So he's doing an interview on Cowherd's show like a week ago. I bet you haven't heard this. Just listen to this now. I don't know if Harbaugh had an old person moment. I don't know what the hell happened here, but this did not go well.
3: How many changes can you make to a great defense?
4: Yeah, always. I mean, I think these defenses, these systems, they're always evolving because they have to. And you know, involvement. Is that a word? Is it a word, Colin?
3: In evolvement? Am I like evolve, yeah. Evolving?
4: Evolving, yeah. Same with Mike. There was Mike McDonald, the Jesse. You know, and it'll be the same with Chris. We're in that. I think a lot of the good ways that we saw, you know, as an organization that, you know, would be with whether Jesse being here, now he's not.
1: Ladies and gentlemen,
0: struggling
1: Adel Dazeem.
0: Totally.
1: What the hell happened there?
0: He just got stuck on a word, and he didn't know what word he wanted to say, and then he couldn't get through the word, and then he kind of, I think, lost his way with the question, and then he just kind of stammered to the finish line.
1: Remember when that Miss America contestant started talking about maps? Do you remember that one?
0: I do, yeah.
1: Yeah. That's kind of what that reminded me of. Like, whoa, this one keeps changing directions, and then at the end, there was no direction at all.
5: The wickedly talented Adel Dazeem.
1: Adel Dazeem.
0: It's funny you play that because my daughter, even though she hasn't seen the whole movie, it's all she wants to hear is Let It Go you want to build a snowman?
1: Are we still doing that?
0: She's not even 4, so we're just getting into the beginning of it.
1: No, I know that she's not even 4. I don't mean based on her age. I just mean based on the movie. My daughter used to sing that in, like, dance around the living room and sing that. She's starting her senior year in high school tomorrow. She's 17 years old.
0: Right.
1: So this has been out for over a decade.
0: We're still doing it.
1: Okay.
0: And I don't know if you saw the Kristen Bell Savannah Bananas thing.
1: I did, actually. Yeah.
0: So
1: how'd that go in your house?
0: I haven't shown my daughter because I don't think she knows that Kristen Bell is the voice of what's her name, whatever, one of those ones, the whiny sister.
1: The frozen lady.
0: Yes. And my daughter's just hung up on the fact that, you know, do you want to build a snowman? Like, they don't see each other again. They're not going to be friends anymore. I'm like, we need to watch the movie.
1: It happens.
0: It works out.
1: No, but sometimes people drift apart. It's okay for her to learn that lesson, Dibs.
0: It is, but the point of this story is every time the song comes on, all I can think about is Adele Dazeem. Because it's Adina.
5: Thank
1: you. Wickedly talented.
5: The wickedly talented Adele Dazeem.
1: Adele Dazeem.
0: And so she says, I want to hear Let It Go. And all I can think about is John Travolta, Adele Dazeem. Anyway, it's my own demented 58-year-old mind.
1: If she actually talked the way that you do her voice, there's no way you would still be alive. You would have left by now.
0: You should hear her.
1: You would have left Earth.
0: I'll tell you what, tomorrow, when before school, as she goes back to school, Rodney Dangerfield, woohoo! I'm going to get her to
1: Myla is on the move. Myla is on the move.
0: I'm going to get her to do, I don't know if she'll do the Wickedly Talented, but I'm going to get her to do Adele Dazeem.
1: What's her real name? Adina Menzel or something?
0: Exactly.
1: Yeah. Okay. Yeah.
0: Anyway, a lot of Frozen in there, but Adele Dazeem and Harbaugh, he got locked up and it happens.
1: It happens. Yeah. Get some weird answers out of him though. Like if you do think back, remember earlier we were talking about the great press conferences, the ones that we really remember? You want to know another under-the-radar one from Harbaugh? Is when he announced that Colin Kaepernick was going to start over Alex Smith, but he really just wouldn't quite commit to it. Like, you could tell he was like, I have to tell everybody, but I just feel really bad. Like, he got overwhelmed with guilt because he was benching Alex Smith. And they finally were like, dude, it's time to announce who's starting at quarterback this weekend. And Jim's like, we're going to go with Colin. And Alex. We're going to go with Colin and Alex.
0: Right.
1: And people are like, the hell are you talking about, Jim? And he's like, no, I mean, football team. We're going to start Colin. But, you know, we're going to be ready with Alex. So we're going to go with Colin and Alex. And we're
0: like, that's not how it works.
1: Yeah, that's not how it works, Jim. You can't start two. I mean, you can, but I think your left guard has to go sit down then or something.
0: Somebody like,
1: you can't start them both.
0: Be a little bit awkward. And we were making fun of the Browns earlier because, we're confident we will announce a starting quarterback before week one. Okay, Browns, thanks.
1: Awesome.
0: Go do it. So. Yeah,
1: that's awesome.
0: But a little bit like that, and man, turned out he went with Kaepernick, and if it wasn't for his own play calling, they might have won the Super Bowl.
1: Mm. That hurt.
0: Well, I mean, yeah, but
1: run the ball. I'm with you. Run the ball.
0: Right. Especially the way that second half went and whatever. Weird
1: game.
0: First and
1: goal at the whatever. Like, run the ball.
0: Right.
1: Like, once. Just give it a try. Maybe you'll go in the end zone.
0: Yeah.
1: Maybe
0: as opposed to another fade route, into the corner.
1: Fade.
0: Exactly.
1: Yeah. You want to hear some of what Kyle Shanahan said after joint practice today?
0: Oh, yeah.
1: Check this out. I'm always interested when they just ask about an individual, especially a rookie. And the question is, how did he look? Because Kyle's not excitable. Kyle's not going to beam over a rookie, I believe. But let's hear it. Because you want to know who apparently popped today? I was just thrilled that he was out there, let alone looking really good. But ladies and gentlemen, welcome back into the fold, Kalon Black, the rookie running back out of Indiana. Shanahan was asked, how'd he look?
6: I thought he looked good from what I saw. You know, it was his first practice back, which always tough going against another team on your first day back, but he looked healthy, had some juice today, and hopefully he looks the same on tape.
1: Okay. He looked good from what I saw.
0: Right.
1: Going to have to watch the film.
0: Yeah, had some juice, and hopefully he can bring that again. First practice back and stuff is never going to be easy, and so I do think that Jordan James, Kalon Black, first guy who can make it back on the field, probably has the leg up to be the backup.
1: No doubt. The Jordan James injury happened before Black's, And apparently it's still going. And it's broken bones. I get it. He broke a rib or two. So super unfortunate. But the team has been excited about Kalon Black the whole time. And today, I think, was a really, really good step back into the fold for him. And you know this about me. This, to me, is the thing that we are not talking about enough. It is, who is Christian's backup? And quite frankly, I don't even know if that's the right word. I'm not suggesting anybody's going to split time with Christian McCaffrey. But whoever RB2 is, I think is putting up numbers this year. I think this is somebody, whoever it is, needs to have a good year, needs to be consistent. There will be games where that person gets 8 carries. There might be games where he gets 12. Hell, there might be a game where he's the lead back. Because we cannot do 400-plus touches again for Christian McCaffrey. And by the way, I have a different thing to say about McCaffrey, but I'll leave that there just for the sake of this discussion. To me, the most under-discussed position on the field for the 49ers right now is RB2.
0: It depends on how they're going to go about using that RB2, because if you look at last year when McCaffrey was healthy, he played in every game. One thing we know about Christian McCaffrey is he does not like to stand on the sideline and watch somebody else run the ball. And if he's healthy and he's able to be out there, he's better than any RB2 that the 49ers currently have. So that becomes a little bit of a push-pull with Shanahan and Bobby Turner, the running back coach, because those guys want to win every play, all game, every game. Now, if you're up 28-7 and there's 5 minutes to go, fine. That's a different story. But in those moments and those plays where you're still in a competitive football game, I do think that they're going to want to go with McCaffrey and he'll want to be out there.
1: I'm not saying he's not going to be out there a lot. I just happen to think we're not doing 400 touches again. And there's a reason that they selected this running back who they claim was their second favorite running back in the entire draft. I would hope and think that they're planning to use him. That's you know, they were to a lesser degree excited, I think, about Jordan James as well, and he's had a year in the system and all of that. Like, he may factor into this thing. I just think that the running back room needs to be more than one dude this year. I firmly believe that.
0: And most teams, I think, also believe that. But you look at last year and McCaffrey, just looking at the snap count, he had 83% of all the snaps, which means Brian Robinson got about 15%. And then Jordan James, you mentioned him, he got about 2% of the snaps. And I think it all came in that final game. So McCaffrey was able to be healthy and he was productive in the pass game more than the run game. And you could look at the run game and say, oh, he's lost a step. I don't know if the experts would agree with you. We talked to Greg Cosell about that, and he was looking more at, you know, breakdowns in the blocking. And so I don't know if you look at McCaffrey and say, yeah, more than 400 touches and he lost a step, we need to dial that back. I think the touches is one thing, but he still was pretty productive when he had the ball out of the backfield as a receiver.
1: Cosell tomorrow.
0: Can't wait.
1: 3:15.
0: Oh, yeah, joint practice breakdown. I'm sure he looked at all the tape.
1: We'll talk to him about Kalon Black, for sure.
0: Oh, yeah?
1: For sure. One other Christian McCaffrey thing. You think Steiny and Goo are listening right now? You think they're listening to the show?
0: No.
1: Why not?
0: Steiny, it's 5:22.
1: All right, what about Guru?
0: Depends on what he's got going on. Okay. But Guru, I mean, he's probably watching 4 games right now.
1: That's a good point.
0: And
7: sports,
0: listening to the show.
7: Man.
0: And he's on hold out of market as a caller.
1: I got to come down their road a little bit.
8: Susan!
1: No, you clearly didn't talk to Kyle, though. I want to know why anybody would, quote, not believe this. So let me set the background for you briefly. Yesterday, it got everyone going that Mike Florio of Pro Football Talk, he did that passive-aggressive thing and said, you know, there are people out there wondering if Christian McCaffrey is staging a hold-in. Okay, if people are wondering that, let's wonder along with you. And all of us had numerous conversations about this yesterday. Kyle Shanahan comes out this morning, and this is his response to the idea that CMC is not hurt, but instead he is staging a contract hold-in. Here is Kyle's response.
6: I mean, people make a lot of assumptions, and that would be a one that they're wrong on.
1: Okay. So people make a lot of assumptions, and that would be one where they're wrong. That comes out, and then I hear Steiny and Goo, and they weren't alone, continue down the path of, well, if CMC is looking for some new money. And I get why he's looking for some new money. And I'm sitting here going, wait a minute. So call it what it is. Are we saying that Kyle's lying? Are we saying that Ian Rappaport is full of crap? Like, why would anybody, why would the reporting go the way that it's gone? Florio just hucks something out into the air,
0: right,
1: and blows
0: because
1: on it.
0: Because there's tightness, and so he goes from A to Z and says, it's a hold-in.
1: Not a report, though. He throws out, you know, some people are kind of maybe curious. And he throws it out there. Then Ian Rappaport, a real reporter, comes out during our show late yesterday and goes, is not a contract holdout. Kyle Shanahan walks to the microphone at joint practice and goes, no, that's not what's happening.
0: A little bit of Cosell, you would be wrong.
1: And then we're going to keep going? We don't believe Kyle? We don't believe Ian? Is that, like, does that make any sense to you?
0: It doesn't make sense to me because he was pretty definitive there, like, no, that would be wrong. And, you know, it would be one thing if McCaffrey was, you know, holding in and not around, but he's been out there at joint practices trying to, you know, at least glean everything he can.
1: This is what he said also about Christian McCaffrey.
6: I think if it wasn't Christian and we were in a game week, I think he would play today.
7: Is it related to the calf or Achilles?
6: No, just some tightness. He'll get sensitive if I say where, so.
0: He'll get sensitive if I say where.
1: My favorite is the,
9: Gotta be delicate with those calves.
0: Right.
1: When Kyle goes, that's him deciding either, do I want to lie? Do I want to just non-answer? How do I want to do this? It makes it sound like he doesn't know. Is it the
9: calf?
0: He knows.
1: Of course he knows. He knows exactly what's going on.
0: And then he says at the end, he's like, he'd be mad at me if I said.
1: Right.
0: So maybe it's like he's got tightness in his stomach or he's got bubble guts. I don't know. It doesn't even really matter. The point is he's telling you it's not a hold in. And Ian Rappaport reports it. And I would imagine that somebody with the Niners, whoever his source is, said, yeah, it's not a hold in. Like, sure, he wants more money, but we're going to deal with that later. He just has tightness.
9: I'm not going to say anything about Christian, guys.
1: Listen, coaches lie.

0: popcorn, and he's up in a suite. Like, you can tell when something is at least slightly amiss, in my opinion. I'm not saying we bat 1,000 on this by any stretch. Least favorite part of the summer, though, is all of these allegations that every single thing Kyle Shanahan has said is just an out-and-out lie, to the point of potential criminal behavior stemming from his car accident 2 months ago, or whenever the hell it was, month and a half ago,
1: right?
0: Or whatever. So now we can have situations that appear to be either black and white, or in the case of the car accident, where to me, to my eye, and to my way of thinking, every time something looked or sounded like the information flow was off, Kyle Shanahan immediately would hold a press conference, in some cases tearfully, and explain to people everything that he knows that was going on. Kyle Shanahan is either sometimes being honest, or he is the greatest actor in cinematic history and is actually being miscast as a coach and should definitely be in movies. Come on.
1: I will not conflate the two, because I think what I think about the accident and I think what I think about Kyle Shanahan as the coach and being a truth teller, and those are two different things. And so I will put the accident off to the side, because there's no sense in trying to re-adjudicate what we really have no idea about. To the extent of this, is he telling the truth about Christian McCaffrey? I believe so. And when Trent Williams was holding in, or rather holding out, like, he was clearly not there and he was not participating. This, to me, is a guy who is probably experiencing some tightness, wherever it is, calf or hamstring or wow, Achilles, whatever McCaffrey's going through. It's a collective thought of, yeah, you're not going to play in the joint practice. You're not playing in preseason game number two. And you know what? You probably won't play in preseason game number three either. We're going to see you in Australia.
0: Let me make 2 points about that. And one is about the car accident. Whatever. And I appreciate you saying you don't want to conflate the two. Whatever anybody thinks about if there was funny stuff that went on, I'm solely speaking about when Kyle has spoken on this. And I very firmly believe that Kyle Shanahan, who called the entire beat reporter staff to his office and then cried in front of them, is not telling lies about the accident. If you want to talk about the police behavior, things that we may not know, I ain't going to act like I know either. But I firmly believe that Kyle is not full of crap and able to cry on command. That's my belief about that. The other side to this, with regard to Christian, Nick Bosa, and Mike Evans during this camp, the NFL has not arrived where the NBA has, where we're just openly able to talk about load management. Remember, the NBA went through this process too. For years, they would just make up an injury, because you weren't allowed to say load management. The NBA would come down on you. And then we moved through the process. It had been around long enough to now where we can just, like, there's still an injury report, and it'll still sort of make up an injury. But teams are also able to openly, you know, Steve Kerr will come on the show and he's like, hey, Steph's not playing tomorrow night. Why? Yeah, because it's stupid. We don't want to play him.
1: Right.
0: The NFL hasn't arrived at that yet. But it is absolutely my, and I will not call this a fact, but it is my educated belief that with the great veteran players, the Bosas, the CMCs, the Williams, and the Evans in this camp, the 49ers are exercising load management. So when you ask them where the tightness is, it's like, yeah, there's some tightness. You know, Mike Evans came out with ice on his ankle. Sure, a little bit tight, but I don't think there's any concern. I think that they are leaning into days off whenever they can find them.
1: And they don't have to put out an injury report that's accurate, because it's preseason and you have a joint practice. So you can talk about tightness, and you can have him not play at all. And you mentioned this before about Mike Evans and his quad, and he's out with a quad for a week, but he's out there on a side field running up and down. He's doing sprints and he's doing full speed work. And so, yeah, the quad maybe isn't 100%, but you basically don't have to play these guys in practice or joint practice if you don't want to. And yet you'll be asked about it. And so when you're asked, you can say he's got tightness, he's got a quad, you know, the hamstring is barking.

0: working or whatever. It's a vet day. When you get in the season, there's an actual rhythm and there are rules as far as what you have to do. And so you come out on Monday and he talks about, you know, the injuries from the previous Sunday and then Tuesday's off. And then Wednesday, it's like, okay, this guy's going to be limited, you know, Trent Williams vet day and McCaffrey limited and whatnot. And so as you get deeper in the week, then you have to actually designate. But right now you don't.
1: He sort of actually said it. If you listen to the quote again, the thing that made news was Kyle says that if it weren't a joint practice, Christian would have participated today. But listen to the way he starts the comment.
2: I think if it wasn't Christian and we were in a game week, I think he would play today.
3: Is it related to the calf or Achilles?
2: No, just some tightness. We'll get sensitive, I say, where. So.
1: He says it right there. He's, the first thing out of his mouth is if it wasn't Christian. If it wasn't Christian, that's load management.
0: Right.
1: If it was a rookie, he'd be playing.
0: And then he says, it's Christian. You know, it's tightness, and you know, he'd be sensitive if I said where. Yeah. So basically, you're not going to say where it is.
1: Well,
0: which
1: I mean, guys, like Steve Kerr was the biggest lesson learned of the year, 2026, or whenever it was, when he came on this show and spoke kind of openly about Kristaps and the whole POTS thing and said that it wasn't POTS. I mean, I get it. I don't look at it as lying so much as protecting. When we're talking about player health, I mean, you've brought this up before. If you want to get real deep into the weeds about it, you could talk about HIPAA laws and all of these things. But
0: right.
1: There's also competitive disadvantage that you're creating. Like, football players are nut jobs. I'm not telling the other team where my guy has pain. They'll go right after it.
0: Right.
1: Like, so no, I'm just not telling you.
0: And it's tightness. It's not even really a thing. And so the only reason why he's talking about it is I think that was Cam Inman who asked him the question about it to allow him to dispel the notion of it being a, quote, hold in. And it's not that. And it's just tightness. And if it's tightness and it's August 18th and you've got, what, one more day tomorrow, I think tomorrow's a walkthrough, and then Thursday preseason game number two, no official word on who will play. I would bet that McCaffrey doesn't play, and Brock Purdy might play a series. He might not play at all.
1: Here's what Kyle said about starters and Thursday.
2: Yeah, not all of them, but I expect a number of starters to play, unlike last week. So I haven't told them yet, but they'll find out soon. But yeah, you guys see a number out there.
3: Including Brock?
2: Haven't told him yet, but there's a good chance.
0: Okay, there's a good chance. I haven't told him yet, but there's a good chance. And
4: possibly.
0: So,
1: he's in.
0: Well, if he's in. Then okay, there's a good chance, which means he'll play a series, maybe a touch more, but you are going to want to then play a lot of your starters. Although Dominic Pooney, he got a concussion. I'm not sure if he is all the way cleared.
1: Today?
0: No, I thought it was, might've been Sunday or Monday. I saw a report about that. I should confirm it before I just wildly violate HIPAA laws. But if you are going to play your quarterback, that's my bigger point. You're going to want to play at least some of your starting O-linemen when you're going to have those people be out there.
4: He is in the protocol, and he was off to the side, I think working in a similar area as Kittle was today.
1: Did Pooney play in the game against Tennessee? I think he played in the game against Tennessee, even though, or maybe it was in the joint practice that it happened. I'm not sure which, but I know, you know, they sort of said there's no starters in the game, but I don't know if that was true for the offensive line. But anyway, yeah, you're right. Okay, so, yeah, you're not going to see him out there. But I get what you're saying,
0: right,
1: which is if you can put your QB out there, you don't want to stick him behind a makeshift line. However, I'm next to damn sure that Trent's not going to be out there. So if there's no Trent and there's no Pooney, it's already a makeshift offensive line.
0: It is, but if you're going to have Brock go out there and run around for 6 to 10 plays, then it's going to be a lot of quick handoffs, and it's going to be a lot of like three-step quick throws. I don't think you're going to have him go a 7-step drop and really try to, like, you know, have a lot of protection and cut it loose.
1: You're probably right. At the same time, though, like, my mind goes to what Herm Edwards said to us earlier today. He's like, this is football. I never even thought about injury. And it goes to the conversation you and I had off the top of the show. I get it. I hate it too. The experience we've had as 49er fans over the last handful of years is nuts. It's nuts. And when you see people leave in August, it feels like that was done for no good reason. At the same time, you can't protect football players. It'd be great if you could, but the whole idea of bubble wrap, get rid of the ball quickly, you might be right, but if you're not going to run your plays, there's no point in having them out there at all.
0: Well, you're going to run your plays, and your plays are those plays. And you watch the first preseason game, and if you go back and watch the all 22, I can't remember more than a couple of plays where they actually had pre-snap motion. It was break the huddle, line up, and run the play.
1: Well, and
0: there
1: that's
0: wasn't
1: also,
0: a lot of the eye candy and all the other stuff.
1: That's,
0: you know,
1: you also don't want to put your stuff on tape yet.
0: Of course.
1: In the preseason.
0: And I think that's partly what you'll see in this game if Brock is out there. You're not going to see a lot of the fancy stuff that you really want to run come week one.
1: 49er David in Concord apparently has a Shanahan joke that he would like to share.
0: I'm here for it.
1: Okay, let's go to 49er David. Hi, David. What are you doing?
5: All right, guys. We need a little afternoon drive home relief.
1: Okay.
5: So here it is.
1: All right.
5: Shanahan obviously caused the accident. He had the right of way, but somehow he still found a way to blow the lead.
0: I mean, anyone? I mean, you give him a one?
1: I'm going to give him a one.
0: Yeah. I'm giving a two because of the effort.
6: I'm so confused by your question.
1: I upgraded to a two because he's nice enough to call, and I love the guts to do it. The guts to do it.
0: Yeah, it would have worked.
6: All right.
0: Would have worked better if he was in front of the other car and he actually had the lead.
1: Maybe
0: and
1: he
0: then
1: was.
0: He was going the other way. So, you know, had he been in front of the other person and got rear-ended because he was looking for his phone, then he would have had the lead and blown the lead.
1: That's what happened to me.
0: Twice. Oh, no, once.
1: No, yeah, just
0: the time
1: last
0: he got
1: one.
0: T-boned, yeah.
1: But did you really blow it if you were the car ahead? There's not a damn thing you can do about it.
0: I wasn't there, so I don't know, like, exactly what you were doing.
1: No, there's not. I was stopped. I was on a freeway with my foot on the brake.
0: Right.
1: Going 0 miles an hour. 0.0 miles an hour.
0: It's been 11 days since you've gotten in an accident. It's been a good run.
1: Wow. I should have waited till today to tell you about it.
0: You got in another crash?
1: No.
0: Oh. Oh, because 11 days. Sorry, yeah. I got you. Well, I mean,
1: 11 days.
4: Nah.
1: Okay, so earlier we were messing around with the press conferences. We got to play a couple of things next and get everybody.
0: I love it. All
1: everybody
0: right.
1: Smiling here on the way out the door, okay? 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
1: Hey, what are you doing? You're a football player. It's football time. You gotta play football. I mean, it's crazy. Stop it. Not in practice, but in the game.
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4: Just a big fan of people who can rile themselves up. I think that's the characteristic of a great press conference from coaches or whatnot through the years. Granted, some game usually has just happened that gets them set off, or maybe a question that they don't like.
1: What are you doing?
4: But I love people who can just, like, why do y'all think that Guru and Steiny, like, they've got a great show? Guru is one of these people. Like, you could just be like,
5: talk to Susan.
4: Right, like, you could just be like,
5: well, Susan doesn't exist.
4: It just gets ramped
6: up. I'm tired of getting pushed around.
4: Just rile themselves up.
5: No doubt.
6: Break it in.
4: Herm Edwards, I thought during the interview today, multiple times, innocuous question.
5: Right.
4: And it ramps up. Did you decide which press conference you liked the best? We were talking about this earlier.
5: It's hard. I mean, if you want to talk about like the history of all the press conferences and whatnot, I guess I'm partial to the Allen Iverson, even though everyone wants to boil it down to an 8-second. We talking about practice, not a game, but you watch the whole thing. And that is, it's not even the culmination. I mean, he talks about the game I love, mm-hmm. and he just goes on to talk about all the things he's done. And, you know, we out here talking about practice. So for me, it's probably that one because it came at the end of him being
7: talking about practice
5: eliminated. Like they got eliminated and he sat there for half an hour and just poured his heart out.
4: The pauses are so good. We're talking about practice. It's so good.
7: And we're talking about practice, man. Not a game. We're talking about practice.
5: Practice?
4: It's the best.
5: And the reporters are laughing, but then moments later they're not laughing because they can see his emotions mm-hmm. through it all. And I would put the Al Davis firing of Lance Kiffin and the overhead projector just because that thing was like, you can't make that up.
4: I mean, what's the favorite part? Like the overhead projector?
5: He's putting up slide after slide.
4: He doesn't know the name of his head coach.
5: Lance.
4: His name's not Lance.
5: We can win with Jamarcus. Get over it. I told Lance, we can win with Jamarcus.
4: Despite all of these
5: they couldn't win with Jamarcus.
4: Wonderful memory lane of Al Davis and Allen Iverson and Danny Green. Text line always loves. I mean, the most famous one-liner from a press conference is definitely playoffs. There's no question.
5: I'm a man. I'm 40s up there, too.
4: I'm a man. I'm 40. Strong. You brought up Singletary. We played it. But for me, just for entertainment value, nothing will ever beat David Bennett from Coastal Carolina.
8: 12 cats live across the road. Our door's open. Screen's broke. We need to get a new screen door, but the screen's broke. So you can come in through the screen, but you can't get back out of it. I turn and look. There's a little kitty cat in our kitchen. So I said, what are you doing in here, little kitty cat? By that time, the cat turns, tries to get back out. That screen won't go that way. Cat starts going, meow, all crazy. And I told our players, we need more dogs. Bo's barking in the back. I have to go shut Bo up. Mel's like, what's going on? I said, it's a cat in the house. Cat in the house? I said, yeah, there's a cat in the house. So I told our players, I tried to let it out the front door. Meow, meow, the cat's still going crazy in there. And I told our players, you need to be more like a dog. We don't need a bunch of cats in here. Meow, looking in the mirror. Do I look good? I got my extra bands on. I got my other shoes on. Be a dog. We don't need no meows. We don't need no cats. We need more dogs.
7: Stop being a little cat.
5: It's pretty good.
4: I cannot get enough. We don't need no meows.
5: We need more dogs.
4: We need more dogs.
5: And you've always said that. I've heard you say that phrase more times than I've even remembered where that was from. But
4: David Bennett,

0: We need more dogs.
1: It's only 15 years ago. That's only 15 years old.
0: Right.
1: Yeah. Right around when Joe Lacob and Steph Curry were getting started here, David Bennett, Coastal Carolina.
0: And I guess the Coach Gundy, I'm a man, I'm 40, that's probably more than 15 years by now.
1: Oh, I do think so. Did he turn 60? There was something. Mike Gundy is, he's about to. He just turned 59 last week. So that would make it 19 years ago.
0: Yeah.
1: Almost 19 years ago. In season, so closing in on 19 years ago. This was 15 years ago.
0: Right.
1: Apparently there was a good run of college football press conferences about 15 to 20 years ago.
0: And that was before the real heyday of the internet. I guess 15 years ago, 2011, yeah, Twitter was definitely a thing and Facebook and stuff. But now it feels like everything that gets said or even, caught on tape is immediately viral across the world.
1: But my favorite thing about this one from Coastal Carolina is he's not mad. He's making a point and he's using an analogy and he's got a hilarious voice and a story that hit all of these other things. I'm a man, I'm 40. Mike Singletary wants winners. Jim Mora, playoffs. David Fizdale, we're not going to rook us. All of these things are when coaches are pissed. They're super mad. Denny Green, we let him off the hook.
0: The Bears are who we thought they were, and we let him off the hook.
1: And there's nothing wrong with being mad. It happens. It happens. I'm not like anti-anger or whatever. I too have been mad before. So like, it's fine, but I just love that this felt like he just wanted to share. We need more dogs. I told our players, we need more dogs.
0: Yeah. And he's telling a story about his own house and
1: be a dog.
0: Screen door doesn't open from the inside and there's a cat inside and cat's trying to get out and we need more dogs.
2: We don't need a bunch of cats in here.
0: I mean, that's probably my favorite part is...
1: And he decides to make the noise.
0: Right.
1: Oh,
0: as
1: gosh.
0: If we didn't know what it's a cat so sounded good. Like, but go ahead and... little cat. And, you put that against the Brandon Ayuk, and, he's like a cat-ass boy. And that's not a rant, but unfortunately for Ayuk now, the things that he's been throwing out there are continuing to be, I guess, memorable.
1: Kyle Shanahan about Dejon Stribling.
3: I love how he handles himself. He stays humble. He takes coaching really well. Never seems to take anything personally. He's been a real fun guy to coach so far.
1: Okay. And then his other wide receiver, Mike Evans, who did leave joint practice today and was seen with ice on his ankle, which, of course, we're the 49er fan base, so that means we've got to lose our minds. However, this is what he said.
3: They just said he has some tightness, so we're just being smart, taking him out. I don't think it's anything worse, so we'll see when we get in there, but... nothing that I'm worried about right now.
1: Okay, so not worried about that. And then here's a Bosa update, too.
3: Yeah, he's making a lot of progress. He's a lot less irritation, soreness, and tendonitis, whatever you want to call it, than he had last week. So we think he's going the right direction, and we see him similar to Christian.
1: Oh, and then one other, George Kittle. Here's an update there.
3: I kind of listen to George the same way you guys do. George isn't a big put a date on it, and I'm not going to be that dude either. But I think you guys can tell how he's talking, how he looks, that I agree. I think it's sooner than later.
1: Okay, so the roundabout injury-related update today from Kyle Shanahan. Mike Evans left, but he's not concerned. Bosa is getting close, and he said he and Christian are both real close. Christian would have practiced if it wasn't a joint practice, and no, it's not a contract hold in, and George Kittle probably getting close to putting the uniform on and actually getting involved in a padded practice.
0: Yeah, and that's good news, but I was thinking about this in terms of Australia, and so you've got walkthrough tomorrow, you've got a game Thursday, and then an off day Friday, and then I think Saturday you start to ramp up for that final week, and George Kittle himself said he wants to be able to go out there and play football and play padded football before you get to Australia, but I don't have the exact schedule for next week yet, but it feels to me like beyond today, the Niners have probably maybe four or five more padded experiences before they get ready to go to Australia.
1: Well, then they've got their practice for that week too. Yeah.
0: Right. But Kittle said he wanted to actually do this before he went to Australia.
1: Yeah,
0: so
1: yep.
0: The way I look at it is he's running out of time.
1: I agree. Like when they say he's got a shot at Australia, I feel like it's less than 50-50.

0: Because just because of the way the Niners are playing things, like they're going to want to be conservative. That's what he keeps saying. We're trying to be smart.
1: I'd put it at 20-80 right now.
0: Okay.
1: At the most optimistic.
0: Okay.
1: I don't think George Kittle's playing in Australia.
0: Okay.
1: There's not enough time for him to pad up and go through the work that he himself has said he needs to go through.
0: I mean, to put a number on it is tough, but sure. Like but that's a real shot.
1: Right.
0: You know what I mean? It's like a Giants hitter at the plate. 20%.
1: I guess.
0: Some of them.
1: Right?
0: Yeah. All right. What's happening on the radio station here in just a few minutes? What's happening, Pasta?
2: Yeah, we're going to be dogs, and we're going to hear from the crossover.
0: Yeah,
2: we're
0: going to be more dogs.
2: And then we're going to hear from the replay of Herm Edwards, Coach Herm Edwards on the show.
0: Keep it like right here on the station now.
3: You're a football player. It's football time. You got to play football.
0: It's all brought to you by Fremont Bank, here for you, here for good. Okay, sounds good. Crossover and Herm, that's fun followed by fun. You want to do it again tomorrow?
1: Yeah, sure do.
0: Mark.
1: Oh, that's right.
0: Yep.
1: Work on your material.
0: Okay.
1: Mop.
0: For Dibs, for Grandy, and for Pasta, I'm Mark. Hey, everybody, shoot your shot. It's all you got.
4: What's going on? I said, there's a cat in the house. Cat in the house? I said, yeah, there's a cat in the house. What are you doing in here, little kitty cat? We don't need a bunch of cats in here. Meow. Be a dog. We don't need no meows. We don't need no cats. We need more dogs.

0: went on and said, "There's a cat in the house. Cat in the house." I said, "Yeah, there's a cat in the house." "What are you doing in here, little kitty cat? We don't need a bunch of cats in here. Meow. Be a dog. We don't need no meows. We don't need no cats. We need more dogs."
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2: What's going on, everybody? 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Steven Rizzotto here, and we're going to take a look back at some of our favorite segments and interviews on the day that was here on 95.7 The Game. As always, a lot going on, a lot of announcements. There's a playoff berth in the Bay Area. Congrats to the Golden State Valkyries, their second consecutive postseason berth. What they've created there has been absolutely amazing. And also the Bay Area hosting another All-Star game next year, 2027 at Chase Center. So looking forward to that, the WNBA All-Star game taking place here in the Bay. So a lot going on, and a lot going on the crossover. Today it was Steiny and Guru and Willard and Dibs, the full house, reacting to a lot of the big news in sports. And one of the things that they talked about was, of course, the San Francisco 49ers. And there's a joint practice today happening down there in LA with the Los Angeles Chargers. Jim Harbaugh's involved. Kyle Shanahan had some notes about some of the availability for some of the players week one. George Kittle, Brock Purdy, what's going to happen in the next preseason game. So they reacted to all of it. Let's take a listen to the crossover right here on Best of the Game.
3: What's going on, guys?
4: The fellas.
5: Oh, yeah, Tuesday. I mean, it's a day of the week. I think we all have it ranked number seven.
3: It's a rough one.
4: Yeah,
3: it is.
5: Sure.
3: It is, but
4: Taco Tuesday,
3: and that'll happen at my house tonight, because it's also it's the final night of summer.
4: That I did not know.
5: Yeah, thank the Lord.
3: I know.
5: It's the final night of summer.
3: Yeah, kids are going to school tomorrow morning. Got their schedules today. Turns out they got all the classes, so I'm excited.
4: Wow.
3: All the teachers, all the anxiety. Here's some tacos.
4: All right.
5: And your kids are now 12th and 7th?
3: Correct.
5: Wow. Okay.
3: Correct.
5: Yeah.
4: You're still in it. You'll be in
3: the
4: it.
3: The senior did the whole...
5: Oh, I'm in it, yeah.
3: Did y'all do this senior sunrise or some sort
5: of... Yes. Oh,
3: so
5: yeah.
3: So they painted their cars this morning. Mine off to a great start, by the way. Almost slept through senior sunrise. It's like, if you sleep through the fun stuff, how are you going to get to school? But anyway.
5: Fair.
3: Yeah. 6 o'clock this morning, down in the parking lot, painting each other's cars.
6: With what?
3: You know, the stuff that comes off. Like, whatever.
6: What does come off?
3: I have no idea.
6: Okay.
3: Some sort of graffiti juice. Okay. I don't know, but they're all their names on each other's windows. And
6: class
3: senior,
6: of 2026.
3: Yeah, exactly. Exactly.
6: Gotcha.
3: What? Yeah. Congrats.
5: Sure. Yeah. I mean, whew, boy. My daughter will be class of 2041.
4: That is incredible.
5: Like,
3: that's not a real year.
4: Wow.
5: I mean, it might be.
4: Probably not here. Not going to.
5: And I'm hoping that I'm here too. And today was like, oh, we need ballet shoes for ballet class, which starts today at like 2:30, and then got to have a tutu. And, exactly right. So my day was running around with a almost 4-year-old, like picking up stuff for her and trying to make the new trampoline fit in the car. And it's like, oh my God, what are we doing here?
3: It's Target season. Late August is Target season.
5: Was bananas today.
3: Exactly. It's Target season.
5: I thought I saw you in the aisles, but I was at the wrong store.
3: No, you go there and then you leave and you're like, oops, I need 8 more things. I'll be back tomorrow. We were there last night.
4: Tarjay.
3: Picture day. I'm like, what do you mean you don't have any college shirts that fit? Oh, for crying out loud.
5: Yep.
3: Target. Let's go.
4: Wow.
3: Yep.
5: And I should save this for Friday, what's bugging me, but like, I'm clearly in the kiddie section, and all 8 changing rooms are locked. Like, I'm not going to steal these, like, size 9 pink, like, ballet slippers. Can I just get in there and, like, see if the tutu fits?
4: Wow, man.
5: Without having to, like, walk around the store and try to find somebody who doesn't want to help me?
4: I tried to get deodorant. Anyway. It was locked. I'm like, they still in this?
5: Oh, yeah. Oh, yeah. Oh,
3: man, hit that little button that nobody hears.
4: The disappointment takes an hour.
3: So hit the button.

0: customer service on aisle 17.
1: Yeah.
0: Be here for my whole life.
1: Yeah.
0: Anyway.
1: Changing rooms.
0: And you wonder why Target or why Amazon's taking over.
1: Man. I think Target's going to be the one that survives the rubble, though. Target's going to make it.
2: Target.
1: Yeah.
0: Yeah.
1: Target's going to make it.
0: They might.
1: Yeah. Hi, Steiny.
3: How you doing?
1: Great. It's good to have you back.
3: Thank you.
2: Steiner.
3: Jim Harbaugh. I went back and looked at all his numbers. Like, if you were, who do you want, Shanahan or Harbaugh? I'm like, probably Shanahan. But Harbaugh, he really turned this thing around.
2: I love him.
1: Both great coaches.
3: I agree.
1: I just think from our perspective, outside looking in, for me, the tiebreaker is...
4: Not Harbaugh. Anything yeah. but Harbaugh.
1: So, like, I'll just say some within the organization who have been a part of both regimes.
2: Yeah.
1: I think would tell you that Harbaugh wears people the hell out.
2: Well, his track record would show that, too.
1: There's a shelf life.
2: But maybe he's grown.
1: Maybe.
2: Maybe he's older.
1: But go take a look at what's happened in Michigan since he left.
2: Man.
1: Pretty much everybody's in jail.
2: Yeah, I got you.
1: And so, I don't know.
2: Or cheating.
1: I don't know. If I'm the Chargers, I'd start winning soon. You got about 3 years before something wonky is going to happen.
2: But I like him.
0: I do too. But if you look at it, like, he went to San Diego 3 years. He did great.
2: Yeah.
0: Then he went to Stanford 4 years. He did awesome.
2: Yes.
0: Then the Niners 4 years. And
1: awesome.
0: Then he blew that thing up. Michigan, he lasted for nine. And that was a little bit different because, you know, you were in a spot where you could control everything. And now he's been with the Chargers for three. So, yeah, win this year or I don't know, or else. Because, and if you want to look at, like, the advanced metrics on this year for the Chargers, their schedule is nasty. Their rest disadvantage is almost historically bad.
1: Oh, is it really?
0: Oh, my God.
1: I didn't know that.
0: They're a minus 24.
1: They're one of my kind of dark horse picks, and maybe it was a dumb one.
2: Ooh. No, they're 2-for-2 in playoffs since he's been there, though.
0: Right. But this year they have four games where they face teams off a bye.
1: And how many of those playoff games have they won?
2: No, gotcha. That part.
1: Just checking.
0: Yeah, I mean, this, to me, is a team that you would absolutely fade. Their offense, to me, is a little bit, it's a little soft. Their defense is good.
1: I don't like their offense.
0: I don't love their offense, though.
1: What do you like about their offense?
0: I don't think that their receiving core is good enough to compete. I mean, they've got, you know, the second-year guy, McConkey, who's good. But beyond that, I don't even...
1: You're three for him.
0: You're three, okay.
1: Yeah, Quentin Johnson, who I guess left the joint practice today... Big receiver. I like him. Yeah, that's interesting. I think they've got a lot of interesting young players. What failed them last year was also, just like the 49ers, health. Their offensive line, they all tore their everything. And so I think it just kind of rotted them from the inside out. And they're not off to a great start today because I'm pretty sure their center is probably going to be out for the year.
2: Man.
1: Did you see the play?
2: No. Just saw it on the bottom.
1: It's a weird play. His left guard just threw Sebastian Valdez to the ground, but he landed right on his center's leg.
2: And you wonder why McCaffrey's trying to get an extra buck if he is.
1: Yeah.
2: He is. Yeah.
0: Well, and I was saying this earlier in the green room, like the joint practice is more dangerous than the preseason game. So, I mean, I don't know if we get to a point where we don't do either or because you have to, you know, develop that callus. But the joint practice to me is where you play your ones, they play their ones,
2: ahead.
0: And, you know, guys go out there and they get hurt. In preseason, it's like, oh, here's our dreck against your dreck. Not that you don't care because they're human beings, but it's a little bit less, I think, of a volatile thing.
1: How did it all grab you, though? Shanahan said today, very, very, like a lot of starters are going to play Thursday. And, quote, good chance, Purdy's one of them.
2: We didn't hear that.
1: Yep.
2: Wow. So they will get action.
1: A lot of starters playing Thursday, is what he said.
0: Right. And by playing, he means, like, cup of coffee?
1: I mean, it only takes one play, dude.
2: No doubt. No
1: doubt. It takes one play.
0: I know.
1: You know?
0: And so, I remember when, I think it was Greg Williams in New Orleans, he blitzed Alex Smith, like, every single play.
2: Oh,
0: Stein, you remember that back in the preseason?
1: He was an absolute...
2: Monster.
0: It was either going into,
2: he was good at his job, though.
0: It was either going into, like, the, I can't remember the gate that it was. It was like,
1: it wasn't Greg Williams,
0: gate
1: the
0: or
1: bounty
0: gate.
1: It was bounty gate.
0: Thank you. It was bounty gate. Yes. and they came at Alex Smith on every play.
1: He was an assassin.
0: Yeah.
3: Wait, the Bounty Gate game was that game?
1: No.
3: It was just a Bounty Gate situation.
0: It was either that season or the next year, and yeah.
3: So the original Bounty Gate, I believe, wasn't it Buddy Ryan?
0: No, it was Greg Williams.
1: Yeah,
0: Sean Payton. So, yeah.
1: Buddy Ryan was. I know what you're thinking of, though. There was something else with Buddy Ryan. I can't remember what it was.
3: Williams was providing financial incentives, wasn't he?
1: I think it got caught. Yeah. It got, like, there was audio of him offering money to go knock people out of the game.
2: Yikes.
1: And I believe he had to miss a year, did he not?
3: I think you might be right.
1: He suspended it for a year.
0: No doubt.
1: Yeah.
0: No doubt. I mean, just like putting a bow on the Charger thing, minus 24 days of net rest, which is the worst in the NFL.
1: Damn.
0: It's the number one largest since 2013. So you don't normally see a team that has this much of a net negative rest disadvantage. Four games against teams coming off a bye and the number three toughest schedule after week three, the Chargers.
2: But now, if you typed in who had the worst negative last year, would that team be a playoff team, or would it be the hell not?
1: Oh, they that's won a fun games. Question. Can you look at last year's
0: metrics?
1: I can
0: look at that, but I'm looking.
2: I'm just curious to see how, you know what I mean? Then I'll be like, whoa.
0: Well, before I do that, I mean, looking at the Chargers, they've got Buffalo week three, and then they've got Seattle week four, Denver week five, at Kansas City week six.
1: Yeah, I mean, they're in a good division.
0: Right, but they also have to play Seattle, the Rams, and the Niners.
1: Yeah, so, sure. Then and they go to Baltimore. And
2: it's the NFL, man. But I hear you.
1: Then again,
2: don't even know who's going to be. Yeah.
1: These games look hard now, and they might be, but they also might not be.
3: Did they have a number one schedule last year?
1: Chargers?
3: Yeah, they finished.
1: No, they were not the division winners.
3: Second, the division.
1: Second place schedule.
3: God, what do the Broncos look like? Their schedule.
0: I mean, the Broncos have to face, Kansas City twice, the Chargers twice, and Seattle and the Rams and the Niners. And the one thing about the Niner-Denver game, that is the third game in a row that the Niners have at home. And so you would think that coming off Australia, they might be a little bit more rested. But, Denver's a team that is going to have to go through the whole gauntlet.
3: Yep. I said to Guru, I was going to just give him an NFL fact.
1: Okay.
3: And that I know he's going to hate it. It'll just make him mad.
2: No, I knew this was coming.
1: Did it work?
3: Yes.
2: Yeah. In a millisecond, Will.
3: It's actually two independent statements. Mark and Dan. The NFL will have nine international games this season, and Roger Goodell says there will be NFL teams in Europe in his lifetime.
1: I saw that. Did he say Europe or did he say another country?
3: Oh.
0: International, I thought, yeah.
1: I thought he just said international.
3: Okay.
1: So it's like, are you sticking a team in Vancouver? And does that count?
3: Would Vancouver be considered international, even though it's still North America?
0: It's not the same nation, so by the very definition, it would be international.
3: Sure, but Mexico, the United States, and Canada are all considered North America.
0: Right, but that would be intercontinental. And I only do this to you because you are also Captain Syntax like me. And Willard gives me such a hard time because I do this.
1: That makes me laugh.
2: So it wasn't just Australia, Stoddy. It can be anywhere.
1: Yeah, the Niners have two international games this year.
2: But more about the expansion.
3: But here's where my parents always said, it's about precision.
0: Right.
3: And yes, there are international games. But there's a big difference between... We're going to put a team in Mexico City and Vancouver, and we're going to put a team in London and Munich.
1: Huge, huge difference. I was just trying to figure out what he said. What did he actually say?
3: Oh, let me look.
1: Yeah, what was the actual quote?
0: Right. So now it's less about me, and it's more about Willard.
2: And I'm waiting on that answer, Dibs, when you get
0: on there. I already heard you earlier kowtowing to Willard, so.
1: What happened?
0: You said something. Oh, Willard said this. I don't want to say this because Willard is probably listening.
2: Well, I've said that before, but not today. I disagreed with them.
1: How's that kowtowing?
2: Yeah.
3: He didn't say international. He didn't say European.
1: What did he say?
3: Outside the USA.
1: Wow.
0: How? I mean.
2: So we use Europe. You're fine.
3: That would not be. Means Canada. Yeah, I mean, outside the USA is specific.
0: Would that include Puerto Rico?
3: No, if he was outside North America.
2: Yeah.
3: Then that would have been a lot different. Sounds like Vancouver, Montreal, Mexico City. They're in the running.
0: It feels like Mexico City and I don't know if it's Toronto or maybe it is Vancouver. And you try those two, and then you go to probably Germany and London from there. But it's going to happen. There's no doubt.
2: Oh, it's coming, huh?
0: Yep. Yep. Last year, close the book, the Las Vegas Raiders were a minus 19 in rest differential.
2: So it does mean to,
1: they suck, though. No matter what, suck.
2: That's a death blow. That's bad for the Chargers.
0: New Orleans, minus 14. The Commanders, minus 13. None of them made the playoffs, and the Commanders lost their quarterback. I get that. And then it's Buffalo, Cleveland, Tennessee.
1: Buffalo was fourth?
0: Minus 7.
1: Okay. Right.
0: Yep.
1: And then, they did fine, although they did not win their division.
0: Exactly. But if you look at the teams that benefited the most last year, Detroit, plus 13.
1: Missed the playoffs.
0: Miami, plus 11.
1: Not a playoff team.
0: The Rams, plus 10.
1: Oh, yeah, they went to the playoffs.
0: The Niners, plus 9. The Seahawks, plus 8. So, I mean, it can be helpful.
1: If you're good, you're good.
0: There you go.
1: So now apply that to the Chargers. And I don't know what
2: everybody
1: everybody thinks of the Chargers, but they have a good quarterback.
2: Yeah. And a good coach.
1: That list that you just kind of threw out, that's what stood out to me. Rest, yes or no, if you had a good quarterback, you probably ended up in the playoffs.
2: Yeah.
1: And if you don't, you didn't.
0: Yeah, but minus 24.
1: That's a lot.
0: That's a lot. That's nasty
2: work.
1: I'm reading an article that names, this would be a fun game. It names the three international cities that would be the most likely first home for an NFL team when expansion happens. What do y'all think?
0: International, so not just like North America?
1: International.
0: Okay.
1: Outside of the United States of America.
3: Mexico City's got to be the number one.
0: Yeah.
1: Ding.
2: Berlin.
1: Yeah.
3: Is that a bad guess?
0: London,
2: damn,
0: to me.
2: Man.
1: Ding.
0: Yeah. And then, like, Steiny, pick a Canada city, because you're Mr. Canada.
3: Well, it's got to be Toronto, but they've got a heavy Canadian presence there.
0: Right?
1: Ding.
3: So Vancouver.
0: Oh, it's Toronto.
1: Oh, it is Toronto. It's Toronto.
2: Well, you have to go.
1: But again, that might have just been this person's opinion. It's just like a website.
0: And that's the biggest population, right, of your Canadian people?
3: Yeah, Toronto's their New York City.
1: But does that calm everybody down that two of the three cities are...
2: Now I'm like NBA
1: expansion. It's closer to San Francisco than New York is.
2: It's different than what we did.
1: Do you know what I mean? So the London thing is, I mean, the Jags could end up there.
3: Did you hear my great trivia question?
1: Probably not. I've been running
2: around. He's going to get this.
3: I don't know.
2: I got.
3: There are five college/ institutions that can boast a Super Bowl winning quarterback and a president of the United States.
2: I got one.
1: God,
2: five.
1: I have no clue where the presidents went to school.
0: Wow. I mean,
2: I got faith in you.
1: Wait, you said an NFL quarterback?
3: A Super Bowl winning quarterback.
2: And a president.
3: And a president.
2: Divers.
0: I like this. I'm looking at you. Not yet.
2: Okay. Look at it.
0: Because I'm thinking about presidents first, and there's a lot of Yale, there's a lot of Harvard, but I don't know if any of them have won the Super Bowl, and I'm thinking... George Bush went to Yale, but they never got that thing done. I'm trying to remember where Obama went to college.
1: My first guess would be Michigan.
3: That is one of them.
2: Damn, okay. Will.
1: Yeah.
3: Tom Brady. Gerald Ford.
1: Exactly.
3: Remember, he played at Michigan.
0: You have to say it twice.
2: I'm looking at you like
1: that.
0: You have to say it twice.
3: Gerald Ford.
0: My gut is telling me, like, Arkansas, but
2: I don't... That was my first guess.
3: No, but it's...
0: Because Clinton, and I didn't know
1: there's no Super Bowl.
2: Yeah. Right.
0: Broyles or whatever.
2: There you go.
3: What about, he won it for the, I think he won it for the Ravens, right?
2: Yeah.
3: The Ravens.
1: Who, Flacco?
3: Yes. Where'd he go?
0: He went to Delaware.
3: Who else went to Delaware?
0: Come on, guys. Come on.
1: Wayne and Garth.
0: Sleepy Joe. Joe Biden went to Delaware.
2: There you go.
0: That's Grand Pennsylvania.
1: I barely even remember if he was president.
3: He barely knows either.
0: I'm from Scranton, Pennsylvania.
3: So the
0: Granny and I do a whole thing about Joe Biden. Like, Granny's Joe Biden.
2: Does he have one?
0: It's sneaky good. It's not close to doing flim, but it's undercover.
2: I didn't know
0: you had it.
2: Wow, man.
0: One day we were doing the show and he did it. I'm like, oh my God, keep that close.
2: Norm needs to hear that one.
0: Come on.
3: One's a local school.
2: Come on, Dibs.
1: Ooh, a local school?
3: Yep.
0: Stanford. Condoleezza Rice.
1: Stanford. Not a president.
2: John Elway. Who's the president?
1: John Elway. And
3: they have actually two quarterbacks.
2: Jimmy.
1: Plunkett.
2: Jim Plunkett. Yeah. But who's the president?
3: President, of course, Herbert Hoover.
0: Oh, Herbert Hoover. Yeah.
1: Duh.
0: Old Double H.
3: Two more.
2: Yeah, go ahead. Give it to
1: him. So it was Stanford, Michigan, and Delaware.
2: Willer got one.
3: There's right. Two more.
0: Right.
1: I want to just, like, no president ever went to Notre Dame, did he?
3: That's correct. Okay. Notre Dame was guessed.
2: That was one of my guesses.
1: Yeah, we got to throw Joe in there just to see.
3: The Naval Academy.
0: Oh, that would be Roger Staubach.
2: But who's the prey?
0: And Truman?
3: Peanut farmer.
0: Jimmy Carter?
3: Jimmy Carter.
0: Jimmy went to Navy?
3: Jimmy went to the Navy.
0: Oh, my God. I love this so much.
1: In a million guesses.
0: I thought he went to Georgia Tech. It just seems like on brand, you know?
3: And then, forget about this one. Miami of Ohio. Ben Roethlisberger.
0: Oh, I know this one. It's, oh, my God. He's a fraternity brother of mine. It is.
1: I mean, not really.
0: No, he's in my fraternity. He's one of our founding fathers.
1: But you
0: Miami,
1: didn't
0: go Ohio.
1: At the same time,
0: of course, because he was born in like 1810.
1: I don't consider people.
2: Do you
1: I've
2: know
1: never
0: is
2: met
0: it Harrison?
2: Be...
3: Correct.
0: Yeah.
2: Look at it. I'm a
0: Phi Delta Theta.
2: That last one.
1: So, you do not consider people you've never met before to be your fraternity brothers.
0: When
1: do you
0: go through pledging and they tell you about the founding fathers. And they tell you, like, who the founding fathers are,
1: right.
0: And you realize that your fraternity was founded at Miami of Ohio. I'm supposed to know that.
1: No, you know that, but you refer to him as your fraternity brother.
0: We're all brothers.
1: Yeah.
0: I don't know what kind of a
2: I'm
0: frat you're in.
1: Well, they try to teach the same thing, but since graduation, I'm like, that's a bunch of hooey.
0: It's a bunch of hooey until you meet somebody, and I met somebody at the
2: hooey.
0: Silverado Golf Tournament. The guy we golfed with, Mark, we got to like the 15th hole.
1: Which one?
0: The guy who was riding with me.
1: The young guy.
0: Yes.
1: Yeah.
0: And he's like, oh my God, you were in a fraternity? Which one? And I said, Phi Delta Theta. He said, let's do the handshake. And I was like, what?
1: And did you do it?
0: I did it, and I kind of like...
1: Did you nail it?
0: I nailed it.
1: Nice job.
0: Yeah, and so
2: that's
0: he
2: your
0: is... He is forever my brother.
1: Did you know my fraternity tried to tell us you're never allowed to say that you were in a fraternity?
0: You are.
1: You are.
0: Exactly,
1: and
0: bro.
1: I'm like, no, I'm not.
2: That is...
1: No, I'm not.
2: But what's the penalty?
1: I'm not 19 anymore. What are we doing? I'm not in the fraternity. I'm 51 years old.
3: I mean, you know what they say.
1: Like, we can get a beer.
3: Eternally... But- fraternally.
0: Oh, I love it.
3: So I'm kind of with dibs on this.
2: Yeah,
1: that's fine.
2: I'm with him too.
1: No, you get to do it however you want to do it. I'm just like, I'm out.
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4: 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There's so much going on, as we mentioned, and we already heard from the crossover. And now we're going to switch gears and hear from Herm Edwards, the legendary NFL coach, college coach. He's on ESPN, just kind of a legendary figure all the way around in sports. Very recognizable, too. And he's come on the station quite a bit, and he comes on Willard and Dibbs today to talk all things NFL training camp, the San Francisco 49ers. He talked a little bit about the addition of Mike Evans, what that means for the Niners to have a reliable veteran receiver in their core. So let's hear it. 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
5: River Island's guest line. Years with ESPN, the coach, you know him, you love him. It's Herm Edwards right here on Willard and Dibbs, 95.7 The Game. Hey, Coach, how you doing?
6: I am well. I think we're all excited. I was in studio last week. I made my journey to Bristol to talk about football, and obviously we're all excited about this season, and a lot of things have happened since the offseason. When you think about it, I was visiting and said, you know, there's 10 new head coaches, and people don't realize there's 20 new coordinators, too. So that's a lot of change, but it's going to be fun to watch.
5: I tell you what, when you mentioned the journey to Bristol, and I'm thinking about how many years you've been doing that, how many years you've been coaching. My partner and I were just having a conversation a short time ago about joint practices, and I'm sure you hear this all the time. People are like, man, stop with the August injuries. Let's just do away with the preseason. I'd love your perspective on where you've seen the game and that conversation go from when you started until now, and what do you think of it?
6: Well, when I started, now I'm going to age myself. There was actually six preseason games.
5: Six.
6: There was only 14 regular season games. So how about that one? Right.
5: Wow.
6: And yeah, six of them. Six. I came in the league in 1977 with the Eagles. There was six preseason games, 14 regular. Now, here was the deal. I knew early I was going to be a starter, so Dick Vermeil told me, he says, hey, look, in the preseason, he says, you go out there with the vets because you're a starter. He said, in the second quarter, you ain't leaving the field. Just stay out there. Just keep playing. I got to get you experience. And so he was correct, because anything else, these young guys need to learn how to play. And the only way to do that is through playing. I mean, you know, I always say this. It's kind of funny about football players. You know what they do for a living? They play football. I watch half of them now. They wear baseball hats on the sideline. Like, what are you doing? You're a football player. It's football time. You got to play football. That's how you get better.

0: when you play football. All I know is this. What I witnessed this weekend, I watched, in my opinion, I watched the best player in football, Josh Allen. It was like, hey, I'm playing not just one series. I'm going to play a couple series. And I said, it's refreshing. He's a football player. Go play football. Stop worrying about getting hurt. Because as soon as you think you're going to get hurt, you're getting hurt. Right? And for me, this is what people are missing with the preseason. They've cut it down. I get it. There's more regular season games. I'm okay with all that. But understand this. You know who the preseason games are really important for? Is your staff, especially when you got a new one. You want to see how these guys coach. Not in practice, but in the game. And that's the preseason. You want to see how the offensive coordinators are adjusted, how the defensive line coach is talking to his coaches, how the secondary coach is talking. You haven't worked with a lot of these guys. How do they coach on game day? That's what I want to know in the preseason. How they handling the players? Because when them players come off the field, you know what they want? They want answers. You got to fix them. They want answers.
1: Has the preseason become, though, to the point where, especially with all the money that's being doled out, Herm, is it too dangerous for guys who are making, like, the gigantic money?
0: Let me ask you something. These guys get hurt in practice.
1: Yeah?
0: Before they even play in a preseason game. Some of these guys are already hurt. Yeah, I mean, people are worried about that. I get it. But you know what? They're football players. Josh Allen wasn't worried about it. He went out there, not only played one series, he played two because the first series they didn't score. They kicked the field goal. So he stayed out there. He says, you know what? Play another series, man. We're going to score a touchdown. This Moore kid I got, we got to work together for a little while, so I got to play another series. He's the best player in football, in my opinion. He played, right? I mean, he didn't wear his baseball hat. He went out there and played. I mean, it's crazy. Guys are football players. Stop it. Stop worrying about getting hurt. That's the last thing I ever worried about, was getting hurt. The last thing. I never missed a practice. I never missed a start. Period.
2: The great Herm Edwards. Yeah, he is with us here. Willard and Dibbs, 95.7 The Game. I'm sure you get it, though, Coach, especially around these parts. This fan base is, they're triggered by this. And so I really understand it. I get where you're coming from, too. But I don't know. What is your take on this discussion that won't go away in the Bay Area, which is why do they seemingly have the most or close to it injured players year in and year out?
0: I have no idea. That's puzzling to me. And, you know, I think that one time they were checking, you know, where they practiced at and said, does that have something to do with it? No. You know, I don't know. I mean, I'm a 49er fan. Look, the GM is a close friend, John. And everybody knows it. He played for me in Tampa. So I'm a close friend. I want the 49ers to be seven. I hate for guys to get hurt. And for some reason, and you know what's funny? They haven't played a game yet. And guys are getting hurt. How about that?
1: Yeah, right. I mean, yep. One of those guys is Ricky Pearsall, who got hurt last year, and then he went through the offseason. He came back after 2 or 3 days, and he got hurt again. Have you been in touch with Ricky at all, and have you talked to him about, you know, what his journey is going to be like?
0: I have not, but I do know this. Coaching him, you got to protect Ricky from Ricky. He's a full speed guy. He don't know how to practice any other way. And sometimes you got to just protect him from himself. Right? You just do. So, and you know, there's players like that. You say, wait a minute now, this guy, you know, and he gets a little nicked. So you got to have a plan for him. And I'm pretty sure Kyle and those guys had a plan for him. I'm just hoping that, you know, he can recover from this, because after a while, it just becomes, uh-oh, again, right? And everybody starts saying, again, right? And you don't want that for any player.
2: Herm, I would love your take on the 49er receiving core. Now that we know that Ricky is not going to be a part of it this year. Mike Evans, age 32. They bring Debo back. There's a lot of buzz about Stribling. And then you sprinkle in DeMarcus Robinson and Christian Kirk and maybe some other young guys. What do you think of the viability of this group?
0: Well, I know one thing. That Mike Evans fella, he can still play. And maybe one of the greatest.

0: greatest football players to ever play was a 49er, and he played wide receiver. And one route that you couldn't stop when he ran it, and that's Jerry Rice, a slant. I don't care what coverage you're in. You ain't covering the slant. You ain't covering it. Well, Mike Evans is there to run slants. Now, he's going to run a lot of other routes, but when you need a play, you run him on a slant. He's big. He's strong. He's physical. He can read defenses. And Purdy's pretty accurate. He'll keep the chains moving for him. All the rest of those guys are, I think they all fit in. Coach Shanahan will find a way to distribute the ball to him. But at the end of the day, Evans, watch what I say, on a 5-yard slant, just a little simple slant football, run a slant. You can run it against any coverage. You're going to throw it to them, and all of a sudden they're going to be in 2nd and 4. And 2nd and 4 is the worst down you could be in as a defense. 2nd and 4 is just terrible because you're sitting there going, here we go. We're going to have to play this series down. Unless they turn the ball over, we're going to another series because it's 2nd and 4, right? They got a heck of a running back. We know who that is. McCaffrey, he can catch it, he can run it. All right? Got a good tight end, all right? Most of these offenses in today's world, the tight end that can catch and a running back can catch, that's a bad matchup for defense. They got two of them. They got a really good tight end, and they got a heck of a runner.
1: When you look at that runner, Christian McCaffrey, and you look at his workload last year, which was, you know, more than 400 touches, is that something for you as a coach? Do you look at those touches and you think, you know what, we maybe need to dial that back a little bit, or new year, new guy, let's go do it?
0: Well, you want to get the ball to your best players. He happens to be one, but Evans will help that now. Evans will help that. It'll help a lot of – it'll take a lot of stress off him because of the situation you can be in. But you got to get him the ball, but you're right. I mean, you know, he only got so many hits in him. He only got so many carries in him, any football player. And you want to keep this guy knowing when December hits, that he's okay, that he's good. He's not beat up, right? Because that's when the playoffs start.
2: 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Coach, your analysis on the NFC West, we're looking forward to this. How do you sort of assess the Rams, Seahawks, 49ers, who has an advantage, who has an edge, et cetera? What do you see here?
0: Well, look, I ain't going to be a homer, but this is a division was really one of the best divisions in football last year. All these teams won 10 or more games, except for Arizona, the teams you mentioned. Seattle ends up, you know, winning it all. I think it'll still be competitive. Arizona will be a little bit better, but I think it's these three teams. Now, I do believe this. if Aaron Donald decides to come back, and I think he will, people are going to have problems now with Myles Garrett and Aaron Donald. That's a problem if you have to throw the ball. And I think he might come back. You're not saying anything, but you're talking about two guys. Historically, Aaron Donald has, 111 sacks in his career? And Myles Garrett has 125. So good luck to you if you get yourself in the passing down, because you ain't blocking those guys. And the Rams are pretty good. Matthew Stafford, I don't know how much longer he's going to play. Marvelous player. They got an outstanding offense. Can they fix their defense good enough? I do know this. They're legit. They're a good team. Seattle, obviously, you know, what they did last year in San Francisco, I mean, they're going to be right in it too. So this is one of the better divisions in football. I think the division that will come close to this division this year will be the NFC East. With Harbaugh going to the Giants. Philly, we know what Philly's going to do. Jaden Daniels will be healthy with Washington, right? So Dallas is Dallas. They went out and bought themselves a defense. Their offense is top 5 offense in the league. If they can just stop anybody, just be 15th in the league. The Dallas Cowboys got a good football team. So I think that division is going to be similar to the NFC West. A lot of teams over there have a chance to win 10 or more games.
1: And that's going to be a tough division. I mean, Jaden Daniels getting healthy, and I can't help, Coach, but ask you about Brandon Ayuk, who was, you know, pining toward being

0: a commander, and now it doesn't feel like he'll be a commander. What have you made of the offseason for Brandon Ayuk?
1: It is very, it's puzzling. It's puzzling because we had those guys. You know, Rashad White obviously is with Jaden now, who played with Jaden at Arizona State as well. You know, I don't know what Brandon is thinking or what he's doing, but you know, I've had conversations with Jaden too, but I don't want to get into that. That's personal. But I don't know. That was the puzzlingest thing I've ever seen. And I'll leave it at that because I've coached the guy.
2: Yeah,
1: I mean, you know what I'm saying.
2: Totally, Coach. Because, by the way, you're not alone in terms of, for example, I know TJ Houshmandzadeh was his personal coach. They've sort of stopped talking. TJ doesn't know exactly where that went. When you were coaching him, did you see any aspects of his personality that would lead you even potentially down a road like this?
1: Not at all. Not at all. No, I never saw anything like this. And I don't know what's going on. I don't want to get in the middle of it.
2: Yeah.
1: Obviously, because of John. And, you know, and I just kind of, I stay away from that conversation. I'll leave that one alone. And the 49ers will handle it the way they got to handle it, you know. And it's just a shame because he's a good football player. And, you know, and a good person for the most part. But I don't know what has sprung this on and why this is all occurring. I have no idea.
0: Yeah, neither do we. And we've seen the Instagram stuff and, you know, we're trying to, like, make sense of it. But as we sit here in the middle of August, and I mean, August is getting late now. And so if you're a team and, you know, put yourself in the GM spot of any of the 32 and forget Brandon Ayuk for a moment, but when you're talking about like additions and, you know, bringing somebody in from the outside, is it getting a little bit late?
1: Yeah, but I think 49ers are set. If he comes back or whatever that situation, they're set. I mean, if he's there, he's there. If not, then they move on, knowing John and those guys and Coach Shanahan. And, you know, the less being said right now, the better. You know, because you're into it now. You're in practicing. I mean, you got another game or two, and then you're going to kick the ball off for real. It starts counting. So I think they have moved on, and they're going to get this team ready to play and win games.
2: When was the last time you spoke to John, Herm?
1: I talked to him about a week and a half ago, actually.
2: Okay. Mm-hmm. And did anything stand out? How's he feeling about the situation they're in this particular camp?
1: Oh, I think they think they got a good football team. And if they can just stay healthy, and they do have a good football team. You kidding me? They won 12 games last year with a skeleton of a team. You know, half their team was beat up and still found a way to win. This is a winning organization. There's no doubt about that. Got a great head coach. They got players that get it. So, I mean, it's this, you know, it's kind of interesting. Like I said, this is one of the better divisions. I mean, it really is. And it's going to be fun to watch it. I mean, this is competitive. I mean, Seattle's not going anywhere. Obviously, the Rams scare me a little bit. If they can stay healthy, you know, if this Ram team can stay healthy, they're dangerous. I mean, they're dangerous. They got a quarterback. We know they can play. I mean, he's running out of time, and he knows that. You know, he's only going to play so much longer. And so he knows this is an important season for the Rams, and the Rams know it as well. They have, you know, they're it's kind of interesting. This is a good division when you think about it.
0: It's going to be tough for whoever makes it through. It's going to be a little bit of a juggernaut and a little bit of a gauntlet. I wonder, Coach, if you were going to Australia for a game, would you go the McVay route, which is a day before, or the Shanahan route 8 days before?
1: I think I would probably go the Shanahan route. Yeah. Especially in Australia. I would go the Shanahan route. Because I think it's good. Your team gets away. They're there. You know, that's really getting away. You know, training camp, you say they're away, but they're really not if they're in the state that they play in. But when you go there and you go away, it's a lot of bonding going on now. You find a lot about guys. You know, you just do. So I think it's a good deal for them, I mean, to do it. You know, and there's a lot of things that go on with that. You really find out who you are, and you find out a lot about your teammates when you go that far away, because nobody's calling you. Nobody's calling. You're in a different time zone. It's just you and the players and the coaches. So I think it's great, to be quite honest.
2: Coach, good luck with the season. I'm sure we'll try to catch up with you again at some point. We're so appreciative of your time. Thank you.
1: Anytime, my friend. This is going to be a really good season, and I just think that, when football's back, I mean, we all get excited about it. There's a lot of other sports, and I get it, but football, yeah, last time I checked, it's number one. It's number one on my chart. I know that.
0: No doubt.
2: There's nothing like it, Coach. Thank you.
1: Yeah. Thank you, man. Thank you.
2: All right. Herm Edwards, the best.
0: The best.
2: The best.
0: I mean, always the best, yeah. And, I mean, I love the answers and well thought out and like the whole thing about Ayuk and, you know, I didn't want to like press him or anything, but just like, have you talked to him or what do you think? And yeah.
2: I think Brandon has clearly shut a bunch of people who used to be in his network out. You know what I mean?
0: Yeah.
2: And you could hear Herm say that he's spoken to Jaden Daniels about it. And then he was like, and I'm going to keep that conversation private. We know that he speaks to Jaden a lot. A time or two ago when he came on, remember he joked that he had to actually tell Jaden, I got to go. I got to go do a radio interview. You hung up with Jaden right. Daniels so he'd get on the phone with us. So they talk a lot. And I bet I know, I can guess what Herm's advice was to Jaden. Because remember when there was, for about 3 days all of a sudden, Jaden and Brandon were going back and forth on social media a little bit. And people didn't know if it was a joke or if it was real. And I would bet you right now $100 that Herm said to Jaden, dude, stay
0: disengage
2: the frick
0: yep.
2: away.
0: Yep.
2: Whether you're joking, whether you're not, whether this is good natured, whether you're friends or not, do not go down that road. You are the CEO of the Washington Commanders. And there is literally nothing good for you here.
0: Especially when Brandon Ayuk invoked his mom. Like, you're right. Hiding behind your mom. So, okay, you're going to bring my mom into it. Like, you know, you and I have had many back and forth, nothing too toxic. But if I was ever to invoke your mom or you invoke my mom who passed away like 10 years ago, like, we may have to ball up the fists and fight. Like, you're talking about somebody's mom.
2: Right. I mean, I would like to know why she put the meat thermometer in the trash face up. That's dangerous.
0: I don't know. And okay. It was a reckless move. And, you know, when you take out the garbage and you have more garbage than the can will withstand, yep. You scrunch it down.
2: You do.
0: And
2: you
0: I
2: do.
0: Probably should have done my due diligence on what was in the bag. It's different now because I'm the one who takes out all the garbage. And so when I go to make that same move, I know what's in the bag
2: yeah.
0: because I take out the garbage. And so she caught me slipping. It's on me, ultimately. But yeah, Sue, 9 years now, coming up on 10 at Christmas, rest in peace. That was one of those ones where she saw me with the meat thermometer sticking out of my hand, and she was more upset than I was because she had to get her car keys and take me to the hospital.
2: What do you like better? Do you like football or daylight savings?
0: I like football more. I do like daylight savings.
2: Yeah.
0: I do.
2: Don't the clocks change soon? When do the clocks change?
0: Usually around Halloween.
2: Is
0: I think
2: it that
0: it's
2: late?
0: Now yeah, I think it's now just like right after Halloween.
2: Okay.
0: That way you can get that last like whatever Halloween night. I don't know what day it is this year, but you get that last trick or treat. Yeah.
3: Sunday, November 1st.
2: November 1st.
0: Yeah.
2: Okay.
0: Yeah.
2: All right. Because I was just gonna say, like, yeah, the sun goes away and we can't go out after dinner anymore. But there's football.
0: Right.
2: And so it's like, you know, it feels like the universe put football there to make us feel better about that.
3: All right, that will do it for us here on Best of the Game. Really good stuff from Herm Edwards, the great legendary college coach and NFL coach, on with Willard and Dibs from today. All right, just a few housekeeping notes. Again, the Golden State Valkyries clinched a spot in the postseason last night with a 78-70 win over the Dallas Wings at home, and they're back in action tomorrow night at 7 p.m. at Chase Center against the Minnesota Lynx. Should be a good matchup. Again, the Lynx are the one seed. They are 29-7. The Valkyries 25-9. So that's a matchup of number one and two in the league. So it should be a really fun one there. 7 o'clock right here on 95.7 The Game. The great Kevin Dana will have the call. And you can listen on the Odyssey app, on the free Odyssey app. Just type in Valkyries, and that's where you could find the broadcast. All right. Follow us again tomorrow morning. It's the Morning Roast. Sam Lubb and Joe Spadoni, 6 a.m. to 10 a.m. We're back in action tomorrow morning with the Morning Roast. That's going to do it for us here on Best of the Game. Have a good night, everybody, and we'll see you tomorrow.
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14: 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Well, I will tell you this, Mike Harmon.
16: Yeah.
14: We are a sports show. We are a sports show, right? We're a sports show. But I really, part of me wants to do the entire show on this Detroit, this local news Detroit, crazy-ass local news blooper with a talent yelling at the producer. I really could do the whole show on that. I really would like
16: to. Well, we have that, or we could do the Penn State cocaine bust.
14: Oh, well, yeah,
16: I think those two stories give us 4 hours of chaos.
14: Yeah, no, that is true. We could do that as well. Yeah. I feel that we're kind of really in TMZ territory if we do that. Not that that's an awful place to be, but I mean, like, then I feel like, okay, you know.
16: No, I'd feel dirty for the rest of the night, like, and then I'd be in the shower for hours. That's not good.
14: Would you really feel dirty? How dirty would you really feel? Would you really feel dirty? Really feel
16: dirty? Well, no, I mean, look, you and I have been in this business a long time. 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
18: 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We have birthed the next great radio game tonight. Unfortunately, we can only do it so many times. But that's okay. We'll enjoy it while we can. Last couple of days, biggest story in the NBA has been the potential sale of the Lakers. I mean, the Lakers are being sold. But Jeannie Buss, former owner of the Lakers, who sold the Lakers to Mark Walter, who then subsequently sold it to Josh Kushner and Bob Iger. Discrepancy whether or not she's going to stay on with the Lakers because her siblings decided to sell the rest of their shares with the team. So now Jeannie Buss will no longer be able to be governor of the Lakers. Jeannie Buss saying, blank you, I'm pushing you all out, running the team myself. Now the siblings are saying, oh, blank us, no, blank you. We're voting to sell the rest of our shares in the Lakers, and good luck because you're out as governess. That being said, it is time to educate as well as entertain. So we play the Know Your Buss Kids game with Alex Teichert as our contestant.
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NFL, according to Will T., not aware of the last attempt of the World League that only lasted 18 years under four different names and had most.

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2: And here's what you need to know.
11: The Cubs, after a late rain delay, wound up beating the White Sox with a run in the bottom of the ninth, 4-3. Pete Crow-Armstrong had hit a leadoff homer. The Dodgers' Shohei Ohtani with his 30th home run of the season. L.A. held on for a victory at Colorado, 7-6. In the AL West, Houston just one game ahead of the Rangers now. Texas shut out Washington 5-0, while Houston lost at home 3-1 to the Angels. Former Halo Joe Adell in Cleveland had a homer and six RBIs. The Guardians whip San Francisco 8-1. Milwaukee 22-0 over Seattle. That ties for the most lopsided shutout in Major League history dating back to 1888. San Diego got two home runs from Fernando Tatis Jr. and one at the Mets 5-2. The Phillies won their fifth straight. Toronto and the Yankees each won. And in the WNBA, Indiana sent Toronto to an 11th straight loss. I'm Steve DeSager.
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14: Thing on. We good? Oh, hey. What the hell's going on? It is two pros and a cup of joe here on Fox Sports Radio. LeVar Arrington, Brady Quinn, Jonas Knox with you. 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What's up, guys? How we feeling?
15: Hey, Jonas.
14: Oh,
15: good,
14: man.
15: To see you, buddy.
14: Good seeing you guys. Missed you guys. Good to be back in the saddle here and, you know, play the usual grab ass that we do at this time every morning, you know, for a couple hours. It's going to be fun.
15: Yeah, sure.
14: Yeah, it's going to be fun.
16: Is that what we do?
14: Yeah, you know.
16: I felt like we were doing a sports radio show the last couple of days.
15: No, it was grab ass. It was a lot of.

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0: 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And on August 22nd, two of boxing's biggest take center stage. 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
0: It's time to put up or shut up. Rolly Romero versus Teofimo Lopez, August 22nd.
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0: Sports Radio. He's LeVar Arrington. That guy's Brady Quinn. I'm Jonas Knox with you here. You can always find us on the iHeartRadio app, listening all over the country on any one of our affiliates. You can do that, too. If you're listening to the podcast, we appreciate you. We will take you all the way up until the end of this hour, 9 a.m. Eastern Time, 6 o'clock Pacific. And if you listen every Wednesday, you know that there are traditions to uphold here on this show. And one of those is the old P. Petros Papadakis, the co-host of the Petros and Money Show, which you can hear on The Blowtorch, AM 570 LA Sports, Fox, college football analyst, and our good buddy. P, good morning.
1: Hello, good morning to everybody.
2: Oh, he's in a good mood today.
1: What do you mean?
2: I'm old P.
1: I'm up.
3: Hey, P, Jonas is back from working the streets in Chicago.
0: Yeah.
1: How did it go, Jonas? You get any good tricks?
0: A little sore.
2: Dang.
0: Yeah.
1: You go late night to get a Subway or anything?
0: Oh, you know that. A little deep dish, a little Chicago dog.
2: Some lasagna with some crust, huh?
0: Basically.
2: Okay, all right.
0: Yeah, basically. But, yeah, all is good on this front. Now, while I was gone, Petros, apparently the just chaos.
1: Yeah, the whole world crashed.
0: What is this? I don't know what you want to get into or can't get, but what is going on?
1: What do you want me to talk about?
0: Well, first, let's start with the Lakers. What is happening with the Buss family? Is this just, what is it, succession? Is that basically what this has turned into? And you got a bunch of siblings going one way and Jeannie Buss going the other? Like, what is happening here?

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0: Hey, follow the science, I guess.
1: Well, the Chargers, I feel like, have been like the second most injured team in the NFL. All the again yesterday, a couple of their
0: that's
1: guys
0: true.
1: Ended
0: they had
1: up
0: like
1: going
0: four
1: down.
0: Or five guys lead the.
1: Yeah, Quentin Johnson being one of them.
0: So
1: fantasy
0: there you go.
1: Owners.
0: Maybe that's the substation we should have been freaking out about the whole time, and instead of the one next to the Niners practice. I'm just never get over the ridiculousness of that conspiracy theory. I'm sorry to keep dredging it up, but yeah, Kalon Black. Like, I don't know if CMC is holding in or not. I'll err on the side of he's just going to be on the field week one, regardless of what happens. I'm not going to sit here and say Kalon Black is putting the pressure on CMC or anything like that. But what it is showing me is that, yeah, if he's healthy and ready to go, I don't know if he's playing tomorrow night. I thought I saw the other day that they're not going to play him in the preseason game against the Chargers.
1: It'd be a great question for Matty Barrows.
0: That will be a great question for Matty Barrows to ask him when he joins us at 9:20. But yeah, no, that one video you saw, he blew right through the hole. A great blocking up front, too, by Trent. And I'll have to go back and look at that video.
1: I think it was Carver Willis who had that Dominic block? Dominic Pooney is out with a concussion currently.
0: Yeah, because that run was to the left side, and Pooney plays on the right side.
1: That's true. Oh, I was just noticing the great blocking. But to your point, it might have been Connor Colby, might have been Robert Jones,
0: Go recheck that video, whoever it was. I mean, just basing off that one rep that we saw on the video.
1: That's what we do here. And
0: one rep, that's enough. Tell me, yep, that's my starting left guard.
1: 2026
0: right,
1: social media. Hey, we're not all joint practices. Whoever has those videos, we're just gonna the Coach Yaks of the world. We're just gonna live off that.
0: Lombardi was on it. Barrows was on it. There was a lot of like guys getting video out of practice yesterday. So like, good job on the Niners beat corps for getting the videos out that they did get out there yesterday.
1: Yeah, Keon White came back from an adductor. Kalon Black, obviously, also dealing with the adductor. He was back. And DeMarcus Robinson, who was out of Sunday's practice with an undisclosed reason, I should say, was also back at practice. Some of the ones that did not practice against the Chargers, Dominic Pooney, as I mentioned, has a concussion. Grayson Halton, dealing with the ankle. That sucks. Obviously, Christian McCaffrey, tightness. Luke Gifford has the hamstring. Nick Bosa, he's got the soreness/tendonitis. Juszczyk still dealing with that broken finger. Curtis Rourke, obviously, undisclosed/ribs. I don't know why there's both of them. Undisclosed/ribs. Is it just one of them? You disclose the rib injury. I guess maybe there's something else going on.
0: Undisclosed about the ribs? That's interesting, because how can it be undisclosed and then you disclose it?
1: Christian Kirk still dealing with that calf. And that is something I want to ask, you know, when we have Matt Barrows on 9 o'clock hour. This guy had one practice, and he's been out this whole time. Is he even going to make the team, Christian Kirk?
0: I kind of had this
1: probably not
0: going,
1: right.
0: I had this thought going into camp.
1: I was excited when the name, like when they first said like they were bringing in Christian Kirk. I think a lot of Niner fans were like, "Oh, okay. If this guy could stay healthy, he's a legitimate threat. Like, like he brings an element of like speed and athleticism. He could be a possession receiver. Like, may not have the greatest size, but like that's a name that has like legitimate wide receiver, like starter backup power. We haven't even seen him.
0: Nope.
2: Why did he pick him?
0: Exactly. Between him or DeMarcus Robinson, I figured one of them is probably not going to make it through camp because there seems like a little bit of redundancy with those two.
1: And I'd rather have DeMarcus, just given that he was on the team last year and he did step up in a big game in a big moment in Philadelphia.
0: Sort of been on the field this year in training camp.
1: Yeah.
0: So instead of Christian Kirk. So, yeah, that you don't have to twist my arm on that one there.
1: We are coming to you live from the Laughing Monk Studios. Laughing Monk, righteously brewed in San Francisco. And there is a lot of, you know, parallels between these two franchises as currently constructed. Obviously, the head coach, Jim Harbaugh. We'll get to some of the Harbaugh sound because he's still Harbaugh, right? It's the same Harbaugh we remember 15-plus years ago. If he was at Stanford.
0: Harbaugh.
1: He was at, you know, obviously here with San Francisco 49ers, Michigan guy. He is the same dude in the same quotes, and he had some funny ones in regards to meeting Brock Purdy or wanting to meet Brock Purdy. Still funny to me that, like, he still hasn't done that.
0: Seems like it'd be pretty easy to do, just like before practice.
1: Well,
0: just
1: doesn't
0: like,
1: he seem? Doesn't Purdy, real quick, seem like the perfect Jim Harbaugh like story quarterback? Like, couldn't you imagine Harbaugh coaching Purdy and like gassing him up? Right, and he punches his chest
0: I'm
1: like
0: sure
1: he did Alex Smith.
0: I'm sure for a lot of Niner fans, you don't have to work hard to imagine Jim Harbaugh coaching Brock Purdy. Like, this is something I think we'll get into later in the show. It's just the fondness for Jim Harbaugh that still
1: they
0: exists.
1: They still love him around here. They do.
0: You know, listen, he was a very popular coach when he was here. So, yeah, I think a lot of 49er fans can easily close their eyes and pretend that they live in a world where Jim Harbaugh is slapping the shoulder pads of one Brock Purdy.
1: They have that parallel. They obviously have Trey Lance as a backup now behind Justin Herbert. Once upon a time, the Niner fans thought he was going to be the future franchise quarterback
0: on a field of Adonis.
1: Chasky and Bonte made him famous. one might say, or infamous.

0: miss, considering how his career went. I mean, here in San Francisco.
1: You know, I know Dibs has his list of 15 moments. That's the Dibs list.
0: Oh, it's that
1: his
0: one. List. The practice. Come on.
1: I enjoyed Dibs' list. Dibs had a solid list.
0: It's his list.
1: Yeah, no, it's his list. I thought he had a good list. Yeah. Of all the lists at 95.7, that is one of them.
0: You just made the list.
1: And if you were to make another list of 15 great moments over the 15 years at that station, the oh my goodness, Bonte is absolutely up there.
0: And shout out to Debbie.
1: Debbie!
0: From
1: yeah.
0: the team store, is that who she was?
1: So, yeah, with the security guards. Again, I always remember I was producing Scrub Sunday with Whitey and Coase.
0: That's what they call it.
1: That's what they call it, Scrub Sunday. I was producing their show, and I get a call from Shaz. He's like, I need to get on here and talk about Trey Lance right now.
0: He so unlike Shasky. He forced himself onto that show on a Sunday afternoon.
1: Like, who is this producing? Who is this? This is Loveman. Loveman, I need to get on. I need to talk about Trey Lance.
0: I actually give you a 3 for that impression of Joe Shasky.
1: Unfortunately, I've had a lot of time to get you to, you know, brush it up.
0: We've been texting in the main thread occasionally, and the only time he responded was a certain video from a certain ex-producer here at the station that was posted. That was really bothering him.
1: Well, no, he got offended when I said he could Chaz got offended in our group chat last night when I said that Bryce could still hit home runs in the short porch and right.
2: The future!
1: It's like, yes, I know the ball doesn't carry, but it's 309 down the right field line.
2: 15 years!
0: I mean, anyway. It did look effortless. When he hit that home run to center
1: field.
0: That
1: was a great home run last night by Bryce.
0: The only highlight.
1: Yeah, I would say only focus on that one little moment of that. Good Lord.
0: Carson, he's just not very good.
1: It's not happening.
0: Well,
1: he's
0: not very good.
1: And again, we're going to see Tugboat Matt Wilkinson go tonight. And it's
0: going to go great.
1: Again, Spadoni, you were freaking out about the low fastball velocity yesterday.
0: Yes. Everyone's throwing 95 and this guy's throwing 90 and he's supposed to be part of our rotation in the future.
1: We'll have Dave Fleming educate you.
0: Greg Maddux. I was like, okay, thanks. This guy's going to be Greg Maddux, Bonte. Come on.
1: All right, let's just forget what you're saying right now. The whole point is you're complaining about the whole, throwing 90 thing. When you throw 90 but can't locate, you become Carson Winslow. When you throw 90 and can locate, hopefully that'll be Tugboat tonight. So
0: okay. Do we have like a special like like a tugboat noise? Like
1: let's have them pitch well first, and then we'll start doing the tug.
0: Right.
1: I mean, again, they're making a lot of hype about this kid. Maybe it's because of the nickname.
0: I think that's literally it. And he's a little hefty too. Yeah. He's got a little size to him.
1: Yeah. We actually have the same birthday, him and I.
0: Oh, look
1: at you 10 year difference, but yeah.
0: Oh well, he looks like older than us too. Because
1: there we go.
0: There it is. Keep that in the rotation.
1: My tugboat.
0: I will
1: right
0: eat
1: there.
0: My words and play the tugboat like. The drop tugboat. All the time if he's well, does well. All right, so.
1: What do you hear? What do you say? What do you hear? What do you tug? No, actually, don't. No, not that at all. That's awful.
3: That was awful.
1: Oof. You know what? Why don't you talk, Spadoni? I'm going to take the next minute off here and kind of recompose here.
0: Just going to let that breathe a little bit. That was something, huh, boys? 6:17 a.m. Triple X Lubman over here. Are you kidding me? You been hanging out in Penn State, Sam? Is that what you've been doing these days?
1: Oh, my God, that story. Huh? Are we allowed to talk about that story? I heard them talk about in Two Pros and a Cup of Joe.
0: Yeah,
1: are they allowed to talk about we're not?
0: Why can't we talk about it? It's a major story in news and in sports.
1: Like
0: the cocaine capital of the world is we are Penn State.
1: Story. I think that's more of a just news story.
0: Oh, you're right. It's not a sports story at all.
1: It was a frat that did it.
0: Oh,
1: so.
0: Frat. I thought it was like, I thought there were some like athletes.
1: The kid who
0: involved.
1: Was in it, though, who led it, Pablo Pledgecabar was his nickname.
0: It's pretty good.
1: That's an elite nickname.
0: It's pretty good.
1: That is an elite nickname. Like, that got me like laughing pretty hard.
0: Got you tugged up. 888-957-9570 is the number to
1: They're
0: get involved.
1: Tugging away.
0: You can call or text. It's the same number, 888-957-9570. So back to the parallels of the Chargers. I mentioned
1: back on subject.
0: I mentioned the backup quarterback, Trey Lance, obviously. And then there's another parallel with the 49ers side of things. Mm. You have Mac Jones now, the backup. There was once upon a time, there was a fan base divided. Actually, I don't even think it was divided. It was mainly 90% of fans wanted... You know, Trey Lance to be drafted over Mac Jones. I was one of the Mac Jones truthers. Still am. Still think he's a pretty good quarterback. If you get the right talent and coach around him, he can be pretty good. Won some games last year in San Francisco. I think he salvaged a lot of, you know, how people thought of him prior to when McDaniels departed in New England, when he was a rookie of the year, when he was a legitimate, you know, starting quarterback in the NFL. You know, people forget his rookie season. He went to the playoffs.
1: He was solid that rookie year.
0: He went to the playoffs. Now, you know,
1: he got to a solid start, and then that's you know, just kind of faded after that.
0: And well, you lose your offensive coordinator. You bring in Joe Judge and Matt Patricia alongside the dumpster fire that was the end of Bill Belichick in New England.
1: Bill Belichick at the end was just, he lost his fastball.
0: That's what happens. So I think last year shut a lot of people up in regards to, you know, Mac Jones and the hate that he was getting leading up to that draft. But it's an interesting compare and contrast. Like, what changes if they took Mac Jones instead of Trey Lance with that pick? You never get Brock.
1: I don't think have Brock.
0: Is Mac Jones still the starting quarterback here in San Francisco? I have no idea. It's just an interesting what-if scenario there. Obviously, the Brock Purdy angle, you can compare him with Justin Herbert. Another parallel people like to bring up all the time is Justin Herbert has never won a playoff game. He's 0-3. Now, I don't blame him for all those losses. I mean, that first loss, I'll probably put on Brandon Staley more so because they had a huge lead in Jacksonville and they blew it. It's one of the worst playoff collapses we've ever seen.
1: Yeah, don't bring that up around Evan.
0: Don't bring it up around Joey Bosa either. He was very upset during that game and after. But that being said, Brock Purdy, what has he done? He's gone to an NFC Championship game. He's gone, obviously, to a Super Bowl, been an overtime period away from winning said Super Bowl. What he did last year in Philadelphia, I honestly think that was his best playoff victory. And if you look at the box score, people won't agree with that. But you watch the game, defending Super Bowl champions at Lincoln Financial Field, in the elements, it was windy as hell in that game, overcame two pretty poor interceptions, and had a game-winning drive in the end there in the fourth quarter when Philadelphia was healthy and San Francisco was not. And they lost George Kittle in that game. So it's a roundabout way of me saying there's going to always be a compare and contrast with Herbert, with Purdy, and we could play that game a little bit later on in the show today. And I do want to do a compare and contrast with the head coaches where this whole thing kind of started, Sam, is, you know, Shanahan in Harbaugh. I was listening to Steiny and Goo yesterday, and I was seething. I'm not going to lie. I was seething.
1: Because Steiny spilled again?
0: Yeah, we'll get to that. I mean, it's the open cups of water, Steiny. You're playing with fire over here. Tim Jordan is ripping out what little hair he had left on his head when he heard that clank.
1: Like, I got this metal thing on my coffee mug here. It keeps the liquid inside. You got the lid on yours as well. Like, it's that simple.
0: I got the Golden Arches this morning. Feels great. I'm wired up. By the way,
1: I've been going there
0: so much. They know me by name.
1: Oh.
0: The nice cashier lady.
1: It's like Cheers. Walk in. Spadoni.
0: No, but she has this Latin accent. So it's Josep. So I was like, oh, good morning. I don't know her name, though. I need to ask her name.
1: Yeah,
0: that would be polite, right?
1: Kind of rude. Well, just say you walk in and she's like, oh, hey, Josep. And you're just like, hey.
0: Yeah, she had my coffee there. It was great. It was fantastic. No, it's one of those. Hey, you.
1: Hey, you. There she is.
0: You do one of those.
1: You got to learn her name, dude. That's you got to start giving her shout-outs.
0: I will. It might be shameless of me. Oh, real quick. God, I forgot to give this person a shout-out yesterday.
1: Awful.
0: No, I'm pulling a Bonte. And I do remember their name, though. Drew in Oakland. I want to give a shout-out to Drew in Oakland. Nicole and I were walking with the baby. It was like late afternoon a couple days ago around our neighborhood in Oakland. And this gentleman was, I believe, working for either a paratransit company. It wasn't like East Bay Paratransit, but it was one of those companies where they drive around people that are, you know, in, motorized scooters
1: those
0: wheelchairs.
1: Buses,
0: So they help people get to and from, whether it's like to a senior center and back to their home. And this person was getting out and helping someone out. And I was walking past and calling the baby. He's like, hey, wait, are you that dude on the radio? I heard that in the background. I was like, huh?
1: Ooh.
0: I stick my head over this van. I was like, yeah, that's me. He's like, dude, I listen every single morning on YouTube and all this. I was like, oh, that's great. What's your name?
1: Dude.
0: He's like, Drew. I was like, Drew, are you from Oakland? He's like, oh, I'll give you a shout out. I was supposed to give him a shout out yesterday, but I didn't. All while this is happening, we were having this conversation, though.
1: This old
0: senior citizen, that sounds redundant, but this old man, God love him, he was like waiting to be like lowered down on the thing. He was like up top. On the van.
1: He's sitting there while you guys are just
0: in his wheelchair. Yeah, I was like, hey, I was like trying to hurry up, right? So this poor guy could go back home. But Drew was just like just shooting the breeze with me for a couple of minutes. Sam, what did you just say?
1: I don't know.
0: You're getting in deep water here this morning, man.
1: Hey, at least I haven't spilled anything.
0: The vibes are good, man. It's a hump day. We're having fun.
1: You know
0: fun.
1: Why? It's because Kalen Black looked good. By the way, Carver Willis had that block.
0: I was right. I said Carver Willis.
1: Okay, yeah, no, we didn't know, so I confirmed it for you. So
0: Thank you.
1: Carver Willis, you're atop the left guard depth chart now.
0: Carver Willis sounds like a general from the Revolutionary War. He does.
1: Yeah. General Carver Willis?
0: Absolutely does.
1: Yeah. Well, hey, if he can be the general of the 49ers left guard spot, I will

0: absolutely take that.
1: You know what I want to take? A win tonight at Chase Center against the Minnesota Lynx.
0: It's a big one tonight.
1: Can we do that? This is a massive game.
0: Tone setter.
1: Like, it's one thing to clinch the playoffs, which is fantastic. All right.
0: They got higher.
1: Huge.
0: Size, talk about the playoffs. Valkyries, obviously.
1: You want to talk about championship contention? Beat the team tonight. More of that on the other side, and it's going to be sponsored by Ceremony Ford.
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0: Go.
1: I like how Guru's saying that with like something in his mouth, by the way. You can tell he's like eating something. Oh my God.
0: Guru powered through that really well. Props to him.
2: With words.
1: I don't know if like this is the like leftover residue, but there is water like right in front of my keyboard.
0: Are you just gonna stare at it all show?
1: Well, I was going to stare at it.
0: You have two rolls of paper towels on either side of you.
1: Yeah,
0: so.
1: but for the
0: Ooh,
1: sake of
0: very
1: the,
0: careful with your coffee. There.
1: I have a lid on, so it's
0: okay,
1: fine. But I was leaving it for the sake of this bit
0: that
1: there was like water left over here, and you could see me if you're on YouTube right now. I have this paper towel that I am now cleaning up. The leftover,
0: I was in need of a paper towel.
1: The leftover water spill.
0: Oh, this is riveting.
1: From Matt Steinmetz yesterday. The residue. I maybe it was Willard, or Willard just ignored it. But I am doing my part in cleaning up the studio, guys. And I hope everyone else does the same. All right.
2: It is funny.
1: Yeah, you know, it was
0: really funny. Not going to lie.
1: It's scary, though, if it's on the board, which has happened to me. Not me spilling it, but working with someone has spilled on the board in the back. And that is a problem.
0: Well, yeah, because then we got to hear about it in the producer meeting. And that's
1: no. Then you hear about it in that, like, you can't, like, send us to break. And, like, it's all the board's broken.
0: Well,
1: that's what can't happen.
0: Too.
1: This is inside radio, happen? By the way.
0: I missed that one. When did that one
1: Old
0: happen?
1: Building. Different show. Okay. You weren't a part of it.
0: Okay, there
1: it's
0: we go.
1: It's all right.
0: I do remember when Steiny spilled the glass on the whatever board we'd had in the studio at the old building and like fried the studio for a day.
1: Yeah, he did.
0: We had to force Damon and Ratto into the little baby studio we had in the other room. That's how that story ended.
1: Did we not? Shasky and I earlier this year, something happened at the station.
0: No, that was
1: like
0: last year.
1: The power went out and we had to host in the back for like a final like hour and a
0: half.
1: Yeah,
0: no, that was last year. They were, or earlier this year.
1: It was earlier this year, I think.
0: Yeah, they were doing construction upstairs and they cut the wrong wire.
1: That's what it was.
0: And then, yeah, everything just died. Well, everything died back there in the producer studio. You guys were still going and then everything else shut down. And
1: I had to like run like the board from like in there. Thankfully,
0: we still have the picture somewhere of like me there doing the YouTubing through the glass.
1: Oh, you were like holding the phone, right? And streaming it. It was hilarious.
0: I think Stein and Guru were like off the air for an hour too. That was the bad part of the day.
1: By the way, the Valkyries host the Minnesota Lynx tonight at Shea Center. Tip off is at 7:00. Listen to it right here on 95.7 The Game and the Odyssey app. Just search Valkyries to hear every game. And you know, it's been a big 48 hours for the Golden State Valkyries, clinched another playoff spot. They announced yesterday that the 2027 WNBA All-Star Game is going to be at Shea Center. That's freaking incredible. They had Joe Lacob, obviously the owner. They had the mayor, Daniel Lurie. And I guess that's what the mayor was referencing last week when he joined Shasky and I, that there was another, you know, set of big news to be revealed next week.
0: Oh, it all comes together. There's the callback.
1: That was a week-long tease from Mr. Mayor Daniel Lurie.
3: Area.
1: And by the way, while I was driving home yesterday, listening to Steiny and Goo, I was at a stoplight, and guess who I saw?

0: in civilian clothes, if you will.
1: There you go. Athletes are people too, Joe.
0: They are. I'll never forget
1: when they put their pants on one leg at a time, just like we do.
0: When I've met Alvin Gentry, then Golden State Warriors assistant head coach at Target in Emeryville, he's like, "Yep, just a normal person shopping." That's all he said to me. I was like, "Hey, you're Alvin Gentry.
1: I mean, that's like,
0: me.
1: That's like time I ran into Bruce Frazier at the gas station, just for pumping gas, like normal people."
0: I'm so jealous of Bruce Frazier's beard. God,
1: it is nice.
0: He's a handsome man. I'm not afraid to say it. He is. I'm jealous. If I could grow up to look like that, I'd be well off. Yeah. I'm just saying.
1: You got some ways to go.
0: I'm never gonna get there. My hair's already fading. I can't grow a beard that thick. I've accepted.
1: It's tough.
0: I've accepted what I am in life, Sam.
1: There you go. That's good.
0: By the way, Minnesota Lynx tonight. They've never beaten the Minnesota Lynx. Can they break that streak tonight, the Golden State Valkyries, Sam?
2: Yeah.
0: Can they? I'm gonna say it. I think they will.
1: They could.
0: I think they're gonna ride this 6-game winning streak. They're at home. Let's make it 7, and let's get this thing rolling. Like, if they win tonight, I'm dead serious here. If they win tonight, I do think this is, like, them signaling to the rest of the league they can win a championship. I was listening to Mark Willard and Dan Dilley yesterday, and Willard said championship contenders. I don't know if I'm there yet. I know Vegas says they have the third best odds. You have to show me in the regular season before I can say that. You have to show me that you can beat either the Minnesota Lynx or Las Vegas Aces. Like, you have to. And I think them doing that tonight would give them the belief. Not the fan base needs it, but I think the team itself. There is something about a mental hurdle against a team that you just have to break, right? Forever, the Golden State Warriors just couldn't beat the San Antonio Spurs. They just could not beat them in San Antonio. It was like a mental hurdle that they had to get past. And they finally were able to do it, right? And then they didn't look back. I think similarly,
1: the Golden State Valkyries. Game 2 against the Spurs in that second round series. I mean, the Warriors obviously still lost that series, but when they got in that first playoff run of 2013, when the Warriors got that Game 2 win in San Antonio, it did kind of shatter this illusion that the Spurs were just unbeatable.
0: Right.
1: Because you're right, Joe. Literally, every time the Warriors used to go down to San Antonio, it was an automatic L. And breaking that facade, it seemed to open up a whole new world for the Warriors. So if they could do a similar thing tonight against the Lynx, does the launch of the champion, I'll say I think they are a championship contender.
0: Do you?
1: They're the 2 seed right now.
0: I don't want to sound like a hater because it's really positive momentum. What they've done is incredible. They're 25-9, second best record in all WNBA.
1: They got the best defense in the W.
0: But
1: if you got a great defense, I think you got as good a chance as any. Granted, I think you're going against the best offense in the league right now.
0: In the Lynx, in their own right, are the second best defense, too.
1: The Fever have a better points per game average at 96 points per game to the Lynx's 92. By comparison, our Valkyries are scoring 83 points a game. But again, that 76 points allowed per game, far and away the best in the entire league right there. The Mystics at 82 points a game allowed, that is the next best. So it is a great offense against the league's best defense. And I will say, Joe, if they do win tonight, like, that is the announcement to the league that, you know, they are legitimate championship contenders. Again, I think they're already legitimate championship contenders, though.
0: So getting the number one overall seed, probably going to be tough right now if you're looking at it. 29-7, the Minnesota Lynx are best record in the WNBA, but only 2 up in the loss column from the Valkyries. So if they lose tonight, the Lynx, that is, you're 2 games back. You play again on Monday in Minnesota. Theoretically, if you win that game,
1: you tie the season series then, actually,
0: Yeah, so like you do have the potential to still get that number one overall seed. Now, it's going to be difficult.
1: I don't know what the tiebreakers are in the WNBA after head-to-head, though.
0: And they might go, conference, whatever. But it's like, it's so
1: common. Well, I hope it's not conference. Lynx are 19-2 in the conference. Well, the Valkyries 10-6. So
0: is it common opponents? Is it conference? We can get the boys on that in the back.
1: We'll figure out eventually.
0: The crackpot staff. Yeah.
1: There you go.
0: All right. You're going to be locked in then, right?
1: Oh, yeah. I'll be
0: between that and Tugboat Wilkinson.
1: It's gonna be a tough. Yeah, I'm taking Grandma out to dinner tonight too. So
0: might
1: have to go somewhere that has a TV, which she won't be a.
0: You were such
1: of.
0: A great grandson.
1: Actually, I've been kind of blown off dinner for a few weeks there. So
0: actually, no, I'm not.
1: Actually, no, I've been really kind of slipping as a grandson lately, if we're being real. So I got a text on like Saturday. It's like, hey, we're doing Sunday dinner. Your dad and stepmom are coming over. It's like, Yeah, I'm gonna be back from the ballpark at like 6:30. I don't know if that's gonna work out, and so I've already been a bad grandson once this week, so I gotta make up for that.
0: Yeah, so it's interesting when you say that. I have a lot of brothers and sisters/cousins, so like it's easy.
1: Your family is like a small army.
0: Well, it is. So it's easy for me to get.

0: lost in the shuffle as like a grandson.
1: They just forgot to text you.
0: Well, no, it's not even for decades. Well, RIP all my grandparents. They've been gone for quite some time now. But when we were around, it was, hey, call grandma on her birthday, or grandma's calling you on your birthday. Answer the phone, because I had a grandma.
1: Oh, you gotta
0: my
1: call
0: mom's
1: grandma.
0: Mom's on the East Coast, so like I would only see her if I was traveling East Coast, or she was traveling with over here to stay with us on the West Coast. And then my nanny, my dad's mom, she lived over in Burlingame. We'd visit, you know, every Christmas was always at Nani's house. So like if I wasn't going to see her or get a call from her on my birthday, I would go see her during that time. Or occasionally after a Giants game, my dad would take me and then we'd stop by and just stay the night over there. Yeah. That was fun.
1: Anyway,
0: big Giants fan.
1: PSA, call your grandparents if you can.
0: Yeah,
1: tell them hi. It'll make their day.
0: Absolutely. You should do that. And by the way, this segment is brought to you by Fremont Bank, here for you, here for good. Dave Fleming going to be joining us in the 8 o'clock hour to talk about the aforementioned San Francisco Giants. What are we going to make of Tugboat Wilkinson's debut as a San Francisco Giant? Yeah. Keep playing it whenever I say it. I mean, it would be perfect. San Francisco right there, the Foghorn Tugboat. I mean, come on.
1: God, man, I have so many expectations on this kid.
0: Are we going to start getting like people in the crowd when he makes his debut at Oracle
1: Everyone's
0: Park?
1: Everyone's going to be tooting afterwards.
0: Well, they'll be doing that if they're eating a lot of garlic fries. But if can we get people like sailor hats?
1: Ooh, there we go.
0: Do we get Brandon Belt out there? Hats. Yeah, Brandon Belt.
1: Instead of have him come in on a tugboat this time?
0: Yeah, let's go.
1: Clay can drive it in.
0: Okay, now you're thinking, Sam. Yeah. All right, I like that.
1: I keep seeing Clay wanting to return rumors pop up on social media.
0: Sure.
1: Thank God social media is not real. Otherwise, I'd be tempted to believe him.
0: Why not? Sure.
1: Yeah, sure.
0: At this point, if you want to do that,
1: nothing matters
0: like,
1: anymore.
0: Whatever. You know what still matters to me? It's like that wrestling guy. It still matters. It's still real to me.
1: This
0: Jim Harbaugh stuff and comparing, contrasting with Kyle Shanahan, it's pissed me off. I was in the car yesterday listening to Steiny and Goo.
1: Oh.
0: I was angry. I was happy because I saw Veronica Burton. Then I was angry again after I got on the highway.
1: Hey.
0: I'm going to tell you why on the other side. 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

0: here, or I should be saying listening here on 95.7 The Game, but I could be watching it on KPIX. And Kevin Dana on the call, K-Bone, the other K-Bone, Kenny, sorry, going to be on the call right here, 95.7 The Game, and also the Odyssey app where we are streaming right now. 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Spadoni and Lubman, who's filling for Shasky all week long, doing a hell of a job. We're talking about joint practices right now between the 49ers and Los Angeles Chargers. It's still weird to say Los Angeles Chargers. I know it's been a while. It just should be in San Diego.
1: Doesn't roll off the tongue, huh?
0: It just doesn't. Like same with the Vegas Raiders, and maybe because the Raiders already moved a couple times, so it doesn't, like, you know, it's not as bad, or it makes more sense, I guess, but it just, San Diego was the Chargers, man. And now it's the Padres. Hey, the Padres and their ownership and everyone there involved is like, good, see you later. We're the only show in town now. We'll have a party at Petco Park every single day, man. But I'm just, you see the fandom at Petco. It just makes you feel like, had they built a new ballpark or a new stadium, I guess, for the San Diego Chargers, they would sell out and be fine there.
1: Do they still have that song, or they just got rid of the
0: thing? San Diego Superchargers?
1: Yeah,
0: they probably play in the tailgate.
1: Oh.
0: Do they even have a tailgate? Do they even have fans for that?
1: No, I don't think you can tailgate there.
0: SoFi, not really.
1: It's not that, like,
0: I've been there, but I've only been there for a concert, so I haven't done to like a sporting event down there, so I can't really say.
1: Yeah, I didn't really see it when I went.
0: Okay, all right, well, fair enough. And again, I don't even mean to be mean about it, but is there enough fans to have like a Rams and Chargers tailgate at this point? I mean, the Raider fans I know will have tailgates there. The Niner fans will have tailgates there. I don't know about the home team, but again, they'll be playing tomorrow, and it's going to be interesting to see who plays. It sounds like, according to Kyle Shanahan, you're going to see a potential, a lot of starters for game two down at SoFi Stadium, which I think is a good thing. I want to see, you know, Purdy with Stribling. I want to see what Romello Hight can do. I want to see potentially if Kalen Black could go, because Kalen Black was the story, I think, yesterday on offense. Now, there are some negative storylines coming out of joint practices, Sam, that we haven't really touched on so far. Mike Evans being one of them. And it's interesting because this is a guy that had the quad strain, dealt with a lot of injuries last year. It was his, you know, worst season by games played in his NFL career, dealing with a hamstring strain. He took a big part in a the practices before leaving with a left foot and ankle tape and iced up and taking his jersey off and shoulder pads. So he had his left foot and ankle taped up and iced up. Then he had to leave. He was on the sideline, apparently in good spirits, but not going to lie, a little concerning for me that he had to leave practice a little bit early with tape and ice drops. No, nothing to see here. Are you concerned? What say you?
2: I don't think I'm tripping out about it just yet. I think Evans is in that category of, you've been around this long enough, this game of football, you know how to get yourself ready for the season. You know your body. You're a smart player. He's kind of in that McCaffrey, Bosa, Kittle, Juszczyk group of, as long as you're ready to go week one, then we're gravy. Up until then, you know, I'm not gonna freak out one way or another about it. That's not, I think, the most fun way to look at things. I think you probably want to see your guys performing in training camp. But again, I think just where the Niners are at with a lot of these guys, they kind of have this, you know, we expect you, we just trust you'll be ready week one kind of attitude. And I think that's kind of what we're seeing here with Evans.
0: And this is what Shanahan had to say about Evans leaving practice a little early. It's the word of training camp, I guess. Tightness.
3: They just said he has some tightness, so we're just being smart, taking him out. I don't think it's anything worse. So we'll see when we get in there, but nothing that I'm worried about right now.
0: Have we heard the word tightness this much in training camp? I swear to God.
2: I don't think
4: I was literally saying that in the back. I'm like, I can't even think of any team or any season where I've heard tightness this much early in the season.
2: No, that has beat me to it, Chase. I don't think we've ever talked about tightness like this at ever. Like, I think last year we were talking about tendonitis. This year it's tightness. It's always a different T word.
0: Well, it was bilateral Achilles tendonitis heading into last season, right?
2: Yep.
0: So it was like we were learning all the different science and metrics and names there. Now it's just tightness in general, which is vague. Are we just going to start going to hockey when it comes to injuries? Lower body.
2: Upper body, lower body, all body.
0: Foot, ankle, no, not even. Just leg, lower extremity.
2: Lower leg, yeah, just body part, mysterious body part.
0: The face you just made.

0: when I said lower extremity, Ken. You guys need to relax this morning.
1: No. I wasn't even thinking that.
0: You guys need to relax.
1: Didn't Jane and Daniels have something like that with lower body injury?
0: Something about number five. Yeah, I don't
1: that
0: know.
1: That too.
0: I'm just inserting.
1: He's going through it.
2: Like, he can only be on the injury report 4 times a week.
0: So tightness for Mike Evans, assuming probably not playing tomorrow then, if he has tightness. Yeah. Probably not going to see Christian McCaffrey. Probably not going to see Nick Bosa. Not even probably. You're not going.
2: No, you're not seeing any of those guys till week one at the earliest.
0: But,
2: and you know what? Like, again, I'm, you know, okay with that in the sense that, like, there's nothing that can be done about it. So I just, let me rephrase. I'm accepting of it.
0: But we will see Brock Purdy tomorrow, sounds like. And that is a good sign if you're a 49ers fan, because you get to see, for the first time in game action, not regular game, but a preseason game, a Purdy-Stribling connection.
2: Ooh.
0: That's what I want to see. That is what I am most excited to see if I'm a San Francisco 49ers fan, is to see that. Also, the defensive line. I want to see some other guys step up. I want to see more from Jaden Duggar. I want to see Nick Martin out there. I want to see Romello Height, right? Can Romello Height do something? Can he flash at all? Because right now, I'm not hearing his name in joint practices. I'm not hearing his name being called out a lot in training camp. I'm not hearing his name in preseason games. This was a guy that I think a lot of Niner fans had high hopes for heading into this season, especially in light of the tendonitis/soreness that's going on with Nick Bosa. Someone else needs to get to the quarterback, Sam. And who's that someone going to be right now?
2: Osa Odighizuwa.
0: He's a defensive tackle. We'll see.
2: I mean, it sounded like he was, you know, basically setting up shop in the Chargers backfield yesterday. I saw he had 4 quarterback pressures, and that's another one. Again, when Matt Barrels joins us at 9:20, I really wish we could have had Barrels on earlier, because I'm very excited to hear about what went down at joint practice yesterday from someone who was actually there. And
0: right.
2: I asked him yesterday, it's like, hey, you want to come on earlier? Like 9:50, he gave me a hearty ha-ha about that. So that's the pain of morning show life. No one wants to wake up as early as you do. But we'll be hearing from him in the 9 o'clock hour. I'm excited to hear what's going on with Osa, because again, it's we were talking yesterday about Vita Vea trade rumors and how badly the Niners need him. And this isn't me saying, oh, we got Osa, don't worry about it. But what I am saying is, we got Osa Odighizuwa, maybe go get Vita Vea too. But if we could see the Osa, you know, from yesterday more throughout this season, then you're feeling really good about what this defensive line can do going into the season, Joe.
0: Yeah, we talked to Baldy yesterday. If you missed any of that interview, Baldy joins us each and every Tuesday in the 7 o'clock hour. Find it on the Odyssey app or on YouTube where we are streaming. This is what, he had to say about the 49ers, whether or not they should trade for Vita Vea.
3: Yes, absolutely. Like if you got a chance to get Vita Vea, who cares about the money? That's the accountant's job, is to take care of the money. Like, if you get a chance to get Vita Vea, you watch everybody on the defensive line and at linebacker get better. Like, there's a reason why they basically won the division 5 years in a row with him. Now, they got hurt last year, but that guy is a great, great player. And he's more than a run stuffer. Like, you let that guy go one-on-one with any center or guard in this league, he's going to destroy him. Destroy him. His Polynesian power is unmatched. Yes, if they have a chance, like I've been saying, like if the Giants want to go compete in the NFC East, they should go trade for him. That's the biggest position weakness they have. If you want Arvell Reese to be in the Pro Bowl this year, like go get Vita Vea. You want Fred Warner to get back and Dre Greenlaw to get back to where they are, put Vita Vea in the middle of that defensive line.
0: Okay. I'm sold. Polynesian power. Let's freaking go, man.
2: I can't imagine.
0: Can you imagine him and Osa Odighizuwa
2: with both on the interior?
0: Yeah.
2: With Grayson Halton backing him up.
0: Well, it just to his
2: Romello
0: point.
2: Height, who's going to have his breakout preseason performance tomorrow night at SoFi against the Chargers, having him on the other side. I'm going to dream a little bit. Sure, why not?
0: It's a domino effect is basically what he's saying right there, because you work from the inside out on a defense. You start with the defensive line in the interior. You shore up, you know, stopping the running game, getting interior pass rush. And then that bleeds into guys like Romello Height, guys like Nick Bosa, obviously. And then it goes to the linebacking core. Then you can get mix and match creativity there if you're Raheem Morris. Like, it just opens up a world of possibilities defensively that weren't really an option last year for you. And I'm just looking within this division, too. Sean McVay and the Rams, and obviously Mike McDonald and the Seahawks, they want to establish the run first and foremost. What killed the 49ers defensively last year? The run game.
2: Yeah. Well, especially it was when Alfred Collins and CJ, I mean, Alfred Collins, this is where, you know, people want to see the sexy numbers with certain defensive positions. And, you know, Alfred Collins, the guy who was a second or third round pick. I'm spacing off the top of my head when he was. I have it written down somewhere. But, you know, he was doing a great job stopping. He wasn't really showing up on the stat sheet a whole lot. But when he went down, it absolutely changed things. Because when you don't have that big boy up front who could just plug up those holes and get in the way of offensive linemen and basically just create havoc in the trenches. That's what trips up those running backs. That's what creates the opportunities for the Fred Warners, for the Greenlaws to kind of attack those holes that do open up because the other ones are plugged up by your big boys up front. It does make things easier for that linebacking core. And more importantly, Joe, it takes a lot of pressure off of your secondary. And I don't know if you remember that 2019 49ers team, what made them so good is that pass rush in that front seven was so intense that it covered up what was a kind of a suspect secondary that year. And you didn't really have to worry about the secondary all that much because that front seven brought the pressure. You had a guy like Vita Vea, absolutely, that adds that there. But looking at the guys internally on the roster, because Vita Vea is not here yet. Until he is, there's a part of me that's just going to operate that he's not going to be here. That's how I'm going to look at it. If you as a 49er fan want to look at it differently, I'm not going to argue against you on that. But you got to focus on what you have right now. And based on what we heard from Osa yesterday, that's a positive step for me for this defensive line and taking that pressure off the secondary because, yesterday was definitely not a banner day for Jair Brown on the field there. Omarion Hampton absolutely rolled over him on the one play that I saw.
0: He crushed the secondary. Didn't look like anyone wanted to tackle him. Didn't look like Renan or Green wanted any part of that.
2: No, and it was, I mean.
0: Also, let's be honest, that'd be a penalty. Leading with the crown of your helmet, Omarion, can't be doing that. Come on, he would have gotten
2: fined. Jair Brown looked like he wanted to go in and show Omarion Hampton what was going on. And Omarion Hampton said, excuse me, sir, I don't care what you want to show me. I'm going to show you something a little bit bigger. And he hit-sticked him. Also, later in practice, they showed some deep balls that Justin Herbert had. And his receiver's over here, like, catching the ball. And then, like, way over there was Jair Brown.
0: Lit
2: on fire because of how much he got burned. Jair Brown, yeah, sorry, buddy, but that was not a day that we're going to be putting on the refrigerator.
0: Well, Jair Brown, you know, a Penn State alum. It was a tough day for him yesterday, just in light of everything that took place. It's tough. By the way, you were listening to 95.7 The Game, KGMZ FM and HD1 San Francisco, and Odyssey Sports Station, and the home of the Golden State Warriors and Valkyries, always live in the Free Odyssey app, coming live from the Laughing Monk Studio, Spadoni. It's Lubman and Frashaski. It's the morning roast. 1 hour down, 3 to go here. And we got Dave Fleming joining us in the 8 o'clock hour to talk some Gigantes. And in the 9 o'clock hour, Matt Barrows, who covers the 49ers at a very high level via The Athletic, will be joining us to talk some joint practice and also preseason game number 2 against the Chargers. It was not a good practice yesterday for San Francisco, basically top to bottom. Don't take my word for it. Take Brock Purdy's word for it.
4: Honestly, I don't think it was our best day. I feel like fundamentals and stuff were just a little off and whatnot. I mean, obviously there was some good stuff, some stuff we need to work on, but just feel like we could have came out with a little bit more chip on our shoulder. Offensively, I don't know how our defense did, but yeah, that's just overall thoughts.
0: Offensively, the problem, obviously, for a lot of people is the running back depth, and the offensive line is going to be a major question mark at certain positions. I think you know what you got in Trent Williams. I think you know what you got in Colt McKivitz. Dom Pooney, hopefully this concussion isn't too serious because that is, you know.
2: You never know these things.
0: It's up on the radar, man. It is. And in light of what took place with Kyle Shanahan with the car accident, you know, he definitely looks at concussions differently. He said as much. So maybe they'll even be more cautious with this stuff, trying to not shoehorn them in immediately, give him more rest, then try to force these guys back. I say all that to say,
2: well, Pooney was hobbled last year by
0: the PCL.
2: A PCL injury as well. And again, it showed. And again, we talked about the lack of burst that CMC had. And I do think part of it is, again, we have a suspect offensive line. Again, McKivitz was great last year. Trent was good when he was on the field. Internally, though, on that offensive line, when Jake Brendel is merely okay, I think Dominic Pooney, when he's healthy, could be one of the top guards in the league on that right side there. I feel very confident there. But if he's hobbled in any way when you have questions on that left guard spot, I could understand how you have a not good practice. That being said, you know, have your bad days now. Get them out of the way now, and that way when the regular season comes along, now's the time to make these mistakes.
0: And speaking of the updates in regards to some of the big boys on the 49ers, here's what Shanahan had to say in regards to, you know, the talking point all week.

0: week, which has been Christian McCaffrey, but also Nick Bosa. But let's start with CMC and responding to the Holden claims.
1: I mean, people make a lot of assumptions, and that would be a one that they're wrong on.
0: Okay, so we're wrong on the assumption that this could be a potential Holden for Christian McCaffrey. That says
2: okay, there you go. Case
0: Kyle
2: closed.
0: Shanahan.
2: And if Kyle lied just to get people to stop talking about something?
0: It's only a lie. What does George Costanza say? It's only a lie if you don't believe it. It's not a lie if you believe it. That's what it is, right? Hmm. There you go. I love George Costanza. Shout out Jason Alexander. Never won an Emmy for portraying George, and that's the biggest crime of the last, you know, two centuries. I'll go back to film. Here's more from Shanahan. If it was a game week, CMC would have played today.
1: I think if it wasn't Christian and we were in a game week, I think he would play today.
3: Is it related to the calf or Achilles?
1: No, just some tightness. We'll get sensitive if I say where. So.
2: What?
0: He had to think about that for a second on what he wanted to say.
2: Just tightness. He'll get sensitive if I say where. Oh, whatever. Whatever. You know what? Christian, be ready week one. Just be ready week one.
0: Does that give you more or less confidence that he's going to be coming back soon? Like, listening to that. Like, no, legitimately. Because there's part of me that says, if Shanahan's saying if it was a game week that he would have played today, then, like, this is a big nothing burger and they're just being extra cautious. But the fact that, like, he was asked point blank if this has to deal with the Achilles, because remember, heading into last season, the conversation was bilateral Achilles tendonitis. That's just wear and tear that these guys have because they've played for so damn long that sometimes they flare up, kind of like Steph Curry's runner's knee, kind of like what we're seeing with Nick Bosa right now. It's just a wear and tear injury that, you know, if you're overexerting yourself, it's going to pop up. So maybe it could just be that. Maybe he's just had a heavy workload. They want to take some of that off, especially joint practices and preseason approaching. But why not just say, like, he just said it right there, like, to protect his feelings? Christian's going to be mad if you say he has a sore Achilles. Really?
2: I don't.
0: Sore calf?
2: He's gonna get sensitive there. I don't know. Maybe it's. Does that kind of take away from the whole it's not a hold-in thing? Like, he doesn't want to say that the calf is tight because then when you're in negotiations, like, well, why would it give you money? Your calf is apparently tight.
0: Yeah, I don't think it's a hold-in. For me, like the way that Shanahan said that, it's not right. It just is injury.
2: Well, again,
0: related.
2: This is going into the whole. You
0: right?
2: know,
0: I have to take him at his word. Right. Right.
2: I mean, you could. You don't have to.
0: Are you
2: not? I don't
0: think
2: you have to.
0: Are you not?
2: Again, like I said, would Kyle Shanahan really lie just to get people to stop talking about something?
0: But in
2: yes,
0: the past,
2: I think he absolutely would.
0: But in the past, when there's been hold-ins, he's acknowledged that. Like, he's acknowledged that these guys are working separately. And, like, he's kind of skated by it in a way. Like, because there's negotiations all the time with some of these players and how he communicates with John Lynch, how they want this to be perceived. Like, there's ways of talking about it. He flat out said, basically, that this isn't a hold-in.
2: Yeah.
0: So, which... He doesn't need to say that. In the past, whether it's Deebo Samuel, whether it's Jimmy,
2: that's a good point.
0: Whether it's what, like, he's kind of acknowledged the elephant in the room, if you will.
2: Yeah.
0: Right now, he's basically just saying, hey, dude, like, stop worrying about the holding stuff. This is, it's just tightness. We want to be extra cautious, and he's going to be fine if this is a real game week. Okay. That, for me, whatever.
2: You know, again, it's, we were never going to see CMC, I think, play that much in the preseason all to begin with. So it's not like he's, you know, missing needed in-game reps or anything like that. And again, he is in that group, like I mentioned earlier, him and Mike Evans and Nick Bosa. And these are all guys who just, they've been around this long enough. They've been around this game long enough. They know how to get ready for the regular season where you're willing to kind of let them do their own thing to get ready. That is something that Shanahan will allow there. So again, it's just, is he holding, is he not? I don't know. Sure. Let's, for the sake of fun, just say that it is just normal tightness. It isn't a hold-in tightness or anything like that. Again, I'll just go back to what I said at the start of this part, you know, and just be ready week one. If you're ready week one, I'm willing to wipe everything out of my memory in terms of what happened with Christian McCaffrey in this training camp.
0: Could Mykal Williams be ready for week one, Kyle?
1: Yeah, I mean, he's further along. I mean, he's further away than those other guys you guys just asked about, but we do think he's close. I mean, I do think week one would be a long shot, but we haven't ruled it out yet. But he's progressing very well.
2: That doesn't sound promising.
0: Week one would be a long shot for Mykal Williams.
2: So if he starts the season on IR, that's at minimum you got to miss 4 weeks. Is that correct?
0: Yeah, but he's on the PUP currently, right? That's 4 weeks, if I'm not mistaken.
2: That's also four. Okay.
0: Yes. So I think that's where he's probably going to start. And again, he's coming back from an ACL injury in his rookie season. I don't know what you're going to get with Mykal Williams. I wasn't that impressed with him last year. I don't think he flashed a lot. That's kind of what you want to see with a defensive player in the first round. Hell, any player in the first round, you want to see some flashy, sexy plays, especially if he was drafted to be a defensive end. Most of his damage is done in the interior,
2: yeah.
0: Which, again, defensive tackle is what that reeks of, and that's kind of what he is, an interior presence. Maybe he's just was categorized as the wrong position. I have no idea. It's just unfortunate that the last few of these first-round picks, a la Ricky Pearsall and Mykal, aren't going to be contributing. Ricky, obviously, for the entire season.
2: Yeah, I mean,
0: and for the first portion of the season, it looks like it's not going to be Mykal either.
2: That's why John Lynch is under a microscope, because these first-rounders not worked out here. So if Mykal does indeed miss the first four games of the season, which it's trending in that direction, so Rams, Dolphins, Cardinals, Broncos, boom, gone. Will not see you for those games. That brings him back on track to come back week five, Sunday, October 11th, in Seattle against the Seahawks. So,
0: okay.
2: Maybe that's when he makes a start debut, or maybe they give him a quote-unquote soft landing spot, and his first two games are against Washington and then in Atlanta heading into that week, a bye week. So, I mean, it doesn't sound like we've seen Mykal Williams anytime soon, but maybe Matt Barrows will shed some light on that.
0: Yeah, not 920 Matt Barrows. The Athletic covers the Niners. But on the other side, whenever they play the Chargers...
2: You got really triggered by this yesterday.
0: Whenever Jim Harbaugh is brought up at this station, there is a certain segment of Niner fans that really piss me off.
2: I'm
0: angry, Sam. I'm going to explain on the other side at 888-957-9570. The ungratefulness of some of you out there when it comes to head coaches and your head coach, Kyle Shanahan, you ought to be ashamed. Red and Gold Summit's back. Another year, Thursday, September 3rd, live from Jack's Restaurant and Bar in Pleasant Hill. Willard and Dids from 2 to 6, all the hosts from 4 to 6, getting you ready for another football season. And we are excited to tell you that NFL Network analyst and our guy, Brian Baldinger, will be there as well. 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

0: Hey, it's Dibber here. Tune in to Willard and Dibs every Friday when I give out my locks for the weekend. They may fade me, and they're right to do so. Meanwhile, you can go ahead and fade back into the morning roast.
1: You faded? Hope not. Oh, not true. You can be if you want. Just be careful. Welcome in. Spadoni.
2: Where, when, why?
1: Lubman in for Shasky. And I'm angry.
2: Uh-oh.
1: I'm upset. I was getting in my car yesterday, heading over Baybridge, going back to Oakland. And I was listening to Steiny and Goo, as I always do. And we were talking Harbaugh and Shanahan. Obviously, playing the Chargers, going to SoFi Stadium, head coach of them, Jim Harbaugh, formerly of San Francisco 49ers. Went to three straight NFC championships, won one of them, lost in a Super Bowl, dramatic fashion. Had a chance to win at the end, although they were getting blown out for the first half. Power goes out. Shout out Beyonce. Comeback was on. Rest is history. Fade route. Night, night. See you later. And then year from hell after that, toxicity between ownership, general manager, Trent Baalke, Jed York, Harbaugh. Harbaugh leaves, goes to Michigan, eventually wins a championship there, leaves, joins the Chargers. Here we are. In that time, the Niners had, you know, the likes of Jim Tomsula, Chip Kelly, and then eventually Kyle Shanahan. It took a little bit for Shanahan to stick here. And then eventually,
2: a couple years, yeah.
1: Eventually, 2019 happened and they went all the way to the damn Super Bowl. Lost it, tough, but still an incredible run nonetheless. And then they went to another one with a different quarterback, a third string quarterback once upon a time, Mr. Irrelevant and Brock Purdy. Had another opportunity against the same team in the Kansas City Chiefs. Couldn't win that one. Tough loss. Understand it. But a lot of good things from both coaches. That being said, the fact that it still has to be an argument for some Niner fans that they would rather have Jim Harbaugh than Kyle Shanahan as their head coach is just baffling to me. The rose-colored glasses that everything went right with Jim Harbaugh when he didn't accomplish as much as Kyle Shanahan has done here in San Francisco in his tenure.
2: But that's,
1: now, hold on.
2: Okay, I'll let
1: hold
2: you
1: on.
2: Finish. I'll let you finish.
1: Hold on. Like, he got to two Super Bowls, Kyle Shanahan. I get it. He hasn't won the ultimate prize. And the naysayers are going to say, well, Spadoni, they both haven't won the Super Bowl, so how could you say Shanahan's accomplished more? Well, I do think at least getting to another Super Bowl is accomplishing something. And not even with the same quarterback, with a different quarterback. The younger quarterback, a quarterback that we thought higher of, a quarterback that was an MVP candidate that season in Brock Purdy, who was incredible, the offensive player of the year in Christian McCaffrey, some really all pros, Fred Warner, right? Incredible year. And I get it. I love the quirkiness of Jim Harbaugh. And I think ultimately, Sam, that's what bothers me. It's the rah-rah attitude is what we gleam onto. Oh, he says some funny things and the media loves Jim Harbaugh and the fan base loves it. Who's got it better than us?
2: Yeah, it made him very affable.
1: Do we all just forget how that final year ended? Do we just forget how bad Colin Kaepernick was? Do we forget?
2: He did fade.
1: How much of a this is before all the kneeling stuff, the police brutality protests, before all that. Do we forget how much of an a-hole he was to the media and just didn't want to talk to him? And don't mention the fighting between Harbaugh, York, Baalke, the toxicity there. And we all like to put it on York and Baalke. And yes, there is a lot of blame to go around for those two. Absolutely. There's also some blame from Jim Harbaugh. He is not an easy guy to work with. There is a reason why people talked about maybe his shtick doesn't work in the NFL. It's 4 years and you have to go bye-bye. He had to go back to college, right?
2: For 9 years.
1: He went back there because he realized, hey, I could churn these guys out. These college kids, I have a couple years and then they're gone.
2: Remember we had that sleepover with a recruit? It was like his first year back in Michigan. Everyone made a big deal. It was like, oh, look at Jim Harbaugh. He's taking a sleeping bag to a high school kid's house to do a sleepover and recruit him to Michigan, which...
1: Well, didn't he like buy a cheeseburger or something for someone and got in trouble?
2: Yeah, that's not the only thing he did that got in trouble. But that's what makes Jim Harbaugh so likable is there is like a common man element about him that where it's like, for example, I mean, could you ever see Kyle Shanahan, A, as a college coach, and then B, being like, hey, I want you to play quarterback for me. Let's have a sleepover at your house, and that could be a fun little recruiting thing. I don't even know if you're allowed to do that.
1: Well, we act like the 49ers aren't.

0: better off having moved off of Jim Harbaugh.
1: Oh, no, that's not what I'm saying at all.
0: No. I know you're not, but I was listening to the callers calling in yesterday to Steiny and Guru that, like, the staunch defenders of Harbaugh still to this day that they'd rather take him over Kyle Shanahan, it's just baffling to me. If both of those guys were free agents right now and you had 29 head coach openings, 29 of them are taking Kyle Shanahan. They just are.
2: Yeah, probably.
0: The head coaching / play calling aspect alone makes Kyle Shanahan more valuable than Jim Harbaugh. We like to think that Jim Harbaugh is a better coach for quarterbacks. I don't know about that. Has Justin Herbert been a better quarterback under Jim Harbaugh than he was with Brandon Staley? I'm just asking, has he been? I can't say that definitively. I can't. Maybe this year with Mike McDaniel, that might be the case. But Justin Herbert had a lead in a playoff game with Brandon Staley against Jacksonville. And it was the defense that let him down. These two playoff games that Jim Harbaugh with the Los Angeles Chargers, they've gotten punked. And Herbert's looked awful.
2: Lost to the Texans. And then, it was the Patriots last year.
0: Yes.
2: Right? Yeah. All times on the road. They haven't won a division title in part again when you are dealing with the Death Star that is the Kansas City Chiefs. Or last year was the Broncos who, you know, filled in that gap since the Chiefs had last year. Yeah, you know, it hasn't returned the same success that you saw with him when he was the head coach of the 49ers.
0: I would just ask, why would Niner fans still want Jim Harbaugh as their head coach? No, why? I'm asking.
2: 888-957-9570, Niner fans. I'd love to hear from Niner fans on this, Joe, because...
0: You get why I'm so angry, though, Sam? It feels like such disrespect to Kyle still and all that he's accomplished here, and he's done some really good things. Last year was a masterclass in coaching. Everything went wrong from an injury standpoint. And I hear that all the time as an excuse for Chargers, right? Oh, well, there's a lot of injuries for the Los Angeles Chargers. Yeah, there's a lot of injuries for the 49ers too. And guess what they did? They went to the defending Super Bowl champions' house and kicked their ass and won, all right? And they were all healthy. Jalen Hurts was healthy. A.J. Brown was healthy. Devontae Smith was healthy. Dallas Goedert was healthy. Saquon Barkley. Their offensive line, by all accounts, was. And they went in there and won. And Brock Purdy didn't have his best game. He threw two interceptions. He was in the elements. What are we doing?
2: I mean, Jim Harbaugh had some pretty insane playoff wins, too, when he was with the Niners also. I mean, that Saints win was pretty incredible.
0: Yeah, but we still keep going back to a decade ago.
2: The comeback against the Falcons.
0: Talking about now.
2: Oh, yeah, no, but
0: why would you still want him now?
2: Well, I don't know how many fans would still choose to have him now. Again,
0: God, they were calling yesterday.
2: 888-957-9570. I want to hear, do you actually want Jim Harbaugh more than Kyle Shanahan? I think you are allowed to do both if you are a 49er fan. And I'm going to throw the YouTube poll up too, just for the fun of it. Would you rather have Jim Harbaugh or Kyle Shanahan? And after a few votes, Kyle Shanahan early lead. But again, the results are early right now on that. So I literally
0: we're not calling it yet.
2: I just put it up 2 minutes ago. We're not stopping the count just yet.
0: Okay.
2: But I'll say, because here's the thing. I was in Miami for pretty much the entirety of the Jim Harbaugh era. I could probably count on one or two hands how many times I was in the Bay Area when the 49ers played a football game under Jim Harbaugh. So personally, I don't remember exactly what the energy was like during that time. But from what I can recall from the perch that I had 3,000 miles away is there was something about Jim Harbaugh that really just connected with Niner fans. And I do think it was easier to sound cliches, but there was an everyman blue collar lunch pail feel to him that for the common football fan, especially in these candlestick days, it connected. It resonated with Niner fans. I don't know how to truly describe that resonation sensation.
0: Well, no, there was a huge drought too. 2002, well, yeah. They made the playoffs and then it took 9 years to get back.
2: No, that factors
0: I understood
2: in.
0: Why
2: no,
0: that matters.
2: Factors yeah. in as well. But again, this is why I want to hear from Niner fans on this who, you know, were here at the time to describe what those feelings were like. Because to your point, Joe, yeah, they had gone 8 years since making a playoff appearance. And those were some rough years too. Those were a lot of bad teams. And you had good players too on those bad teams. You just had really bad head coaches. You had Dennis Erickson, you know, far removed from his Canes legend days. He wasn't any good. Mike Nolan scowling on the sideline with his tie. And you know, Mike Singletary dropping trow and calling out Vernon Davis. Like, you had some good, and then you had that one game at Jim Tom Sula. Always got to throw in the Jimmy T game. Like, it was just bad football. And then all of a sudden Jim Harbaugh comes around, and obviously we had seen what he had done at Stanford.
0: Well, that matters. Some There's a too. Local aspect. Yeah, Stanford.
2: Then it just, overnight, he turned this team, not just a good team, Joe, but in a team that 49er fans could really be proud of. Just a hardworking smash mouth defense. You had the resurrection of Alex Smith. You saw Frank Gore finally getting his due. And a lot of people attributed that to Jim Harbaugh, you know, working his magic with this team. And you had a team that, you know, in 2010 started off 0-5. I think they finished 5-11 or something that year. All of a sudden looked like one of the best teams in the NFL. And this was during a time when all these teams around the league were going to this, you know, the spread offense and these running guns. How many points can we put up? And then here comes Jim Harbaugh's unit with who is our guy? Greg Roman, yeah. Right?
0: Smash mouth.
2: Defensive coordinator.
0: Running it down your throat.
2: Completely going opposite of that. Like, that's something that, like, that's the kind of stuff that we love out here in this market. We had just seen the Giants win a World Series with pitching and defense. And now we're seeing a Niners team that kind of had that same kind of common man misfit element to it, with a coach that just inspired this fan base to buy into this team. Yeah, I absolutely understand how Niner fans can look back on that Jim Harbaugh era and only remember the good times, because there were a lot of good times. And I do think that at the end, looking back, you do only remember the good times. You try to ignore the bad times. Now, so this is all a long-winded way of saying, like, I think you can have both. You can still want Kyle Shanahan today, which I do think most Niner fans would say they still want Kyle Shanahan today, but still remember fondly how fun those first three Harbaugh seasons were.
0: Do you think we're going to look down the line, if Shanahan never wins a title, are we going to look fondly on the Shanahan era like we looked on the Jim Harbaugh one? Do you believe that? As fondly? I don't know.
2: That's a good question, actually.
0: I legitimately don't know, because I don't think the personality of Shanahan, to your point, resonates very well within the fan base.
2: The old simple question.
0: Which I think is dumb. Like, I don't care about your personality if you win me football games, quite frankly. You could be a prick if you're winning games.
2: Yeah.
0: You can't be.
2: Again,
0: Bill Belichick was a prick most of his career. He was. But Patriots fans don't care because he won. And then guess what? Towards the end, when they weren't winning, then it got old. And then they started to be like, all right, this guy needs to go. Because now he's messing with the bottom line of wins and losses. And he's not owning it. And it's bad. He's bringing in his old buddies, Matt Patricia and Joe Judge. This is a dumpster fire. Cam Newton on line one. And then they ripped the Band-Aid off. Went and drawed Mayo. Took a lump there. Brought on Mike Vrabel. And then went back to the Super Bowl. So it's just, I'm very curious to see how we're going to compare and contrast these guys if Shanahan never really does win a Super Bowl. If we're going to look at him as fondly as Jim Harbaugh's looked at. 888-957-9570 is the number. And if there are any of you out there that still would want Harbaugh over Shanahan, I would love to hear from you. Call or text 888-957-9570. Because the only argument is you like hearing his postgame pressers, quite frankly.
2: I don't know if that's the only argument.
0: No, like, give me the arguments that you would rather have Jim Harbaugh over Kyle Shanahan.
2: Oh, right now, no. I mean, I can't make an argument for something I don't believe in. Yeah. But again, you talk about let's take a step back here, because you talk about, you know, let's say Kyle Shanahan doesn't win a Super Bowl. Is he remembered as fondly as Jim Harbaugh? I don't know. I'm going to lean no, because again, I go back to just the affable nature of a Jim Harbaugh. You know, you ask the age-old question, who would you rather have a beer with? You're sitting down with Jim Harbaugh. It's just, there's a fun element to him all the way down to the $8 khakis out of Walmart.
0: I don't know. I want to kind of hang out with Kyle, actually.
2: Well,
0: seems
2: say,
0: like he has
2: well,
0: a
2: no,
0: good
2: no,
0: time.
2: Because here's the thing. Publicly, Jim Harbaugh looks like the guy that he is. Kyle Shanahan publicly, not so much. We know that Kyle can be a fun guy behind the scenes. I mean, what, he was having that Rick Ross party last year when he got the news.
0: Miami,
2: hey,
0: Sam.
2: Hey, your receiver got shot. Oh, well, I'm having a Rick Ross party right now. So
0: that's right. That happened when Ricky got shot.
2: Yeah.
0: A couple years ago.
2: There is, and of course, we all saw how fun Kyle could be at media night Super Bowl week.
0: Mm-hmm.
2: So that being said, yeah, actually, you know what? Maybe I would like to have a beer with Shanahan. It looks like things would turn up. But he's not public about that. Like, Kyle on the sideline is so much more buttoned up. And, you know, I'm doing a little dive last night, Joe, and I stumbled across this old Niners Nation article from 2013, 13 whole ass years ago. And it was just like, why we love Jim Harbaugh so much. And it showed a video of him just doing one of his signature sideline tirades. And 49er fans like that. They like the animated nature of Jim Harbaugh and how he would just get right up in the ref's face. Because you know what, Joe? How many Niner fans would do that exact same thing? You work with one, you stare at one almost every day who would be just as crazed and animated as Jim Harbaugh. Like, sure. I do think that resonates with this fan base. And the fact he would butt with the refs, and he was always the guy, if you were to pull teams around the league or fan bases around the league, who is the 49er you can't stand the most? Jim Harbaugh was the guy who was on top of those polls.
0: Possibly.
2: I think there's something to be said about a coach that just grinded the gears of the teams that you did not like that made Jim Harbaugh so appealing to this 49er fan base.
0: Kyle Shanahan was actually asked yesterday, and 888-957-9570, the phone lines are a-buzzing right now. If any of you out there still want Jim Harbaugh as your coach over Kyle Shanahan, I would love to hear the reasons why. 888-957-9570. And if Kyle Shanahan never ends up winning a Super Bowl here in San Francisco, will his era be looked at as fondly as Jim Harbaugh's was? And it's kind of crazy, just given that Harbaugh was there for, what, 4 years? Kyle's heading into year number 10. It's crazy. Like, that actually kind of snuck up on me,
2: too.
0: How
2: many coaches are coaching for 10 years without winning a Super Bowl? I mean, Bill Cowher, obviously, is the first one that comes to mind.
0: Marvin Lewis was there a long time. Who else? Marv Levy, right, was there a long time. Bud Grant was there a long time.
2: Marvin Lewis is actually probably the best case study. What, he was there for, like, what? Jeff Fisher. And St. Louis was like almost 20 years or something.
0: Yeah, there you go.
2: Before they moved off of him. So it doesn't happen very often. And Kyle Shanahan, again, it's just, it's obviously doing well enough to still keep him around.
0: Shanahan on what he admires about Jim Harbaugh's program.
1: Just how hard they work. I mean, you can tell. I liked how their whole team handled themselves. I mean, they weren't out here trying to cause anything. They were just out here to get to work, which usually starts with the head coach. Him being in San Francisco, you know, there's a lot of guys in our building who speak really highly of him, and I got a lot of guys who used to work for me who now work for him who speak the same. So hung around him a number of times, but I feel like I know him even better than that.
2: I want to know what those conversations.
0: I love how that was a subtle shot, by the way, at the Tennessee Titans last week. They're not, you have a bunch of guys that aren't trying to start stuff.
2: Well, I think he was just tongue-in-cheeking it towards Robert Saleh on that one there.
0: Well, yeah, no, but guys, I think
2: I don't think he was throwing real shade there.
0: No, he was, because he doesn't want fights happening at practice, because that doesn't help anyone. As we see a brawl on our TV.

0: until it didn't. You know, with Shanny, you know, I mean, everyone always says, oh, we got system quarterbacks, this and that and that. And, I mean, as soon as things started failing, you know, he was real quick to look for another option. You know, and that I felt like that rubbed fans the wrong way. You know, and, yeah, just in general, I feel like that was a huge difference between them. As of right now, I wouldn't say I want to just go back and get Harbaugh. You know, we got to stick with what we got, you know, and just we got to have faith. But that's all I got, guys.
1: Hey, Ariel, you still there? Gone. Doesn't want it. I was confused what he meant by, like, you know, getting wishy-washy on the quarterback.
2: Well, because
1: he stuck with Garoppolo probably longer than fans wanted him to stick. No, they flirted.
2: They flirted with Brady.
1: Brady was a free agent, and they stuck with Jimmy. That's
2: and then
1: a fact.
2: They went and drafted Jimmy's replacement because the next year.
1: Because he couldn't stay healthy. Jimmy could not stay healthy, so they needed to draft
2: a replacement. So there was a pivot there, and there was, I think, a brief moment where it seemed like, would Kyle want to stick with Brock or not? And obviously, because when Sam Darnold came in, there was some, oh, Kyle's going to want to pivot to Darnold. Remember, you know, Greg Pop, a voice of the 49ers, was talking about how great Darnold looked throwing the ball. Like, there was some buzz around Sam Darnold when he showed up here, and there was some legitimate, I don't know if you want to call it concern or conversation about would Kyle flip off Brock, who again was coming off of Tommy John surgery. There was a lot of unknowns about Brock. So, yeah, I think there's some be said about Shanahan's wishy-washiness at the quarterback position. I don't think that wishy-washiness is there now. I think Kyle knows that Brock is his guy. Brock knows that he is Kyle's guy.
1: So, that's fine. But going back to the Jimmy Garoppolo aspect, fans were all on board with trading up and getting Trey Lance.
2: Oh, yeah.
1: Let's not have revisionist history. Yeah, we brought it up earlier because there's the Mac Jones angle versus Trey Lance. There was a small portion that wanted Mac Jones. Majority were anti-Mac Jones and draft any other quarterback but him. Whether it was Justin Fields, whether it was Trey Lance, Zach Wilson was already going to be the number two guy, and Trevor Lawrence was already going to get taken. But any other quarterback, fine, other than Mac Jones.
2: Well, I think it wasn't just don't draft Mac Jones. There was a significant argument of...
1: Because they thought he was a Jimmy. They thought he was a Jimmy guy.
2: No. Yeah. There was a significant argument of there's no way the Niners moved up from what they were at 13, if I recall.
1: Yeah, they jumped up like 10
2: Yeah, there's
1: spots,
2: no way they were moving up from like 13 to 3 to draft the quarterback they could have gotten if they stayed at 13. That was kind of how I looked at it. And Kyle said later on that he wanted more optionality on terms of what quarterbacks would be available to him and it's stuff like that. So I think there's a little bit more nuance than that.
1: Well, no, because reportedly they didn't know who they wanted to take when they traded up there. They didn't even know. And then the buzz was...
2: That's why I said they wanted the more optionality.
1: Chris Sims,
2: there,
1: who we keep playing all the time, Pro Football Talk, his homie, best friends with Kyle, was like, oh, they're trading up for Mac Jones. And I do believe there was a time when they were there and Kyle wanted to select Mac Jones. Now it could have been a collaborative effort. There's other guys that in the building that maybe were champion for Trey Lance. They wanted the athleticism there. And as we've learned, the athleticism, probably not what you were expecting if you're a Niner fan when it came to Trey Lance. And Trey Lance wasn't the right pick. It's okay to acknowledge it. They acknowledged it. Kyle Shanahan acknowledged it.
2: I got it. I understood it at the time. You know, the mobile big arm quarterback was in vogue at the time. You know, Russell Wilson was taking their lunch money. Patrick Mahomes was taking their lunch money. Josh Allen had taken their lunch money the year before. And I mean, a lot of people believe that what Josh Allen did in that 2020 game between the Niners and the Bills is what convinced Shanahan. So listen, I get it at the time.
1: Do you think Jim Harbaugh is better at coaching quarterbacks than Kyle Shanahan?
2: No.
1: Thank you. That's basically what Ariel was getting to. And I just flat out disagree with that.
2: No, and I think Jim Harbaugh, I see him more as a rah-rah type of head coach, which you can still win with those types. I think Pete Carroll's one of those types too. And again, we remember how epic the Harbaugh-Pete Carroll battles were once upon a time. Those were really fun battles. There's What's Your Deal? And of course, there was the handshake with Jim Schwartz. I mean, those are the things that made Jim Harbaugh so likable. But Kyle Shanahan, much more X's and O's savvy. Like, if I'm needing a guy to build me an offense that's going to just wreck shop around the league, I'm obviously going to be going to Kyle Shanahan on that avenue there.
1: Let's go to our guy Verducci from the EDH. Duch, what's up, man? You're on the roast.
3: Hey, man. Who's got it better than us? Nobody. I still remember that back in the day with
2: Harbaugh.
3: That was a
2: fun time, Verducci.
3: It was epic, man. I still have chills when I first heard that in one of his post game rants with the players. But for me, I think it's the connection with the fans. You know, granted, he hasn't won it on the big stage in the NFL, but he has proven that he's done that in the NCAA, so in college.

0: So for me, Shanahan, he's had three opportunities. He blew it with the Falcons, blew it twice with the 49ers. And I think, you know, yes, Shanahan might be better with the X and an O's, and I would put him more as a great coordinator, but as a coach, I just think there's something with Harbaugh where he just knows how to bring people together. I think he invested well in the offensive line. How long have you been talking about investing in the offensive line for Shanahan? And you saw that practice. If you watched any of the clips from the practice with the Chargers, they were blowing up our offensive line. There was nowhere for Black to even and go through with the holes.
1: Verducci, I'm sorry to cut you off here, but you talk about, you know, Harbaugh bringing a guy who brings everybody together. And yes, to a degree, I agree with you on that, but on the flip side of there, it's a two-sided coin. On the one side, yes, he does bring people together. On the other side, though, and I want to keep him on here a little bit just because I want to hear him respond to this, he does kind of rub people the wrong way, and it did kind of get sour at the end. Just how much does that kind of fit into your calculus in terms of how you remember those Jim Harbaugh years?
0: Yeah, but I also think the owner got in the way. You know, I think there was a lot of success, and Harbaugh obviously was taking the limelight, I think, away from the owner. And there's a little arrogance with Harbaugh. We know that. But with Kyle, there's just something with him where I just don't think he's as authentic. I think he sometimes struggles to connect with some of the players. And I know you might hear it differently from what the players say, but what are they supposed to say? For me, I think at the end of the day, it's about, you know, how do they react when they're in that big moment in the big game? And we've seen it so many times with Shanahan where he just outthinks himself. He overthinks. There's a lack of adjustments. And so for me, until Shanahan wins that big game for us, it's always going to be Harbaugh for me.
1: But Harbaugh didn't win it
0: anyway.
1: Yeah, Harbaugh didn't win it either, though.
2: But again, this is what we do. And I love you, Verducci. You're picking and choosing what to believe right now. They were getting destroyed in that Super Bowl in New Orleans against the Baltimore Ravens. Joe Flacco destroyed them. They were lucky the power went out. And even then, Jacoby Jones, what does he do with the opening kickoff in the second half? Touchdown.
1: Well, the power outage came after this.
2: Well, that's what I'm saying. Yeah.
1: Well, if you really want to, the most egregious moment I think of that Super Bowl, if you're really going to get angry, it's the fact that,
2: Jesus Christ,
1: what's our guy? LaMichael James got more carries at the goal line at the end than Frank Gore. Like, let's face it. Harbaugh gacked one away on the big stage.
2: He brought up the Atlanta Falcons. Kyle Shanahan's not the defensive coordinator. They put up 28 points.
1: Jeez, really emotional about this.
2: Yeah, because this is the picking and choosing that pisses me off. Harbaugh hasn't accomplished anything in the NFL.
1: I like this anger, Spadoni.
2: He hasn't. He literally brought up, oh, but in college he won the big one. I don't give a damn what he did in Michigan. I don't care. I don't care what he did at Michigan.
1: I care a little bit.
2: Why?
1: Because it took him 9 years to finally figure him out, Joe.
2: There you go.
1: It took him nine years. But here's the thing about college. Like, you don't need to X and O's your way to a championship in college football. You could just do, which, honestly, what I'm going to shoehorn my Canes in here, what you're seeing Mario doing. You recruit a team that's too good to lose. And that's what Jim Harbaugh eventually did. He recruited a team that was simply put too good to lose. And it took him 9 years and lots and lots of ass beatings to the hands of Ohio State to finally make it happen.
2: Guess what? The only reason that happened is because Urban Meyer had to retire.
1: That's the only reason he did.
2: Mm-hmm. Just like you couldn't get over the hump in the NFL against who? Pete Carroll, buddy.
1: That's a good point, actually.
2: Sorry. You had to wait until Ryan Day took over with all of his shoe polished beard in his head, too.
1: Hey, I love his national championship coach.
2: I love Ryan Day. He's not Urban Meyer.
1: No.
2: Urban Meyer had Jim Harbaugh's number.
1: Silent Urban.
2: So he had to wait until Urban had to leave with his another, you know, health issue, quote unquote.
1: And again, in the NFL, you can't just, you know, hold sleepovers to recruit your players and stack your roster. It's a lot harder to build up a roster like that. And let's be real. Have we seen Jim Harbaugh actually build up a team yet? I guess we're kind of seeing it here with the Chargers, and it's sort of kind of coming together. Jim Harbaugh was handed a very, very talented, just poorly coached football team when he took over for the 49ers. He did have a great roster that he was able to maximize, but it was an older roster. And when you started to see it fade, I mean, he never got a chance to really see if he could rebuild that roster because, again, he pissed everybody off in that building. And I do think this goes into the other reason why so many people remember Jim Harbaugh fondly and love him so much. was he was seen as a scourge to Jed York, who no one likes Jed York. He's a completely unliked owner. And so you saw the affable everyman coach, you know, who would go crazy on the sideline like he was a fan with his $8 khakis, you know, sticking his thumb into the eye of the trust fund baby born on third base thinking to hit a triple. And Jed York, yeah, again, I see and understand why 49er fans still have a strong attachment emotionally to Jim Harbaugh. I still, though, at the end of the day, bring it back to the fact that if I'm looking for an X's and O's coach who's going to just put together a better team, I'm going Kyle Shanahan over Jim Harbaugh. Jim Harbaugh, more likable. Yes, Kyle Shanahan, that's the coach I'm sticking with, though.
2: Who's more likable in the building? I don't know if Harbaugh towards the end was very likable with the San Francisco 49ers organization, at least again, at the ownership.
1: That's part of what I think makes him so likable is he was rubbing the wrong way the people that the fans did not like. Like, you know, normal, like average 49er fan and Jim Harbaugh, you know, shaking hands, you know, that, you know, clasp fist meme over, you know, dumb Jed York, not liking him.
2: It's part
1: of something we can unite on.
2: Sure.
1: Kyle Shanahan has never thumbed his nose at Jed York. And I'm sure if he did, fans would love him for it.
2: Well, and Jed York obviously probably did some maturing in his own right after the debacle that was Tom Sula and Chip Kelly.
1: And he knows because he shut up.
2: And he exactly went away from the limelight, wasn't tweeting as much. And he let Kyle Shanahan and John Lynch do their thing. And he should be rewarded for that. They've accomplished a lot of good stuff. Have they won the Super Bowl? No, they have not. I don't think he'll ever live down the winning with class line because that was ultimately the end of that, you know, Jim Harbaugh era, winning with class. And that's what we played the drop on our airwaves ad nauseum.
1: It just seemed petulant.
2: During that time.
1: It just seemed petulant from Jed York to that. When he tweeted out, Niner fans, I'm sorry about this, after Turkey on the 50, it was just snide. It was petulant. It was passive. It was all the things you do to make your fan base not like you and like your head coach more. And again, that is what I think boosts the emotional credibility that 49er fans give to Jim Harbaugh there.
2: Speaking of Harbaugh, and 888-957-9570 is the number. Niner fans out there, are there any of you that would still take Jim Harbaugh as your head coach right now over Kyle Shanahan in light of joint practices against the Chargers and preseason game number 2 down in SoFi Stadium against them tomorrow? 888-957-9570. This is what Harbaugh had to say on Brock Purdy. He loves how cool he is.
3: Yeah, just how good he is. His timing, his decision-making, his accuracy. It's like how cool he is, you know, how cool he plays and all that, you know. Same, kind of the same way I think of Kyle, you know. I mean, it's cool. I love the stuff he puts on tape. I love his demeanor. Love the toughness of his teams. You know, love that they're really good at football. And you know, great to be around it.
2: I don't remember his like voice being that like deep and like sounded like sad almost. I don't know. Is that just me? I think of this rah-rah guy. It's joint practices, so maybe this is preseason Harbaugh listening
1: to. He's like 60-something now.
2: He's also getting older. He's not a spry young chicken like he's done. Don't tell him that. He'll take you on as a challenge. But yeah, like even a little snippet like that, when I just played both, Shanahan talking about Harbaugh and Harbaugh bringing up Purdy and Shanahan. Just a little fascinating. It's a little more interesting. A better soundbite than Kyle ever was. We like to make fun of Kyle here in the local media. A lot of ums, a lot of, I'm not going to give you much. I'm going to be a little short and curt and surly. And Harbaugh says some irreverent stuff sometimes. We love that. We eat it up as the media. But it only gets you so far, as we've talked about a lot in sports. And Chase was even bringing this up earlier. Like, you know, Fernando Mendoza is making the reins right now. He's the number one overall pick. And if you've ever heard his pre- or post-game interviews, he's very interesting. Let me just say that. He said it's quarterback speak, but on steroids, how he talks, right? A lot of synergy, a lot of hand-holding, a lot of this stuff. And Chase is like, yeah, that's great now, but if you start losing and you still sound like that, people are going to get tired of it real quick.
1: Yeah,
2: whether it's authentic or not. Same goes for guys like Harbaugh, right? It's cute until it's not. Even if they are being authentic, like people don't like that stuff if it's not working. And for Kyle's sake, we like to pick and choose when to get pissed off and angry at him, whether they're winning or not. Paul from Palo Alto wants to join in the conversation.
1: Palo Alto.
2: What's up, Paulie?
4: Guys, I appreciate it. I love the conversation today. I think Spadoni, you're probably right that objectively there's no way to say Harbaugh had more success than Shanny's having for the 49ers, although I would say the NFC West was better during Harbaugh's tenure because of the Legion of Boom. And I would say that while Harbaugh benefited from McLuhan and Balky's drafts, he he probably had something to do with that. And I think Harbaugh was better at letting the people around him do their jobs than maybe Shanny is. And maybe that's an issue with the owner now. But I do think that Harbaugh knew how to build an offensive line. He knew how to keep his players healthy, except for freak accidents with Bowman. And it ended poorly, but, I mean, we remember Borland, I think he set the rookie record for tackles. He retired. Willis retired. I mean, who knows what could happen if they had maybe just given Harbaugh a couple more years. I don't think it's as black and white as Shanny's a better head coach overall. If you're scripting the first, whatever, 25, 50 plays of a game, sure, Shanny's the guy. But if you're building a team ground up, I do think there's an argument to make that maybe Harbaugh, he might not last for 9 years, but he'll give you a 4 or 5 year run where you're going to like the way the offense looks and you're probably going to like the way the team performs. We'll see what happens in San Diego, though.
2: Thank you, Paul. I appreciate the perspective there. Again, like, I could hear the argument for him prior to, you know, the Los Angeles Chargers days where he was at Michigan and
1: college, you know, and pro is such a different animal.
2: No, for sure. I wasn't even going to go there. I do think some of that magical shine of Harbaugh wore off these last couple seasons because they've been one and done and they've looked just so awful in these playoff games.
1: Yeah. I mean, it is only year three for Harbaugh, so he's halfway through the 4 year runs that he usually has here. And so a couple takes I'm hearing, and Verducci even threw this in the YouTube chat after we talked to him here. It's, what if Harbaugh had the 10-year run that Shanahan had?
2: I don't think
1: he would have had the same success? I have a hard time thinking that he would, because, again, it gets into the fact that, again, Harbaugh recruited really well at Stanford and Michigan. Recruiting in college is not the same as building a team through the draft at the professional level. Like, you can't go out and recruit your draft picks. That's just not how the draft works. So could he? Because in 2014, that last season, that 8-8 season, the team was getting older. Like, that window was closing. And if Harbaugh had stayed, he would have had to execute a rebuild. What have we seen Kyle Shanahan do basically twice already and now working on a third time with this team? Rebuild this team. Kyle Shanahan inherited an absolute poo-poo platter of a roster in 2017 that started out 0-9. Then he got gift wrapped Jimmy G, and that's really what turned things around. I don't know how long it takes for Kyle to build things up if that does not happen. But if Jim Harbaugh inherited a team of that caliber that Kyle Shanahan had, do we think that Harbaugh is building that roster up in the same way that Kyle Shanahan did?
2: This is what I'm talking about, though. Like, he inherited those players, a lot of those Hall of Famers, the Frank Gores and the Patrick Willises. Like, this is the same guy that, along with Trent Baalke, obviously Trent was the GM, but, you know, Harbaugh has some say. A.J. Jenkins and Michael James? I mean, my God.
1: Well, I think that's
2: We'd be crushing Shanahan if that was him.
1: Well, that's
2: but
1: another.
2: We talk about
1: we crush Shanahan for the picks he gets right.
2: Well, that's what I'm saying. Like, but we say, oh, but Harbaugh is a better team builder. Those two picks alone are some of the worst I've ever seen.
1: I will give
2: AJ Jenkins.
1: If I'm going to give Harbaugh some slack, it will be like he did. Yes, like Scott McLuhan was a good GM. Trent Baalke was a terrible GM. Like, John Lynch is a better GM than Trent Baalke.
2: Oh yeah, well, Mr. Torn ACL.
1: And
2: guy.
1: I love to throw smoke at John Lynch. John Lynch is far better GM than anything Trent Baalke ever did. So maybe if Harbaugh and Lynch were working together, I don't know, maybe that's a more successful pairing in this hypothetical universe here. But Kyle Shanahan has twice rebuilt the 49ers. I have never really seen, I mean, we're kind of seeing it with the Chargers, but even still, Jim Harbaugh inherited a Chargers team that was still good enough to make the playoffs. They just weren't doing anything there because they had a stick in the mud in Brandon Staley as their head coach. Jim Harbaugh did not inherit a blank slate. He inherited a quarterback. He inherited a team with guys that you could build around. So as far as a team builder at the professional level, I haven't not seen it at that same level as I've seen it twice working on number three now with Kyle Shanahan.
2: And quite frankly, Kyle Shanahan's been able to do it with a multitude of quarterbacks, right? Jimmy Garoppolo, who everyone wants to poo-poo all the time. You know, we give credit to Kyle Shanahan there, maximizing what you had in Jimmy G. And then Mr. Irrelevant, Brock Purdy, who was going to go undrafted if not for the San Francisco 49ers. He found him. He's a top 10 quarterback. I think so. When he is on, he is elite, man.
1: Listen, I take Brock over Herbert.
2: Yeah.
1: Oh, like, well, I don't know if that's a hot take or not.
2: Well, it is for some Niner fans. They would laugh at you and say, no, give me Herbert right now. I think we're winning a Super Bowl if we have Justin Herbert this year. I think that's a little strong, just given what I've seen from Justin. You know,
1: I mean, that being said, I think
2: Kyle
1: and I think you kind of brought up yesterday, would you rather swap the head coach or the quarterback? I mean, basically, who do you think would be better, Harbaugh and Brock or Kyle and Herbert? I mean, Kyle and Herbert, that would look pretty good.
2: Well, I think if you'd asked Chargers fans last year, who would you rather have your head coach? I mean, Kyle Shanahan or Jim Harbaugh. I mean, see what Kyle did with all those injuries in Philadelphia?
1: Do you think Harbaugh's winning with those kind of injuries?
2: Oh, wow. Look at that. The
5: injury report.
6: That really hurt.
5: Brought to you by Devil, Boxer and Gerson, Northern California's premier workers' compensation law firm, helping injured workers get their lives back for over 40 years.
2: Kendra's like, whoa, they're saying injury a lot. Must be time to hit this open. Yes, it is. And by the way, this hour is brought to you by Front Bank, here for you, here for good. And some good news from the 49ers regarding Nick Bosa. Kyle Shanahan said yesterday that Nick Bosa is making progress and showing fewer symptoms of knee tendonitis and is progressing in the right direction.
1: No word on
2: when or if Bosa will make a full return to practice, but the odds of him being fully good to go week one versus the Rams are ramping up. See what you did there, Sam. The injury report was brought to you by Boxer and Gerson, Northern California's premier workers' compensation law firm, helping injured workers get their lives back for over 40 years. The question we're asking right now, 888-957-9570, would you rather have Jim Harbaugh over Kyle Shanahan still in San Francisco? Because I think that argument has been done now for quite some time, but some Niner fans, hell, just judging by the calls this morning, still would rather have Jim Harbaugh because they are just globbing on to those 3 years when you went to three NFC championship games in a row. We're a fade route away from maybe winning a Super Bowl against your brother, the Harbaugh.
1: I mean, there was a little defensive holding there on that one, but that's neither here nor there. Are we going to do this again in December when the Niners go down to SoFi for real to play the Chargers?
2: Mm-hmm.
1: Are we going to have this exact same conversation again?
2: Yep.
1: Because, like, that's honestly, like,
2: we can't escape it.
1: Like, at some point, we just got to put it behind the fact that, like, again, they were fun times. I don't feel the need to go back, though. And right now, we got our YouTube poll up. And this is our question. You can call in and ask 888-957-9570. Just right now, would you rather have Kyle Shanahan or Jim Harbaugh? Right now with 77 votes in, Kyle Shanahan leading 2-1 here, basically 68%, 32%. So for it, maybe we're just listening to a very small but loud minority of fans, you know, loud like Jim Harbaugh, who they're kind of making all the noise to, they love Jim Harbaugh. I have a feeling that, on the whole, in a greater sense of things, 49er fans are aware that they do have a very, very good head coach in Kyle Shanahan. And we've all gone through the ringer with Kyle Shanahan. In the last 10 years, every single 49er fan has at one point fired Kyle Shanahan and then rehired him in their own minds at least once, all right? I've fired Kyle Shanahan a couple times. Shasky fires Kyle Shanahan at least two or three times a year, I'm sure. Like, Bonte's fired Kyle Shanahan at some point.
2: I haven't.
1: We all have fired Kyle Shanahan at some point and then rehired him again at some point. And so there's a lot of crazed emotions around Kyle Shanahan, and that kind of adds to the whole roller coaster nature of it. And you asked a question, you know, if he doesn't win a Super Bowl, are we going to remember these years fondly? I think so. I think we're going to remember. We're going to eventually just go back to the good times. We're going to laugh about the Jimmy G era.
2: Well, we never say, like, quote unquote, like, I always hear it, and Chase is in my ears, like, all the callers have been pro Harbaugh in this conversation, which is nuts, right? And even that 32% on the poll, that's too much, in my opinion, for Jim Harbaugh. 888-957-9570. It's, Shanahan can't win the big one. He's choked. Not Harbaugh can't win the big one. He's choked. We never say that.
1: Well, hold on. Are we always saying that Harbaugh has won the big one because he won the national championship in Michigan?
2: I don't care about that.
1: It's awesome. Yeah, you did it. But I don't think that just because you, I don't know if I'm directly equating you won the national championship at college, you're a lock to be a Super Bowl coach now. I don't go that far with it.
2: No, I don't think Cowboys fans in the early 90s were saying, wow, we got Jimmy Johnson. Look what he did with the University of Miami. See, that translates here. No, there were major question marks.
1: No, and Jimmy and Jerry, they had to build that roster up, and they did have a great coach in Jimmy Johnson. And again, it helped that he had Michael Irvin in the building already.
2: Yeah.
1: That was honestly one of my favorite moments from that Cowboys doc, by the way, when Mike Irvin went up to Jimmy Johnson with a list of just like, hey, coach, these are the guys you got to get rid of. And Jimmy's like, okay. Like, that was awesome. I love that. That's when you have Kane's legends,
2: The best part about that Cowboys doc was like, some guy's like, I got asthma, coach.
1: Oh my,
2: I
1: can't, don't have asthma over that field over there.
2: He's like, what the hell is asthma? Get out of my practice.
1: And it's with the twang, like, too, that he,
2: like,
1: says it.
2: Fired and like thrown in jail if you did that.
1: I love
2: today.
1: Jimmy Johnson. Just living his best life in the Keys these days.
2: 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Always live in the Free Odyssey app, coming to you live from the Laughing Monk Studios. By the way, you know how angry I'm getting right now? Because I was in my car yesterday driving around, getting this angry, listening to Steiny and Goo with this Harbaugh Shanahan conversation. It got me thinking, God, is there just a way I could bottle up that anger or jubilation, whatever strong emotion I'm feeling? And maybe I could like leave a voicemail somewhere.
1: Like, you got like some sort of like sound in you that you just need to get off of your chest?
2: Yep. That's exactly what I'm talking about.
1: Man, we should have a segment called that.
7: 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That's 628-400-9880. And see if you made the cut. It's time for Sound Off right now.
2: Wow! I wasn't even expecting you to play that.
1: Well, all right,
2: but it fit in perfectly.
1: Let's introduce this new segment that we're going to be debuting officially on the Morning Roast next Monday.
2: And before you do that, again, starting Monday, we are giving you the chance to sound off on whatever you want with the sound off. It doesn't even have to be sports related, people. It could be whatever you are feeling. 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Again, 628-400-9880 on whatever is pissing you off, making you happy. It could be any emotion you are feeling, but just be strong about it and tune in at 8 a.m. every Monday, Tuesday, Wednesday, Thursday, and Friday, because it's going to be every single day, and see if your sound off gets played. Again, it all starts next week. And do we have a little taste for the people, Ken? Can you give that to me?
8: First of all, listen, all you parents sending your little bambinos and bambinas and back to school on bicycles, raise the seat on their bicycle. It makes it so much easier to get where you want to go if you just raise your seat, okay? I just cannot stand driving around the Bay Area looking at dumb kids and adults driving bicycles or riding bicycles with the seat so far down, man. Use your leg power, all right? And also, man, put a damn helmet on those punks.
9: Remember?
1: Oh, that last bit was for you.
2: Was that a shot at me?
1: I think it was. Where's this guy going with this here? That's what this is about. Okay, the helmet part I agree with. You know, wear your helmet, Harrison Bader and Joe Spadoni. Trent Williams wearing a helmet after practice when he scooted.
2: I am never inebriated when I am on my scooter.
1: Ah, yes, like that's the that is the difference there. There we go.
2: I wear contact lenses. All right, I'm a normal person like everyone else here. But that could be anything you want it to be. That was a call about raising the seat on bicycles.
1: That's a weird thing to get triggered by.
2: Yeah, but you know what? Weird things trigger people.
1: I guess. I mean, like, we've been triggered by Jim Harbaugh all morning
2: long. Triggered in our neighborhood, Sam, because you and I live near each other in Oakland.
1: It's fireworks.
2: They converted the 14th Avenue to one lane, both ways.
1: I think that was to discourage side shows from
2: happening. I don't care. It's pissing me off.
1: Well, side shows aren't really much better.
2: It's not. What has the sideshow done to me? What? What are they doing?
1: Complete
2: it's part of the Oakland
1: people
2: culture.
1: Get shot at those things.
2: Well, don't do it in the neighborhood.
1: Well, just don't go do it somewhere else.
2: You are such a buzzkill.
1: What? The people in that neighborhood don't like the sideshows, Joe.
2: What people?
1: The people who live
2: in
1: that neighborhood.
2: The gentrifiers? Huh? You want to go there?
1: Really
2: the people that
1: grow
2: up in that area? Huh? It's part of the Oakland culture. Sideshows. Get over it, Oakland.
1: The residents in that part of the neighborhood don't appreciate it. That's why they're putting the bumpers on 21st Street, too, is to prevent the and all the planter boxes. Yep. Those are all to prevent speeders and sideshows.
2: You know, we wouldn't have one of the greatest rap songs in Bay Area history.
1: Joe, there's plenty
2: sideshow
1: of other areas
2: from Traxamillion
1: you could do
2: without a sideshow. All right? Rest in peace, Traxamillion, by the way.
1: Sideshows, people just firing random bullets out of the car, goes into a house and hits someone. That's not.
2: Well, real. I don't know about that.
1: No one's having a fun.
2: Well,
1: time.
2: That's not been all sideshows.
1: Fill out all this paperwork.
2: Just because one of those sideshows did that doesn't mean all of them do.
1: It's more than one.
2: All right. Well, I'm sure it has been, but some of them.
1: You think
2: they're culturally relevant?
1: Are they doing sideshows on these bikes with the seats too low?
2: Again, this is what we're talking about. You can sound off.
1: What's
2: on
1: too
2: a side
1: high?
2: Show.
1: What is too high or too low in a bike seat? Do you think this guy's like rolling down his windows, like, "Hey, you damn kids, raise your bike seat,
2: raise hail.
1: See that cloud right there? I'm gonna yell at it next. Damn you, cloud."
2: Well, I thought he was gonna go like, "Kids just biking, just like be safer, like that are like going to
1: no,
2: school."
1: No, he said at the end, yeah. "Wear your helmet."
2: Well, wear your helmet, but also like this. God, and it does scare me, especially like Benny and Nora, even while they're on like the sidewalk, like kids riding bikes, they swerve in. They go out. They go in. They go. It stresses the hell out of me as a parent.
1: Where's Benny's seat on his bike?
2: A medium size.
1: Okay.
2: He's about average size for his age, average height, I'd say, for a first grader.
1: I think it depends just kind of what ride you're going for. If you're going for a more.
2: Thank you.
1: That's a great drop.
2: That was elite. Like,
1: if you're going for a more casual ride, like, yeah, if you want to go low rider, you know, seat low, hands up on the handlebar, just kind of chilling, enjoying the atmosphere on your little crisp morning ride to school. I see no problem with that. What are these kids trying to go full Tour de France or something like that? Like, I got to get the yellow jersey on my way into class.
2: Live
1: like,
2: strong, baby.
1: There we go. Are they blood doping too at that age in first grade?
2: Maybe in like the Tour de France. Maybe the French kids are. We would never do that here in America, though.
9: Are mongoose bikes still a thing?
2: Oh, I love. You know what? They always had those at Target, and I always wanted one as a kid. I always saw the mongoose bikes. Like, "Mom, this looks really cool."
1: I never understood.
2: So I can't, like, bike at home.
1: Different. We got bikes at home.
2: Exactly.
1: Like McDonald's.
2: Exactly. I was like, "Well, the air's out of the tire. We'll get a new tire."
1: I don't know what kind of a bike I had. It had gears that I could switch. I never paid attention to the brand. The banana seats.
2: Yours had gears. Wow, look at you.
1: I just had for a while.
2: I had a BMX bike. Remember BMX bikes, like the GT?
1: Did you ever have the big BMX
2: wings on it? Yeah.
1: Did you ever wear the BMX like motorcycle helmet too that you see some of these 8-year-olds running around with?
2: No, I didn't have one of those. I had like the melon shaped ones.
1: Yeah, the skater
2: helmets. Yeah. I had those.
1: I had one of those too. Every now and then you see like these kids are like 9 years old on like this tiny BMX bike with the helmet that's like way too big for them.
2: I love those though. They're cool. And they protection.
1: Kind of cool.
2: They protect your face too, which is the important part.
1: This is the moneymaker, as we say on radio.
2: So yeah, so starting Monday again on the Morning Roast, we are giving you a chance to sound off on whatever. And we mean whatever you want with the sound off. Call 628-400-9880 and leave a voicemail sounding off on whatever is bugging you in sports or anything else. Because it also gives the people overnight an opportunity, right? Like, we stop taking calls at around 6 o'clock, right? When, you know, William Dibbs is over.
1: Best of doesn't take calls.
2: Maybe you're driving around and something's pissing you off at, you know, 8 o'clock at night. You're doing your Uber drive.
1: It could be something that makes you happy too, right?
2: No, that's what I'm saying. It doesn't have to just be angry.
1: If you want to sound off on something that makes you happy, I mean, yes, we all like to be negative these days, but if you want to call and be like, "Oh man, I love how these kids are riding their bikes these days. Go kids." Be that guy.
2: Well, you could just be sounding off on the latest episode of Love Island. That really got you going, got you excited, right? We got the reunion coming up in, I think, 12 days. Andy Cohen and Ariana Madix, I believe, are both going to be hosting. I can't wait for that. Bryce and Trinity, I think they're still going to be together at that point, but who knows? I heard rumors that Parmita, what? No, what is the crickets for? Come on. Ken, you're into Love Island, are you not?
9: I am. That was for Sam.
2: Oh, okay. Thank you. Yeah, Ken's
1: into it. I don't
2: know
1: what you're talking about there.
2: Parmita and
1: making things up.
2: Parmita and what's his nuts? I can't even think of his name right now. I think they broke up.
1: Polly Walnuts.
2: Yeah. No. But it was a couple that was very let's just say physically attracted.
1: Words and they're in the shape of sentences, but I that's all I know what you're saying right now.
2: Kata and Zach though, they're so fugazi. I don't buy
1: you're
2: them.
1: You're making up names.
2: I'm not.
1: There's not a human being named Kata.
2: Yes.
1: Two grown ass human adults.
2: Are you name shaming? Are you name shaming
1: like,
2: right
1: hey,
2: now?
1: Should we name our? It's a female, I'm assuming, because you said the other one was Zach.
2: Yeah.
1: I love Zubash. There we go. Zubash is the more newer normal name.
2: Sorry, I was getting Caleb and Corbin confused.
1: So what should we name our daughter, honey? Should we name her Beth? Nah. How about Jesse? Nah. How about Kata? Bro, you just cooked. Kata, that's the name.
2: She's a very beautiful individual. I would Google search, and
1: I'm not going to Google search that. Shame on you.
2: These are all very good-looking people. That's the
1: whole
2: point of the show.
1: I'm not going to Google search a Love Island person on an Odyssey computer.
2: But
1: that sounds like a great way to get an email from our HR staff that I've been told is real.
2: Allegedly, Corbin and Parmita though split, and that's it's a big deal for some, or not a big deal.
1: Patrick Corbin.
2: But again,
1: oh no, Corbin Carroll.
2: Going back to the sound off, I could call in at that number.
1: What's the number again?
2: Leave a voicemail at 628-400-9880 and say, "Man, this really saddens me." And it could be an emotion of sadness, Sam. Something could have happened. And you could call him that, happy, a little jealous, angry, whatever strong emotion you are feeling, we want to hear about it.
1: Mm-hmm.
2: All right?
1: I get to screen all these too. That's gonna be the fun part.
2: Do you really?
1: Yeah, they're all gonna get sent to me, and I have the one who sifts through all of them. And
2: there's some of them. Again, try to keep it G/PG rated.
1: No, make it spicy.
2: But if you can't, I guess we'll have to bleep out a lot of the stuff. But if we have to bleep out too much, then it's not gonna
1: be worth it. Just comes in with the best sound off, I'm gonna figure out something special. I don't know what it is.
2: You think Dave Fleming's ever driving around? He's really pissed off at something. He wants to leave a voicemail.
1: He listens to the morning roast.
2: Think he's ever doing
1: he's just
2: that?
1: Like, oh my god, I gotta go on with these knuckleheads.
2: You think there's been a Giants game that he's driving home from, and he just really wants to lay into something that happened in that game?
1: I think he probably wants to sound off on the people who impersonate him.
2: Oh, that's true. He did not seem super thrilled about
1: Still got to get that Fleming Risotto meeting ever since then. The schedules haven't synced up yet.
2: They've definitely crossed paths, right?
1: They have. They have. I don't
2: know. That was a good pasta drop, though. Hey, speaking of a guy that knows a thing or two, though, about Jim Harbaugh, a Stanford alum would in Dave Fleming, let's ask him that question.
1: Good call.
2: How he compares and contrasts Jim Harbaugh with Kyle Shanahan. He's tapped in on all things 49ers and football as well. Dave Fleming, voice of the Giants, joining us on the other side. Our 95.7 The Game Giants Insider joins us each and every week. 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

0: or 95.7 The Game Giants insider Dave. Good morning, Joe Spadoni, Sam Lubman filling in for Shasky today. And let's start the conversation here. It was announced from Buster Posey over the weekend that Tony Vitale is going to be coming back next year, by all accounts, barring some unforeseen thing if Tony steps down. But it's looking like Tony's going to be back next year. Just your thoughts overall on bringing him back. Is it appropriate to bring him back? Because I do have a lot of fans just right now in my DMs and sliding into them just saying, what does Tony do well for this squad right now? And what would you say to a fan asking why Tony is coming back next year, Dave?
1: Well, I think that's a little unfair. I mean, it's a fine question, but I don't think that, you know, in the season that's gone the way that this season has gone, it's, you know, you're sort of grasping for it with anybody. Like, well, what's, you know, I think Tony has been very open about the fact that this is new to him, that he is learning on the job, that he's learned a lot of stuff as it goes along. I think it's obvious that nobody is getting an A-plus for their work this season. That's just not happening. That's not the way this season has gone. But I also think for the Giants, like, you can't, like, there has to be some continuity along the way. Like, I appreciate the urgency to get this right. And I think, you know, from Buster's perspective, from ownership perspective, like, the willingness to say, okay, this isn't right, we got to be better than this, is one that all fans should appreciate. Like, everybody should appreciate the fact that the Giants are determined to get this right. But there is a limit of how often you can just flip things and change and turn stuff over and have it be productive. And so I think, you know, that part of the reason that, independent of wins and losses, I think you do have to decide on some stability, at least in the key roles. And so I'm happy that Tony's coming back. I don't think, again, like, there's nobody who's going to grade themselves on this year and say, gosh, I did an awesome job. Nobody. There's nobody down there who's thinking that right now, because obviously this season has gone sideways. But Tony has done a fine job. The players, I talk to players all the time. Players like Tony. Players think Tony is equipped to do the job. They feel bad that, in a way, their performance has made him look like he isn't, because I don't think they feel that way at all. So it's just so hard in a season like this to, like, what am I going to say about, like, what he's done well? Like, well, gosh, that one game, it just sounds so empty and hollow. I think you can point to some of the younger players who have made good strides and developments, Bryce Eldridge and Daniel Susak and Drew Gilbert when he's been playing more lately. And there are young players who have taken big steps forward. And in the midst of a losing season, I think the manager does get a little bit of credit for that, for helping create an environment where that development can still happen.
2: Dave, I remember back in spring training, and of course in spring training, hopes are always high. The vibes are always good in spring training, but there seemed to be a buzz in that clubhouse when you talk to guys. Like, guys were genuinely seemed excited to play for Tony this year, and you know, it was a good vibe at that time. And at some point throughout the season, probably early on when they got that awful start, that kind of went away. Going into next season, what do you think is kind of some of the lessons that Tony should take away from this season going into next season, so that good feeling that they had in spring training is able to carry over more into the regular season than it was able to this season?
1: Yeah, I don't know. I mean, I think you want to recreate that. I mean, I think the Giants, you're right about that. There was a really good vibe in spring training. There was a lot of optimism, and you want to recreate that. You don't want, it's not like you want to go to spring and, like, let's be edgy and pissed off at each other and let's leave spring training feeling like we're no good. Like, you don't want that. You want what happened. It just, you know, the beginning of the season went so terribly, starting with that first week. You know, the first week was just such a downer when the Yankees came in, and it took a lot of the juice out of all that feeling that had been built up. It sounds silly to say it's only three games over 162, but I think when you look back on it, that first weekend damaged this team quite a bit, damaged the confidence, maybe damaged you know, it'd be interesting for you guys to ask Tony. Maybe I'll ask him at some point about

0: as he looks back on it, whether the way those three games went changed in any way. I think the Giants, you know, one thing that I would say, and it isn't a criticism of Tony so much as I think it just sort of reflects what happened, is the Giants got into chase mode, and they got into a mode of, like, there was so much urgency early in the year to chase wins. And I think if you are doing this job where you play every day for 6 months, there has to be a longer term vision for how you use your roster. The Giants ended up early in the year not using their bench very much. They used their veterans so much that the bodies started to break down. And I think, you know, if you're really asking me, like, what maybe could be one of the takeaways from a first year as a big league manager and a first year as a pro manager, it might be that even if things aren't going well early, you're sort of obligated to stay in that long-term plan mode as a big league manager. And I think the Giants, and I'm not putting that all on Tony at all, and I think it's natural. We were all feeling that urgency. We were all feeling like, gosh, the Giants, they're losing ground. They got to get this going. Look at the division. You know, you can't start this way. And April just went so poorly that I think they got into that chase mode. And I do think that was a factor in how this season went so sideways.
1: No, I agree with you. And again, you mentioned that Yankees series. And I just remember thinking back after that opening day, not the opening night, the opening day loss, when Tony kind of brought up, you know, the fire and brimstone, and Robbie Ray kind of pushed back on that a little bit. I remember thinking in that moment, like, you know, there's a little bit of an uh-oh moment for me in that situation. But again, I talk about going into next year, but at the same time, there's a part of me that's like, well, what can you do in the present? And by that, I mean, like, what is something that maybe Tony could maybe start doing right now to kind of set a new tone in this last month that can carry over into next season? Like, we talk about with players so often where they can have a strong September and that can kind of give them some momentum going into next season. Is there kind of a similar situation we could see play out for Tony where he can have a quote unquote strong September that gives him some momentum to build into next season, if that makes sense of what I'm asking?
0: Yeah, I think it does. And I think it's a fair question. Like, now, you know, once the season gets to this point, and it's just a reality where when you're a veteran team with expectation and it goes the way that it's gone, there is going to be a loss of some of the edge that is there for most of the season. That's just natural. And, you know, it's why you often see teams like, say, the Rockies, or, you know, I'm trying to pick another team that kind of fits this bill this year. I think the Rockies fit it nicely, where you have so many young guys who are all trying to prove themselves, all playing. Those teams can have a tendency to have strong finishes, where teams that fall out of the playoff race and they don't have a bunch of players who are trying to prove themselves, I think, you know, that creates a different kind of dynamic. So makes it hard on a manager. The flip side of that is, you know, and maybe we're starting to see it, like, you know, Jung-Hoo Lee took yesterday off, and Gilbert played against a left-hander, which isn't ideal based on the numbers. But I think, you know, Tony's has decided that from now through the end of the year, the playing time is going to be distributed a little differently. And it's mostly because of, hey, let's just give opportunity to everybody at this point, you know, sort of spread those at bats around, not be so matchup dependent when the wins and losses aren't maybe the number one thing anymore. It's hard to say. You never want to say that, but that's the point the Giants are at. So I think that is one thing that could happen from now till the end of the year. And I think, you know, I still think, like I've said it to you guys all season, like with players, like the beauty of baseball, it can be painful when you got to get to the finish line in a season like this. But the beauty is you still have 35 games or whatever left. And that's 35 games for Gilbert, for Cox, for Eldridge, for Tugboat, for Wizenhunt, for Tidwell, for all these guys. Like, those are very valuable opportunities for those guys. And maybe you would say the same about the manager. Like, maybe just the fact of being around the group, getting to know everybody even more, is valuable from here till the end of the year.
2: Talking with Dave Fleming here on the Morning Rose, Giants broadcaster, NBC Sports Bay Area, and R95 on the game, Giants insider. And you mentioned the name Tugboat. There it is. Give it to me. Thank you. We're going to be playing that the rest of the year, Dave. But he's making his debut against the Cleveland Guardians tonight. And, you know, he was involved in that trade for Patrick Bailey a couple months ago. Hard to believe. God, that was all the way back on May 9th. What should we expect as Giants fans with this guy? We know the nickname's fun, but who are we getting as a pitcher?
0: Yeah, I don't know what to expect in terms of workload. I'm not sure. There was some ambiguity yesterday in terms – the Giants know. They just weren't telling me yesterday. Like, is he going to be in there for an inning or two, or is he going to be in there as a true starting pitcher? His last time out, he did get up to 100 pitches, he told me. I asked him yesterday. So last time out in AAA, he built up to a full starter's workload. So I don't know what the plan specifically tonight is in terms of usage. Here's what you can expect from Matt. He is a different style pitcher for sure than almost everybody else in the big leagues. And that's his path to success is he's different. His path to success is not that he's got monster stuff. He doesn't. He throws 90 miles an hour. Like, he is way below average in terms of fastball velocity. And so, you know, that's one of the main reasons why he hasn't been, because this dude has performed, man. The minor league numbers for him are just outstanding. And, you know, the little different in the AAA PCL, which is the hardest place to pitch probably in the world. The ballparks there are just really hard to pitch in. So the numbers aren't quite as good from AAA, but his numbers over his first couple seasons with the Guardians have been awesome in the minor leagues. So how does he do it? He's got that long, long, long extension, short, low delivery. So in other words, the ball's coming out relatively closer to the ground as opposed to an above, you know, an over-the-top delivery where the release point is high. His release point is much lower, but he's getting down the mound, like way down the mound. So he's got huge extension, which makes the fastball velocity play up. And he's got that vertical induced break where the spin of the ball, the hitter's brains just don't anticipate properly where that fastball is going to end up because of the way he releases it. And so the fastball, he uses the fastball a ton. It's his number one weapon, even though he only throws 90 miles an hour. It's a different look out there, but he has made it work and he's on the attack. He throws strikes. You know, we've seen how frustrating it is for the last few games and weeks and the whole year. Giants have not thrown enough strikes this year, not at all. And so that's what this dude does. He throws strikes. I can't wait to watch him pitch, but, you know, there is definitely going to be an adjustment for him. Success is not guaranteed when you're the style of pitcher that he is. So every time out there for him is going to be eye-opening, I think.
1: Yeah, and so – yeah, I'm very excited to see that too. And in Spadonia, we were having a back and forth yesterday about that 90 mile an hour fastball. He is, you know, not as much of a believer in the 90 mile an hour
2: fastball. Scares me, Dave. It scares me.
1: As
2: today's,
1: I am.
2: Today's starting pitchers, if you don't have stuff, it feels like you get forgotten pretty quickly. Is that a fair assessment? At least with the starters.
0: Sure. I mean, this is the age of velocity and stuff and size and power. You know, that's how almost every team is going after it. But then, you know, the guy last night for Cleveland, Foster Griffin, is throwing that 90 mile an hour cutter a million times and change ups and flipping it in there. And, you know, he's way below average fastball velocity himself. And he's 14-4. So there are different ways to do it. I think one of the big questions with Matt is going to be, because like the guy last night, one way you can succeed without huge velocity is just having a wide, vast repertoire and having a ton of different pitches that move in different directions, being really unpredictable and being very fine with your command. When you have a tighter repertoire, you don't throw as many pitches and you don't throw hard. You know, that's hard to pull off. And that's, you know, it's probably the reason why he was available in a trade. You know, with his minor league numbers, you're putting up a 1.5 in double A as a pitcher, you're probably not going to be moved, you know, if you're throwing 95. So it's, you know, it's part of the reason why the Giants got him. It's a huge question about whether he can make it work, but he's always made it work. I mean, I don't know if you guys watched the telecast last night, but we threw up the highlights. I mean, I saw this kid pitch in the Little League World Series. I called his game.
2: That's so crazy.
0: In the Little League World Series. He struck out 16 kids in Williamsport.
1: Wow, that's pretty cool.
0: He looked exactly the way that he does now. He was He had the same release point, kind of the same mechanics, and he just threw the fastball up and nobody could touch it. And it was like an all-time memorable Little League World Series game. And I happened to be the one who called the game, and now here he is for the Giants. So that's that part of it's kind of cool for me.
1: It all comes full circle there. That is really cool. Talk about some of the other young pitchers on this team. We're seeing quite a few of them lately. Carson Wisenhunt last night, again, been kind of rough sailing for him. Blake Tidwell, there's good moments, there's not as good moments. We're also seeing Trent Harris get worked in as well. He's been out of the bullpen. I don't know if there's any plans to put him into the rotation, but just these three young pitchers here, what's something that you're liking that you're seeing from these three, and what's something that you're maybe needing to see improvement from these three?
0: Yeah, I thought last night, like Harris last night was very encouraging. And that's a good example of, okay, his first outing did not go well. And if you play it back, you watch it, it's like, yeah, you know, there were a couple bleeders and then he left the game and some of those runs scored after he wasn't in there. Like it wasn't as bad as the final line, but he wasn't that precise. And then the game after that, you know, the score's lopsided and you come in and you're not throwing strikes consistently, and that's frustrating. And last night was just a different look. Like he was on the attack, he was throwing strikes, he was mixing and matching. I mean, Trent Harris, the reason why you could consider him as a starter is, you know, most relievers don't have that number of weapons that he has. So I thought last night was really encouraging, and that's, you know, it's a good example of how with young players you have to give them some leeway to fail. You can't have a quick trigger. If you that it's so hard to develop and win at the same time.

0: be a challenge. There's a learning curve in throwing more pitches, throwing a changeup that's different than it was, changing your pitch mix. And I think largely it's been really successful. I'm bullish on Blade Tidwell. He's got aptitude. You know, the arm didn't bounce back. It didn't look to me like this last time out. He was throwing like 92. Like, that's not Tidwell. So,
1: well, I think
0: you got
1: to
0: watch that.
1: The back issues, too, I think, popped up.
0: Yeah. So, you know, whether that was it or something else, you got to watch that a little bit. You know, Wisenhunt's a little more, you know, there's more urgency with Wisenhunt. Carson's had 3 years in AAA, and he's won the pitcher of the year 2 years in a row. And if he had stayed down there, he would have won it again this year. Like, there's nothing more for him to prove in AAA. He has passed that test. But now there's a lot of chances here where he hasn't pitched very well. And, you know, last night was just not good enough. And so for Carson Wisenhunt, there's going to be some soul searching and some hard work to try to take advantage of this opportunity. He's going to get the ball again, but, you know, it's got to be better than it has been so far.
1: Dave, let's talk about this last weekend here against the Rockies. This was it was a rough weekend at the ballpark.
2: Do we have to talk about it, Sam? Do we have to?
1: Friday night, you know, was not a very clean game, to say the least. Tony afterwards has talked about how guys are thrown to the wrong base, you know, on an evening where they had a meeting about throwing to the right base before the game. Saturday was a nice little throwback. It was a classic Logan Webb start where he got some run support. That was a lot of fun. And then Sunday, it was just a walk-a-palooza that broke out in the middle of that game. And the whole weekend culminates with Tony coming into the media room a little bit later because he had that team meeting. And Dave, we've talked about a lot on this show. Just, you've mentioned that Tony's been feeling these losses. And I've always noticed that in these post-game pressers, for the most part, he's able to kind of, I think, kind of keep his emotions together. Like, he's never seen that angry after games, which is, I commend him for it. But you could see the frustration in his face on Sunday afternoon after he called that team meeting. It's just the fundamental mistakes, all the walks, all the kind of things that went wrong this weekend, culminating with this team meeting. Just how do you view just all the things that took place at Third and King over this last weekend?
0: Well, I mean, look, I think when you have some tenants, like when you as a franchise set the expectation level of here's the things we believe in and here's how we want to play. Those, you know, sometimes you hear coaches say, those are, I've heard coaches say, those are our non-negotiables. Like, here are the things that you have to do if you want to put this uniform on and play here. And, you know, for the Giants, really, since Buster took over, I would say those things are, we want to put the ball in play more than we were. You know, that's one offensive tenet. And the Giants have overall done a pretty good job of that this year. We want to play much better defense, and the Giants have not done a good enough job of that at all. And to your point, this weekend was not good enough. And we want to throw strikes and be on the attack. And, you know, the Giants have been a little different in terms of, now some of this is just who do you have on hand. They've traded for, drafted a lot of power pitching this last. There are a lot more power arms in the organization than there were 1 year ago, a lot more. So that whether that's intentional or not, that seems to be changing. But the Giants have been much more of a pitch to contact, less stuff pitching style. And if you do that, you cannot walk 10 guys. Like, you just, you know, that is a non-negotiable. And so that's where I think the biggest frustration comes in. If you've got, you know, if you've got a young pitcher out there who's learning and he gets hit around and the pitch mix and sequencing isn't good enough, okay, it's a learning experience. If you got a hitter who is facing a tough lefty from the left side and hasn't seen that kind of stuff before and he strikes out, yeah, it's a learning experience. You got to get in there and stick your face in and learn on the job. When it's missing your cutoff man or not throwing to the right base or walks after walks after more walks, that's becomes intolerable. And that's where, you know, Tony, you know, another thing we were talking about, what does Tony have to learn? Tony is going to have to learn. And I appreciate the fact that he did not come in here trying to be like everybody's ultimate boss. And, you know, he was respectful of his time in the professional game versus his players' time. But, you know, there have to be severe consequences ultimately. If you have some non-negotiables and your players aren't living up to those, there have to be consequences. Otherwise, it's just all talk.
2: Dave, great stuff. We really appreciate the time, as always. Every

0: single week. You're the best, and we'll do it again next week, man.
1: Next week, let's have a few more positive. Maybe we'll be talking about the tugboat and how cool that has been. So
0: give it to
1: we'll
0: me, Kenny. There we go. And on that note, that is Dave Fleming.
2: Appreciate
0: Fleming.
2: It,
0: Thanks, Dave.
2: Take care.
0: There he goes. Giants broadcaster, NBC Sports Bay Area, R95.7 The Game Giants Insider joins us each and every week. We didn't have enough time, but man, I wanted to ask him about the potential Giants debut of Marcelo Mayer. It could be in Fenway this weekend.
2: This is a very interesting one against the Red Sox this week. Got Rafi's return.
0: Marcelo
2: Mayer.
0: He's going to get booed heavily, Rafi Devers?
2: I can't imagine he's going to get the most friendly reception.
0: But he won his World Series there, right? He should be celebrated.
2: It's Boston, man. You really think they think with logic up there?
0: It's a conversation we'll have at some point this week.
2: Also get to see old friend Eric Miller.
0: Speaking of old friend that we got to see at joint practice yesterday and get to see tomorrow as offensive coordinator for the San Diego / Los Angeles Chargers, Mike McDaniel. We haven't even brought up that. A lot of interesting tidbits that our producer Chase sent us via email in Mike Silver's latest book. There was some interesting quotes and excerpts in regards to Shanahan and McDaniel's relationship. I kind of want to peel the onion and get your thoughts on Sam on the other side. Plus, Matt Barrow is going to be joining us at 9:20, covers the Niners for The Athletic. 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

0: Football is back. And you know what that means. It's Summit time. All the hosts together again on Thursday, September 3rd from 4 to 6 p.m. Live from Jack's Restaurant and Bar in Pleasant Hill. But wait, there's more.
1: I'm hoping Brian Baldinger can somehow, some way make an appearance.
2: You give me the date, Joe, and I will be there with you.
1: Let's go, yeah. Freaking go, baby.
2: Book it right now.
0: That's right. Baldy is coming. All the hosts and Brian Baldinger. Thursday, September 3rd at Jack's Restaurant and Bar from 4 to 6 p.m. with Willard and Dibs getting us started at 2. Be there.
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0: Boy, how dare Dunleavy leave his house and not make phone calls? How dare Dunleavy go live his life?
1: He was the first one. Again, we're talking about the Jumbotron. There's a video out there. I think 95.7 The Game posted it. There's a video of Mike Dunleavy first on the Jumbotron. No boos, but the applause was not very high. Immediately shifts to a Warriors player, just loud as can be, the cheers. And it just kept going on and on and on. It ended with Steph Curry. But Mike was so quick to get the camera off. It was actually kind of funny. He like got the moment. He's like,
0: I can't let people know I'm here.
1: Get this camera.
2: I mean, come on, front office. What are you waiting on?
1: Was that recent? Where's Jan been?
3: It's been a while since she's been around.
1: Is she
3: but that's
1: okay?
3: Kind of an old one. That's an oldie, but a goodie.
1: Is Jan okay?
3: I hope so.
1: I'll put out the
3: Jan,
1: bat.
3: Call in.
1: The bat signal for Jan of Mountain View. You okay, Jan? 888-957-9570. I miss hearing your voice. Maybe she's down because Pat Spencer's no longer a Golden State Warrior.
0: I guess so.
2: Oh, dear.
0: I
2: she
0: know. Did want more Pat Spencer in her life, and that's going to be difficult to do. It's Joe Lacob's fault.
1: I want more Kalon Black in my life if I'm a San Francisco 49ers
0: Sounds
1: fan.
0: Like we're going to get more Kalon Black in our lives because he was cooking yesterday.
1: Kyle Shanahan talked about it.
4: I thought he looked good from what I saw. You know, it was his first practice back, which is always tough going against another team on your first day back, but he looked healthy, had some juice today, and I hope he looks the same on tape.
1: That would be a very, very big deal if somehow, some way, you're talking about ending the season strong for the San Francisco Giants. If certain players could end this preseason strong and these joint practices slash just training camp, like Kalon Black finishing strong would mean a lot if I'm a San Francisco 49ers fan. Not only does it give me security if McCaffrey, you know, is not ready to go week one, hopefully he is, hopefully it is. I'm taking Shanahan at his word when he says, you know, if it was game week or it was game like preparation, CMC would be out there. I'll take him at his word there. But if he's not able to go, it would give me like some hope that we've actually drafted a guy that people could be excited about, because Ty Davis Price, right? Isaac Garendo, Jordan James. There hasn't been a young running back to be excited about since who? Jordan Mason? Gone. Yeah. Elijah Mitchell?
0: Eli Mitchell
1: gone.
0: Had a moment.
1: He had a moment.
0: Yeah.
1: But like, you haven't had a young running back to be truly excited about.
0: No.
1: So I'm excited about the prospect of Kalon Black so far. And again, continue. Stay healthy. And by the way, some breaking news. The Chargers lost their center. Torn ACL.
0: Oh, that's
1: out.
0: Bad.
1: For the season.
0: That can, you never, that's a tough one to lose.
1: And I hope I can, it is for Charger fans. For Evan Giddings, if he's listening, God bless him.
0: Evan Giddings, like I just felt a disturbance.
1: He was carted off yesterday and joined practices. And out indefinitely, suffering a serious ACL. And it says multiple ligaments.
0: Ooh.
1: Oosh. That's going to be a tough road to recovery, obviously.
0: Yeah.
1: Tyler, I hope I'm pronouncing this correctly, Be a dad.
0: Take time to be a dad.
1: B-I-A-D-A-S-Z. It's a tough one for
0: me. Take time to be a dad today.
1: Be a dad.
3: Jace is saying be a dash.
1: Be a dash. Is the S-Z?
3: Biadish.
1: Biadish?
3: Biadish.
1: Biamish?
3: We'll get it.
1: It's fine.
0: It's the morning roast. We don't say names
1: It's
0: correctly.
1: Not the morning pronunciation.
0: Joe
1: it's the morning roast.
0: Joe Spadoni.
1: That is something.
0: Chase job yesterday.
1: So you guys are making fun of Chase for spelling my name wrong in the group chat. I didn't even notice. So it's okay.
0: There you go. You've seen it all yourself. So speaking of Chase, he did a really good job putting together a series of quotes from this Mike Silver book, The Why Is Everything. And I'm looking at these quotes here, and this is something I honestly never really noticed in the moment. Kyle Shanahan and Mike McDaniel there.
1: And this book was back in 2024, so it was a couple years
0: there's
1: old.
0: There's some saltiness there. Like, I'm looking at these quotes here. You know, McDaniel had some hard feelings for Shanahan after leaving the 49ers. Quote, at various times during the two coaches' decade and a half long, mostly interrupted run together, McDaniel had felt held down, passed over, exploited, censured, scapegoated, silenced, and manipulated while working under Kyle Shanahan. And I guess when getting ready for his interview with the Dolphins, McDaniel had to have the meeting over Zoom as he was getting set for the 49ers to play the Packers in the divisional round. Quote, as the meeting approached, Shanahan abruptly changed the 49ers schedule, moving practice to coincide with McDaniel's interview slot. Then Shanahan changed the meeting again, and then he changed it to a later point in the week where McDaniel would have just gotten done with his game plan. And McDaniel described himself at this point as being in zombie mode. Oh, that doesn't sound like a healthy working relationship at all.
1: No.
0: As we were talking about Jim Harbaugh earlier and how

0: how he rubbed people the wrong way. Yeah. Wow. That kind of sounds like a Jim Harbaugh episode. But even Harbaugh never really rubbed his coordinators the wrong way, if I can recall correctly.
1: So it's an interesting point. No, by all accounts, Vic Fangio, obviously defensive coordinator there, a long time with Harbaugh. They were very close. Greg Roman, you know how much Harbaugh loves him some Greg Roman. Hell, all the Harbaughs. John Harbaugh loves some Greg Roman too. But there's definitely a thing here between McDaniel and Shanahan as you're going back to these excerpts from this book a couple years ago.
0: Great job, Chase, by the way, putting this together last night.
1: And it's interesting now because Mike McDaniel is the offensive coordinator for the Los Angeles Chargers. And he tried to become the offensive coordinator with Brandon Staley's Chargers a few years back, again, before he got the head coaching opportunity with the Miami Dolphins. And that of in and of itself was a pivot from the Dolphins because they were supposed to go all in, remember, on Sean Payton, on Tom Brady. There was a whole Brian Flores aspect to this. There's a lot of drama there. Ken's rolling his eyes in the back because he's a Dolphins fan. There's a lot there. If you want to go research that on your own time, that's fine. I'm not going to go down the entire rabbit hole that is the Miami Dolphins. That being said, you know, you wouldn't know that Mike McDaniel was stymied a lot when it came to some of these potential head coaching or even offensive coordinator opportunities around the NFL. I had no idea about that.
0: I don't remember this. Maybe passed us by. I don't remember ever hearing about animosity between Shanahan and Mike McDaniel at all when they were here. And making your offensive coordinator basically go into zombie mode when you're in the middle of the playoffs, that's weird. Like, that is weird that something like that would be going down there. And, again, we got Matt Barrows coming up in about 20 minutes now. I'm kind of curious now to ask him about this as well, as to just how this whole relationship here fell apart. And honestly, that kind of explains why, you know, yesterday in joint practices, I guess the Niners defense was a little bit caught off guard by some of the schemes that McDaniel threw at the 49ers defense. So McDaniel clearly had an axe to grind with Shanahan. And, he was grinding it, for sure.
1: I don't know if that is still the case because, you know, you look up Kyle Shanahan and Mike McDaniel, and they go way back. Like, they're close going back to the Denver when Mike is young, growing up there. Like, they're like family friends. And they've been through, you know, the Atlanta days together, Washington. LaFleur is mentioned in some of these. Like, and Mike's chronicled his own struggles, you know, being a part of Kyle Shanahan's staffs or on staffs with him and, you know, his alcoholism and trying to overcome that. There's a lot there in the book in regards to, you know, LaFleur checking on him with Dan Quinn, who was then the head coach of the Falcons. There's a lot there. That being said, I did have, you know, a question whether or not, you know, when Mike McDaniel became on the market after getting fired from Miami, he's like, hey, would Kyle bring this guy back in here?
0: You already brought Saleh back.
1: Would Mike want to come back here, right? Does he think this is an opportunity he would want to come back to? Obviously, he was there with that final year, or I guess that first year with Brock when he had to be the third-string quarterback thrust into action. That was Mike's last season, and then he would take over in 2023.
0: Yeah, 23 is when he took over, yeah.
1: So he'd have an opportunity again to coach Brock Purdy. But I understand from Mike's perspective, maybe he feels like, hey, if I take over this offensive coordinator role with Justin Herbert, we go on this deep playoff run, maybe I could get another head coaching opportunity elsewhere once upon a time. And maybe he could. This is an offensive-driven league still. So I understood why, from that perspective, he thinks it's a better opportunity. And it just got me thinking, though, as we're doing joint practices, that relationship and where it's at. But this is what Mike McDaniel said, you know, the last couple of days talking about Kyle Shanahan. For years, he was the only guy that would hire me and give me a job in the NFL. Obviously, I'm very indebted to him and the whole organization. It will be a nice little asterisk of excitement to have those familiar coaches on the field competing and going against a really good team. More than anything, that's going to be the best part. So, nice little, you know, it wasn't salty or anything like that. He'll always have love for him.
0: Professional.
1: But maybe it's not the same like it was, you know, prior to some of those, you know, coach interview blocks.
0: No, because again, I'm looking at this this part here on how McDaniel felt about leaving Shanahan for the Dolphins. And really quick, Chase, you got all these stuff here that are in quotes. These quotes that like people are saying these quotes, or are these just quotes that Silver wrote as part of like his commentary?
2: Yeah, so there's a couple. So there's definitely a lot of quotes that came from either McDaniel or Shanahan, but some of the quotes that I have in there is just because that's actually from the book.
0: Gotcha. Like okay.
2: From so the book itself.
0: Just want to clarify here. So this, I think this is Silver's commentary here. There was a lightness to McDaniel that belied his circumstances, but it made sense. This is, again, talking about McDaniel joining after he got hired by the Dolphins. Yes, he had a lengthy to-do list as the new head coach of the Dolphins. He also had freedom. Shanahan wasn't there to yell at him for things beyond his control and to prod him relentlessly. Joe Staley was quoted as saying that Kyle needs someone who he can bad dog, and that was McDaniel. It almost made you feel responsible, like, I've got to play better so this poor guy doesn't get berated. That would absolutely piss me off, getting yelled at and berated for things that I can't control.
1: So I'm not here to play devil's advocate. I'm not privy to those conversations. But, you know, their relationship goes back a very long way. They're almost like brothers in a way, right? They're that close. Sometimes, you know, you pick on your little brother a little bit. Sometimes you do that.
0: That's what you've seen? Okay.
1: No, like, I have a little brother. I am a little brother. Like, sometimes...
0: Gotta pay it forward?
1: Yeah, a little bit. But also, if you're Kyle Shanahan and you've had such success with Mike McDaniel, why should he want to make it easier for him to leave? Like I get it. In one aspect, you want it, your brother, your friend... a coach to succeed on your staff. And another, don't you want to be a little selfish and keep these guys? Because at that point, he'd already lost Robert Saleh. I don't want to lose my OC on top of that.
0: That is a good, like, I've always do wonder how coaches grapple with that, of like how they try to keep their coordinators and stuff. Like you rarely do see stuff like this where a coach is trying to actively kind of prevent his coordinator from leaving. Because so often in time, like, this is a league where you do kind of want to support and elevate your, you know, fellow coaches and your contemporaries and your peers in this business. It is not something you see very often. Like, a lot of times you'll see coaches, coordinators, executives get elevated into new roles to try and prevent them from leaving, or they'll beef up their role or give them a new title, you know, president of offensive operations or something like that. That's not a real
1: assistant
0: thing.
1: To the head coach.
0: Yeah, something like that. But again, at some point there comes, guys are just too good to stay in the coordinator role. And Mike McDaniel in Miami, I'll be honest, I don't want to get Miami Dolphins fan insider Ken Luttrell's thought on this too. I thought McDaniel was screwed from the jump when he arrived and was stuck with Tua. I've never been a Tua guy. I don't know, Ken, how did you view McDaniel's tenure down here?
3: Well, it's interesting because I think they had to pivot after what Spadoni was talking about with their head coaching situation and Tom Brady and all that mess. But with McDaniel, he was hired, I think, because of Tua. Because he could unlock Tua and his abilities to work around that.
0: Like, he was going to be the Tua whisperer.
3: Yes, and it did work. In 2023, you go look at Tua's numbers, he was very, very effective, especially in that offense. And even in the run game, they were able to do a lot of different things. And, you know, that 70-20 Denver Broncos game against Sean Payton, who's somebody that they looked at, didn't nothing to scoff at. So, yeah.
0: That was a fun game to watch.
3: It was until, you know, the following, you know, few games. So, but yeah, he was hired for Tua.
1: Right. And also there was the, you know, the horrible look of Brian Flores. Obviously there's a lot there with the minority head coaches getting axed. They don't feel like he got a fair shake there. He didn't really, by accounts, didn't really believe in Tua. There was the Ryan Fitzpatrick angle. There was a lot there and it was messy. So they hired McDaniel. Hey, Tua savior, they go to the playoffs, right? Jalen Waddle, Tyreek Hill, it was explosive. And ultimately, I think the injuries to that team hampered them. And overall, again, yeah, stop me if you heard this more, injuries happen. But there's also a lot there, the mess-wise with the general manager, the owner. Miami's just a mess. Let's call it what it is. Them, the Cardinals, the Raiders, the ownership there is just not what it needs to be. And it's fascinating now them being in, you know, Los Angeles with the Chargers. Historically, the Spanos is also not great ownership, but they do have Harbaugh. Now they have McDaniel. And I am curious, you know, do you feel like they've missed Mike McDaniel? Kyle's missed Mike McDaniel offensively with this team?
0: I don't know. Like, I think it's so easy to point a lot of offensive issues that, 23-24. So McDaniel was not there for the Super Bowl run. I don't think he was really missed that year. 24, I think there was just a lot of things that went wrong in terms of injuries. He didn't have McCaffrey, and I think McCaffrey is you know, kind of the piece that brings it all together in this 49ers offense. And you had so many injury issues last year, and the offense was still very effective when Brock Purdy was on the field. It was capable when Mac Jones was on the field. I don't know. I have a hard time really giving an exact answer there in terms of how much they've missed McDaniel, because it is Kyle's offense at the end of the day. And who knows Kyle's offense better than Kyle Shanahan? I don't know. Maybe McDaniel's the closest to know that system, but we never really saw that system truly take hold successfully in Miami. If he did, he would still probably be there. And
1: well, Kyle Shanahan's been the play caller ever since the departure of McDaniel, who was the play caller when he was the OC here, correct? If I'm not mistaken, wasn't Mike McDaniel the play caller?
0: I don't remember, to be honest, off the top of my head.
1: And Clay Kubiak's now the OC, and he's kind of worked his way up since the departure of McDaniel. He was the, you know, assistant quarterback coach, the passing game specialist, and this year, yeah, he got the promotion to OC there. So, you know, and you know, Chase is in my ear, and he makes a good point, and it's kind of what I wanted to get at. Like, the running game post-McDaniel, obviously the 1 year, 2023 was incredible when McCaffrey was the offensive player of the year. He was great. But since then, it's been lacking. Like, you could pinpoint that being a hole in Shanahan's game since the departure of McDaniel. Like, maybe they miss him in that element. It's a possibility.
0: But I think there's so many other variables that come into play as well. Like, the year when Christian McCaffrey was out, you had Jordan Mason. Jordan Mason was just so one-dimensional as a running back, and you need to be multifaceted to succeed in the Kyle Shanahan offense as a running back. And Mason, great runner of the football, not much else. Isaac Grendo had moments that season, but that's kind of a hard season to really kind of take any concrete evidence away from. And then last year, you know, the offensive line injuries and injuries throughout the rest of the team, and the fact that McCaffrey was basically wide receiver one for a large chunk of the season before going back to a running back. I'm sure there's an argument to be made that they do miss Mike McDaniel. I think there's also an argument to be made. There's a lot of other reasons why the 49ers run game has taken some lumps over the last couple of years. So that's not a fun answer. I know we demand, you know, concrete answers these days. I'm going to be honest, though. My read of it is that I don't think it's just they miss Mike McDaniel. I think there's other layers to the struggling of the run game, too.
1: Well, it was always interesting, right? Because, you know, I was, you know, asking the question, and it's always been Shanahan calling the plays, but there is an element of communication with all these guys when they're out on there. It's just like, you know, this guy's talking to this guy. Hey, should we do the run or the pass here? Hey, what call here for the certain run game? Like, just that element of it, I just question, you know, and we're going to find out this season with the health of obviously the running backs, that plays a huge part in it. You know, if the running game is not up to snuff this season and it is poor once again in a bottom feeder yards per carry wise, I do think it's time to have some question marks in regards to play calling. If Kyle Shanahan should continue to do it, if it is a run first offense that continues to struggle, like, should you bring an outside guy to come in here, or maybe
0: Clay Kubiak's the guy who starts calling plays here. I mean, it's, you know, has Clay Kubiak been calling plays in preseason games?
1: Oh, the preseason games. That's a good question. I'm not sure about
0: usually
1: that.
0: Usually they've announced, I think last year they had him call games in the call plays in the preseason. I haven't heard if he was doing that this year or not.
1: We'll see. Maybe we should ask Matty Barrows.
0: Matt Barrows, of the Athletic. He's going to have to give us a lot of answers on stuff.
1: He is going to have to do that, and he is going to be brought to you by Ceremony Ford. But also, Ken, but wait, there's more. As I go Billy Mays here, rest in peace. Think you've got the best golf game in the offense? You got to prove it. 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I was a part of that last year, and I'm hoping to be a part of it again this season. 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

0: Lubman, who's filling in for Joe Shasky today. And yeah, it's hard not to go to the head coaches when these two teams play each other, right? And, you know, I got a little grumpy. I'm not going to lie, Matt, the last 24 hours, a lot of callers still calling in saying they'd rather have Jim Harbaugh as their head coach than Kyle Shanahan. And does that surprise you at all that a good portion of the fan base, maybe it's not a good portion, maybe it's just a loud minority, would still rather have Harbaugh than Shanahan? And good morning, Matt.
1: Morning, guys. Yeah, no, it doesn't surprise. I mean, time and distance make the heart grow fonder. I remember in 2014, which was Jim Harbaugh's last year, he didn't have a lot of support from the fans. So I wonder if some of those same fans that are wishing that they had Jim Harbaugh were the ones who were wishing he was out of here in 2014 when they were just sort of a mediocre team that season. Yeah, I mean, it was interesting to us as reporters, because when Jim Harbaugh was here, we had a really hard time getting any information out of him. And he talked about, trusted agents and other teams having spies and things like that. Like it was some, you know, Cold War scenario going on. And yet yesterday we were able to kind of watch the whole practice. We were able to film the whole practice. We were able to do things that we weren't able to do when he was the head coach, and we're not able to do with the 49ers these days. So it seems like he's turned over a new leaf as far as information. There's even a metro rail that goes literally over the Chargers practice fields while they're out there, which could be filled with all sorts of spies and secret agents and, Raiders officials and Denver Broncos scouts and things like that. And apparently it's okay now.
2: So you said Metro Rail. I thought you were going to say the Metro Rail somehow gives off waves that can cause injuries some nonsense like that. Sorry, Matt, I'm sorry to bring that up. I'm just so glad that I feel like we're further and further putting the substation nonsense in the past. I saw your picture you tweeted out yesterday of their own substation behind the practice field. Funny how that never gets brought up. That's not the question I'm asking, though. I do want to hear about how practice looked yesterday. Obviously, I saw Kalen Black was shining. Heard some great stuff about Oso Digizua. Take us through the practice yesterday, Matt. Who really shined yesterday? Who had a great day? Who had a day that maybe they don't want to talk about as much?
1: Well, I can only talk about the offense, the 49ers offense, because I was on that field and my colleague Vic Tafer was on the other one. But yeah, Kalen Black jumped out. I mean, fresh legs. You can attribute some of that to him just this was his first practice back from injury. But he looked like he did before he got injured and, kind of picked up where he left off. I think he's going to play on Thursday. I think he's going to start the game on Thursday. So everything that you've been reading and all the highlights you've been watching, the fans can finally see him, number 26, out there on Thursday. Debo Samuel, I could tell that when he got the ball, at least the Chargers were kind of eager to hit him. He just adds electricity whenever he's out there. So he helped the sort of the pace of the practice. But that was what was lacking to me is that, they came out against the Titans, both the offense and the defense, and they really took it to Tennessee in that joint practice a week ago. They didn't have that same burst, that same energy. And I think it's because, we're in the dog days of August. They had this is something that Brock Purdy brought up. They had some pretty intense practices leading up to this joint practice. And so you could kind of see that, especially with the receivers. I thought that, three or four of them were just not able to go full stride. And you saw that in some of the routes, and you saw that in Purdy's numbers. He was 15 of 30. Mac Jones had similar numbers. Now, having said all that, 15 of 30, those are just the passing plays that Brock Purdy had. There were maybe, 15 to 20 running plays. So he played, 45 to 50 snaps. Good, against a first-team defense. And then Mac Jones played slightly less than that, and Adrian Martinez with the threes –

0: played slightly less than that. My point is that they get in a lot of work. They get in more work and sort of safer work because there's no tackling to the ground, things like that, than they do in a preseason game. So even if it's sort of not exactly the energy that you would like to have in El Segundo, the team is still putting in better work than at any point in the summer. So that's why they like these joint practices, and that's why they had two of them this training camp.
1: Well, no, it's a good point, and I think Shanahan brought it up yesterday at the presser, Matt, about not having any fights in this one, and maybe that is an element about why this one may seem as, you know, a little more lackadaisical compared to last week when there was a couple fights to start things off. So is it possible maybe just that edge factor and that hate factor, if you will, sports hate, just wasn't there between these two teams?
0: Yeah, that's how I read it. And you can say that, okay, that was maybe a good part of it, is that the practice wasn't interrupted over and over again with fights. But I do think that the 49ers were just lacking energy. It's not a critique. I think that's just probably the natural thing, especially when you're the traveling team. And like I said, those Saturday and Sunday practices were fairly intense. And I think that just kind of knocked a little bit out of them. Now, the question now is, can they kind of summon that for this game on Thursday, or is that going to be sort of a lackadaisical game as well?
1: You were on the offensive side of things. Mike Evans, how did he look? And I saw that he had to leave a little bit early. He had the ice around the foot / ankle. Then he moved it to the quad. How are things going with Mike Evans?
0: When he was out there, he looked good. There were at least two good deep catches, one where he just left the cornerback all by himself at the line of scrimmage. That's Mike Evans' forte. He is really good at these releases, really good with his hands. Brock Purdy saw that right away and hit him for a deep pass down the sideline. Now, he did leave, I'd say, midway through the 11-on-11 stuff, and he stayed out there and he was kind of walking around. So obviously it's not a major concern, but this is a guy that missed a number of practices, a week and a half ago with a quad strain. He's in his early 30s. He usually misses a couple of games a year. So, it's something to be, I'd say, mildly concerned about, or something that you can see cropping up during the season at times. Now, would he be able to go in a Sunday game if he was in the same state he's in right now? I think the answer is probably yes. So he's sort of in that Christian McCaffrey category where, this is a multi-year veteran in his 30s. We're not going to push it. So if he's feeling tight, if he's not feeling himself, we're going to pull him out. Whereas if it's a Kalen Black or a Dejon Stribling, those guys are going to keep practicing because the practice is more valuable at this point to them. So I think that's the difference between some of these guys who are probably dealing with the quote-unquote tightness and things like that, who are practicing, and the ones who have been pulled out.
2: You brought up Christian McCaffrey there, Matt, and we had some conflicting back and forth reports yesterday. Pro Football Talk is saying that there's speculation around the league that McCaffrey is doing a hold-in. Even Rappaport came out and said that no, it is just tightness. Kyle Shanahan said no, it is just tightness. So I feel like I know where this is going, but Matt, if you could be the final voice here that kind of ties this all together, what is going on with Christian McCaffrey? Is it tightness? Is it hold-in? Just what can you say about what's going on with him right now?
0: No, it's just tightness. I'll echo the others on that. I made a lot of calls, not just to the team. I know these days people are very worried that we're being mind controlled by Kyle Shanahan and the 49ers. So I made calls to the 49ers and outside the 49ers, and the message was all the same. No, that speculation is incorrect. Shanahan's point was, like I was just saying, if this were a regular week of the season, McCaffrey would have been out there practicing. But he's Christian McCaffrey. He looked good the first week and a half he was out there. He looked good in the spring. They don't need to push it. There's no sense in pushing it. And, you know, if he's out there, then Kalen Black isn't getting as many carries. So there are other reasons to allow younger players to show what they can do.
1: Another injury concern, obviously, for the 49ers is Nick Bosa, coming off his third torn ACL injury. Sounds like, according to Shanahan, he's making a lot of progress. Should we expect to see Nick sooner rather than later at practice?
0: Yeah, I think three guys sort of in the same boat. They are Christian McCaffrey, Nick Bosa, and George Kittle. And we could all see them, you know, in one of the upcoming practices. So they've got the game on Thursday, and there's a day off after that, and then there's a practice on Saturday and Sunday. So I expect to see McCaffrey at one of those. I wouldn't be surprised to see Bosa at one of those. And then, you know, I don't know if that's too early for Kittle, whether Kittle comes in on the following Tuesday practice or not, but I think that's what we're looking at. And really, you know, that's why this year is so unique for the 49ers. Whereas most teams are kicking off on September 13, the 49ers are kicking off on September 10, and they're leaving for Australia a week before that. So really 2 weeks before, you know, the start of the season for most teams, the 49ers are having to make decisions of, okay, who's getting on this plane? Who's going to be able to play in week one? So, you know, usually this upcoming week is always an important week in the NFL. You know, we're getting to the end of August. It's getting closer to cut down day. I think it's exacerbated. It's heightened for the 49ers just because they are on a stricter timeline than, you know, 30 other teams in the NFL.
2: One more injured Niner that we barely haven't heard a lot is Kyle Juszczyk, had the broken finger. How's he doing? Is he on track to play week one? Because I think he's kind of in that same boat as a lot of the guys you've mentioned already, the veteran players, where they kind of know how to get ready. You know, the reps are more for the younger guys. But we also know how important Juice can be out of the backfield as the fullback here. So, yeah, just what's his status looking like?
0: I saw him walking down the sideline close to me, and he had – I think it's like a pinky bone, or, you know, a bone on the outside of his hand that's broken. And he's got a cast on that, and he's sporting a mustache, and his name is Kyle. And I just thought that he was really trying to curry favor with the head coach with this injury and the mustache, because he looked exactly like Kyle Shanahan. And Kyle Shanahan is now out of his brace. Doesn't have anything on it. I would think that maybe, you know, by the time September 10 rolls around, even if that bone isn't fully healed, he would be able to play with it if it's wrapped up. I don't know that for sure. But I would think that he would be a guy who gets on the plane at least. And, you know, the 49ers sort of hedged their bets that he'd be able to play. But you're right. You know, he's been with the 49ers since 2017, been in the league longer than that. He falls into that category of he doesn't really need to practice very much until the lead up to that game.
1: The left guard spot is obviously up for debate right now. You got left tackle Trent Williams. You got McKivitz. Pooney's dealing with a concussion right now, but you expect him to be a starter. Brendel, obviously. How are things looking at left guard right now, and who would you say is the leader in the clubhouse to get the starting nod week one in Australia, Matt?
0: I think we're going to see a lot of Carver Willis on Thursday. He's been getting the lion's share of the snaps in this kind of segment of practices. So that they made it a true competition. They're giving Connor Colby, Robert Jones, and the rookie, Carver Willis, an equal number of opportunities to win the job. I still think that Willis is a long shot to win it. I mean, he didn't play any guard in college, so he's learning a new position. You know, we saw Pooney do that a couple of years ago But win a starting role as a rookie and play really well as a rookie. But he played guard some at Kansas. This guy didn't, so it's a steeper learning curve. I still think that Connor Colby is the leader in the clubhouse there. I think that the 49ers like the fact that he, A, played, almost 500 snaps last season, and then kind of took advantage of the offseason, came in bigger, stronger, a little bit more confident than he was at this point last year. So I think it's a toss-up between him and Robert Jones, and I think that he probably has the lead there. Now, with Pooney being out, he's dealing with a concussion, which they've had a rash of concussions along both the D-line and the offensive line. Robert Jones could start at right guard there, and it could be Carver Willis at left guard with Connor Colby sort of playing with the second stringers probably on both sides as well. So, like I said, they're giving all three of these guys lots of reps with the ones, and we'll have to see at the end of the preseason who comes out on top.
2: Talk with Matt Barrows here, a 49ers insider for The Athletic. And Matt, we've been last segment, we were kind of go over some quotes from Mike Silver's book, from what the why is everything, kind of talking about the Mike McDaniel when he left the 49ers and just what that relationship was like. And I don't remember a whole lot of negativity swirling around those two at the end, and maybe that's on me, but look at some of the quotes from this book. It did not seem like it was a very amicable split between Shanahan and McDaniel here. Just, what do you

0: Yeah, I mean, I think that McDaniel had been his longest serving lieutenant. And so it was difficult for Shanahan to say goodbye to him. And I don't think that Shanahan ever thought that he would get that opportunity to be a head coach. Remember, McDaniel had been in Houston under Gary Kubiak and had run afoul of Kubiak. There were some drinking issues. And basically got dismissed. And so he was banished for a little while. He was a coach out here in Sacramento for the Mountain Lions, the UFL team at the time. So, I think that there was a thought, not just among Shanahan, but among NFL assistants, that this guy probably has, hurt himself as far as ever being able to rise above offensive coordinator position. So I don't think that Shanahan was ever expecting it, and I think that was part of the issue. But I do think that Shanahan really valued him when he was here. Part of that banishment meant that when he came back into the NFL, this is now in Washington. He had been Shanahan's right-hand man in Houston, and Kyle Shanahan is now the offensive coordinator. And so McDaniel thinks that he's going to have a plum job, like quarterback's coach, wide receiver's coach. This is what you want when you're an ambitious offensive assistant, because that's the straight line to OC, and OC is the straight line to head coach. Well, he got placed with the offensive line. He got placed with Chris Foerster. But the flip side of that is that he saw a side of the offense that a lot of young assistants don't. And so that's why he's become sort of a run guru. And that's why I think that this Harbaugh Mike McDaniel relationship is going to be an interesting one, because these are guys that like to run the football and they have the capacity to as well. So I think that's something fun to watch from afar if you're a 49ers fan.
1: Well, no, and I think it's a great point, Matt. It leads me to this final question for you. We appreciate your time this morning. You've been so gracious. Is you think the running game has missed Mike McDaniel the last handful of years in San Francisco? Obviously, they had the year after. They go to the Super Bowl. Christian McCaffrey's incredible. The last couple seasons, it hasn't been good. Is that more injury related, or do they miss Mike McDaniel in the running game here, you think?
0: I mean, when Mike McDaniel was here, they just, showered him with praise, especially for his creativity. I mean, the run game would vary from week to week, and longtime guys, we just talked about Kyle Juszczyk, he was leading the chorus of praise. Trent Williams was part of that chorus as well. So, yeah, I think that he's definitely a part of that. The injuries last year were huge, and I do think that McCaffrey got worn down as the year went on. There are a lot of reasons why sort of the explosive element of running game diminished, but Mike McDaniel for sure is part of that. He's a creative mind, and that's why the Chargers ought to be. If you're playing fantasy football this year, pick up Amari Hampton on your team. The running back for Los Angeles, because he's got a good head coach calling the shots there.
2: Really quick, Matt, before we get you out of here, I assume Clay Kubiak still calling plays in preseason. Is that the case?
0: Yes, he did,
2: That's what I thought.
0: certainly against the Titans.
2: Okay, awesome. Yeah, just wanted to make sure on that one.
1: Hey, Matt, great stuff. We really appreciate the time, man, and we'll do it again soon.
0: All right, sounds good, guys. Talk to you later.
1: There he goes. Matt Barrows covers the Athletic. Covers the 49ers for the Athletic, excuse me. He's on the offensive side of things yesterday at Chargers Niners joint practice. Vic Tafer, who also covers the Niners for the Athletic, was on the defensive side of the football.
2: Maybe
1: so a little 1-2 punch there.
2: Yeah, maybe we'll get Vic on tomorrow and he can shed some light on the defense.
1: Love Vic.
2: I'm curious. I want to hear what was going on with Oso Digizua yesterday, because from the sound of it, I've heard anywhere from 4 pressures, 6 sacks, like. He had a day, it sounds like, that just absolutely wrecked shop on the Chargers backfield. And I've seen a lot of comments
3: right
2: of like, you know, Justin Herbert threw a bomb down to his receiver on the sideline, burning Jair Brown. But if this was a game, he would have been sacked by O'Donnell.

0: Digizua.
1: Well,
0: so
1: well, that's what I kept saying yesterday in all these different training camps. Like, oh, it would have been a sack, but there was an incredible throw and catch. Yeah. Like, I don't know. I don't know what to take into account anymore.
0: I mean, on
1: these
0: the one
1: things.
0: Hand, yes, it's awesome that Osa broke through the line and got to the quarterback. That's a win. At the same time, though, it does change the fact that Jair Brown got lit on fire in the secondary.
1: I do think that last little tidbit was interesting, though. I do think they miss Mike McDaniel here in San Francisco.
0: And well, if it seems like there's
1: if
0: layers
1: they have
0: to
1: a
0: it,
1: third straight year where they can't run the ball very well, yikes.
0: Well, it's also why they can't run the ball. Are they not able to run the ball because... I do agree with him.
1: Lack of creativity?
0: There's lack of creativity, yeah. But I also think lack of healthy running back.
1: Yeah.
0: Like, if you got Patrick Taylor Jr. and Sincere McCormick as your running backs going into week 11, and we're sitting here like, oh, this run game sucks. Well, yeah, it's because you got your practice squad running backs as your RB1 and 2.
1: Sure.
0: So, and I do think there is some what you know, Matt said at the end that McCaffrey did wear down towards the end of the year. Maybe it's because of, again, just the hits he took at the beginning of the year or in the time he spent as a receiver, or the fact that he was a 29-year-old running back last year with a billion miles on his legs. Like, I do think, yeah, there is probably something to the whole, maybe the creativity of Mike McDaniel offsets any deficiencies you have from your running back room. I also just think having a healthier, fresher running back room would help as well. So I think it's, yeah, I think it's a bit of both. They had injury issues last year. Yeah, maybe they do miss McDaniel a little bit, and it's up to Clay Kubiak to, keep filling that role there. And that's why I asked him. I just want to confirm, like,
1: right.
0: Yeah, he is still calling the plays there. And I'm sure that was probably mentioned on the broadcast last week. And shame on me for missing that.
1: That's all right. I'm just laughing because Ken, who's done that twice in the show today, is like, you got a break, dude. You got a break. He did that 7:42.
2: It's got 9:42 in bold.
1: No, it's funny.
0: That's on me though.
1: Because you got the Willard and Gibbs clock on your mind, I think, where they break. They have a late break, I believe.
2: No,
1: right?
2: It has 9:42 in bold. Damn.
1: Well, you know what?
0: No, it actually has 9:49 on the paper I gave you.
2: Nope. I'll show you the other one.
1: Oh,
0: well, you're looking at. We'll see here.
2: Keep going.
0: The one I have says 9:12 and 9:49, but I'm curious what paper you have there.
1: Well, I'm curious if you're going to be at our Red and Gold Summit, which is back again for another year. Both of you, all of you better be there.
0: Don't go off of that paper.
1: September 3rd, live from Jack's Restaurant and Bar in Pleasant Hill, Willard and Dibbs, 2 to 6, all of us from 4 to 6, and all of us means Brian Baldinger included. That's right. Baldy is going to be there, NFL Network analyst, former NFL offensive lineman, and our guy every single Tuesday here throughout the entire NFL season. Brian Baldinger going to be there in the flesh. So come say hi. It's going to be fun. Jack's, dude, it was the Blue and Gold Summit, the Warriors one.
0: You can actually call that the one, the Warriors Summit.
1: I know, because we're the flagship of them.
0: Yeah.
1: But I was just trying to, play on words there. But that was off the hook, man. Do they still say that, the kids? Off the chain? It was lit AF.
0: It was tight.
1: Tight.
0: That's
1: yeah.
0: What we used to say as kids.
3: Stop it.
0: Man, that's so tight.
1: I still say sweet.
0: Now, tight apparently has a different
3: that's
0: meaning
3: stupid.
0: This summer.
3: Don't say that
1: I still say sweet all the time.
0: Sweet
1: like,
0: was a good one.
1: Like Steiny does too. Sweet.
0: Sick.
1: I think we have a drop of him saying it too.
0: Sick is another one.
1: That's a good one.
0: You and Shasky love sick.
1: It's a good one.
0: Oh, that's so sick.
1: Sick bro. You got to add the bro to it.
0: It's like, oh man, that pass that Brock threw was so sick.
1: But Jack's Restaurant and Bar in Pleasant Hill, it is lit AF, and it's going to be September 3rd. So be there, be square, Sam. I'm talking to you. You're East Bay guy. Come on. You better be out there.
0: Yeah.
1: Chase.
0: September 3rd.
1: Sam Bruno. I know it's a long drive. You better be out there. Ken, that's East Bay. Come on.
2: 10 minutes away, baby.
1: It's right near you.
2: I'm
1: You're
2: right
1: going to be there. Let's go.
0: Ken basically lives at Jackson Pleasant Hill.
1: Let's go.
0: They call him the mayor of Jackson Pleasant Hill, actually.
1: Do they really?
0: No, they don't, but that'd be cool if they did.
1: I was going to believe you. By the way, we've had a great selection of guests on this week. Herm Edwards, I heard yesterday, former NFL coach. Hello.
0: He plays to win the game.
1: Well, he's a Monterey High School legend as well. Mr. 831, Herman Edwards. So I always have a love affinity for him. Don't press send. Always don't press send. Be careful with that. He's always been a staunch believer in that. So just be careful. You've never heard that? Herm Edwards coined the phrase, don't press send. It's basically saying, be careful what you send out to on the internet via text.
0: Yes.
1: Don't press send.
0: Tweet smart.
1: Yes,
0: basically.
1: Exactly. Just don't be an idiot is basically what he's saying.
0: That 1 second you take between finishing your tweet and hitting send, you could do a lot of great things in that 1 second. The amount of tweets I've left on the cutting room floor because I'm just typing. I was like, you know what? This is stupid. Don't say that.
1: But I was listening to Willard and Dibbs in that interview, and Herm just never thinking about the injuries of like as a reason to blame why a season goes off the rails outside of the quarterback, really. But he just doesn't want to hear it. Like, and I love that the surly nature. He gets offended by the question, almost blaming injuries. He's like, football coaches are built different. We just can't do that. You're not going to. The fans might. The media might. The coaches just will not. And it's something I really appreciate about the 49ers season last year. It's just something I don't want to have to appreciate again this year, them overcoming the injuries. I would like to see them as healthy as possible. But you know
0: absolutely.
1: What? This is sports, man. Like the Chargers, they just lost their starting center. Like that sucks. That's another huge blow for Justin Herbert. Talking about the running game, and Matt's like, hey, you want to take Omarion Hampton? Well, I don't know, Matt. They just lost their starting center. So do I still want to do that this year? Now, fantasy football is different. You just go by usage rate with all these guys. They're going to be featured a lot. But yeah, interesting little couple tidbits from that Mike Silver article, and then just hearing again from Matt Barrows about Mike McDaniel. And I do think he has been missed here these last couple of years. And if they just have another season again where they cannot run the ball effectively, I think it's a fair question in the upcoming offseason. Again, I'm not trying to be, you know, Captain Negative over here, you know, heading into the season, but maybe Shanahan needs someone else to help him out. Maybe, hey, give a shot to Clay Kubiak, who's now the new OC. I have no idea, but something needs to change if you have a third straight season where you can't run the ball effectively. That being said, let's go Kalon Black. It sounds like he's going to start tomorrow.
0: Yeah.
1: That'd be fantastic.
0: So we'll see Kalon Black. We're going to see Brock working with Kalon Black. We're going to see Brock working with Dejon Stribling. I meant to ask Matt, I want to see if we're going to see some Mac Jones, but my guess, if Brock is playing, then Mac will probably play as well.
1: I would assume.
0: I'm curious to see how Mac's going to look. So
1: it's probably going to be a lion's share to Adrian Martinez, because Curtis Rourke, who's probably going to be out.
0: He did. Yeah. Matt did mention that Martinez got a lot of snaps and did not mention Curtis Rourke, so... Yeah, Adrian Martinez. Woo.
1: Final thoughts? Are we ready for that? Let's go.
3: It's time for final thoughts. Wrapping up the show with our final takes on the Morning Roast.
1: I'm going to shout out my four-month-old now. She turned 4 months on a Saturday. Natalia nice. Spadoni, crushing it, getting her shots yesterday. Just, I always feel so bad for those poor little babies, man. They got those thick, meaty thighs, and they just stick the needle in there. I was like, oh! But you know what? Just get the little pacifier ready.
0: Rub some dirt in it.
1: She forgot all about it.
0: We all got to go through it.
1: What was that? What was that one you just played? What the hell was that? Who was that?
0: Is that a guru Wayne?
2: That's Steiny.
1: That's Steiny Whining? Oh, wow. Matt Weinmetz?
2: Doing his best Wario impression.
1: Oh, Wario? That's not bad.
0: Sound like what Steiny said. Like
1: it's
0: after,
1: more of a Wario. That's what he is. Yeah.
0: Sounds like what Steiny said after he knocked his glass over yesterday.
1: They're calling him Matt Spillmetz these days.
0: Weinmetz, Spillmetz.
1: Yeah.
0: At least he's back Mets.
1: But no, shout out to Natalia for being a champ and getting those shots. I heard the walls were thin at the office yesterday. So there was like a toddler, like a 3 or 4 year old screaming, no, I don't want the shot. No one likes to do it. I try to tell that to like Benny, who's like, he's like 7, right?
0: Say like thin walls at this office here. Some toddler screaming.
1: No. But like Nora's.
0: There's a joke there, but I'm not going to
1: make it. Nora's of the age. Yeah, Benny, it's like they get, you see the needle, they freak the hell out, right?
0: Not the shot.
1: I keep telling him, I was like, no one likes, even when you're an adult, Benny, we don't like taking it. It's just, it is what it is. But at least at this age, I promise to get you something. You want to go to Mickey D's? You want to go to like, get a little toy at Target? Just do this for me, for the love of God, so we can all get through this. Just don't fight us. Yeah. That's it.
0: I just look away.
1: Well, that's what you have to do.
0: Sometimes I like to go to it. One of my, when I was in college, I did a news report on people getting their flu shots.
1: That was
0: a big thing. I was getting their flu shots at the time. Shout out vaccines. And at the end of my shot, or at the end of my story, I got a flu shot.
1: Oh, you did?
0: Yeah, like a part of the story. It's like, everyone should get their flu shot like me. And then I had the doctor inject me
1: just like on
0: camera.
1: Pain?
0: No, you have to suck it up there.
1: Yeah.
0: Like the doctor's always like, we only have one take to do this, so we better get it right. And so apparently I heard like one girl said she saw it. She screamed when it happened, because some people don't like watching people get stuck.
1: No, they don't. There's big fears. I was I tried to tell Benny, I was like, dude, you just got your shots. There's some like adults that are deathly afraid of doing that. And I don't shame those people. You have a phobia, you have a phobia. But just know.
0: Yeah.
1: It's not easy.
0: But I thought that'd be a fun twist. You know, I'm doing a story on flu shots. Why not get a flu shot, you know, on camera as part of the story?
1: There
0: so,
1: you go. Nice little PSA there from
0: there you
1: Sam
0: go. My final thought is, let's keep a 7 in a row. Let's get this first win against the Lynx tonight, Valkyries. Let's keep it going. Just keep the good times going, because Lord knows we need some team to make this summer feel worthwhile. And it ain't going to be the one down at 3rd and King, unfortunately.
1: Louder, louder, louder. Boys in the back.
2: Yeah. My final thought is about the Little League World Series. It's going to kick off today.
0: Oh, my God. Please tell me you're not betting on
2: it. No, okay, I do not bet on children's sports. But yeah, some big news for my hometown, Bayonne, New Jersey. They are representing the Metro region in the Little League World Series. First time ever in 75 years they've done this. I mean, absolute wonderful story. They've never gone this far. Like I said, they were down 6-2 in the regionals to Connecticut, someone they've actually beaten before, but it was a winner take all regional. Stormback took an 8-6 lead in the bottom of the fifth, won their region. And yeah, they're going to take on the boys from Bridgewater, Massachusetts today at 4 p.m. And
0: nice.
2: Look out for Mason Rincon. This dude was walked 3 times intentionally in the regional final, and they still pulled out a win. Watch out for him, man. He's going to be something to look out for.
0: Hear that, Buster? Keep an eye out for, say his name again,
2: Mason Rincon. And he's a pitcher, too.
0: There you go.
2: Throws heat.
0: Ken, you might have a job in the scouting office someday.
2: We'll see.
1: Chase.
4: Shout out Bayonne. But my final thought, so just want to thank you guys for using some of those notes that I took from
0: Mike
4: McDaniel from the Why Is Everything. But just such a great book, and I'm shocked that I have never read it before. But if you're a Niner fan out there and you're really trying to understand Kyle Shanahan's scheme, and especially this year, I mean, all these different coaches, McVay, Shanahan, McDaniel, I mean, Raheem Morris, the new defensive coordinator of the 49ers, they're all intertwined, and it just explains to you how the Shanahan regime came up and just the actual X's and O's and the inside stories behind it. So definitely recommend. Shout out Mike Silver.
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1: For what? 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
0: He brings the perspective.
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4: Oh, my God.
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2: I need you to man up and say what you really want to say.
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6: He cannot be that guy.
0: And together, they are Steiny and Guru.
2: Yeah.
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2: All righty, good morning, everybody. Steiny and Guru with you on a Wednesday morning. Let me tell you one thing that I've discovered in my many years of driving a vehicle. Mirrors are essential. You know, when we're young and we're just learning how to drive, maybe like an Evan or a Chase in there, you really don't know how to use your mirrors. You think you know. You think you know, but you don't know at 20 to 30. Then you get to be about 40,
1: yeah.
2: 50, and you're like, wow, these things make a big difference. But you got to have them.
1: Yeah.
2: You got to have the mirrors. Yeah. How you doing, Goo?
1: I'm not doing well, partner. Somebody took my mirror. We can get a little touch up at the barbershop in Sac. I couldn't get to Marky D in the union. Shout out Ralphie, the celebrity barber in Sac. And Steiny, I'm getting cut. I'm feeling fresh. Young lady comes in and says, who's driving the Cadillac? I pop up, right? Still got the drape thing on me. I say, that's me. What happened? Truck just went by, knocked off the mirror, and got me on the driver's side door. So I got damaged there. I showed you and Evan. And, you know, I'm at 56 years old. Steiny, I said it could have been worse. I could have been in there. They could have hit the back and, crushed it to the front like a Coke can. But what I'm learning is, about my immediate family and friends is, I guess your boy has a rep. You know, I tell my boy June, I send pictures on the thread looking for some comfort. You got bad luck. Text Dibs. Dibs checked in on me on another subject matter. When it rains, it pours. What? Like, I'm trying to do the best decision-making I can, living life, taking care of my kids. I'm not perfect. And then this morning, my phone blows up, I guess, Sarah and Vinny. I came up out of nowhere. I'm getting texts. Apparently, I'm wearing too much cologne in the office. I just can't win. So now, Steiny, I had to hand solo Mario Guretti. You know how far I got to drive with no rearview mirror. That's like the television of the car. You don't realize how much you need it. So I was in the fast lane the whole way, so I knew I didn't have to get over or worry about anything to the left. $1,000 deductible, bud. That's on me.
2: No,
1: but the Dibs won't hurt me when it rains and pours in June. Like, Steiny, real quick, you and Evan.
2: Yeah.
1: You think your boy has bad luck? Or am I talking too much about my life? That might be it.
2: I would say that, and I never saw this movie, but wasn't there a movie maybe 20 years ago with Jim Carrey? And
1: he
2: just lived his life, and he had no idea that he was the subject of a television show.
7: Truman Show.
1: A great movie.
2: Truman Show.
1: Look at E.
2: So maybe it's something like that.
1: Now I got my kids are healthy. I'm healthy, knock on wood. I got you and Evan, the listener, so I don't feel like I got bad luck. But, dude, that hurt me. Now I look like the caddy is from the hood. No rearview mirror, dents on the back.
2: Well, now you got to get it fixed.
1: Yeah,
2: now
1: no
2: you
1: doubt.
2: Can get
1: a ticket. Yeah, you said that.
2: Mm-hmm. I mean, an early great line. Evan, so.
1: What we got?
2: So he didn't leave a note?
1: No. No, Evan said that. Yeah. Them days are over, Evan. Good Samaritans,
2: man.
1: Oh, man.
2: Yeah.
1: What you got? What we got?
2: You know, just another day in the office.
1: Bad practice for the Niners.
8: Yeah, we'll see. We're not there yet.
1: Is that a big deal? Get it out your system now.
2: You know, before we even get to the Niners, let me tell you what I think is

0: become one of the dumbest things.
1: Oh,
0: this is dumb stuff. And your team's involved.
1: Warriors,
0: stupid joint practice fights. What a bunch of idiots! I mean, how dumb can you be?
1: Go ahead, man.
0: I mean,
1: getting thrown out of practice.
0: It's so ridiculous.
1: It is, man.
0: It's almost like that's why they have them, so that guys can do.
1: Yeah.
0: Anyway, first thing I thought was interesting about the joint practices is a little afterwards was, and we'll talk about it obviously today.
1: Right.
0: Was, you know, Brock Purdy. You know, they asked him, and he basically said, you know, honestly, I don't think that was our best day.
1: I like that.
0: Yeah, I almost feel like, I don't make too much of it, but that statement almost feels a little different from Purdy. Saying, yeah, you know what, it wasn't our best day. I always think of Purdy as someone who's like, you know, I got to be better, and, you know, we got to execute better, right. We as a team, and he always, you know, anything 50-50, he kind of takes the blame for. But I do think that this is just like a different tone when, like, whether he likes it or not, and whether he's capable of it or not, and I think he is, like, he's the leader of this team
1: now. And that's why I love it. Obviously, you know, he feels like he's empowered now, and he's earned it. And he talked about this maybe a year ago, coming into last season, that his voice will grow. But obviously, you want him to practice and play better. No harm, no foul right now. But when you told me what he had said, I'm like, yeah, he's a leader. It's his team. And I think as he goes, this offense goes. And, you know, we always talked about yesterday, you know, Kyle has him on a leash in regard to, you know, having him kind of programmed, or Kyle Steine, he has the skedaddle is good as anybody in the league right now. It ain't Lamar Jackson level, but he uses it at his disposal at the perfect time. He's getting better and better at it, and obviously you don't want him to have to use it. So I was just thinking about that on the drive home before I got hit. You know what? Maybe that leash ain't as tight as we think. And this year, all dependent obviously on the offensive line, his legs are a big part of his repertoire.
0: Yeah, I mean, I think Shanahan controls, you know, what Purdy does, and as long as Purdy operates within the system, he'll give him more and more and more leash.
1: Mm-hmm.
0: But I also think Shanahan's the kind of coach that at any given moment can reel him in. And what I mean by that is put him in safer situations, put him in less risky situations. Maybe, you know, Shanahan does love to run the ball a lot.
1: Mm.
0: So, but yeah, I mean,
1: you got to be able to ad-lib these days, you know.
0: Yeah, when we're thinking about Purdy, you know, I keep looking at this team saying he's not the biggest issue on this team.
1: Not at all. And that's a good thing, because we're in a quarterback league, right? You would think the Niners got their quarterback for the next 5 to 7 years, barring injury.
0: You would think, yeah. Unless something changes, and things can change.
1: Like that touchdown to interception ratio was a bit too high for me. It was Garoppolo-esque last year for Purdy, and I know he'd miss some games. But all in all, they still had a successful season, and he did pretty well. But, man, Stoudy, my million-dollar question is, and I'll be able to tell you when I see it, but, man, can he just take it up a level or two? Not that it's bad, but, man, they're going to come into games, man, and Purdy's going to have to win them some, you know?
0: I mean, you know, that's
1: kind of comes with the territory.
0: Yeah, I mean, we got to see the weapons he has, and we got to see, you know, if McCaffrey's healthy and is Kittle playing early in the season and is stribbling the real deal. Does Mike Evans have it, you know, still have a couple good years in him? If all those guys, and it's possible when you look at McCaffrey, you look at Kittle, and you look at Mike Evans, I mean, they might all be declining. And if they're declining, I don't know what a guy like Brock Purdy can do to kind of win games single-handedly.
1: But he's ascending, though.
0: I mean, who?
1: Brock.
0: Well, that's the thing. I mean, if like, how do you measure it? Mm. If he's ascending, but the three guys around him are declining,
1: I got you.
0: What does that even look like? You know, I mean, he's obviously got weapons, and when they're healthy, you know, he can spread the ball.

0: around. I'm just wondering if, look, he played with some guys who were, McCaffrey was in his prime a couple years ago. Ayuk was coming on. Kittle was really
1: Debo
0: good.
1: Debo was Debo.
0: And he was good. Yeah. But McCaffrey's not getting any younger, and Kittle's hurt. And I don't know what Mike Evans has. So all those are going to kind of determine what kind of year that Purdy has, but more importantly, that the Niners
1: and,
0: have.
1: And real quick here, a monster test week one against that Ram defense.
0: Yep. All right, 888-957-9570 is the number. A couple things we're going to jump into. Jim Harbaugh, obviously, is back in town, and he said something about Brock Purdy that's kind of interesting. We'll have some fun with that. And then also, Evan threw a question out to us in the on the text thread last night, and I thought about it, and I gave some answers, but there was a bigger issue at play, and it's a little bit scary.
1: Mm.
0: I know you don't know what I'm talking about, but I'll explain it better on the other side. That segment was sponsored by Ceramani Ford.
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4: All righty. Niners and Chargers had a joint practice yesterday. Brock Purdy.
5: Honestly, I don't think it was our best day. I feel like fundamentals and stuff were just a little off and whatnot. I mean, obviously there was some good stuff, some stuff we need to work on, but just feel like we could have came out with a little bit more chip on our shoulder. Offensively, I don't know how our defense did, but yeah, that's just overall thoughts.
4: Isn't it funny how the quarterbacks take the mannerisms of their head coach? He said stuff four times in that 14-second bite.
6: That wasn't counting.
4: Yeah, listen.
6: Good kid.
4: No, it was only three.
5: Honestly, I don't think it was our best day. I feel like fundamentals and stuff were just a little off and whatnot. I mean, obviously there was some good stuff, some stuff we need to work on, but just feel like we could have came out with a little bit more chip on our shoulder. Offensively, I don't know how our defense did, but yeah, that's just overall thoughts.
4: All right, so Purdy said the 49ers can be better, and they'll have their first crack at it tomorrow, and Purdy may get a couple snaps.
6: Yeah, I thought he was going to go snapless during this short, you know, three-game preseason, but yeah, get it out there, get the rust off. But I'm super excited about week one Thursday just to see, you know, where he's at and where this offense at. And looks like Kyle's going to be a go, or you think I'm jumping the gun in regard to him being available to make that trip?
4: Well, I think he's
6: probably kind of died down. Looked like he's getting better, huh?
4: Yeah, I think he's probably going to be a factor. So we got a couple places to go today. But, like, I was just thinking about this for a minute. And I don't want to bring up – something bad. But, okay, before the Giants started their season, I looked at their team and I was like, they're not that much different than last year. So how are they going to get better? Anyway, they didn't have a great year. So I have a question 49er related, kind of like that, but it's about a more specific part of the game. All right, so the 49ers did not run the ball well last year by 49er standards, right?
6: Okay.
4: Why would they run better this year? McCaffrey's a year older. The offensive line was pretty healthy last year. Yeah, they missed Kittle for six games. But, you know, McCaffrey's a year older. The line is still the line. And so, like, why would we just expect the 49ers to be a better running team than last year?
6: Well, it starts to me on an individual basis. You know, what if Trent is better? We talked about Pooney, who had a great rookie season, and, you know, he wasn't bad, but what if individually, you know, he's better at his job? And every man on that offensive line, I know they still got a battle at left guard, but the bottom line is, to me, Steiny, that would be on an individual basis. Guys have better years, and let's just say, for instance, because we don't know, and I don't think this is the answer, McCaffrey slowing down, but if you're facing the 8-9-man box because they don't fear your passing game, I don't care if you got Walter Payton, rest in peace, back there. You're not going to be as successful as you've been. So my quick answer to your question would be, man for man, these guys have better years. And then as a group, they have better results. That would be my answer.
4: All right. And I just look at it realistically. And that is, if you're telling me that Trent Williams is the best guy on the offensive line, I'm telling you right now, he's not going to have a better year than last year, probably. It's you know, guys at his age don't get better. So he's their anchor.
6: Right.
4: And last year, if you look, I mean, he played in most of the games. So
6: good thing in itself.
4: Right. But when I look at Trent Williams, I don't look at a guy who's getting better. I look at a guy who's kind of holding on, and the best case scenario is he would continue to play at the level that he's playing at now. But I even think that's a lot to ask. I guess what I'm saying is, you know, I'm still looking. They have, you know, do we like McKivitz? You know, Pooney apparently had a down year last year. And, yeah, obviously they can get better. But just when I look at pro sports, and unless you're like a young player who's really emerging, like I don't see an offensive line that's going to be able to carve holes for McCaffrey and McCaffrey get – like I think we got to get used to maybe their running game not being as dynamic as it was two or three years ago, and then where do they go from there?
6: Well, I mean, and that to me, that sounds like all hell broke loose, if you're correct. But Trent Williams, I put him in the category of LeBron.

0: LeBron James or aging Steph Curry. Yeah, they're older and they're not what they were a couple years back, but they still are bringing something to the table. You talk about Pooney. We saw what he did and what he can do. McKivitz, those will all be questions that the Niners got to answer, Stoney, moving forward. But, man, if you're going to tell me this team is going to duplicate their win total or surpass it, or let's just say a notch below 12, 11, but you still make the playoffs, the run game is everything. And I know they brought in Robert Jones. You got Willis and those guys fighting at left guard. But we'll see. I don't have the answers, but we'll be able to see it once we watch it. And the first test out the gate is that vaunted, Aaron Donald or not, Ram defense with Myles Garrett, that D line.
1: Yeah, I mean, and that's where, when I just look at a team, okay, the 49ers defense wasn't great last year. All right, well, they're getting Warner back. He's a difference maker. You know, is Bosa coming back? When he's healthy, he's a difference maker.
0: They brought in Greenlaw.
1: They've got some defensive backs who are young and probably getting better. But, and I'm willing to allow for that certain aspects of the team to get better. But I don't go into a season just hoping. Like, Trent Williams is not going to be better than he was last year. So, and McCaffrey, like, they need to get better in other ways.
0: Well, I mean, Trent's your best O-lineman.
1: Right, but you do understand that if he's been a 9 his whole career out of 10, or a 9 or a 10, and now he's a 7 or an 8, like, he's not as good. You won't run the ball as well as you would when he was at a 9 or a 10. So, like, yes, he's still playing at a high level, higher than any of the other offensive linemen.
0: Okay.
1: But he's not playing at the level that he once played at. And that was one of the reasons last year that probably – one of the reasons that probably McCaffrey's yards per touch were down to 3.9 when he ran the ball. And, again, when I look at essentially the same offensive line and I look at essentially – Christian McCaffrey, the same player, only a year older, but coming off a big touch year. I just don't see how they're going to run the ball better.
0: Mm. Well, I'll say this for Trent, Stoney. I know you hated this when we talked about it, but he was second team All-Pro last year, at his age. Let's just say you can get that, or if he takes a step back, are the rest of his O-linemen taking steps back? And I look at the Niners and you say, what's the strength? It was kind of head-scratching last year. Yards per carry were down, and nobody kind of knew why or where to put the blame. But I guess that is an area of emphasis to where they have to be able to get back to what they were when they were winning. And that was, we're running, and here we come, and we're going to have success doing it. But all in all, Stoney, how bad was it really when they won 12 games? Or when I say that to you, and I know it's not just you, do people default? Because it is the NFL, man. It's hard as hell to win games. They were still able to run it well enough to win 12 games.
1: Well, I think if we're – I mean, I don't – yeah, they ran it well enough to win 12 games, but it wasn't even close to what it was the year ago or 2 years ago. I mean, if I close my eyes and think of McCaffrey in 2023 – it's a pitch right or it's a pitch left,
0: right,
1: and he gets 7 or 8 yards.
0: I'm with you.
1: Happens all the time. I don't remember many of those last year.
0: I'm with you.
1: I really don't. I remember pitch right, pitch left, 2 or 3 yards. So, how's that going to get better unless either your line gets better or McCaffrey turns back the clock? Or
0: teams are respecting your passing game.
1: Well, they
0: more
1: better.
0: Now.
1: That's what I'm saying. Okay. But okay.
0: And you brought in Evans and Kirk.
1: Do you think those receivers are good enough, are going to be good enough to actually change the run game dynamic? Because I don't.
0: Now,
1: so who was, to me, last year they had Pearsall half the year, Jennings, and Kittle for 11 games.
0: And I respected that.
1: Are Mike Evans,
0: Kirk,
1: Stribling, and Kittle going to be, are they that much different?
0: Well,
1: are they significantly better? I don't know if they're going to be better in the pass game
0: either. Mike Evans, healthy, Stoney, is still a 50-50 dude. He can go get it. So, I think that will help. I really do. And if Stribling's what we think he's going to be or what he's been in camp and he can hang on to the ball, I've seen Kyle Shanahan do more with less And now I think they've made enhancements. Obviously, you lose Pearsall. You brought Debo back. We hadn't even talked about this, and I kind of brought it up last year. I don't know how many snaps he's going to play. And Stoney, what if he's receiver number two? But what about that window dressing when he's in motion that they lost and nobody ever once thought maybe, you know, just that component to their run game was missing and now it's back. And I'm grasping at straws, but they're 49er straws. And
1: well, if you're grasping at straws, then at least you know
0: that something needs to improve.
1: Well, yeah, at least you know if they're grasping. When you say they're grasping at straws, it means you acknowledge they might have some issues.
0: Yeah.
1: So, and, you know, like, here's the thing about Mike Evans. Yes, if Mike Evans is Mike Evans, he's an upgrade.
0: Okay.
1: But what if he's at the point in his career where we can't just pencil in 16 games, 1,100 yards. Like, I just don't think he can do that after last year. Now, do you expect Evans to be healthy and have that? Well, that's fine.
0: Right.
1: I'll give you 15 games and 1,000 yards.
0: That's how I'm looking at it.
1: Okay, but I don't know if I would bet on that with him. Obviously, Pearsall's gone. Stribling, he's a rookie. So what can we really expect out of him? There's a lot of excitement. Yeah. He might be better than we think. I don't see, if I look at last year's offense, so they had Jennings at wide receiver. Okay. They had Kittle at tight end.
0: Juwan Jennings.
1: Yeah, Pearsall. They had Pearsall for half the season. And then what'd they use? Like
0: Ayuk before he got hurt.
1: Yeah, but who's the guy I'm forgetting? Who, not Bourne.
0: Robinson.
1: Anyway, yeah. I'll just say this. Pearsall and Pearsall, Jennings, Kittle. Like, to me, Mike Evans, Stribling, Kittle. Like, they have to prove they're better than those other guys from a year ago. And the other thing I'm sorry, like, this is where people forget. We were talking about Debo Samuels like he was
0: gotcha.
1: Absolutely a step slow 2 years ago, that he'd lost a step.
0: I'm with
1: you. So we can't assume that he's going to be a great player. Anyway, this is just my long way of saying, you know, when I look at the Niners offense, I don't know how it's going to run the ball better than last year, and I'm not sure it'll be able to throw it better than last year, though if everything falls into place, I think they will be able to.
0: Yeah. My biggest question mark about the – well, I'll tell you this, and we both know. You tell me if I'm speaking for you in the wrong manner. The strength of this team is on the offensive side of the ball. Would you give me that? There's no way the defense is anywhere remotely close. Now, it could be, and everything comes together, but you got Warner coming back. We don't know what you're going to get from D-Law.
1: Well, let's put it this
0: Greenlaw,
1: way.
0: Greenlaw, Bosa. The strength to me is McCaffrey, Kittle, again, assuming health, and Brock Purdy.
1: Wasn't their defense pretty good a couple years ago?
0: Yes.
1: Okay, so I would give, like, that's the thing. I mean, if Warner and Bosa come back and they look like themselves, I think their defense is going to be better than last year. It almost has to be.
0: Yeah, you can't fall from the floor.
1: And maybe it's because they didn't have a great year, but I see their defense getting better, but I'm wondering how their offense is going to get better.
0: Yeah.
1: Well, now, maybe their offense gets better just because their defense gets better, because that happens sometimes in football.
0: Or that trifecta you mentioned, Stribling, Mike Evans, and Kittle, is greater than what we saw, especially just more healthier, you hope, with Pearsall, Jennings, and Kittle.
1: Yeah, you know? I mean,
0: because Kyle's shown us, Donnie, he doesn't need, again, I got to be careful here, he doesn't need Jerry Rice, you know, for this offense to function, and we kind of seen that. I know IU got paid, but we seen Jennings do what he did. We seen DeMarcus Robinson, who was a ghost, come out of nowhere and get, make plays in the playoff game, so they've definitely earned the benefit of the doubt, but if you're hitting me with goo, they got to be better than last year. The run game, everything. No argument here. No doubt.
1: Right. And I'm just asking how.
0: Yeah.
1: Tell me how the run game gets better with the same personnel, essentially. I guess the answer, seriously, is, well, they're receiving. They have more weapons now on offense. And my question would be, do they? I mean, Juwan Jennings is pretty good.
0: Yeah, but he's not Mike Evans healthy.
1: Well, we'll see. Like, we'll see, right? Now, at this point, like, I expect Mike Evans to have more than 643 yards receiving.
0: Right.
1: But he didn't last year because he got banged up.
0: Yeah.
1: And Kittle, now, you know, Kittle's another one. I mean, we are so used to him playing at a high level.
0: But now the Carfax reports.
1: Exactly.
0: You know, I got you, man.
1: All right. So, again, I'm just wondering how the offense – is this offense better this year than last year? And my answer would be, wow, whew, that remains to be seen. That's all I'm saying.
0: Like, okay, you know what? Let me watch my words. I expect it to be, but I'm assuming health.
1: Well, didn't they have one of the best offenses in the league last year? I mean, there's kind of two different things. Like, they put up a lot of points last year, but they didn't run the ball well for average. So, you know, I don't know if they're going to score as many points as last year. I guess that's the number one way to determine if you're a good offense or not. I'm just, like, I see how their defense can be better.
0: Yeah, well,
1: if they get a couple guys back.
0: Yeah, they're right, and they remain healthy.
1: But you can't tell me that their offense is going to be better just because Evans is better than Jennings.
0: Okay.
1: And
0: Stribling is a rookie.
1: Stribling is going to outperform Pearsall.
0: And Kittle's back.
1: And Kittle is back at his level.
0: And McCaffrey.
1: And by the way, who's Kirk? What's he doing?
0: Well, he's hurt. Christian.
1: Okay.
0: Yeah.
1: So
0: but he's a vet.
1: Like,
0: but,
1: to me, the tight end and the receivers have to show that they're not the same guys as last year, even though the names are different.
0: Yeah. And I don't think they are. I don't think it's a big stretch for this unit to surpass last year's.
1: The offense?
0: Yes.
1: Well, this is what I mean. Like, I don't – like, they scored a lot of points in games, but they didn't run the ball well. So I actually – I don't see how they're going to be better than last year offensively. Unless they can run the ball like more efficiently.
0: And who's running the ball? And I know Black was part of the joint practice yesterday. I'm excited to see him. But man, there's just nobody walking the San Francisco streets that could have a conversation about one Christian McCaffrey and Kyle Shanahan. And we talk about Christian's age if it comes up, and it should, in the conversation. And somebody say, hey, you know what? They don't want to duplicate his touches or his usage. So then now I'm thinking about, okay, when he's not on the field, I thought Brian Robinson Jr. was going to be a big thing. He had about 50 carries. Like, he was a ghost too. And I would just ask Kyle, like, man, that is something that's on your list of what you don't want to have a repeat of. And that's Christian left, Christian right, Christian up the middle. Like, okay, so who's running back to Black? How's he going to do when Christian's not out there?
1: Well, I'm also thinking a big, big, big problem last year. The numbers, like, Christian McCaffrey had twice as many catches.
0: That is, wow.
1: As everybody else on the team except Jennings and Kittle.
0: That's amazing, I mean, to me, man.
1: Like, so that tells me that their receivers weren't good enough.
0: And unavailable.
1: And their receivers, like, they don't have Pearsall, who was as explosive
0: and
1: as a receiver they had.
0: Kittle went down and was done.
1: See, you get it. Yeah. You get it. And so it's all going to come down to Mike Evans.
0: And health. I know that's so easy to say, but it's real, right? Especially here.
1: Yep. 888-957-9570 is the number. Talking 49ers, they, of course, play the Chargers tomorrow at SoFi. They had a joint practice yesterday. This is what Jim Harbaugh said about Brock Purdy. He came into the
0: Jimmy.
1: Press conference yesterday and started talking about Brock Purdy, and he obviously likes him.
2: Yeah, just how good he is. His timing, his decision-making, his accuracy. It's like how cool he is, you know, how cool he plays and all that, you know. Same way I think of Kyle, you know. I mean, it's cool. I love the stuff he puts on tape. I love his demeanor. Love the toughness of his teams. You know, love that they're really good at football. And, you know, great to be around it.
1: All right, that was Jim Harbaugh talking about Brock Purdy, Kyle Shanahan, the 49ers, their tough football.
0: He said how cool he plays.
1: Right.
0: And Purdy does play cool.
1: I mean,
0: the Dougie in the end zone against Cleveland, Donnie, that's cool.
1: I don't think that's what he meant.
0: but I'm talking Daryl Johnson words.
1: Okay, so if I said to you, describe Purdy in one word, you would say cool? Like, I never thought of him like
0: boy
1: that.
0: Boy next door. In regard to his attire and his mannerisms, walking and talking to the media. But on the field, he's got some flash.
1: Well, how would you?

0: Well, I'm talking about
1: I'd say solid.
0: But I'm talking about his.
1: Yeah, I think he's more reliable.
0: He's got
1: than
0: a little
1: flashy.
0: Ricky Henderson to his game.
1: That's fine.
0: And he shocks us something when he you know get the first down. He'll, you know, get the touchdown. He'll do his little stuff.
1: Yeah. That word never crossed my mind. Couple other undersized, tough. I think he's gutsy. I think he's diligent.
0: I guess I'm asking about his personality. I took that as his personality.
1: I think he's talking about how he's like played like Montana cool. I don't know. I think he's savvy. I think he's elusive. I think he's fleet.
0: Yeah, those are all.
1: I don't think he's cool. Like he doesn't remind me of Joe Montana. Not that I'm saying he's got to be at a
0: but Joe
1: Hall
0: was
1: of Fame
0: stolen.
1: Level.
0: Joe was just cool, like a killer. I'm talking about just the flair that I feel like Brock plays with. And you know, is demonstrative when he gets a first down or gets in the touchdown and the shotguns with the little dancing.
1: Well, demonstrative kind of, isn't that the opposite of cool?
0: Well, flamboyant.
1: Yeah, I've never thought of Brock Purdy as like cool. I thought of him as.
0: Well, he said he played cool.
1: Right.
0: I guess I'm saying in between the lines. Like you described, I agreed with every word you said to describe Brock as a guy. But, yeah, when I see him out there, he's got a little cockiness to him.
1: 888-957-9570 is the number. Once again, the 49ers, they have the Chargers on their schedule tomorrow down in L.A. And they had a joint practice yesterday. No fights. So that was
0: Fights are fussle, right? Football, that's how I feel.
1: Yes, absolutely.
0: Except when Myles Garrett tried to hit Mason Rudolph with the helmet.
1: When was that? A few years back?
0: Yeah.
1: You got to be careful.
0: In jail. He hit that guy with that.
1: Yeah, you got to be careful with those. You got to be careful with those helmets.
0: Yeah.
1: Don't you think? All right. One thing I want to talk a little bit about is this question that Evan asked me, on the thread last night.
0: I'm old boy.
1: And he was kind of lumping all the teams together. And he asked a question that I answered. And I think you did too, in your own way. But the problem is not that the answers are right, wrong, or indifferent, but that if you really think about where these teams are, I think it can get a little scary. But I'll talk about that on the other side. If you want to jump into the conversation, would you I gave you one word to describe Brock Purdy, would you use cool? What other words would you say about Brock Purdy? Hey, tonight's a big one. The Valkyries are back in action after clinching a playoff spot, taking on the Minnesota Lynx at Valhalla tonight at 7 o'clock. 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And that segment was also brought to you by Safeway.
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1: 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Football is back.
2: Purdy, touchdown, San Francisco. What deception.
1: And we can't get enough of it.
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1: It's go time for the 49ers, and we are all in.
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16: Alrighty, we're back. Talking a little 49ers.
17: Yes, sir.
16: Football is back.
18: Praise hell.
16: You have some good news or something?
17: Well, yeah. Austin San Jose had the line of the day. Said, Guru, do you live by a substation? I will leave that there. But I don't. You know, what I like to do, you know, when you're off, Steiny, and I'm getting ready for the show, is talk to my coworkers, mingle.
16: Mm-hmm.
17: So Friday I was in there talking to Megan, our girl in sales. Awesome, Meg. We met her husband, Bryant. But what if I told you, and I cleared this, they're having a kid, a baby girl, Steiny, November 12th. That is good news, and I want to share it, and she said I could share, so congrats. Do you remember where you were when you found out you were having your first?
16: No.
17: What you mean, no? You had to get a call or a text?
16: I can't remember.
17: Wow.
16: Almost 30 years ago.
17: Okay. That's you.
19: Well, then we know it wasn't a text message.
16: Well, I didn't have those.
17: No, you're right, but Steiny, you had to find out. Did she come home and say, hey, we're having a kid?
16: Now I remember.
17: Okay, tell me. I remember. Where I was at. I fell out.
16: The doctor sent a telegraph. That's how I found out. See, I'm making fun of my age.
17: Oh, okay.
16: Don't you get it?
20: He's too
17: I was up here like, damn. But you truly don't remember, huh?
16: I actually do. Okay. I got a call from the doctor. Isn't that how it usually happens?
17: I got mine through Mia. It wasn't Mia. It was my son's mother, Donovan.
16: Okay.
17: Yeah.
16: All right. Congratulations to Megan.
17: Mm-hmm. And Brian.
16: Brock Purdy was on the Built for More podcast. And
17: whose podcast is that?
16: Well,
17: my bad. Hey, Marcy.

0: Bill from go ahead, Snotty.
1: Not on Marcy. That wasn't Marcy.
0: Yeah, she waved.
1: That was Bob. Marcy's not here today. Jeez. And you and see, this is kind of what some people, I don't want to say have a problem with, but you know, you just did a whole
0: show. If they got a problem, call me.
1: If you got
0: a problem with goo, call me. We could talk about it. I don't need you to third person. If you got a problem, I hadn't heard about it. Okay. So don't do that. I don't like that phrase.
1: Well, I'm gonna go forward with it anyway.
0: All right, go ahead.
1: You just said how you love talking to coworkers and camaraderie. And I don't know, maybe you're talking to the wrong people. So I'm gonna ask you this. Okay. Like, that was Bob, not Marcy. So are you sure Megan is pregnant?
0: Right.
1: You sure it's not Lauren?
0: Listen,
1: could it be Lauren or Leslie?
0: One of my rituals is Marcy walks by and I throw up, she'll wave, I'll wave back. So I saw the silhouette of whoever I thought was Marcy. It was Bob. My bad.
1: Okay.
0: And you were right to call me out on, but she is preggo.
1: Which one? Marcy, Bob, Lauren, Lindsay,
0: Megan,
1: or Megan.
0: And Brian are expected. Okay. Yeah, that's pretty good.
2: By the way, the Built for More podcast is hosted by a guy named Denny Thompson, who works with quarterbacks. Ooh. And has built a podcast around faith. So that's why Brock Purdy was on.
1: Got you.
0: Oh, good stuff.
1: Like, I got you.
2: He's a pastor at a church.
1: Gotcha. Oh. All right. So this is Brock Purdy on the separator between levels once you reach the NFL.
0: Okay.
3: Everybody in the NFL as a starter, even second string guys, do the best in the world at what they do. And you can have a great team in college, be surrounded by a great supporting cast, you know, all these SEC schools that recruit great and they got great teams and they win national championships. And I'm not knocking them for that. That's awesome. Keep doing that. But like when it comes to the NFL, dude, you're playing against the best of the best at every position. And so with that being said, it's like, how do you separate yourself? The talent, everybody's so talented and you got to be talented to play. Yes. But at the end of the day, man, it's coming down to the mental part of the game of processing quickly, making the right decisions over and over and over. Kittle told me my rookie year, I'm like, dude, so like, what is it? And he goes, have you heard that Marshawn Lynch quote about you're going to get got, but you need a got more than the other guy or something like that? It's whoever can.
4: It sounds like a Marshawn Lynch.
3: Yeah. I was like, huh? And so I listened and I thought about it and he goes, Brocky, he's like, at the end of the day, it's, you just got to be more consistent than the guy across from you and do better longer. You know, they're going to make great plays. You're going to be, but who can do it the longest mentally, physically, all of it together?
0: Wow. Like, I believe all of that, man. It's talent everywhere, Stoudy. And you always laugh at me because you think I don't respect the 13th man on an NBA team or, you know, the last man to don't even play on a football team, but you had to be Billy Badass somewhere to make it to the pros. But I believe that. Like, you got to keep reinventing yourself, man.
1: I mean, the one thing that I feel like is, okay, so when Purdy was – and I think he's right. I think he's absolutely right. So when Purdy was drafted in the 7th round as the last pick,
0: man,
1: I believe that – because, like, he got a break, or I don't want to say he got a break, but when he was evaluated right away, we took into consideration he was the last pick in the draft. Look what he's doing. This guy's the last pick in the draft. Well, now it's been 3 or 4 years, and he's been in the league, and it no longer matters that he was the last pick in the draft. He's a starting quarterback, so how good can he be among the 32 starting quarterbacks? Like, I can't think of anything more irrelevant in a way than – at this point, then, well, he was the last pick in the draft.
0: No.
1: Like, that's done. He makes a ton of money. He's been starting for years.
0: Quarterback to Super Bowl.
1: Whether he was fairly or unfairly picked 7, like, he's just a regular old quarterback now who gets judged like every other quarterback.
0: No, that's fair. I had no problem with that, and I think you knocked that out the park. I guess if we're doing a bio on him, you know, that'd be part of the story. But he shed that. He's gotten paid. He's won an NFC championship game. He's quarterback to Super Bowl. And now he's won wherever you have him ranked. You know, he's a top-tier quarterback.
1: How many tiers do you have on your quarterback list?
0: Well,
1: because I'd have him 2nd tier.
0: Okay, now, you would have to break that down because I had him 9th. I had him, like, top 10. And there's some guys that he's beaten along the way in playoff pressurized games to where that means something to him. But then I sit back and I'm like, Okay, was it 11 Brocks versus 11 Dak Prescotts? No. Did the Niners maybe have a better team? But I've seen Brock Purdy perform on the fly. You know, outside of the game, he got knocked out in the playoff game in Philly. But what he did against Geno Smith in the playoffs, Dak Prescott, Jordan Love, like, I can't unforget that. Went toe-to-toe with Mahomes, you know, in the Super Bowl. So I got Brock Purdy like seventh or eighth on my list, man.
1: Yeah,
0: Would that be considered your second tier?
1: That's a little high for me, but that's definitely second tier. You know, I think there's four or five quarterbacks that we'd all acknowledge we would take over Purdy, right? We take Josh Allen over Purdy.
0: No doubt.
1: We take Burrows over Purdy.
0: No doubt.
1: Stafford.
0: No doubt.
1: Mahomes.
0: No doubt.
1: Okay, so there's four.
0: Okay,
1: so whether I don't know how you feel anymore about Lamar Jackson or any of those other guys, but
0: he's done more than Lamar, but yeah.
1: That's tier one.
0: Yeah.
1: That's tier one. And Purdy's not in that, which is fine.
0: Mm-hmm.
1: But, you know, whether he's, I don't know, 8, 10, 12, that's up to you. But, you know, when I think about Brock Purdy, like I said, and I'm thinking about words to use, like, I think he's good.
0: Yeah.
1: I think he's solid. You know, I don't think he's elite. I think he's pretty reliable. I think he's tough.
0: What would elite look like in this, Kyle? Like, can you get to elite? You know, what would that look like in Kyle's offense? Because elite to me was 2023 Brock Purdy when they went into that round. I know I keep bringing this up, but they went into that Christmas game against the Ravens, and he was an MVP candidate along with Lamar. Like, can it get even greater than that for him?
1: I mean, I think that year he had what? Talking about Purdy.
0: Yeah.
1: 31 touchdowns, 10 interceptions, something like that.
0: He had it going.
1: So that's, you know, I mean, a year like that, I think everybody would take out of Brock Purdy. This is Kyle Shanahan from yesterday. First of all, this is what he said about this supposed hold-in.
4: Okay. I mean, people make a lot of assumptions, and that would be a one that they're wrong on.
1: All right, so he downplays the hold-in.
0: All right.
1: But he was asked about McCaffrey's injury and when we might expect him back, and this probably should make 49er fans feel pretty good.
4: I think if it wasn't Christian and we were in a game week, I think he would play today.
5: Is it related to the calf or Achilles?
4: No, just some tightness. We'll get sensitive, I say, where. So.
0: I mean, Steiny, for him to – that's funny. But for him to say if it were game week, he probably would play – and after what I did personally, I wasn't by myself, but it's about me at the summit last year when I was overly concerned when we got that breaking news about the calf and we saw how he just went out and played 17 games. I mean, for Kyle to say if it were game week, he would play, like, man, nothing going on here. I don't believe.
1: And then obviously the other big injury guy for the Niners is Nick Bosa. What's going on with him? It was about a week ago they announced he was going to be week to week.
4: Yeah, he's making a lot of progress. He's a lot less irritation, soreness, and tendonitis, whatever you want to call it, than he had last week. So we think he's going the right direction, and we see him similar to Christian.
1: All right, so it seems to me that Kyle's kind of, and the team, downplaying these injuries.
0: And
1: I think
0: love
1: they
0: the
1: feel
0: fact
1: like they're healthy.
0: You know, and we only got two, only. But, Steiny, the regular season's, you know, not too far off. You know what I mean? So we're going to find out who's what.
1: Bosa
0: has me nervous, man. Just that knee, that leg that he's had prior injuries on. So all according on who you read and who you talk to, you know, this tendonitis, some say, oh, it's just par for the course. But, man, you know, you don't want it to be like an arthritic type of thing to where, you know, he's just going to have issues with it. But, man, they need a big season from him.
1: All right, let's – I'm going to go through some of these injuries, Goo, and what Shanahan said. This is what's going on with George Kittle?
4: I kind of listen to George the same way you guys do. George isn't a big put a date on it, and I'm not going to be that dude either. But I think you guys can tell how he's talking, how he looks, that I agree. I think it's sooner than later.
1: All right. So I think Kittle's got a shot to play week one. Who else is hurt? Mikal Williams.
4: Yeah, I mean, he's further along. I mean, he's further away than those other guys you guys just asked about. But we do think he's close. I mean, I do think week one would be a long shot, but we haven't ruled it out yet. But he's progressing very well.
1: All right, so it sounds to me like McCaffrey, Kittle, and Bosa could play week one. That's what I'd be optimistic that they could play week one.
0: Yeah.
1: What did you hear?
0: McCaffrey for sure, so I'm not worried. Stoddy, I don't think we're going to see Kittle week one. And what if I told you we're not going to see Bosa week one? That's just how I'm seeing it.
1: Yeah, and I wouldn't alarm me.
0: Like, take your – remember how I talked about you while you left, Evan and I was like, you know, Stoudy was saying 17 games, you got time. But that does fit the narrative when you're talking about injuries, you know?
1: For sure. I mean, if they're not ready, you don't. It's right. Pretty simple. You don't play them, especially because you got to go travel 15 hours. And if they're not quite ready for week one, they get 10 days off before week two. And you know the old saying, rather be safe than sorry. I feel like none of those injuries are going to linger into week three or four.
0: Except maybe Mikal.
1: Yeah. Absolutely. Unless one of those three guys, I'm talking about McCaffrey, Kittle, or Bosa, have a setback. 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Always live on the free Odyssey app and now broadcasting from the Laughing Monk Studios. Leroy.
0: Lee.
1: Leroy's in the house, and Leroy's in Oakland. What's up, Leroy? How you doing?
6: I'm doing fantastic, Steiny. What's up, Guru? How you guys doing, man?
0: Hey, you got it. It's football season, baby.
6: It is football season. I am so excited, but I'm most excited about coming out to the Summit. I had a great time last year, me and my wife, so we'll be back out there, man. Hey, I just want to say, Steiny, you mentioned, you know, hey, 49er fans, when you look at Purdy, when you see Purdy, what do you see? Do you see him as cool? Do you see him as this? When I look at Brock Purdy, when I see him as everything Mr. Irrelevant is not. Mr. Irrelevant is incapable. But I look at Brock Purdy and I see him as capable. I see him as important to the matter that we're talking about. And that's the quarterback of the San Francisco 49ers. So he walks around like he knows that he is important and that he knows that he is capable. And that's all I got. I just wanted to answer that question. No, I see a guy who, not necessarily a chip, but someone who knows he's capable, someone who knows he's important. And I just hope it translates into a good season, because honest with you guys, I got us at 10 wins. What do you guys think?
1: Yeah, I'm right around there right now, Leroy, for sure.
0: You think that gets you in the playoffs?
1: That's always a year-to-year thing, depending on, you know, what other teams have done. Who was the did 10 wins make it in the NFC last year?
0: I'm about to tell you now. I don't think so, but I could be wrong. Hold on.
1: But what we're talking about is, you know, Jim Harbaugh yesterday was asked about Brock Purdy. And, you know, if someone were to ask me about Brock Purdy, what I thought of him, might tell you what I thought of him, but Harbaugh really likes him, and we were talking to the boss today, and he was like, "You hear what Harbaugh said about Purdy? Here it is."
7: Yeah, just I mean, how good he is. His timing, his decision making, his accuracy. I just like how cool he is. You know how cool he plays, and all that. You know, same kind of the same way I think of Kyle. You know, I mean, it's cool. I love the stuff he puts on tape. I love his demeanor. Love the toughness of his teams. You know, love that they're really good at football. And, you know, great to be around it.
1: Yeah, so, you know, heard that. And then the boss, you know, the boss was talking about it. He's like, you think if you ask 49er fans to describe Purdy in a word or two that they would use cool? And I was like, that's a good question. I was like, yeah, I don't know. I mean, I'd probably use... I think he's good. I think he's solid. I think he's reliable. I think he's tough. And so he was just saying, you know, what are some of the one-word descriptions you would have for Brock Purdy? And the bottom line is, like, most of my words are positive. You know what I mean? I think he's gutsy. I think he's a little underrated. I think he's savvy. I wouldn't say he's elite. I wouldn't say here's the one thing I would put in there now, Goo. I think he's a leader. I think we've seen him become a leader over the last 3 or 4 years. Like, he's no longer looking at himself as a seventh round pick. I got to fit in. I got to do everything the coach says. I got to spread the ball around. I think now he's looking at it as, you know, this is my team. Yeah, even though you would never get him to say, this is my team. Like, he's not the kind of guy who would even use that terminology, I don't believe. He would just say, yeah, I'm the quarterback of our team. You know what I mean?
0: Yeah.
1: Because that's who he is.
0: Now, what do you? I feel like, shout out Shasky, because I feel like I'm butchering the assignment, but I feel like it's Steph Curry or Steve Nash, mild-mannered guys off the court or off the field, and then when they step on the field, they just become, they go in Lou Ferrigno, you know, Incredible Hulk. And I feel like that's what Brock Purdy's persona, when we see him just mild-mannered with the, you know, Sears Roebuck outfit, just coming in, just being a regular guy, he turns into something else on the field. And that's why I thought, you know, again, I'm hearing Harbaugh say he plays cool. I see that, like, lightweight swagger sometimes that I love from Purdy that blows me away. I'm like, this dude ain't, you know, he ain't a, he's different than the guy walking into the, to the locker room. But you described his whole person, and I feel like I'm just describing the guy on the field. Yeah. He's got that arrogance and cockiness at times.
1: Yeah.
0: Even to make throws, you know?
1: Yeah, no, I'm just, you know, like.
0: Is he cool?
1: I mean, he's not a speed merchant, but he's not slow. I mean, I just, you know, kind of all the key. He doesn't have a, you know, his arm is, would you call him accurate? Harbaugh called him accurate.
0: Yeah.
1: I think he's pretty accurate.
0: Yeah, he came out to shoots accurate. I mean, yeah, that can definitely improve. Let me ask you this, Steiny, just real quick. I'm having fun. Radio Steiny compared to Steiny off the air. A big shit, big difference?
1: No.
0: And that's how I feel about myself, if somebody were to ask. But Brock, I feel like, is, you know, just real unassuming, but he turns into a monster on the gridiron.
1: Yeah. Yeah, just kind of throwing that around. 888-957-9570. Just, you know, in vintage Harbaugh way, he's interesting to listen to talk. And, you know, oh, he's so cool. Brock Purdy's cool. It's like, well, he's kind of corny, actually. He's kind of a flannel shirt dude.
0: Yeah, that part,
1: he's pretty,
0: you're right.
1: You know, he's pretty, you know, I don't say nerdy, but he's pretty straight-laced, right?
0: Yeah, but on the field, he's different to me.
1: Right.
0: Yeah.
1: 888-957-9570 is the number. Talking about the San Francisco 49ers, they had a dual practice yesterday, and they have a game tomorrow against the Chargers. Here was Kyle Shanahan talking about who may play, who might not play.
8: Yeah, not all of them, but I expect a number of starters to play, unlike last week. So I haven't told them yet, but they'll find out soon. But yeah, you guys see a number out there.
9: Including Brock?
8: Haven't told him yet, but there's a good chance.
1: All right, so it looks like Brock Purdy may play.
0: I can't wait to watch.
1: Tomorrow. We'll see for how long.
0: Yeah. How long would you go?
1: Probably series.
0: Yeah. I'd give him two. Well, dependent, right? You can go three and out, and then you're sitting, or you go three and out, we'll give you one more, you know?
1: Yeah, I mean, I don't know how they do that. You know, if he plays, they have a 10-play drive. Is that enough?
0: No, that's more than enough to me.
1: This is more Brock Purdy. This is Brock Purdy talking about the defensive line intensity from the Chargers yesterday.
10: Yeah, man, I think, you know, Coach Krzyzewski does a good job with just, like, their intensity, man. Like, every play they're going to shoot their gaps and you're going to feel them, and especially on the edges too. Like, I really got to step up in the pocket, you know, against our guys. And they do a good job getting around the edge, and also on the keepers and stuff. They're there in our face. Like, you can just feel them every play, and it feels like they do a good job with rotating guys, and the next guy that comes in, they're going to bring it too. So I feel like that's all, obviously a huge part of a team, you know, down in the trenches, man. If you have a good defensive line, you can go really far, and I believe we have that. So, obviously, you get Bosa back too. That's going to be good, and Mykal Williams, so it's going to get even better.
1: All right, so he was talking about his own defensive line that he goes up against in practice, and, you know, he likes what he sees about what he's going up against, even, you know, without Bosa and Mykal Williams out there.
0: Yeah, you asked, Donnie, last year, Green Bay was the worst playoff team, and they had 9 wins and got in.
1: Okay.
0: Yeah.
1: So
0: but that was last year. Yeah.
1: Yeah. This year, and somebody won the division with 8 wins, didn't they? No. That team won.
0: Carolina.
1: What was their record?
0: 8-9.
1: So 8-9 that's got a team nice. In, and 9-8
0: yeah,
1: and
0: eight but
1: got
0: that a team ain't happening in the West, but yeah.
1: Well, it's not happening in the West, but somebody's going to gobble up a playoff seed, you know.
0: Wow.
1: with those kind of those kind of numbers. Mm-hmm. But yeah, kind of interesting.
0: Hey, this is what I wanted to run by you. Mm-hmm. Tell me if you think we've been together almost 10 years, man. I just share stuff with you that comes to mind. At what point do you get worried about Kittle and Bosa of the injuries that they endure and the rehab to where they're not what they were when they come back? Like, I'm more worried about Kittle as his – Bosa's a whole different story because he had history with the with that knee. But how many more, you know, injuries can Kittle sustain to where 85 is not 85? Like, that's a big concern. And when you go out there, you know, the game doesn't stop because guys are injured or coming back from injury. It's a violent sport, and he plays hard. But I'm worried about Kittle, Stani. Like, how many more can he endure before it robs him of his true powers, you know?
1: I mean, he's getting up there anyway.
0: Well, that
1: so, part. You know, it's just like, you know, in a way we talk about Steph Curry and like, oh, I'm worried about the runner's knee. It's like, that's not the only thing to be worried about. You also got to be worried about him turning 39 years old. As for, you know, Kittle and Bosa, I can just tell you my opinion, which isn't necessarily right.
0: Yeah.
1: I'm a little more worried about Bosa because you know, I think Kittle, for the most part, if he's healthy, can do the things the Niners need him to do, which is block.
0: Right.
1: And then if, you know, when he gets back to 100%, then he gets back into the pass game. But Bosa's a guy that they need to, like, if Kittle just returns and is pretty good, I think that's
0: take
1: fine.
0: That. Yeah.
1: But Bosa's got
0: different, man.
1: Bosa's got to come back and be, you know, better than he's been since that year that he had a while ago, I think. What do you guys think at 888-957-9570? On the other side, I want to take a look at all three of the Bay Area teams and where they are right now and where they're going in the future. Who are our team's core players? That's what we're going to get into on the other side at 888-957-9570. Your golf game may not be perfect, but it can still make a difference. 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The Valkyries, they are also back in action tonight after clinching a playoff spot on Monday. They take on the Minnesota Lynx at 7 o'clock. 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
5: We're in a good mood now, man.
6: Boy, Carter just brought in his beautiful, brand new baby girl, Sienna.
7: Yeah.
6: If I'm saying it correctly, just gorgeous eyes. Nothing like a brand new baby, Steiny.
7: Well, 6 months old.
6: That's
7: getting older by the day.
6: That's brand new, pal. Like,
7: yeah.
6: Oh, my God.
7: At 6 months old, you already start developing bad habits.
6: Ah, look at you.
7: Both
6: she's
7: kids,
6: beautiful,
7: the kid and
6: Carter.
7: The parents.
6: They did well, man.
7: Congrats, Carter.
6: No doubt about it.
7: Way to go, buddy.
6: Said he golfed this morning.
7: I'm congratulating you. What the hell did you do? It's about your beautiful partner.
6: Well,
7: she did the work.
6: He had the potion.
7: Please.
6: Everybody's
7: got the potion.
6: Don't talk about that. There you go.
7: Talk about whatever I want.
6: Hey, what's up? I'm going to the Valkyries tonight.
7: Nice.
6: 0-2 against Minnie. Yeah. Gotta take care of that. Ball holla!
7: It'll be a big game.
6: I was disappointed we didn't get Tiffany Hayes, Valcatraz. If I had guts, I'd go up to her tonight and say, hey, that was dope.
7: She's not a monster. Uh-huh. You could probably go up and tell her that. And I don't think she'll claw your eyes out.
6: I hear you.
7: Say, hey, Daryl the Guru Johnson from 95.7 The Game. That's really clever.
6: That was good.
7: All right. Evan, talking to Evan yesterday. And, you know, we got the Warriors coming off a 37-win season. Giants. You know, obviously not having a great year. Warriors trying to bounce back from, you know, a 37-win team. And then the 49ers, who had a good year last year, despite a bunch of injuries, they made it to the playoffs and won a round.
6: Yep.
7: And, you know, they're in a little bit different of a space, but who knows how different. So I want to get into this because I think there's kind of levels to it, but Evan asked a question, and he threw the three teams out there, the Niners, the Giants, and the Warriors.
6: Right.
7: And which members of those teams right now would you be able to confidently say are part of the core of those teams? And the thing he said was, you know, pick three players off each team that are your core players. You know, that you're going to build around. Now, just indulge me for a second about the idea of building around.
6: All right.
7: Because I think when we say building around, it assumes that the people you're building around must be stars. And
6: I didn't take it that way, but okay. Well, obviously they're talented. Go ahead, Stan.
7: Well, I mean, for example, you know, I'll just throw a guy out there. I think the Giants, I think Eldridge would be a guy.
6: No doubt about
7: it. Okay. Well, we don't know if he's a star. You know what I mean?
6: Right.
7: So,
6: but I couldn't come up with two others to go with him. That, you know what I'm, that's how scary it is for
7: right.
6: me right now,
7: but,
6: looking at the big club.
7: But just be, but that, what I'm saying is just because a guy might not be a superstar down the line.
6: No doubt about it.
7: Doesn't mean that you don't want to have him on your team.
6: Yeah.
7: You know, like if.
6: Who knew Draymond was going to be a fixture? Even
7: yeah, exactly.
6: when he took over.
7: So
6: you know what I mean? Who knew what he was going to be?
7: Right. And so, but Draymond's rookie year, you wouldn't say he was part of the core.
6: No doubt about it.
7: Okay. So,
6: and that's why we love sports.
7: So who are some of the guys, like if I said Giants, 49ers, and Warriors, and you have three at the most, but You don't have to put three there.
6: Okay, I'm okay then. Can I start with the Giants?
7: Sure.
6: I got Bryce, and that's it.

0: Okay. Now, I know their farm system, the rankings, and it's kind of exciting, but you don't know what you have until we see these guys on the farm that they got from all these trades. They went from, like, what, 15th to 6th or something like that? So that's awesome. But right now, today, and I'm watching this team, especially with what's left of it, right now I can just for sure, Stoney, say Bryce Eldridge is all I see. I feel like that ship has sailed, and I could be cruel, but what have you. It is Bryce Eldridge. So that's the one of all I have for the Giants right now. You got a problem with that?
1: Well, I have I would – like Casey Schmidt is a guy I want to keep. And – but, again, this is kind of what I'm talking about. Like, nobody wants to build around Casey Schmidt. So, yeah, if you're just saying who would you build around – I guess, but like Casey Schmidt's already done more in his career than Eldridge. Eldridge may have more potential than Casey Schmidt, but yeah, I'm with you. It looks like Eldridge has more potential, so I would build around Eldridge, but it doesn't mean I would just because Schmidt's not a superstar on the team.
0: Yeah, and him being hurt, I just totally, you know, he's 27 years old, Stoney, and I love what he's done, so... If I want to be fair, because I totally just, because he was hurt, forgot about him, I'm going to add him to that list. So I got two Giants, Casey Schmidt and Bryce Eldridge.
1: All right.
0: He deserves that respect.
1: I also have the guy I have on there, and trust me, I'm not trolling.
0: For the Giants.
1: Yeah. All right. It's still Devers. It's still Rafael Devers. Yeah. He's 29 years old. He's their best home run hitter.
0: Well, Stoney, I think they're trying to get rid of him.
1: I'm sure they are, but.
0: For right now.
1: Okay, so let me ask you this. Yeah. If you get rid of Rafael Devers, like what do you do about 32 homers and 80 RBIs?
0: Okay.
1: How do those get replaced?
0: Let's talk. What are those 32 homers and 82 RBIs done for you since he's been here? I'm not trying to poo-poo what he's done. It's not equating to winning, right? So, yeah, okay, if we lose
1: But are those? But is he the reason they're losing?
0: But he's
1: all I'm saying is if you take 30 homers and 80 RBIs out of your lineup – Where do you get that from next year?
0: Well, what if you don't and you go get hope for the future?
1: That's cool.
0: With what you bring in?
1: That's fine.
0: Okay, because I feel like his timeline and where the Giants are at, you know, the two timeline thing that people hate, it's not aligned. And I just feel like something's up, man. And if they could, we'll find out. But if Buster could get off of Devers, I don't feel like he'd be like, oh, my gosh. But I hear you. 80 RBIs plus and the 30. But, Stoney, I just don't think he's destined to be here. So that's why I didn't have him down.
1: Okay. So
0: and you're talking about a big Devers guy when he first came.
1: So if you don't want Devers here, then you do realize you're probably not going to be good for a couple years.
0: And I think you're going to not be good with him here.
1: Okay.
0: You know what I mean? That's what I'm going on. That's how I'm going on.
1: I'm just wondering if you trade Devers now for a guy who's not going to be in the major leagues for 2 years, like, what do you do with 30 homers and 80 RBIs?
0: Well, you're about to lose 100 games possibly, and I'm not blaming Devers for all that by any stretch, but what has – the record, you can give me the
1: record. So I don't understand
0: the
1: this.
0: Like, with Devers.
1: Like, Devers is their – what if I said Devers is their best offensive player?
0: Okay, but what – and I'm taking
1: the
0: page out of your book.
1: So why is it his fault?
0: I'm not saying it's his fault. My point is he hasn't changed the culture here.
1: Okay.
0: And I got a year and a half plus to go off of that, so I think I've come to the realization.
1: Why do you say this about Devers, but like you bring up a guy like Kittle and Bosa, and you'll say, well, you know, can they reach that – you know,
0: they've
1: already
0: played in the Super Bowl twice.
1: Well, and Devers is a champion. So
0: not here.
1: What I'm getting at, Goo, is like, okay, here's what I would say about Devers. Is Devers a superstar? No, but he's the best offensive player we have. Yeah. And like you use that argument for Curry and for McCaffrey and for Trent Williams. It's like, I'm just telling you, if you get rid of Rafi Devers, you get rid of your best offensive player, probably.
0: And Stoney, you got to keep it real with me. I hear you. I've been pro Devers, and I think he is a superstar. Okay, I don't know what's going on, but what I've done is I've realized, Mr. 90 game win prediction, what I've realized is this team is so far from winning or contending, I now can see, I see it, I feel it, that Devers he can't fit, him alone can't fix this.
1: Okay, and I get.
0: So I'm ready to turn the page, and if you could flip him for some top prospects, I would be willing to do that. And I think they might want him out of here. And then maybe it's the personal part of Devers that I really just want to get out of that business. But Steiny, yeah, I'm not putting it all on him, but it hasn't worked.
1: But, when you got Rafi Devers, like, this is the part I don't understand about Devers, and I'm not a huge fan. Yeah. His numbers are very similar to Boston, right? They're pretty similar. So when you acquired Devers, you hope to get those numbers. And it's like, okay, you got those numbers for the most part. Let's say 90% of the numbers. And he's been the player who resembles the back of his card. So, like, but he hasn't been a bust. And so,
0: but
1: he's still your best player. Using your argument that you always use, which is, well, Steph, and I get it. You're going to say Steph's different. When Steph plays, when Devers plays, he hits.
0: Okay, I'm going to say this, Donnie, and I'm going to go one step further. And I don't know, I'm going to go Valcatraz because I don't know how you're going to escape this one. This feels like the same conversation we had Klay Thompson's last year when he damn near ended up at 40% from three, and you said, and you were passionate about it, yeah, Goo, it's 40, he got there, but there was some, you know, I can't just sign off on it was 40. There were some ups and downs and some downs and ups. I feel that way about Devers and the ball club. They got so many other holes that I wasn't aware of, that I undersold, that where I feel like, yeah, you hit the back of the baseball card, but when you look at the record since he's been the inception of the trade, it just hasn't.
1: My question would be this: if you're a Giants fan and you're looking and you're looking to move off Devers, is it because you want to go young because this team is not going anywhere, or do you want to get off Devers because you're like, yeah, he's not as good as we thought? Because it can't be the second reason, is all I'm saying, can it? He's the same player.
0: No, it's not the second reason for me. It's one, Stoney, I don't like his body language. I don't think his teammates like him. I could be totally wrong. And I don't feel like he, in this situation, Boston, he was a champ. Can't take that from him. I just feel like he's not a fit. I don't think the manager, I don't think they mesh. So I'm just out of the Devers business if I can be. But when you're going to tell me a guy got his numbers, but the team lost 100 games, I'm like, okay, so what's that really getting us?
1: Oh, look, if I used the Kuminga, you'd be like, well, why is that on Kuminga? About
0: this? Has the Devers trade been successful for the Giants?
1: No.
0: And I'm not blaming Devers. Right.
1: But
0: and that's how I'm looking at it.
1: I'm looking a little deeper than that, and I'm looking at a guy who came to the Giants, and he basically was the player they expected when they traded for him in terms of numbers. Small drop-off. Yeah. So, like, nobody can say, well, Devers has come here and just absolutely stunk.
0: But what if he's a clubhouse cancer?
1: Well,
0: that's
1: do you know that he is?
0: No, I feel like he is.
1: Okay, well, then that's a different story. I've never heard him called a clubhouse cancer. Okay. I know he's weird. I know he's a little aloof.
0: But Buster did tell us when he talks, Donnie, they were listening to any and everybody. And if he was that guy, he would have not been on that list, I feel.
1: I just wonder, it's like the Giants made a trade for a guy, and when they made a trade for a guy, we were all like, this guy's a 35 homer, 90 RBI guy, blah, blah, blah, blah, blah. This guy's a star. He's a superstar. He's somewhere in between. Yep. He's this, that, the other. All I'm saying is he's basically been he's had a year and a half or 2 years here, one year and a half here. And like, he is who he is. This is who he clearly was in Boston. So,
0: but what's
1: Posey really messed up is what I'm saying. Because
0: and I'm mad at
1: it's unfair. This guy's basically doing what he's always done. It's happened to coincide for whatever reason with the team not winning, and now everybody's saying, "Well, Devers has to go." When, like, it's not like he came here and, like, when Tom Gugliotta came here and they're just like, "What happened to him? He stinks." Devers has got his numbers.
0: Yeah, and I was a big fan, but I'm you could say I'm being unfair, Stoney. A lot of why I want to get out of the Devers business is I believe something's going on outside of Bay. Like, that stuff matters to me. You got me on the numbers, and he's been swinging it. But, man, you've been the guy preaching the record for the team since he's come here, so it's bigger than just him. But, man, if it's not going to equate to winning, I think it's time you look in the mirror and say,
1: what if I said something like this? Yeah. You know, the Giants have really wasted Devers the last year and a half. He's been the exact same player. He's been in Boston. And
0: wouldn't be wrong.
1: Okay, well, that's the way I feel about, like, wasting Logan Webb. It's like, yeah, every team's got good players on a bad team.
0: But we're talking about a year and a half compared to 7 years. Yeah, I'm just saying,
1: so since Devers got here, the Giants are 91-126. They failed him. They failed Devers.
0: Oh, man.
1: I mean, you know, if I want to look at it that way, do it. I'm just saying, when I look at the Giants and I look at their ages, Devers is still only 29, and I think you can get a lot more for Logan Webb. And obviously Devers comes with issues, but if you don't want him as your core, I totally get it. I totally get it. I almost didn't put him on here either. Yeah. But I was just thinking, you know, he's still a 30 home run hitter.
0: And the age is still sexy, but Stoney, it's the personal for me. What I believe to be, you know, the personal stuff, man.
1: I mean, but if I came in today and said, Goo, ever since the Giants got Devers, they stink, so he's obviously a cancer. You'd be like, you don't know that, Steiny. And I'd be like, you're right, I don't know that. But I just know that the coinciding hasn't looked good. And I don't know how to explain that.
0: And I'm a guy still, you know, maybe I need to get a life and move on. But, man, Steiny, I watch every game, man. I try to. And that Miami thing, it meant so. Like, I feel like he doesn't even want to be here. And now that they're losing, you know, that wouldn't be a stretch. But I don't know. The numbers you're hitting me with, you sound like me, I get you, but I'm almost lightweight proud of myself because I think there's something going on. I don't want to say the manager can't check them, but I feel that way. But I just feel like the fact that we got almost 2 years' worth and that he hasn't impacted winning or his numbers haven't, like, okay, Steiny, is it going to be the end of the world if you're going to lose 100 with him? When you say, how are we going to replace 30 homers and 80 RBIs? You're totally right.
1: But if
0: we're going to lose 100, we can do that a litany of ways.
1: Well, what Giant impacts winning?
0: Right now, not many.
1: Right. Not Webb, not Chapman, not Adamas, not Devers, nobody. Nobody really impacts winning.
0: Well, I would say Webb when he has the ball.
1: Okay. And I'd see Devers. I'd say Devers when he's 2-for-4 with two homers. I don't know if he's had a two-homer game. But,
0: you know, I feel lightweight bad that I'm saying this because you know I was a big Devers fan, but a lot of this, Steiny, is reading, watching with my own eyes, and just a feel I have like he's not part of their future, man.
1: I hear you. Disagreeing with that. I'm just saying.
0: Because the numbers are there, and I love the numbers, and I'm like, you hit me with them, but damn, and I'm not saying he's the sole reason they've sucked since he's come. I don't know why.
1: Bottom line is, The Giants got the player that they expected to get.
0: So you're saying he held up his end?
1: Yes, for the most part.
0: But
1: Posey clearly didn't know enough about his track record in Boston because he thought popping Devers into this lineup was just going to, I don't know, elevate everybody
0: else.
1: So
0: did I, though.
1: It was almost like Devers wasn't good enough to elevate anybody, and then he became a guy whose outs you could get. Man. And it's like, boy, Devers isn't that good. And you look, and it's like, damn. It's almost the exact same thing as he did in Boston. So,
0: and I could be wrong, Snoddy. He may not go anywhere. Maybe you're
1: – And the other thing is, I mean, you can't – I'm just taking a shot here. Can you build around a guy who doesn't play a position? And Eldridge?
0: Yeah.
1: I mean, Evan
0: was a little rough on him yesterday on the ground.
1: Devers is an average fielder, and he's five times better than Eldridge.
0: I said to Evan, I responded to you guys, it's spring training for the Giants right now. Miss me.
1: Well, and I get it, too, that you know, Eldridge is the future, but, you know, Eldridge.
0: He looks the part, man.
1: You know, see, like,
0: I got you.
1: I mean, I think Devers, if I'm looking, has probably had 5 or 6 30 home run years. We just assume Eldridge is going to do that? I don't know. So what I'm saying is, you can cast off Devers and build around.

0: subject about blaming Devers, and, you know, Willard had to get really defensive very quickly and, you know, interrupt the phone call, as one does. But blaming Devers, man, I don't know where all this stuff comes from. And, like, again, Guru, I'm always on your side, but back-to-back times now, and I'm feeling like I'm just – I don't know where you're coming up with this stuff, man. Like, the clubhouse cancer narrative, like, are you on Twitter, bro? Like,
1: no, I'm watching the games. Like, did the Miami fiasco
0: –
1: okay, listen, real quick, and you can finish. The Miami game, I will never forget. I will never forget that. You can, and I get it. Devers is a stud. But there's something going on with that dude that I believe other dudes on his team, even managers, don't feel him. And I think that stuff matters. But if it's all about just the numbers, you got me.
0: No, it's not about the numbers. I watch baseball just like you do. I don't rewatch the games three times a night like you do. But I watch a lot of baseball. And if you watch Devers play, other than, like, oh, he didn't run out the pop-up and stuff like that, which is, like, you know, dime a dozen type stuff. The dude is an enthusiastic ball player. Like, he wants to win. If you see him when he makes, you know, when he hits, when he's out on the base pass, when he's trying to read hits and score from second type stuff, like, dude runs. You know what I mean? Like, he goes for it. He high-fives his teammates. He gets hyped up. He's there to win. And just because that nothing burger waving off the pinch runner in the ninth or whatever that was, guess what? They lost that game, and the guy on first that pinch ran for him never made it off.
1: No, I got you.
0: And I think if you look back on it, there was two innings and extras that they ended up losing where Devers would have had him at bat.
1: Okay, so, like, last thing, and I know I'm getting on Stoney's nerve.
2: No, you're not.
1: If he was great, why would Boston, and you could say I'm being unfair, but it's real now, if we're going to pull all the stops out, why is he not a Red Sox? Because he wasn't, people didn't feel him, man. He's too good. He should still be in Boston. That's what I'm telling you, man.
0: I'm an OG Red Sox fan, actually. I'm born in Massachusetts, so, like, I love the Red Sox. I love the whole identity. But over the last decade, I mean, the last World Series win was super special that he was a part of.
1: Okay.
0: And he played an important role in that. But, I mean, I know better than anybody, bro. Like, Boston culture is not exactly forgiving, or lack of a better word. I don't know what to say in this moment. But,
2: well, I mean,
0: it's a rough crowd.
2: Appreciate it, Shane. And, yeah, they had legitimate issues with positions that he didn't want to play and that kind of thing.
1: Yeah.
2: All right, 888-957-9570 is the number. We're talking about who are part of the Bay Area Pro Team's core moving forward. And we're talking about Rafi Devers right now, yes or no. 888-957-9570. That segment was brought to you by the California Office of Traffic and Safety.
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2: I'm hoping Brian Baldinger can somehow, some way make an appearance.
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3: Book it right now.
1: That's right. 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
1: San Francisco morning clouds burning off, sunshine high of 66.

0: kids and I was babysitting would get on your nerves. Say, let's go on a little field trip, put them in the car, hit a corner or two, they'd be asleep, then you come right back home.
1: That works for some kids.
0: Watch first take while they're asleep.
1: That works for some kids.
0: There you go. Evan will find out. You got any secrets?
1: Nope.
0: What do you mean, nope?
1: I don't have any secrets.
0: Like when you babysat, it was just you and the kids.
1: I wouldn't think of myself as so self-important to give parenting advice. Look, the bottom line is this. You can't recreate having a baby. You can't work on being prepared. You have no idea what to expect. Everybody must experience
0: it for
1: themselves.
0: Well, if it's
1: the
0: second time around, you can't.
1: Okay, but yeah. Carter just had a baby. I wouldn't be so presumptuous as to give him advice, quite frankly. Every baby's different. Every parenting situation is different.
0: All right.
1: And who would I be to tell Carter, oh, do it this way?
0: Well, I didn't say it like that.
1: I'm a little different than you.
2: You have three daughters.
0: No doubt.
2: He has one daughter.
1: Right. And he must experience.
2: There's nothing that you learned from your three experiences that you could not tell him what to do.
0: My man, Evan.
2: But just impart a bit of advice.
0: Wow. Wow, Evan.
1: Okay.
0: Yeah,
1: you're right.
2: Don't be judgmental.
1: You're right. Follow your gut. That's what I would do. Just follow your gut. Because you can't prepare for it. Every experience is like your first play as a rookie.
0: Right.
1: So you have a million of them. So I can't tell somebody, hey, here's what it's going to be like your rookie year. And it's going to be, no, you just.
0: But when you get to your third daughter, you're a veteran now. You logged so many innings.
1: Right.
0: Tell me what it's like when bases loaded, no out.
1: No.
0: And my fastball, come on, man.
2: You're like the Draymond of parenting.
1: No, no, no. My advice may not work for him.
0: And that's.
1: Something like, dude, just, don't sweat it. Go with the flow. But if he's uptight and he sweats it, you can be successful that way, too.
0: Successful. I love it.
1: I mean, I believe you can give advice on parenting, but
0: you don't give it like do it. No doubt.
1: You gotta go through it. Yeah,
0: but Stoney, we're seasoned. You got three, I got three. That's six.
1: Yeah.
0: I feel like I could, I'm not saying take it to the bank, but.
1: Well, I don't know what I would say, though. Like I wouldn't say, don't let the baby sleep in the bed.
0: And that's what we just talked about it when you left, Carter and I couldn't do it.
1: I've seen success stories on both sides. I wouldn't presume to say don't do that. We broke a lot of rules in parenting,
0: I
1: couldn't be more proud after 26 years. So I just wouldn't, I'm not an expert on parenting.
0: I hear you.
1: How about this? Do the best you can. How about that?
0: No, I don't do
1: that.
0: I would like an OG to give me a little more than that.
1: All right. How about you'll be fine?
0: Now, what if they're just crying? Did you have a secret? I would turn on the music. They did dance. We're dancing.
1: The one thing.
0: Your crying's not that. And it would work.
1: The one thing I would, if you're really, really, really dealing with a baby that's crying, I used to just put the baby in the crib, shut the door, and just take a 5-minute, I'd probably walk outside the house for 5 minutes and just gather.
0: CPS on line one.
1: If a baby's been crying for 38 minutes and you're getting frustrated, there's nothing wrong with putting the baby in a crib and walking out the door for 5 minutes. Knowing they're going to be crying. What, are they going to be crying more? Crying more than they did for the last 38 minutes?
0: That's too funny.
1: It's about, this is the thing. If they're going to continue to cry unabated, but you are going to grow more frustrated with their crying, well, then you must put their crying on the back burner.
0: Yes, that's how I do it.
1: Because that's when trouble starts, when you get frustrated.
0: But you don't want to isolate them and close the door, though.
1: I said 5 minutes. Because what will happen is when you don't do stuff like that, that's when you do stupid stuff.
0: Yeah.
1: That's when you lose your temper with your baby. And God forbid anything else.
0: Yeah.
1: There's not, I don't understand. You're holding a baby. She's crying like crazy.
0: Right.
1: You're getting frustrated.
0: No doubt.
1: But you're not allowed to put the baby down.
0: No, you can do what you want.
1: Well, I just told you what I would do.
0: Yeah.
1: I would put
0: But then you would leave.
1: I would walk out of the room to get away from

0: the noise for 5 minutes so you could regroup. Like, what do you think? They're going to get out of the crib and pull a gun out of the drawer?
1: I would do that.
0: We're talking about four-month-old.
1: Normal people would do it after the crying subsided, but not with, I get it, Stoney.
0: The safest place for a baby is in a crib.
1: Yeah.
0: Especially if you're right outside the door.
1: I don't know why I'm laughing. I'm just picturing you doing it.
0: The other thing is, they're just like dogs in a lot of ways.
1: Whoa.
0: You leave them for 5 minutes, and you come back in and comfort them. And they start crying. You leave them for 10 minutes, and you just build up the increments. I guess I do have a lot of advice, come to think of it.
1: Boy,
0: but nobody wants to take it.
1: Yeah.
0: So the hell with
1: you. I wonder why.
0: Okay.
1: I got you. You got through it. You got
0: I don't understand why that's...
1: Girl.
0: I mean, what did you do? Knock your baby around when you got frustrated?
1: When I had that moment, I would turn on music, and we would dance. And I would,
0: Well, it sounds like you had it all figured out. Good for you.
1: I liked the system I had.
0: Right.
1: But it wasn't perfect.
0: Right.
1: There were some trying times. Yeah.
2: I know this might be hard to hear, Steiny, but that was some really good advice.
0: Yeah, I guess I have it. Although Guru wouldn't take it.
1: I didn't like the door closing.
0: Door slamming. How about that? I don't even, like, I think that's, I got to tell you.
1: I got a little jail feel to
0: it. I got to tell you, I think the way I handle that is about as healthy as you can handle
1: it. No, hey, who am I to judge, Steiny? You got it down.
2: Quick question for both of you before we get back into sports. How did you take care of yourself while you had the baby? Like catching up on sleep?
0: Nothing.
2: You
0: can't do anything unless they nap. When they nap, you can do something, but then you're usually so tired that you take a nap too.
1: No, Evan, I had a flask. I had to hit a corner. We're at home. I wasn't driving. Steiny, I would lose my mind.
0: So... You know,
1: changing the diapers.
0: It's all fun and games. We're having fun, but you guys like really come down my road about this, and so I say, well, one of the things I know about parents with kids is they can get very frustrated, and that's when dangerous things happen, when the parent gets really frustrated.
1: Not about it.
0: So I would put my baby in the crib, like I thought we're kind of, and then you're bringing up a flask, so I'm just I'm a little concerned.
1: They were napping, Evan. Dude, stop it.
0: Let me tell you, I like my method.
1: I got you, baby.
0: I'm not putting her in a crib and going down the street. I'm putting her in a crib and stepping outside the room for 5 minutes.
1: I did react like you were going down the street. Oh, man.
3: I'm out.
1: Maybe we'll get another chance, Steiny, at grandparenting.
0: That's not parenting.
1: That's the easy part.
0: Exactly.
1: You're the good police.
0: Exactly.
1: Mm-hmm. Oh man!
0: Let's go to Dwayne. Dwayne from Stockton. I can't even remember what we were talking about.
1: Devers.
0: Before this.
1: Devers.
0: Oh yeah, that's right. Hey, Dwayne, how you doing?
4: Hey, good morning. What's up with the homies?
1: Hey.
0: What's up?
4: Hey, Steiny, man. So I was listening, man, and you're throwing out a lot of numbers when it comes to Devers, except for the most important number, and that's winning percentage.
0: Okay.
1: Mm.
4: What about that number? What about the winning percentage since we traded for that guy? We were 10 games over, and we were squabbling up with the Dodgers like we normally do before the trade. And I want you to look at the numbers since the trade as far as winning percentage for the Giants, how many games under 500 they are. So I'm down to get him out of the Bay, man. I think Buster should have ate some contract and got him out of the Bay. Mm. There were some people that were trying to fleece him. He should have just got fleeced. You know, sometimes you got to eat crow and eat money. He should have got that done. So I really wanted Devers out of the Bay. At the trade deadline, because he's the only guy without a no-trade clause anyway. And I tell you who else got to go. Vitello got to go, too. We talked about it the other day, Goo, and we're right, bro. Everybody else is wrong. All these Vitello backers, bro, they are the type of people who don't know when it's shaking time. They don't know when it's shaking time. They don't. They're the type to stay in a relationship 5 years too long and then cry about the 5 years they lost because they didn't have the backbone, the spine, the brain, or whatever, the business sense, what was required at the time, what was necessary. My last thought is this. You know, Buster got in his feelings. He's been in his feelings a lot this year, and I forget what game it was, but the next day, everybody was a fire sale. The next day, everybody. I want to trade everybody. He's way too early on that, bro. He showed his hand too early. This week, he said Vitello's coming back for sure. Once again, way too early, bro, because if this team finds its way to 100 losses, I don't know how Buster can honor that statement. Hey, thanks for taking my call,
0: fellas. Hey, Dwayne, there's a ton of good stuff there. The least of which was one of which was the very one at the end. And I actually don't disagree with that one.
1: With Vitello?
0: Yeah, I do think it's a little too early to say, well, he's definitely back.
1: Yeah.
0: I mean, they could go 5-27 to finish the season.
1: Yes, they could.
0: But here's the thing. I think here's one part we're missing about Devers. Yeah, they were 41-29 when he came. But they were 500 for 4 years. They weren't winning before Devers got here, and all of a sudden, they're losing. Here's the other thing about Devers, and I've been asking this question for a year and a half. Because I don't know. Can it really be Devers? Can you really have started the year last year 41-29? And since that moment, you're 91-126. Like, if you say that's Rafi Devers, then move him. I don't know how you got Devers and got worse. I don't know. I'll say it again. How did you get Devers and get worse? I don't know. I don't know what happened, but I don't know how much of it is Devers and isn't Devers. I find it hard to believe that one guy playing like he's always played in Boston, putting up the numbers he pretty much put up in Boston, is that the reason? You know, he hasn't been a reason they're winning.
1: You know, and it's easy for me to say that now, but yeah, that's a lot to do with it too. Their pitching is just, and that's on Buster. That's all on Buster, but. Yeah, it's not even just the whole enchilada with Devers. I'm just out, man. It's just, and you could say, "Goo, you're speculating and whatnot." But you know, if we're gonna lose 100 games, or the possibility is there, miss me with, "Oh, what are we gonna do if we don't have the 30 home runs and 80 RBIs?" We'll still lose 100. You know?
0: Well, I mean, this is the way I look at it. Well, don't get, you know, if you go ahead and put together a great staff now, and then just lose Devers. Okay, you just lost your best home. Like, now you're going to have a run problem. Or you might have a run problem. 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Always live on the free Odyssey app and now broadcasting from the Laughing Monk Studios. We're just talking about who's part of our young cores in the Bay, Giants, Niners, Warriors. Goo and I were talking about the Giants and, you know, what core players on the Giants, if any, would you build around? And, you know, the one thing we got to talk about when we even say build around is, if you're saying who would you build around, does that have to be a star?
1: Yeah.
0: Does it have to be a star? I mean, I'm looking at the Warriors right now, and with all due respect, it's like, okay, who are you building around? Well, I have a couple guys that I would, but that doesn't mean that I think they've got a one and a two already.
1: Gotcha.
0: Like, can you build around role players? Like, the Warriors may have to build, in the short term, they may have to build around role players till they can sign a free agent. You know, the Giants may have to, you know, build around some guys and make another big splash or two, and hopefully this one will work, or the ones will work.
1: Who did you have for the Warriors?
0: I have Lendeborg, Pajemski, and Moody/Richard. But again, like, when we talk about this, that doesn't mean I think Lendeborg's going to be a star. Certainly doesn't mean I think Pajemski's going to be a star. And it doesn't mean I wouldn't trade him. But right now, those are the three best young players on the team. And the fastest way I could get the Warriors back to competitiveness would be for each of these three guys to get better in the next year. And then you bring in a player better than those three guys if you can. Maybe next year you're like, wow, Lendeborg can be a one. He can be the best player on a really good team. All right, then you're obviously building around Lendeborg. I think that's a lot to ask now. But like right now, to me, Lendeborg, you know, this is what's interesting. You can tell me to pound sand or not. Lendeborg hasn't played a game, but I'd probably build around him. Like, he's the most untradeable guy on the Warriors, as far as I'm concerned.
1: And that's why we love sports. Again, Stoney, everybody's excited at the possibilities. You look at his physique and just his pedigree and what he did in college and his position. I'm like, it's all setting up. If he holds up his end of the bargain, man, they may have something. So I get the excitement there. But the other three, I felt like you were Pods, Richard and Moody, like that's just pretty much all their young players.
0: Exactly. I mean, if you get the three, I don't consider Pods part of the core. Like, yeah, I'm putting him on this list, but I'd trade him in a second I could.
1: So that's why I left him off.
0: Well, the only guy that I wouldn't trade right now probably is Lindeborg, because I don't know how good he's going to be.
1: Yeah, and I guess, Donnie, for me, he was the only one I had on the list. And
0: that's
1: I guess
0: fair. The
1: build is so strong, right? Like, what if Nahegan said, I want to build this station around said host? Then you got to really know he's in love with that host, right?
0: Yes.
1: It wouldn't just be, you know, because if it was just an average host and he was okay with them, I don't think he would use, I want to build around the average host. It's got to be somebody that you're in love.
0: The problem with the Warriors is they've got six average hosts. Man. And they, you know, we just hired a guy, Yaxel, who everyone's like, this guy's going to be better than,
1: man,
0: than fading Steinmetz Curry. This guy's going to be better than old Draymond Green. And then you go from there. Dave's in Santa Clara. What's up, Dave? Dave,
3: no,
0: I'm sorry,
3: Steve,
0: Santa Rosa.
3: Santa Rosa.
0: Santa Rosa.
1: Santa Rosa.
0: My bad. That's my neck of the woods. Old neck of the woods.
3: Steve in Santa Rosa. I don't know how he got my name wrong, but don't matter.
0: His name's Chase, and he's on the hot seat.
3: My thing is the Giants.
0: Yep.
3: I don't have a problem with their lineup. The only one that I think it needs to go is Chapman. I don't like Chapman. He's overrated, and we haven't missed him since he's been gone hurt. The Giants' problem is their pitching staff.
0: Yep, yeah.
3: And pitching leagues, look what won the World Series last year. Pitching. Toronto, all they needed was a sacrifice fly, and they would have won the World Series, and the Dodgers pitchers put them down. That's where it's at. And we have no pitching. We got probably good pitchers. I think the real problem is who's coaching them.
0: Yeah.
3: The kid goes over to Milwaukee and turns into a superstar. What does that tell you? You know, we need better starters, and we really need a dynamite closer and some relief pitching. We don't have it. They got a 3-4, 5-run lead in the seventh inning. Relievers come in, they lose 10-5.
0: Mm.
3: I mean, it's that clear. I don't see how anybody, you know, and I don't know about the manager. I think they could hang with him for another year. But we got, and I think what they're doing now is they're holding auditions for next year.
0: Right.
3: Bringing up all these guys from the minors. But the big three that we expected everything from kind of fell on their face. I'll stick with Adames. I think he's good enough.
0: Right.
3: I'll stick with Devers. He's you know, he's come around. But Chapman never delivered. And he's the easiest strikeout with runners on in anybody that I've seen in the major leagues. High fastball. He still gets burned on it all the time. He hasn't improved. And I think he's kind of the cancer in that clubhouse.
0: Mm.
3: When he got on the other guy for missing the ball that he threw in the dirt, you know,
0: right.
3: That don't cut it. That don't cut it, you know. If I was on that team, if I played first base, if a third baseman did that to me, I'd take a swing at him. You want me to catch it? Throw it to where I can catch it.
0: Mm.
3: He made a lousy throw, and then he griped at the guy because he missed it.
0: Yeah.
3: And he doesn't – what does he do? What does he do with runners on? Nothing. He's dead weight.
0: Thanks, Dave. David Santa Rosa.
1: Yeah. And Adames is not the only one. Like, you're going to laugh at this, and it's fine, Stoney. Like, I've seen Devers in pressurized situations swing and miss and leave runners on. It seems like that's just infected the whole Giant lineup. And now as the season grows, you know, you look at the back of the baseball card, and he's going to land where he normally does. But, man, my eyes aren't lying to me. It's not just Adames. It's been this team all year long, like with guys in pressure situations, more times than not in the orange and black. Somehow, you know, don't get it done.
0: I mean, to me, it's like I'm not gonna stand by Devers, you know, till I die. Mm. I'm just saying that if you want to get rid of Devers and you don't think he's part of the core, it has to be because you think he doesn't want to be here, he's unhappy, right, he's a problem in the clubhouse, because if you want to get rid of him because, well, he hasn't really done anything here in terms of hitting and fielding, I would say BS. He's actually been the same player here virtually than he was in Boston, which tells me that Buster Posey, he fooled Posey with the eye test. Because if we're disappointed and Devers is essentially who he's been, then that's on Posey. Now, if Posey's like, I didn't know he was an attitude problem,
1: right, no doubt.
0: Well, that's on Posey too.
1: Yeah, right.
0: But so I'm just saying, yeah, if they move Posey, or I'm sorry, if they move Devers in the offseason, like,
1: there's no good in it.
0: I'm not still gonna, right, but I don't want to hear people say, oh, Devers stunk here, right, and he was good in Boston.
1: Well, no, they would be wrong.
0: He was the same player, yeah, in Boston than he was in Boston.
1: And
0: so Buster, you know, Buster really, really messed up. Think about that. It's like he gets a player who does what he expected him to do, and now he's got to move him. Why? Well, because I don't know why. I don't know why they want to move him, because he didn't want to get pinch run for. Well, everybody on this team's done something that they should be ashamed of this year, whether it's Adames, whether it's Chapman.
1: And what about the right on the table brought to you by ATCO Pest Control, which, Steiny, and it's your prerogative. You could say it. I really think it's a big deal that moving forward, if there is no Devers trade, where is Bryce going to fit play first base? Like, that, to me, that should be – that should supersede everything going on with the Giants. And that's even Devers being happy. But for Buster the other day to insinuate, he didn't even insinuate, he said it, they took calls on everybody. That means I think he's open to, and again, you're right on the premise of it was his heir, it was Buster's heir. But the bottom line is I think they're closer now to, and maybe they have been, I know there's no telling, to life without Devers is not going to, the roof's not going to fall, cave in, you know?
0: Well,
1: and what about Eldridge in that first base dilemma, which is, forget this year, but next year going forward, I got to believe they want Eldridge at first base.
0: I know, and it's like, this is what we always do. We're assuming Eldridge will be able to play first base. Like, we're assuming that.
1: Assuming he's getting the opportunity.
0: Okay, fine. But then with the opportunity, he may stink until he gets passable. Devers is already beyond. Devers is fine as a fielder at first base. Like, Eldridge has to improve to get to Devers. So it's like, you can give Eldridge the opportunity, and I get it. 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
2: We stink.
5: Speak for yourself.
2: We didn't ask Evan, how was his birthday celebration? The dinner? Did he get the steak? And how was the comedy show, E?
5: Also, what Guru end up getting you?
2: We're going to do that today. We got a date after.
5: Oh, good.
2: And then I'm going to the Valkyrie game.
5: He's not listening.
2: Oh, okay.
5: He's Happy birthday. Happy
6: belated
5: birthday,
6: sorry,
5: my man.
6: I got you.
2: We asked, how was the comedy show, and did you get that steak?
6: Oh, didn't get the steak. Went to House of Nan King right here over the block, but the comedy show was pretty damn funny.
5: Joey Coy?
2: That's Whittler's dude.
6: Please, no, this guy's on SNL. No, Michael Che, his one joke that I thought was pretty funny, it was more of a string of jokes, but he compared himself to his SNL co-host, Colin Jost, who was married to Scarlett Johansson, top billing actress in the world. And he kept talking about how their dating paths are so dissimilar, it's not even funny, despite the fact they have the exact same job in New York City.
2: Wow.
6: And how Scarlett will always want to invite Che over for dinners, like double dates.
2: Sure.
6: And the last thing that he will ever do is bring a date to Scarlett Johansson's house.
2: Wow. The beautiful. Beautiful, by the way. Sounds like you had a good night. And I'm getting...
5: I think of her more.
2: Yes, did I get you something,
5: talented.
2: And I'm getting you something after, if you know what I mean.
6: Well, you also don't have to. It's okay.
5: Yeah.
2: You're not going.
6: Yeah, Steiny's already turned us down.
5: It's a Wednesday, guys.
2: Dude.
5: You don't know by now. I don't know what to tell you.
2: That's pretty good.
5: We're talking about
2: life.
5: Who are part of the cores of these Giants, 49ers, and Warriors? We've had some good talk about Devers. Where does he fit? You know, the other thing is, when I put this into context, when you're like, you know, who's your core, so who are you going to build around? Well, one of the reasons Devers is in my, yeah, I think you got to build around him category is because they can't move him.
2: Well, if they decided to go to the buffet and eat some bread.
5: They didn't move him at the deadline, and they wanted to. So if you can't move him, you got to find the things that he can do to help. And then, you know, when we talked about the Warriors, I think it's interesting. And I hope it's a sign of your growth. You didn't have Steph Curry in your core.
2: No, I didn't, Scotty. That's my guy.
5: All right.
2: The chef.
5: Okay. Now let's go to Fleet from Oakland.
2: Our guy.
5: Because he has a different Warriors core.
2: Oh.
5: We're talking about all three teams. What's up, Flea?
7: Okay. The Warriors core is Steph. What's going on, guys?
5: All right.
7: Before I get started, what's going on?
5: Hey.
7: And I got a question for you guys. And I got a specific question for both of you guys.
5: Oh, I love it.
7: The Warriors core is Steph, Porzingis, and Yaxel. By All-Star break, Draymond Green will be traded. By All-Star break, he's going to be gone. And this is a question for you guys. When did you guys feel like I found my guy when it go between, as y'all being a team on the radio, when did you guys feel like that's my guy? Like, we make a great team.
5: Wow.
7: And that goes for both of you, Steiny and Gould.
5: Yeah.
7: How you guys feel when you said, oh, Steiny's my guy. We make a great team. When did y'all feel that?
2: Wow. That is, Flea, that's, wow. I'll let you go first. I know you're eager. You hate this stuff. I love it.
5: I hate it.
2: I love it.
5: What was the question?
2: When did you know we were like, we got

0: There were a few times when I thought we had it, and then we lost it. And then we had it a little bit, and then we lost it for a long period of time. You know, we basically are, you know who we are? We're Devers. We hit about 244, 30 homers, 90 RBIs, which is exactly who we've been, just like Devers.
1: Devers has never had a limo waiting with Steinmetz and Johnson form.
0: He's got his own driver.
1: Because of ratings. He ain't had that here.
0: Have we ever won the equivalent of a championship?
1: Yeah, we were number one in the market. No, so
0: what he was that? Number one in the country. We were number one in Northern California, Cowtown region.
1: Hey, it's the fourth largest market.
0: No, it's not.
1: That's in my bedroom. I got it written on the wall.
0: Yeah, we're bigger than Dallas.
1: Number one in the market.
0: We're bigger than Dallas.
1: You don't cherish the wins.
0: No, and you don't look in the mirror and acknowledge what we're not the fourth largest market. Not even close.
1: All right, fifth.
0: Well, like ninth.
1: Starting to give me eight more ahead of San Francisco.
0: Philly, New York,
1: Chicago.
0: Boston, Chicago,
1: okay.
0: Miami,
1: hey,
0: Philadelphia,
1: I wanna check
0: DC,
1: Miami,
0: LA,
1: DC.
0: Houston. They're all bigger than this little small town.
1: DC, Miami. No, that don't count. Anyway, Flea, I'll tell you when I knew.
0: We might not have been able to make it in any other market except this one. Don't you get it?
1: Tell me when I can.
0: We would be booed out of town in Philly.
1: I feel like I'm getting
0: you couldn't
1: Oscar
0: have handled
1: and you're
0: Philly.
1: Preventing me from reading my victory speech. Evan, you don't know this. You may. I think we've talked about it. There was a day that you had rotating guys doing the show with you.
0: Yeah.
1: And you were asked about, you know, and they were some talent. And I'll never forget. I owe you a lot, man. You were asked a question. And it was going, I would be in a week, somebody else would be in a week, somebody else would be a week. And you never said it to me, but I knew you had said it because the schedule had changed. And that's when I felt like I still had to work and deal with your crap, but I felt like we might have something.
0: Well, it wasn't like you beat out a lot of guys. There was only one other guy in the picture. And quite frankly, it was kind of a no-brainer.
1: You got a little cop to you. Man, you know how to do it. Oh, please, man. Oh, my gosh. You are something. So when did you know?
0: I never thought about it like that.
1: Flea is awesome, man. That's what makes you, man.
0: I think what have we been together, 9 years?
1: It's going on 10. Yeah,
0: we've left a lot on the table. There's no doubt about it. Like, I don't think, like, for example, okay.
1: We've had four editions of our Dibs and Bonte.
0: All right. How about this?
1: Yeah.
0: How do we do this? Remember I wrote down a few words for Purdy? Do they fit for the show?
1: Okay. Dude, I love this. All right, hold on.
0: Show's good. Okay, fine. Yeah, it's the show's
1: been
0: good.
1: Been great at times.
0: Show's solid. Okay, I use solid. Yeah, this one's going to be a problem. I called Purdy reliable. You think we've been reliable? I don't. I've missed a lot of time. I've had surgeries. I've been banged up a little.
1: And we've had Evan to fill in for with my
0: if you were Mac Jones, that'd be one thing.
1: Okay. Explain how we've been here 10 years in.
0: Cuz the market stinks. Cuz we have no competition. I mean, seriously.
1: That's why we had some real competition.
0: But
1: anyway, you're the greatest, man.
0: Okay,
1: you're the greatest.
0: Prepared?
1: I get it. Yeah.
0: Are we diligent? No. That's what I call Purdy.
1: But see, I don't like any
0: of
1: those.
0: I call Purdy savvy. Is this a savvy show? No.
1: How about this? Are we real? Are we authentic? That's what that's how I judge us.
0: Okay.
1: I listen to the other shows.
0: Yeah.
1: Our station's phenomenal. But I'm talking about in other markets. People love you, man. You can pick your nose and people would like it. That's what you like. They like that's you.
0: I'm just saying. You just
1: don't demean us.
0: I'm not demeaning us, but we get buried in any other market.
1: Steiny, we wouldn't.
0: Buried.
1: I got people reaching out saying, hey, I'm listening to y'all.
0: You know what? Here, I'll challenge you.
1: Okay.
0: Go get another job in another market then. Bet you can't. I'll bet you can't. You know why? Because radio's not respected out here. You got to go to a big boy to be a radio superstar. Yeah, you got to be in Philly. You
1: got
0: to be in New York.
1: They got love for
0: you
1: got to
0: be
1: Pittsburgh.
0: In LA.
1: They got a little love for the goo in Pittsburgh.
0: I'm sure they do.
1: Daryl. But yeah.
0: Absolutely.
1: You didn't have a career.
0: Exactly.
1: You hated that question, Flea. Dude, I get you now more than ever. But no, seriously, Stoney.
0: What would you think is your what would you think is your key to your success? Well, I don't think I had a lot of success, first of all, and I'd got to credit the market for being so soft.
1: See, Flea, we got legends out here.
0: We got nobody.
1: Bradnich, Papa.
0: That was 15 years ago.
1: Pete Franklin.
0: Right, they're not us. We're not in those guys' categories.
1: I'm not saying we are.
0: Okay, well, then we haven't.
1: But we're.
0: Then we've left stuff on the table. No. We're not as good as Raddick.
1: We're Bay
0: not
1: Air,
0: as good
1: we're
0: as
1: part
0: Papa,
1: of Bay Area.
0: Not as good
1: radio.
0: As Pete Franklin. Not
1: those
0: as good as
1: legends.
0: Tolbert. Not as good as Barbieri. Yeah. Don't you get it?
1: No, I got
0: we're
1: it.
0: We're not even on the Bay Area Mount Rushmore.
1: You're underselling this,
0: we're not better than
1: any of those you mean.
0: No, in 3 days after we're off the air.
1: That I'll give
0: okay.
1: you.
0: Okay.
1: Legends. Two. I didn't use legends. You got more fans than you realize, bud. That's what I'm saying to you. And just own it. It's okay. And I know what you're doing.
0: Right.
1: God. It's like we win an award and
0: why
1: he goes
0: is it
1: up and
0: so
1: tells the people,
0: hard?
1: We don't deserve this. Evan, that's what he's doing.
0: Why is it so hard?
1: The market's so weak.
0: To look yourself in the mirror and be honest. That's not you.
1: I do it every day.
0: People. It's okay to acknowledge your flaws.
1: No doubt.
0: And it's okay to say, I'm not the best at everything.
1: I think we do that together.
0: No, you never miss an opportunity to bring up the ratings.
1: Well.
0: You like to draw attention to ourselves. I don't like that.
1: And that's what I, you know, and I like it because you don't like it. But sometimes you like when I do it.
0: I actually don't. Let's go to Ben from Hayward.
1: Man.
0: Ben's stuck on the Giants hitting.
1: Okay.
0: What's up, Ben?
2: Hey, I don't care what you say. I love you guys.
0: Thank you.
1: There you go, B.
0: Appreciate it.
2: Hey, just real quick, you know, if you want to keep it, if we have to keep Devers, we build with him. We don't build around him. I mean,
0: that's
2: gosh.
0: Great. I love it. Go ahead. I'm sorry.
2: Okay. And you know, one guy gave a pass to Adames. He's batting .224. The Chapman's .235. You have to figure out a way to get rid of them and start over. Because all this talk about pitching, yeah, of course we need pitching. But they don't score. They didn't score last year. They don't really score this year. So, you know, you got to start over. This whole business of keeping those two guys, oh, my God, I just... You know, you got to figure out a way because it's not going to work. It didn't work last year. It didn't work this year. And the thing about Devers, yeah, he's got his numbers now.
0: Mm-hmm.
2: But what was he doing?
1: I'm with you, man.
2: What was he doing in the beginning of the year when they really needed him?
0: He's a slow starter.
2: Yeah. Yeah. Well, and look what it got us, right?
0: Yeah.
2: I'm just saying, if you have to keep him, okay, but the other two guys, oh, my God, no. You got to figure out a way to get rid of them.
1: I feel like Buster's trying, man. I really do, Stoney. We'll never – well, he did. He told us. They were listening to any and everything. And I'm just looking at Adames, and I got caught up with what he was doing in Milwaukee with the power. Stoney, he's never been an all-star. But, okay, forget the bat. And I know a lot of people can't. But, man, he is not a slick fielding shortstop. I'm looking at his body. I'm like, man, dude, what?
0: So
1: like,
0: was he a slick fielding shortstop or did Buster Posey? Like, here's another guy, Adames. The numbers, yeah, the batting average has dropped.
1: Yeah.
0: But, like, Adames has been 83% of who he's been. And Chapman's been, outside the injury, not kind of like Chapman.
1: But he was Bo Mel's guy, I thought, you know?
0: The point is that Buster Posey acquired three guys and – obviously, Chapman was here, and he said, we got a very good core, and they are a mediocre core.
1: No doubt.
0: That's the bottom line.
1: And will you admit to the caller's point, because he was on it, I don't want to take – you know I was the biggest Devers fan. But, Stoney, I'm all the way out, personal stuff, what have you. But you got to admit – he's putting lipstick on a pig because early on when it was he wasn't getting it done along with his teammates.
0: He's a slow starter. Period. End of story.
1: Yeah, but you came down Clay's road the year he ended up damn near 40%. You're like, Goo, you can't tell me. Yeah, it's 40. But there was some turbulence along the way. That's how I feel about Ralphie, where he's at.
0: Clay Thompson's a notorious slow starter. Devers is a notorious slow starter. But, yes, Clay didn't have a great year when he shot 39.9%. Yeah, right. But at the end of the year, 40. Right. But, I mean.
1: You fought me on it, though. Like, Goo, you know, like, hey, Goo, I get his 40, but it.
0: I mean, I know you're going to. Yeah. You're going to say there's a cop-out, but I think baseball's different with the numbers.
1: Well, I'm mad at you.
0: I just do. I mean, like, if in baseball you have, you know, 90 games where you go 0 for 4 and you strike out four times, that's unrealistic. But that does mean 70 games you're going to hit. Like, it takes, if you have one bad game in basketball, like a really bad game, you can get it all right back in the next game or two. Like, if you make some threes. But, like, the thing with Devers is, I don't know what we expected from him except who he was in Boston, and he's not that different from him.
1: Well, let me ask you this. Are you saying, and I'm asking you the question, if Posey goes shopping on the pitcher aisle and bullpen aisle in the baseball Walmart, and you don't trade Devers and Adames, Chapman Hills, you got Jung-Hoo Lee Schmidt coming back, Eldridge. Do you think this team could then compete?
0: No. Like, what if we have, if we found, and listen, I'm not, you're going to say, well, you just said Devers is great. I'm not saying Devers is great. But now we've seen this core, Devers, Adames, Chapman. Buster Posey thought that was a really good core.
1: So did I.
0: They're not. Yeah. They're mediocre or below average as a core. So how can that not be on Posey? He acquired three guys that he thought could lead this team to success. They're worse than we thought.
1: So, Stoney, what can you realistically do then?
0: That's my point.
1: Move on from the core if you could move some of those guys or decide to eat money.
0: I don't know what you do. You made these mistakes over 2 or 3 years. You can't just snap your finger and it's over. The bottom line is, say whatever you want. Devers, Adames, and Chapman are essentially all doing pretty much what they've done their entire careers. And Posey thought that was going to be good enough for that to be a successful core. And what we found is, over the last year and a half to 2 years, that's a below average core. So, like, what did he think? Did he think they were better on the field than they were on paper? Did he think the players around those three should have been way better because they would have helped those three guys more? I mean, and here's the other thing. This is where you got to count me out. Like, don't.
1: New addition.
0: I'm not coming into next year being like, you know, well, Devers is going to give you 35 and 85, and Adames is going to play, and he's going to do it. Like, we've already seen it 2 years in a row. They're not good enough doing what they've always done. You know why? Because when they were on good teams, they were like the fifth best player on their good teams. Even Devers, right? That team was loaded.
1: Yeah, but he was a top three player on that World Series team.
0: Okay, top three? That's fine. Now he's got to be the best. And he's not hitting 38 homers like he did in Boston.
1: But do you give any credence to the fact that the stuff that you do in the clubhouse, if I'm right, or if you're cancer or guys don't like you,
0: you wouldn't let me get away with this.
1: It matters though, right?
0: Absolutely, but you wouldn't let me get away with it. You, like, I'm just saying, you're right. If he's a clubhouse cancer, he's got to go. But if I was like, Goo, come on. Like, when I say something like, I don't think Devers respects Vitello. We can't say that, Steiny. It's like, okay. But I do believe it, and you believe that Devers is a cancer.
1: Right.
0: I don't believe Devers is a cancer.
1: Oh, man.
0: I think Devers is like, just let him alone. Just let him alone.
1: But even that.
0: Especially a guy like Vitello.
1: Yeah.
0: I mean, does Rafi Devers have to be managed? No, just put him out there 158 games and Let him hit his 33 homers.
1: You're not going to like this. I got Eldridge in my core. I'm taking Chappie out, and I don't think I'd. So he's got to get first base. So something's got to be done this offseason if Devers goes nowhere. But now if you're Buster, don't you think he's trying to move him? Like
0: he tried to move him at the deadline.
1: Yeah, no doubt.
0: Okay.
1: So

0: But what I'm saying is, if Devers is off the team next year and Eldridge is your full-time first baseman, can you acknowledge that perhaps for the next year or two, you've gotten worse at first base? Unless Eldridge hits 35 next year. All right. Because he can't field a lick.
1: Let's just say for this discussion, I give you that in first base. But what about the team component? Are we still losing 80 or 90?
0: Well, I'm
1: our
0: not
1: payroll's
0: blaming,
1: a lot. Well,
0: I'm not
1: we
0: blaming
1: the money,
0: Devers
1: not.
0: For this team stinking.
1: Like, but how do we put, okay, then how does the team inherit this talent? Because that's what we'll call Adames.
0: Well, I disagree.
1: Chapman and Devers.
0: Like, stop saying.
1: But you're the guy that gives me the
0: talented.
1: Records. Well.
0: Like, stop. Quit trying. Like. Stop.
1: We've had baseball aficionados on these airwaves say the Giants might have action after they pulled off this trade.
0: That was 1 week ago. That was 1 week into the season.
1: No, I'm just talking about the reaction after the trade. It was there.
0: Okay, great. Everybody's wrong, including Buster Posey.
1: Yeah, but who knows why?
0: I'm going to credit this guy right here. Right there. Evan Giddings. The day they got Devers, he said, they need more than Devers. One guy's not going to make a difference on this team. Victory lap for Evan. Yeah. And he was right.
1: Thank you, D.
2: Like, yeah, I mean, I kind of want it.
1: Well, you got it.
2: It's 30 games below 500. I didn't think that was going to happen.
0: No, nobody did.
1: Now, I appreciate that. Like, that's right. They needed more, but not this bad.
2: It is one of the most confounding things in Bay Area sports in recent years.
1: And the thing is, it continues if we don't find out why.
0: Well, you seem to know why.
1: No, I don't. I thought it was the manager. I thought, Bob Melvin's dead, man. They need a guy. They need a youngster. And that's why I was pro-Tony.
0: No, but listen, nobody, when they got Devers, was saying, what a terrible move.
1: Nobody. The other way.
0: Like, okay, great. We were all wrong. I thought it was going to, like,
1: they were 81-81. I'm not saying that's the playoffs.
0: Right.
1: They weren't this bad.
0: So why should they have gotten better? Their pitching stinks. It got so much worse. They have no pitching. Like, none zero. All right. Hey, that segment, 888-957-9570. 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
4: Count the bucket, baby! According to Nielsen's designated market area, the rankings of the top five media markets, New York, L.A., Chicago, Dallas, Philadelphia. You're worthless. Thank you.
6: We're San Fran. Dibs just came in and said it was confirmed. Nielsen, we're the fourth largest market.
4: According to Nielsen's designated market area... The top five media markets in the country are New York, L.A., Chicago, Dallas, and Philadelphia. I don't hear San Francisco in the top four.
6: We're probably at six, and you can't see it.
4: Yeah, well, we ain't four. We ain't on the Mount Rushmore. You know what we are? We're others receiving votes.
7: Not five, not six, not seven.
4: It's like the top 20 in football. We're like Tulane. Others receiving votes.
6: Well, cities, let's just keep it real. Where you want to go? New York, the Bay Area, and L.A. Chicago, okay. I've been there. It's cool. But those are the big three.
4: If you think so, I guess you don't watch Fox News.
6: I don't.
4: Okay. They don't think San Francisco's up there.
6: Hi, Stephen A. Okay. No, now, you know what? That was uncalled for.
4: What's your guy?
6: Something's going on, Stani.
8: You better be careful.
6: The cookout pass is getting revoked.
4: How come, Goo?
6: He's doing too much.
4: Well,
6: he went on Sean Hannity.
4: Okay.
6: If you think that's already nothing. I don't want to get fired. I want another 10 years with you.
4: You ain't getting that. God.
6: Can you imagine? We'll be super great.
4: No. This I is might like, be on a you cane. Saying, can you imagine you and me for 10 years? Like, hey, Steiny, could you? What if the Warriors won 60 games last year? It's like, well, they won 37.
6: Yeah, I got you.
9: People will never remember this.
4: Thank you. Thank you. Nobody's going to remember us, Goo.
6: I don't like the effort that you're going. You're taking a chisel to what we've built. Like, okay, we're not fourth. Run with it. No, I was told we were fourth.
4: We were.
6: Dibs came in and verified it.
4: We're not fourth.
6: And I like to see what you use to see because it can be outdated. Like, I got to fact check.
4: Look.
6: And I'll let Evan come up with it.
4: You do realize.
6: We're San Francisco, baby.
4: That's right. Cowtown. Compared to the big boys.
6: God, man said
4: I could see somebody out there saying, this guy is such a jerk.
6: Oh, they're out there, Steiny.
4: And they don't know my sense of humor. No, well, you're not that funny, Steiny. Well, then listen to another station.
6: They like you, man.
4: We're talking about, what are we talking about?
6: Devers and the Giants.
4: Yeah.
6: I'm with Willard. I didn't hear him yesterday. I want him out of here. You know, the caller called, we're coming down this road. No, it's just, there's something that I've seen the light with Devers, and he can remain a Giant. I'll root for him, but Steiny, he is a black hole when it comes to personality.
4: 180 games from Devers to go from your favorite player.
6: And some antics.
4: Okay. One antic. No, and every player on the team this year has done something they should be ashamed of.
6: Well, can I
4: every
6: count
4: Every player.
6: Yeah, I got
4: I don't
6: two.
4: Know why you single out Devers.
6: I got two.
4: Okay.
6: One, for the debacle that was, not coming off the bag, and then moving your ass out the way when the coach tried to pat. That's two.
4: Okay. Oh, two. Same incident.
6: Don't touch me.
4: We get to. So,
6: don't touch
4: but
6: me.
4: But you won't say. So Chapman said twice to Schmidt.
6: I love that.
4: Catch the effing ball.
6: Yeah, I like that. Catch the ball.
4: But that's two incidents in your book.
6: No, Chapman don't even count. That's not even an incident.
4: Well, then you clearly...

0: have not, that's not, you don't show up a teammate
1: Chapman
0: like that.
1: Chapman wasn't being insubordinate.
0: Okay.
1: He was telling the youngster, catch the rock, man.
0: Okay, so, okay, that's funny.
1: Draymond Green, that's what he was doing.
0: He ain't Draymond Green.
1: Well, on this TV, is.
0: Like, see, this is, you know.
2: Big okay, Bud Devers?
0: Fine. That's fine. You, I get it.
1: What?
0: You know, now here it is. And, oh, what Chapman did, I didn't have a problem with it. Okay, fine. Now today, you're okay with a guy undressing a young player in front of everybody. All right, that's fine. I wasn't at the time.
1: It's pro
0: I thought
1: ball.
0: It was a bad look, and I don't think there's much of a difference between Chapman doing what he did to Schmidt and Devers doing what he did not coming off the back, and Adames doing what he does all season long.
1: Oh, Stani, I disagree with you.
0: Whatever Roop did that time.
1: Tommy was just saying, yeah. Well,
0: so I don't know why you single out
1: one's
0: Devers.
1: One's being insubordinate.
0: They're all being insubordinate.
1: Nah. Stani,
0: the whole season.
1: OG telling the youngster to catch the ball is to me, come on, man. That's like Draymond when he throws a pass and the guy doesn't catch it and he gets on, I don't like it.
0: But what about when it's Draymond's fault?
1: Yeah. I come in here and come down this road.
0: No, my point is like, okay, now today, what Chapman did, you loved. All right.
1: And I did.
0: Okay.
1: Well,
0: I don't think you loved it at the time.
1: I think it's unfair to say that's up there with not coming out of the game or trying not to come out of the game, Stoney.
0: I think there's been about eight things this year that have been egregious.
1: Could be right. You could be, there might be 12.
0: And plus, the other thing is like, seriously, how old is Schmidt?
1: 27.
0: Okay, so he ain't that young even. So he kind of undressed a veteran or a guy who's been around. Well, who knows Matt Chapman?
1: No. Your third baseman.
0: It hasn't been a good year. Guys haven't been at their best. When years like this happen, it brings out the worst in guys and players and coaches. And to me, that goes for everybody on the team. Nobody's
1: the manager.
0: Nobody's comported themselves well.
1: Even the manager.
0: And so I'm not going to pick out and single out Devers.
1: So you want him here.
0: I didn't say that. You're not going to be able to get rid of him. I loved what our caller said. You have to build with him, but you don't build around him. I love that. I hadn't even thought about that terminology. So I'm just saying, go ahead and get rid of Devers. You're getting rid of your best offensive player, right?
1: What
0: as
1: cost?
0: Bad as he is.
1: Yeah. We're not winning the damn thing.
0: Okay.
1: So I'm just saying.
0: Right.
1: And what if the manager can't even dare talk to him? Get rid of that for Vitello, then his job becomes
0: easier.
1: You know
0: what? With all due respect, Vitello's got no need to talk to Devers. Devers been only 11 years. Just pencil him in.
1: Yeah, but I'm your boss.
0: Okay, so what's Vitello going to say to Devers? Hey, Rafi, we need you to backhand that ball. Hey, Rafi, we need you to just hustle over to first base a little more.
1: You're killing me.
0: You let these guys go, those veteran guys. And I kind of agree. If you're going to use they're not winning with him, then get rid of Curry.
1: That's different.
0: Of course, because it's Curry. But it's really the same. It's the same. Let's go to Big A. Big A's in the city. All right.
3: Hey, what's happening, gentlemen?
1: Hey,
3: man, listen, Goo, man. You're getting up all of your feelings, man. I agree with Stymie on this one.
0: Oh.
3: You know, anytime you got a team on the verge of losing 91 games or 100 games, man, everybody's on the chopping block. Everybody's on the chopping block.
0: Gotcha.
3: And then you look at Devers, you're trying to demonize him, saying he's a cancer in the locker room. You don't know that. You just want to say, hey, if you get rid of Devers, we're going to have a better team. That's not the case. That's not the case, man. You got to let this play out. You got to let this play out. And Stymie's right on this. You can't demonize one guy for doing something and not demonize another guy for doing something just as equivalent to it. So, hey. Get out of your feelings on this one, dude.
1: All right. Real quick before you hang up, I just got a real fundamental problem of Chapman telling his teammate to catch the ball and a guy, and I've never seen it in the majors, and I've been watching for 40 years, not come off the bag because the manager summoned a pinch runner. That, to me, is not demonizing anybody. That was an embarrassment. That was Ralphie Devers giving a middle finger to the manager who he doesn't respect. But I didn't say much then. I didn't like it. And now I just watch him, and it's apparent dude ain't on the same page, man. And that's why Boston got rid of him. That's just how I believe.
3: I hear you. I hear you. You're entitled to that, my brother. But but the reality of the situation is that you can go up and down the roster, man, and everybody's been stepping in caca all season.
0: All right.
3: And Stymie stated that. You go up and down the roster. But hey,

0: it's one of those seasons, man. This is what you got to grapple with. It's one of those seasons where you're going to lose 91 games or 100 games. So that's a hard pill to swallow. And so you just got to deal with that and then move forward. But you can't sit there and try to demonize one player and say, this is why we're not moving forward, because that's not the case.
1: Yeah.
0: That's not the case. I'm from Cleveland, man. I'm a Cleveland Indian fan. So, hey, I've
1: look
0: been
1: at
0: there,
1: you. Did Guardians. That, you know? Yeah.
0: Yeah. Been there, did that. So, yeah. It's all good,
1: yeah.
0: Man.
1: And before you leave, we talked about the pitching being the kill. Like, that's bigger than Devers. I know that. This pitching is horrible, but I'm just telling you, man, this is bad.
0: And it's frustration all the way down the roster.
1: You absolutely.
0: Look at my man. He's the best pitcher on the team. But, you know, man, he ain't got no support there. He ain't got no support. Webb ain't got no support. He's just out there. And so it's hard to get up every day and do what you do when you know the end results are coming and how they're going to come. So that's a hard thing to do, man.
1: I got you.
2: Thanks, Big A.
1: So can I read something to you? I know you were having fun, Steiny, but just give me the real Steiny response to this, because we're debating about it. So Austin in San Jose says, Guru, the Red Sox situation has nothing to do with Devers now. But what if I told you, Austin, it does? Because now we've got to watch him a year and a half, at least I have. I didn't judge him on what went down in Boston, but he was such a talent. Why did they get rid of him? We knew there was friction, but I wasn't prejudiced. I didn't judge him when he came here. I was excited, but I'm watching him nightly. I'm reading the articles from the beat writers. I just don't think he's a team player.
2: Well,
1: I think it's fair now that I could say, you know what? Maybe that thing in Boston, they were onto something. I don't think I'm cooking the books with that.
2: But, like, instead of saying, why did Boston try to trade him, why don't you say, why did Posey get him if there were red flags in Boston?
1: Well, he was giving him the benefit of the doubt.
2: Well, okay, he made a mistake.
1: It
2: was
1: not
2: a terrible move.
1: I'm
2: it
1: not
2: may have set
1: that.
2: The franchise back.
1: You were right.
2: And I get it. You keep saying, like, everybody loved the trade. You're right. I was like, damn, they got Rafi Devers. They traded a pitcher who hasn't been pitching in the big leagues. This is a guy who hits 30 home runs. Guess what? Just because everybody was wrong doesn't mean, well, Posey gets off the hook for it because everybody agreed with
1: him. I'm not giving you any of that Posey skates free. It's horrible.
2: Okay.
1: Well, and he's got a list of horrible, and Vitello may be one of them.
2: No kidding. So, like, what do you do if you're Buster? You can't, like, he may not be able to trade Rafi Devers.
1: But what about this?
2: Because he couldn't
1: have
2: the deadline.
1: What if he doesn't know what to do? That's the nightmare on Giant Street.
2: Well, it's already a nightmare on Giant Street.
1: Right.
2: Like, what would give, like, I don't understand. So, when they hired Buster Posey, like, or anybody gets hired in pro sports,
1: okay,
2: you just automatically think that they're going to be successful.
1: No.
2: Okay, so then Posey's been here for 2 years or whatever it is. Why would you ever think he's going to be successful after the 2 years that he's had?
1: Well, I thought because as a player, as a championship-level player, he knew pitching and defense were a staple of something he went through, that he would have the vision to. And now I'm all over. How's that Patrick Bailey trade look? Like, they have nothing behind the plate, but we wanted to run him out of here because nobody else was hitting. When he wasn't hitting, Devers wasn't hitting, nobody was hitting, but he was the scapegoat. My point is, I'm watching Giant Baseball. The catching position is suffering defensively. You can say no big deal, but my point is, I thought Buster had a vision.
2: Okay, what do you think after 2 years now?
1: It's an F.
2: Okay. So,
1: and I don't know if he's got study hall or the right teacher to get him to C plus or B. But he's going to get that
2: chance.
1: I guess
2: what I'm saying is, why, like, when they hired Buster Posey, I was just, what do I know about Posey? Nothing, except when he was a player.
1: A champ.
2: Okay, did you put into the equation at all that sometimes players don't succeed in these roles? Did you put into the equation that he has no experience? Did you put into the equation that, I wonder how he can be really familiar with the minor league system? Okay, now he hires Vitello. It's like, I'm sorry. When they hire Buster Posey, I don't say, this team's going to win. I'm saying, let's see what he can do. So I never assume, like, a guy's going to kick ass.
1: Yeah.
2: What, like,
1: And what blows me... Go ahead.
2: Why would you assume Posey's going to kick ass as a GM?
1: Just
2: because he was a good player?
1: No.
2: Like, that doesn't translate.
1: You have one of the great managers, so you would know what goes into being a successful skipper.
2: Okay.
1: But
2: well,
1: you
2: now he's
1: going
2: three.
1: No, but he... I'm talking about Tony Vitello. Like, forget Tony the man. Tony the resume shouldn't have been the guy that... If I'm thinking Bruce Bochy had that big of an imprint on what you look at as a skipper, a successful one, Buster, why would you go out there and roll the dice on a dude that never did it on the major league level? And then you come
2: out. Why would you expect him to make every right decision when he's got no freaking clue? He's never done it before. And by the way, I'm pretty sure he's in his second or third year and we're our third manager. Like, he had the quintessential guy, old school guy in Melvin. Not good enough. He goes to Vitello. Not good enough. Tell me what he's doing I can't. Well, and that's the thing.
1: I said he might be the real Tony Vitello. I've said that.
2: I don't look at a baseball team and say, well, Devers, Adames, and Chapman haven't been very good since they've been Giants, but next year they're going to be good. It's like, no, they're not. Why? They're the same as they've always been, but they're not good enough. 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Here's another question I have. So the Giants have been 500 the last 4 years, and now this year they may lose 100. So have they taken, they've gotten this much worse, or are they just having a bad year? Like, what I'm getting at is, Buster Posey has objectively made this team worse. Worse. Like, they are the worst team in baseball the last year and a half. So, I mean, he might be able to turn it around, but I mean, let's face it, it's fingers crossed. Hopefully he can make some good moves. What's been Buster's best move? Seriously.
1: I thought the Devers trade was his best move. But again, if you're not going to blame Devers because he's getting his numbers, like, that's what concerns me the most. I don't know if they know, the people in the know, what's ailing them. And I will give Buster this out. I mean, the Giants haven't won a playoff series in over a decade, so this is bigger than Buster. I'm just blown away that, you know, he couldn't – like, how much is the instruction – the farm, all that stuff's done. Now, I know they got a bunch of trades and the farm rankings, they've gone up. But, man, if you're telling me, you know, 2031, watch out, San Francisco Giants. I mean, how is that going to work when you're paying Adames, you're still paying Devers, you got Chapman. So I'm asking you, Stoney, when does the losing stop?
2: Not for a while. Like, what do you think, they're going to be good next year?
1: No, but the record resets, and you never know.
2: Like, and here's the other thing about, like, I finally figured out, by the way, when we're talking about Logan Webb. Well, the Giants have wasted him. What does that even mean? The Giants. Who are the Giants?
1: The team he pitches for.
2: Okay, but who are we talking about? Posey? Manassian? Bear? Farhan Zaidi? Bobby Evans? Scott Harris? Pete Petula? Yeah. Like, who screwed Logan Webb?
1: People responsible for fielding a winner.
2: Okay,
1: that's
2: 25 guys over the last 10 years. Huh. Like, who do you... Like, I don't know what that means. The Giants have let him down. They've had 17 guys at the top of their organization. Nobody's been able to get it right. How come?
1: Well, he's the one shining star, the guy that you could – I'm talking about seasons now, seasons worth to where you could count on, and nobody would deny that or fight that. But unfortunately, his seasons ended when the 162 was played, but once because his team or the guys around him couldn't win.
2: Let me ask you that. Okay, the Giants have wasted Logan Webb. Let's get a little more specific. What Giant front office guy or manager has – absolutely screwed Logan Webb the most.
1: I'm not even being asking. Why do you care?
2: Because saying Giant.
1: No, the fact is his career has been wasted.
2: Right.
1: Now you want to go Dick Tracy.
2: That's right.
1: Okay, so you want a name.
2: That's right.
1: There's names.
2: Give me names.
1: But it doesn't change the
2: fact
1: that it's been wasted.
2: Yeah.
1: His talent has been wasted.
2: So I think
1: that's fair.
2: Yeah, you put an umbrella over the Giants. Let's go. Let's start really
1: but
2: talking about it.
1: What are you going to do with that name? Because there's names. That's not
2: right,
1: just one person.
2: So, fine. You don't want to really get into it. Because they're what
1: well,
2: I'm saying
1: is who it is the phrase.
2: Okay, you want to say Giants?
1: No.
2: Was Brian Sabian involved?
1: No, you tried to yesterday. Okay. You tried to argue or go against the premise that he hasn't been wasted. You now
2: that's
1: know
2: right.
1: His talent has been wasted.
2: But who's responsible?
1: We could be here till 5
2: Thank
1: o'clock.
2: You. Let's do
1: names.
2: It. We got a show. Who's responsible? Is it mostly Posey?
1: It's management.
2: Is Larry Bear?
1: Management.
2: Okay.
1: Put them
2: well,
1: on. Yeah. We can.
2: I mean,
1: keep,
2: How much of the wasting did Farhan Zaidi do?
1: He was here 6 years, 50%?
2: Right?
1: He got him to
2: 70%?
1: A playoff. He got him to a playoff.
2: It's like there's no such thing as like the Giants with the same personnel at the top for 12 years. It's like there's but, like nine yeah. guys who've come through the pike. Right. They've
1: but
2: all
1: it's
2: tried
1: the same
2: to help
1: thing with
2: this
1: Trout.
2: Team.
1: I love that comp. It's different. I'm not saying he's as good as Mike Trout, but the bottom line is yeah, we could be here again till 5, Stoney, with those names. On the bottom line is the one thing you can count on with the Giants is Logan Webb getting the ball and pitching his ass off. And unfortunately, he doesn't have a lot to show for it.
2: Right.
1: Now, has he said a word? No.
2: Yeah. I'm just wondering, let's break down who are the Giants personnel that have hosed Logan Webb. Okay, Farhan's number one. He hosed him the most. What about Bobby Evans? Did he do not, like, I get it. Yeah, the Giants have, but it's like it's literally a dozen guys who have come through the organization, some of whom are still here, some of whom haven't been here in like 4 years. So, yeah, okay, the Giants have wasted him, but what does it really mean? Like four regimes have been involved in wasting him.
1: Well,
2: so
1: nobody's
2: able to figure out what's going on in San Francisco.
1: And that can, forget Logan Webb for 1 second, Stoney, that continues to be the case. When does it stop?
2: Right.
1: And
2: well,
1: Buster Posey is now a part of it.
2: Okay. So, do you want to fire him now?
1: No, because okay. I think he's Buster Posey, and he's probably get as many cracks as they want to give him.
2: Okay. So,
1: but if you said somebody wanted to fire him,
2: would you say
1: in some other market, I could understand.
2: Would you say this is going to be a 2 or 3 year process for the Giants?
1: No, I think longer.
2: Okay. So, next year, if they go 80, if they go 75 and not, like that's, people are going to be pissed.
1: And I'm asking you this, is Devers, Adames, and Chapman still here? Like that, like at some point you got to bite the bullet, man.
2: And do what?
1: And if you want to really start over and give Vitello, you know, it's his team. He's the manager, and he doesn't have to deal with what I deem. I don't want to use cancer, you know, problem child. Then tear it down and spend to tear it down. But you can't
2: well,
1: start over with these dudes.
2: Well, they've already spent money,
1: nope,
2: and they made
1: money.
2: Big mistakes.
1: Yes, sir.
2: And now you just don't get to fix those in a snap of a finger. It's like. It's
1: but
2: like,
1: to your point, if Devers is not the worst thing going for you with those 30 and 80 RBI, like, okay, add some pitching and see what you got. You said you didn't want to hear that, Stoney. You know? And what if he goes and gets some pitchers?
2: All right. How are they going to do that? Do you think management's going to let him spend another $100 million?
1: I mean, you got to fix Hauser and Molly. Oh, my gosh.
2: Well, why didn't he do it last year?
1: Well, he did. He just went to, okay. You know, he went to Kmart. And got Hauser, Malley, and
2: so why Bader. Why didn't he spend bigger money last year?
1: Maybe he thought they were closer than they obviously are not.
2: I mean, that's the other thing. You got Devers, you got Chapman, you got Adames. Like,
1: man,
2: what are you going to do? Just go out and sign free agents?
1: But,
2: give two pitchers $150 million?
1: Stoney, you got to do something. You know
2: they won't do that.
1: Yeah, but we don't know. They got to do something.
2: You really think the Giants are going to take on more payroll? With these guys still on the roster.
1: I don't put it past them. Especially if they think their offense is not the problem.
2: All right. I don't know why you would give them the benefit of that doubt.
1: So if we bet two new pitchers this offseason for two
2: they're not
1: going to
2: be big numb. Well, like, they're not going to be highly paid pitchers.
1: So like Hausers of the world and Malley again. Like
2: yes.
1: I wouldn't be.
2: Or they'll try to find a Gausman or a Rodon to come in here. Like, that's their MO. Because I guess they're not great at developing pitchers either. Because some young ones have gotten away.
1: Yeah.
2: But, like, I don't know where they go from here.
1: I just feel like we're saying the same thing.
2: Like,
1: man.
2: I don't
1: they're
2: know
1: screwed.
2: How much worse they really are this year than in past years, other than. Like their record.
1: Okay.
2: Like,
1: I'll say
2: I don't
1: this.
2: Know. I don't know if this is who they are or the last 4 years was really fool's gold and they were basically a team 10 games under 500 that eked out a 500 season.
1: I know we're up against it, but I thought the switch from Melvin to Vitello was what this team needed. They were 81-81, and if you get some more fire in here, maybe that could bump you to 90, 9 games. But man, did I find out, along with a lot of Giant fans, there's other big issues going on. And can Buster fix it?
2: 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Maybe. 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
0: I'm giving Diggy Zoo a...
3: We haven't talked about
0: over
3: him.
0: Under. I'm taking the over. 11.5. No, 10.5 sacks. 10.5.
4: Wow.
0: Because I think he had 9 last year, didn't he?
3: Yeah, but yeah.
0: What?
3: He needs help. Just like...
0: Love Bosa.
3: Yeah, Bosa needs it too, but... Man, that's a lot, Stoddy. I would
0: let me see what he's for him. I may have just said something that Goo usually says. I may have gone out on a limb.
4: I'll bet you he doesn't get 11.5
3: sacks. I was trying to get
0: I said 10.5.
4: I'll bet you 10.5.
0: How many did you have last year?
4: I don't care.
0: Really?
3: I want to say he had 9 last year,
0: Stoddy. Yeah, I thought it was up there.
3: Oh, yeah.
0: Well, it's going to take me a while to spell his name.
3: Well,
4: no, let's lock that up now.
3: Yeah, we're in the 4th largest market.
0: Okay. All right, Odigi Zua with...
3: It's got to be 9. Drew Brees.
0: Oh, boy.
3: More than that?
0: No, this can't be right.
5: Oh.
0: Are you looking at what I'm looking at?
4: My guess would be 5.
0: Yeah, I wish. This can't be right.
3: No, I would know.
4: Never had more than
0: 3? Never had more than 4.5. I take it, like I said.
3: Yeah, wow, dude. That he was on my
0: let me tell you something.
3: Man.
0: Don't let him have a breakout year.
3: Well, he's got some action.
0: He's
3: to
0: pretty
3: eat
0: good.
3: Some snaps.
0: Now. He's going to be like he's going to be a better version of the guy they got from the Eagles who stunk.
3: Oh man, that was just bad. I'll say this to that: we haven't heard him injured though. You got to say that about OC. We haven't heard him nursing anything not yet.
4: Just jinxed him.
0: Not yet.
3: Yeah. You wanted to give a shout out.
0: Oh yeah. You got to. It's for you mostly, but. Oh, boy. Okay, here it is.
3: I'm excited.
0: Hey, Goo, you give a special shout-out to my daughter, Michaela, and the James Logan JV and Varsity Girls Flag football team whose season kicks off today. Go Colts.
3: Let's go, Logan.
0: All right.
3: So that's why she wanted me. Michaela, remember I told you I met them at Chaplin's in the Yoon. So shout-out to the JV and Varsity Girls Flag football. Man, I wonder what time that – well, I'm going to Valkyries tonight, but I'm going to a game. Yeah. Let's go, Colts.
0: Yep. Good luck. Yep. Good luck, too.
3: What was your high school nickname?
0: Blue Jays.
3: What was the Franklin? What was your high school? The name.
0: Blue Jays.
3: But the name of the Blue Jays, like James Logan, Colts. What was your?
0: The holy name, Blue Jays.
3: All right. What about yours, Evan?
4: We were the Panthers. St. Mary's College High School Panthers.
3: I was just curious. Dude, I got a crazy trivia question for you, too. This is from our guy, Jim Malay, but this, you got to be an intellect, so I don't know if you guys are ready. All right, you ready? Here we go.
0: Sure.
3: Of all the 2026 NFL logos, only one team's logo consists of a single color. So on a transparent background, there's only one color. I know the answer. Which one is it? I just spent 4 hours on this, Evan. Oh, Evan looked like he already knows.
4: I think I know the answer, but I want to know what Steining.
3: Okay,
0: can you give it to me again?
3: Okay.
0: I was responding sarcastically.
3: Of all the 2026 NFL logos, all 32 teams, only one team's logo consists of a single color. So on a transparent background, only one color. Which team is it?
0: Well, I'll be honest with you now. Do you mind if I now?
3: Oh no!
0: Look
3: you have
0: at
3: to do
0: the
3: that.
0: Teams
3: no, you
0: the
3: for this you would have to do that. Evan thinks he has it. Evan, while he's looking, give us a guess because we could end this. Quick.
0: Yeah, sure.
4: Okay, I'm pretty sure it's because the logo was updated this year, because I do not remember this team having only one color, and they play in the Niners division. Yes or no?
3: Yes.
4: Yeah, see, like, the Rams had yellow in their logo the last 4 years.
3: He got it. But I wanted to fight Jim because, not literally, I'm looking at the Cardinals, and theirs is red.
0: Wait a minute, I'm looking at yellow.
3: Yeah.
0: And blue.
3: But the background.
4: I think it's
3: if you put it on
4: the logo on their helmet. And apparently the Rams only have a blue. Because they updated. I saw it a couple
3: Evan,
4: weeks ago.
3: Evan, you got it. But you didn't look at the chat.

0: I don't.
1: I remember some people talking about it because I thought it was really weird.
0: And I'm looking like, why are the Cardinals not?
2: They still have the yellow Ram thing. What am I missing? I just said Ram's new logo on helmet. It's still got blue and yellow.
1: That's only supposed to be blue.
0: You get it?
2: No.
0: Like if you put it on a...
2: I'm missing something here. Dude, for sure.
1: Like, Steiny, if you pull up ESPN and you pull up the NFL page, it'll have a drop-down link of all the logos for each team. And if you look through all of these teams, the only one that has a single color is the Rams. Like the Cardinals have red and black. Niners have red and white.
0: Jim.
1: Seahawks gray and blue. But the Rams are only one.
2: NFL.
0: Oh, yeah, good. Look, they just
2: down to teams. Oh, no, logos.
0: Okay. You got it?
1: Just hover over the NFL
2: blue,
1: page.
2: It's all blue.
1: Yeah.
0: Right.
1: All
0: right.
1: But you're right. I swear the last few years it's been yellow or gold.
0: Yeah. Hashtag random. That was a great random one.
2: Yeah, I don't know. I
1: my question is, why wouldn't it be the Browns?
2: That's what I thought. Because I think they have the one thing right here.
0: The stripe.
2: Where it's a little different color. I expected a little more out of Mole.
1: Well, it's not Cleveland Browns with a hint of white. It's just the Browns.
0: Hey, Steiny, you taking I'm being real here, and Evan, quarterback combos. I know we did this show, but I got to bring this one to the table because it is sexy to me. Ben Johnson, Caleb Williams.
2: Okay.
0: Brock Purdy, Kyle Shanahan.
2: What team do the other guys play for?
0: The Bears.
2: And you know I'm kidding.
0: Yeah.
2: Yeah, the Shanahan Purdy. They're just more.
0: Evan, I'm taking Ben John. Where Caleb Williams is at and what he's done early, I'm just asking you, E. I ain't leading the witness. Ben Johnson, Caleb Williams, or Purdy and Kyle?
1: Caleb Williams is like a great home run hitter that strikes out a lot.
0: Wow.
1: He's going to hit 250. But it'll probably hit 35 home runs.
2: I'm curious, how do you determine when you're given two choices and you just say this one because they've done more? And then how do you determine when you decide I'm going to take the guys who have accomplished less?
0: Because I believe this
2: feels like a double standard.
0: No, I love that. But I just, and you don't know this because, you know, we talk Niners here, but Steiny, Ben Johnson and Caleb Williams. They're destined to win a Super Bowl. Like that, I really feel like that's going to happen in our lifetime. Here in the next 7 years.
2: What about Kyle and Purdy?
0: I don't know what's around them. And if they have to reboot and replace the OGs, that's why I always say to you guys, my fear is, has the Niner window closed? That doesn't mean Purdy and Kyle are done, but then you got to take time to rebuild to get back in that race. I think these guys almost knocking off the Rams in the playoffs. I like his play calling. Is he Kyle? He's up there, but he ain't done as much as Kyle. But he's got a guy that can, Steiny, keep like Purdy, but just at a greater – like if I told you Caleb Williams or Brock, who you taking?
2: Brock Purdy.
0: Evan, is it even close, Brock or Caleb? I'm taking Caleb.
1: Yeah, I'd rather have Brock Purdy right now.
2: I mean, here's all I'm saying. If I'd be like – I'm taking Caleb Wilson. You'd say, Steiny, he's been to two Super Bowls and you would run down his accolades and you would win the argument. You just would. Because Purdy's been there,
0: but
2: done
0: that.
2: But
0: your word is nuanced. And this is a young quarterback that is more physically gifted than Brock, okay, for whatever that means. But now you got a Jedi in Ben Johnson, is Purdy has in Kyle. So if Ben Johnson's the guy that I think he is with the skill set that his quarterback has with his gifts, I think danger ahead for other NFL teams. You know, and last year they gave the Rams all that and some, you know, in that playoff game.
2: What year is this for Ben Johnson?
0: This will be his second year. Steiny, I mean, he knocked it out the park. Well, just a thought.
1: His quarterback doesn't even complete 60% of his passes.
0: But like he's gonna. But Evan, they still have success.
1: They had 6 fourth quarter comebacks last season. That's a lot.
0: A lot of people picking them to fade.
2: How many games did they win last year?
1: 11.
2: Yeah,
0: a lot of people saying they're going to be what Daniels and what's my boy, the coach for the Commanders did last year. They went to the NFC Championship and just regressed.
2: Well, okay, here's
0: Quinn.
2: All right, so you're convinced Johnson and Kay,
0: they could get.
2: Yeah. All right, I'll bet you right now they won't win as many games as last year.
0: No, I ain't taking that. Yeah. My whole thing was 7 years. You know, that's 84. That's 84 months. We got a long while. But when I heard that, I'm like, it happens. But like, what if I told you the Bears are making the playoffs? I feel like they're a playoff team.
2: I'm dismissing you.
0: No.
2: You just said these guys are destined to win a Super Bowl. And I said, well, then they'll.
0: I said in the next 8 years.
2: No,
0: I
2: didn't eight. Say,
0: yeah, I said 8 years. Okay. Well, I said seven.
2: Okay.
0: Give me 12 more. You hated I didn't take it. No, Stoney,
2: I knew you weren't going to take it because you, once again, as the great Chris Townsend used to always say,
0: what?
2: You got over your skis. You tend to get over your skis.
0: Nah. I was giving Ben Johnson and Caleb Williams a compliment. I'm telling you, they're a problem. Like, let's make
2: they're
0: that
2: not even going to win nine
0: okay.
2: games.
0: How about let's make it? Will they be a playoff team?
2: That's
0: they're
2: not what you said. You said you see them winning a Super Bowl
0: in the next 8 years.
2: Okay. Well, then they should make the.
0: All right, let's make the bet. Next 8 years, they'll win one.
2: I'm not making a stupid bet like that.
0: That's what, come on, I'm not saying this year.
2: Ben Johnson might be fired in 2 years.
0: But I didn't. You would win. But I didn't say. I didn't say they were winning the Super Bowl this year. I'm saying, will they be a playoff team to year 11? That's fair. Maybe halfway.
2: No, you just
0: because you know they're going to make the offs.
2: You're just guessing on everything. You don't believe half of what you say.
0: I'm willing to make
2: you
0: a
2: really
0: bet
2: don't.
0: That they'll make the playoffs this year. Where
2: That's
0: you
2: great.
0: At?
2: You're, but,
0: Where
2: like,
0: you at?
2: I'm not making that bet.
0: See?
2: I'm not making that bet because your original statement is just like
0: 8 years.
2: Well, I think Jim Harbaugh will win a Super Bowl with Herbert in the next 8 years. Like, okay, great. What, I don't know what that means.
0: All right, and then you wanted some action. And you wanted to make it all that in 1 year. I said, that's a dumb bet.
2: The bet is, if you think they're so good, they won 11 games last year, I'll bet they don't win 11. That's all I'm saying.
0: That's not a fair bet.
2: Okay, well, then you don't really believe in them this year.
0: Playoff team.
2: Okay.
0: Where's the bet?
2: I would, the way you were talking about this juggernaut, I would think you think they were going to elevate from last year.
0: Well, they could.
2: Okay.
0: That could be on the
2: okay,
0: table.
2: Then
0: right
2: bet
0: before.
2: It.
0: No.
2: So you don't really believe what you're saying about these guys.
0: I said they'll be a playoff team.
2: Right, after you said they were going to win the Super Bowl.
0: In 8 years.
2: Okay.
0: Yep.
2: I mean, that's
3: me,
2: just...
0: Dude, you...
3: It's back to work and attacking with an enthusiasm I know of mankind.
0: Just make the bet for the playoffs, not 11.
2: No.
0: That's a whole
2: you
0: lot of winning.
2: You make the bet about your first instinct on this team.
1: Can I make the bet?
2: Sure.
0: Oh, Evan, we got one?
1: Yeah, you can have the Bears make the playoffs. I will take them to not.
0: If lock it in.
2: I don't do that. He does.
0: Yeah, well, I'm just saying. We got one, E.
1: Sounds
0: I'm,
1: good.
0: I'm putting it on the ledger. Mate.
2: Go Vikings.
1: That division's really good, dude.
0: Dude,
1: it's
0: I know.
1: Good.
0: But they're good, E. I think they're good. They got some weaponry.
2: Yeah, but you don't think they're going to win 11 games.
0: No. You're really irritated because you want me to bet they're going to win the Super Bowl this year. Yeah. I didn't say that. But, Stoney, they're making the playoffs. It might not be 11, but they could win 13. E, I'm with you. Talented division, but they're talented as well. That's all.
1: Packers, and, Lions, Vikings with the quarterback.
0: What if I told you I feel like the Lions are going the wrong way?
2: Well, all you got to do is win one against the Bears, and that hurts your bet.
0: Well,
1: they also have a last-place schedule this year.
0: Yeah, that helps.
1: We'll see.
0: What else you want to bet?
2: You don't. I don't know. Say another thing outlandish that you back off of.
1: Cowboys win a playoff game.
0: No, I'll take that bet.
1: They won't?
0: Seriously, they will.
1: Oh, yeah. I think
0: remember, I've
1: too.
0: Been out on them. Stoney knows.
2: Let's go to Mike in Marin.
0: Mike.
2: Hey, Mike.
4: Hey, fellas. You know, I think Guru is right. Guru is right because
2: I didn't know it was
4: Caleb
2: you,
4: Williams
2: Mike.
4: He has the height. He's got the height.
2: Mike.
4: He's got the height that Brock Purdy doesn't have.
2: The
4: and
2: first thing you say, Mike, that goes nuts. I'm
4: speed.
2: Cutting you off.
4: Okay, and because I saw him play at USC, and he's done this all the way in college. You know, Brock Purdy's a great passer. We're
2: sure,
4: not going to take
2: sure.
4: that away from him. But he's small.
2: Right.
4: He's on the shorter side.
2: Yeah.
4: Caleb Williams got the height.
2: Yeah.
4: That makes everything easy. Makes it a lot easier to see everything.
2: Sure.
4: And he got speed.
2: All right.
4: Just like Brock Purdy, but Brock Purdy been injured already. You know, so he got a little less speed. And Caleb ain't been injured already. So what he lacks in
2: talent, he's due to get injured.
4: For his speed and height. Yeah, speed and height. So you keep that going, and I think Guru's right. They will win the

0: Super Bowl this year. Guru is a genius.
1: Never, I didn't say this year. The next 7 years.
2: Thanks, Mike. Hostile, you're fired. Does he use a different name?
1: No, that's the guy that
3: every
1: said he
3: time.
1: Watched. Yeah, all the L.A. athletes play. Remember in Hollywood, that's our guy, Mr. L.A.
2: Mike and Marin.
1: Dude, I'm excited.
2: For what?
1: The Valkyries tonight, Rams. Minnesota.
2: Yep.
1: That's going to be a game.
3: Finals preview?
1: Could be.
4: Ahala.
2: 7 o'clock start. Valkyries, Minnesota Lynx. They've had trouble with them during their brief 2 year history. But the Valks are going to the playoffs for the.
1: And I get to see my girl on the other team, Olivia Steiny. She's a baller. Mm-hmm. But everybody knows she's getting love from everywhere.
2: Yeah, she's a good player.
1: Yeah,
2: she's a good player. I know what I wanted to ask you. Can you tell me about a guy?
1: This is up my alley.
2: Yeah, I know it is. Yeah. That's why I'm throwing it to you. What's the deal with this guy?
1: I'm excited.
2: I see him on TV. I don't think I could recognize his voice in a million years. What's the deal with Pat McAfee? Pat McAfee.
1: To be honest?
2: Yeah.
1: Okay, so I'm going to give you my opinion, the street's opinion, and where I think they're clashing. Steiny, I think he's talented. Okay. I like his show, but... He makes $65 a year to Stephen A's $20.
2: Okay.
1: He just dropped a country album.
2: Okay.
1: A lot of people call him a left winger because he did some stuff.
2: You mean a right winger?
1: Right winger.
2: I know a little bit about him.
1: So there's that. And people, I believe the streets think there's a double standard. He was on there with the vape the other day, and they were talking about trees and whatnot on the show, on the actual show. And you had Monica McNutt go get her nails done, or she was at a salon and did a hit from the salon. And then, you know, people went crazy that she was unprofessional, and they always double back to McAfee, and it feels like the double standard that he gets in regard to the freedom that he has on his show. But, yes, Donnie, a lot of people blame him and Stephen A. for ESPN cleaning house and, you know, Damian Woody's of the world and Scott Auto. Anyway, they just put a lot at his doorstep, and they question his politics, if that even matters, you know, if you get my drift.
2: Okay.
1: But at the end of the day, as far as sports, I like the show.
2: Okay.
1: Have you listened to his album?
2: No.
1: What made you bring him up?
2: He was on our rundown.
1: Oh.
3: Well, it was just announced that he's going to be a part of Monday Night Football's coverage on ESPN this season.
1: For $65 million, you got to work. So they're going to run him into ground.
2: But you're a guy.
1: He played in the leagues, Donnie.
2: I know. Yeah. He's a punter.
1: Yeah.
2: No, but here's my thing. Like, you're an announcing guy. Like, McAfee's on Monday night. Are you like, that's cool? Because you're the guy who, if you like a guy on a Monday night, you'll be like, Steiny, I'm excited for this guy. Where does he fit?
1: What if I told you Monday Night Countdown, even with the great Ryan Clark, had ran its course for me? So it was just about Troy, and it was about Buck. So I'm not outgrowing it. I'm just not there. I'm doing something, preparing food or what have you, and I'm there for kickoff. I've kind of missed an hour or two coverage before on Monday Night Football, if that makes any sense. So I miss Van Pelt, Scott. So I'm out.
2: So in other words, basically what you're saying is you're big on pre- and post-game shows. Just that one falls under the radar.
1: Yeah.
2: Okay, so him being there is not going to make you change your routine.
1: Oh, no. But okay.
2: So he's not that good.
1: Yeah, he ain't bringing me in, but it is a flex for him to be on there because he's basically replacing Ryan Clark, who I thought was exceptional when he was breaking down football, man.
2: How does he dress for shows?
1: Well, for his show, he'll have the wife beater and...
2: Sleeveless.
1: I'm trying to stay for the next 10. But, Steiny, it doesn't look like he has to check anyone. He does what he wants. Hmm. Freedom.
2: Yeah. What's wrong with that? Sometimes guys
1: ain't got it like that.
2: Oh, really?
1: The Steiny style.
2: Really? I wasn't born with it.
1: Well, he don't got a Willard problem. You got a Willard problem and a Dibs problem. He don't have that. Huh? But I do like his show.
2: I don't have any problems.
1: Well...
2: None. Sitting pretty.
1: What else is on your mind?
2: Looking forward to golfing today.
1: Where at?
2: Same place I always go.
1: Yeah. Alameda.
2: Yeah.
1: Carica.
2: Yeah.
1: I'm learning.
2: Yeah, you are.
1: Now, when will you take Evan and I?
2: Probably never.
1: That is weird.
2: I'll meet Evan out there.
1: No, that's weird, though.
3: Well, there's also an assumption we want to go.
2: Yeah.
1: No, but Evan, good. Like, you've never golfed with Shasky.
2: We're working on it.
1: But it's been 9 years.
2: All right, so.
1: I don't get it.
2: No, Shasky hasn't been here 9 years.
1: But about that, enough. Now, like, you don't take guys under your wing.
2: That's right. You're right about that.
1: I nailed it. The dude glowed when I told
2: you.
1: You lit up.
2: Can I be honest with you? This is going to be tough for me to say, but I have been thinking about it as it relates to you and golf.
1: Yeah. Oh, I got something for you.
2: I'm never going to golf with you unless it's a company function. I'm sorry, buddy.
1: And that's fine.
2: I'm sorry, but
1: no, that's fine.
2: Yeah. I love you.
1: I don't know if I'd like your other friends. Like, I've been thinking about
2: that.
1: No,
2: you would. You like them. They don't like me. They like you more than me.
1: What about this? You got me thinking. Yeah. While you were gone, you hate LeBron. I don't know why you hate LeBron golfing. He's got his own golf YouTube channel.
2: He is a
1: dude. I text Evan on the side.

0: sport.
1: Take a play off. Like, you don't golf. You're getting into it. That's great.
0: He's got his own channel.
1: Get into golf. And when you have a legitimate swing, start talking about
0: it. Yeah, it's bad.
1: It's like you just don't get to. Oh, I'm going to be a golf influencer.
0: Well, no, you're not. When you're the king,
1: his swing stinks.
0: No, it's bad.
1: It's awful. Swing.
0: Bronny's is beautiful. But Stani, you can't hate on a guy coming to the sport.
1: Yes, I can.
0: Well, you can hate it. Doesn't stop it.
1: Fine. The guy has to horn in like, seriously, he's a guy who's like, over the course of this calculated dude, over the course of his 20-year career, has seen golf explode in the NBA. He wasn't a part of it.
0: All right.
1: Because probably 10 years ago, he's like, I'm too serious about the game, and these guys don't care, and I'm above it. And now he's like, oh my God, everybody, look at Steph Curry. He gets a lot of attention from golf.
0: You think
1: look at Austin Reeves. He gets a lot of attention from golf. Look at J.R. Smith. Look at all these guys. They're good at golf. I've got to horn in on golf. I'm not a part of it, but now I have to horn in on it because I feel like I'm being left out. You are, because you stink. He is so.
0: But is it a bad thing?
1: Yes.
0: Even though he stinks, is he a bad? Because he's using his stardom
1: to do what? Bring attention to himself about a sport he's never played.
0: Because now he wants to be. Golf journey.
1: He just realized in his mind, golf is the in crowd, and now he's got to get there.
0: Yeah.
1: But you're not in there, LeBron.
0: But he got his channel.
1: Because you stink. Because your swing stinks.
0: I wonder how many subscribers now. I'm about to check.
1: Unbelievable. I don't care how many subscribers. There may be a little group of NBA guys who are in a group that I'm not a part of, so I've got to make sure that I get into their group, even though I don't belong.
0: Well, his career's winding
1: so
0: down,
1: sad.
0: Too, Stani. So
1: it's
0: he's trying
1: sad.
0: To pick up other hobbies.
1: It's pathetic.
0: I'm not in this one.
1: Well. Valkyries are back. Real basketball team. Real basketball players. You don't see them posting pictures of Nakasi golfing. The hell? Anyway, Valkyries are back tonight. And you know it. They clinched the playoff spot on Monday. They take on the Lynx. Had a little trouble with the Lynx, but tonight they tip off at 7. 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
2: 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Don't interrupt me.
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3: The fellas.
2: What's up, gentlemen? Hey.
5: Yo. What's up, Steiny?
2: How we doing? We were trying to identify team cores earlier today.
5: Core.
2: You know, who's a keeper and who's not? And I'll just start it this way. You know, Evan threw out a text, you know, who you building around if you're each of these teams? Building around. And it's almost a question that's got to be defined. Because when I hear who you building around, I automatically think, well, they must have a young star. Because that's who you build around. But let's say the Warriors. Do they really have a young star? Are they really building around pods? We had a caller that said, no, they're building with pods. I thought it was a great distinction.
3: I think that's fair.
2: Anyway, so we were just talking about keepers and, you know, giants. Who's your core? Would we all agree that we're highest priority? It's Eldridge, right?
3: No doubt.
2: Okay.
3: For sure. That golf shirt is a keeper, too, by the way.
2: Thank
3: just
2: you
3: wanted to let
2: much.
3: You know.
2: Appreciate
3: yeah,
2: it.
3: Yeah, that's fancy.
6: Look at him smile.
3: You got like a logo, like your English royalty or something over there.
2: It's the Crail Golf Society and Club.
3: Oh, it's a society.
2: It's a society.
3: You're part of a society?
2: Well, no, I'm not a member.
3: Oh, okay.
2: But I saw the society I was there.
3: Like the Dead Poets Society? Is it similar to that?
6: Good movie.
3: Very good movie.
2: Yeah. I forget that
3: I'm
2: movie.
3: I'm glad we finally agree on a movie.
5: Captain, my captain.
2: I get that movie mixed up with the one where he says, or is it the same one? How about those apples?
3: That's Good Will Hunting.
2: Yeah,
6: I get those two.
2: Yeah.
6: Yeah.
5: Also, Robin Williams, my former co-star.
2: Okay.
6: Flubber. That is great.
5: Facts.
3: Facts.
5: Yep.
3: I think Robin Williams has a bigger role in one of those than the other.
5: Yeah. True. And he actually was in the credits, and I was not. And actually, one of us quit
3: robbed.
5: The movie early.
3: Yeah, you were robbed.
5: And I don't think it was him. So there you go.
6: Oh, and anyway. The Frisbee went under the... Remember, you wouldn't...
5: That was during the filming of Jack, but yes, that's one of my low points as not only an athlete, as a human being.
6: That's a great deal.
5: Yeah, it's
3: good,
5: so bad.
3: Yeah, good stories.
6: You need a book, man.
5: Yeah. I mean, I'll have Steiny write it.
6: We've been just talking about...
3: I didn't want it. You had a premise. Go ahead. Eldridge.
2: Right, so for the... And here's the other thing. You know, Evan was like three guys. So he's like, identify three guys. So, you know, I said Schmidt.
3: Yep, that counts.
2: And then...
3: That's what I was saying. I was listening to this in the car earlier.
6: And I fixed it.
3: And you were
6: like
3: Eldridge. And I'm like, Schmidt.
6: Yeah.
3: Schmidt.
6: But he was hurt, so I forgot. But I went
3: back
6: and put
3: him on. I'm like, this is Bull Schmidt.
6: Yep. We picked him up.
3: Yep.
2: And then...
3: You did.
6: This is where the war started.
2: Devers. but it's not just, I love him, I love him, I love him. It's that you might have to build with him. If you can't get rid of him.
3: You might.
2: And it's just like...
3: Are pitchers off the table here?
2: Well, I thought... Yeah. Webb?
3: Sure.
2: I think he can get more for Webb than Devers right now.
6: How much more of Webb do we got? You know what? I feel like we're on the back nine. Like,
3: well, I don't know if we're necessarily... I mean, I get where you're coming from. Webb has two more years on his deal. Devers has 418.
6: Like, I was thinking 5 years from now.
3: Logan, you could trade without paying any money. That'd be the biggest distinction I would make.
2: I mean,
3: there.
2: You could get more for Logan.
3: Yeah, somebody would just love to have Logan Webb.
5: Yep.
6: But no young pitcher, right? Or unless you got one in the trade that sent your ranking. Willard, I love what you said. You know, all that's good, the farm stuff. But talk to me when the food is ready.
3: The draft pick. They are right now completely activated on rebooting.
6: Okay. All right.
3: The pitching in the farm system.
6: And that first base conundrum with Eldridge, I think it's real. That's why I think they want to get rid of Devers if they could.
5: They do, but I don't know if they can. And so if you want to talk about the core, and I guess

0: Steiny, what I'm hearing you say is like the core of the next, I don't know, 2 to 3 years for each of these teams. And so, like, Devers, yeah, it's Devers and or Adames, because I don't know if you can get rid of both of them, but I do think that when you go Eldridge and Schmidt, and then you have to pick whichever one of the vets you're going to be, quote, stuck with, and that becomes your core.
1: Let me ask you this. If we found out today that you can move one of those three guys, which one would you prefer moving? Chapman, Adames, or Devers?
2: This is a tough question.
1: Yeah. We're going to give you, and you know what? We're going to even tell you that the move you'll take. You'll be like, that's not bad.
3: That's different.
2: I have the emotional answer and then the roster functional answer.
1: All right.
2: The emotional answer, I think most Giants fans would say right now, is let's get rid of Willie Adames. They seem maddest at him. And I get that.
3: And they should be.
2: Right? Like, you're getting, your ROI is lowest on Willie Adames. Yeah. However, I would also say if you really look at the way the Giants roster and farm system are built, that they are probably more likely to find a new home for Rafi Devers. A, because Bryce Eldridge is ready and probably ready numbers-wise to pick up for the production that you would lose there. And number two, the Giants farm system at the lower levels is littered with great-looking young middle infielders. So, in theory, you could wait until one of those is ready before you try to move on from Willie Adames. And whether that's trading him or just having a very high-priced person on the bench, one of those. So I think Devers is the most likely.
1: Dibs?
0: For me, it would be Adames because he is not a shortstop, and every day that passes, he's less and less of a shortstop. Defensively, he's not very good.
3: At all.
0: And right, and so now you've got, you know, second base that is, I guess, open. It's open now, and it's going to be open next year. So if he wants to go out and play second, and you have a shortstop who can go and take his place, well, yeah, but Mark makes a good point about your shortstops. They are all 1, 2, 3, maybe 4 years away, and so you're a little bit stuck in that spot, but I wouldn't mind them getting a stopgap guy to play short, and you put Adames at second, or you trade him. And the thing about Devers, like, as a DH or a first baseman, a hybrid, he's your best hitter no matter what.
2: Where are you putting Schmidt?
0: You're putting Schmidt at either second or third short.
2: I mean, if Chapman's still on the team, that's your third baseman next year.
0: Right.
2: If you move Adames to second, are you playing Casey at short?
3: Can he be your left fielder?
0: He'd be better at short than Adames.
2: I would say it's his weakest of the three positions that he plays.
0: That's fair.
2: And I know he plays eight, but you know what I mean.
0: Yep.
2: I'd love to see him at third or second.
1: Interesting.
2: And my rosy outlook, I'd like to see Bo Davidson be the starting left fielder next year.
1: All right.
2: That's, you know, maybe getting ahead of ourselves. But.
1: Interesting. So Adames is hurting you at shortstop. So you have to move him to second base. And then somebody else has to play that position, even though it's his third best position.
2: And I don't even know.
1: Ideally, you don't do that stuff.
2: Ideally, we're not in an ideal world right
1: What's
2: now.
1: What's Schmidt's best position? Third?
2: Well, I mean, he came up as a third baseman. Right.
3: And I think that's his best
2: and
3: position.
2: And second baseman, he's really good at, but that's the least important position of the three.
0: Yeah.
2: So,
0: wow.
3: I heard you guys the other day, and you made a compelling argument for you and Dibs are going back and forth, and I got to be careful here with my words. You weren't defending Mike Dunleavy, but you were trying to break down just basically what he inherited and what he's hit on in the draft. And we were just talking about Giants pretty much all day. And I'm asking both of you, how can Johnny Cochran, the late great Johnny Cochran, defend Buster Posey up until this juncture in his tenure as president of Bay? Because this, everywhere I look, I'm trying to look for some good. And the Devers trade, I loved it. We all did. But outside of that, this rotation now and the bull and the Bailey trade, I'm starting to think like, man, when he wasn't hitting, Devers wasn't hitting. Devers ain't what he was now. Nobody was hitting. But I'm like, behind the plate is just, it's almost lightweight embarrassing. And it's been that way. But how can one defend Buster up into this point now? Like, if Buster's name was Darryl, would he be in trouble?
2: If I was a lawyer, if I were a defense lawyer, the first thing I would bring up is the calendar. And this is just how I would attempt to argue. I'm not even saying I agree with all this. But I'd show a calendar and I would say this is a little quick. for people to be real quick for people to want to fire people. And then the more intricate answer, which I think you were kind of alluding to me is more, and I said this the other day, I think the Giants are already rebuilding. They'll just never say that. To me, there was a shift in their focus somewhere along the road. The acquisition of Devers was very much congratulated by all of us.
3: Everybody.
2: So I don't blame Buster for doing that, because at the moment, you were 41-31. You needed a bopper. You couldn't find one to say yes. It made sense in the moment. It appears to have blown up in their face at such a level to where somewhere before the season started, they shifted their focus from winning now to we have to regenerate the young players in this system, A, and a new CBA is coming next year, B, which explains why they did Bubkis in the offseason to help the Major League roster. And that's why I think, that's why the conclusion I come to is they would love to trade Rafi Devers.
3: Oh, man.
2: He doesn't fit with what they're doing anymore.
0: Right, and honestly, if you look at what you talked about, Daryl and Guru, is you know, if his name was like Bill Swift, not the pitcher, but just some guy Expo, named Bill Swift, yeah. I don't think that Buster survives the year, but it's Buster Posey, and you know, give him a chance, and he's a legend, and all the rest of it, because you traded for Devers, and you had a guy in AAA who wants to play the same position, and you also signed Willy Adames, and I think when you signed him, you overpaid him, and you probably didn't even think about the fact that he's not a great shortstop.
3: Man.
0: So those two, the 1-2 punch of that, and then you add in the fact that Kyle Harrison now suddenly is healthy pitching. And knows how to pitch. Like, that's a disaster.
3: And Will, I went real quick, Snotty. I wasn't saying fire him. I could say Giant fans have all the right to be upset with the job done thus far.
2: For sure. Of course. Absolutely.
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2: I think TK wrote an article today that I agree with.
3: Oh, I didn't get to.
2: Standard.
3: I got, okay.
2: Next year is sort of the reckoning year for Buster Posey. Not meaning like you get to either keep your job or you're definitely fired.
3: But now it's real in the field.
2: I think that's the year where you can really start to form a should he be in this job or not kind of an opinion. Things get going really, really fast, and this has totally blown up in their face. And so he doesn't skate on that by any stretch. But again, I go back to what I just said. When he acquired Devers, we were all in favor of it. I totally get why he did it.
3: I was saying, come on now.
2: It, for whatever reason, the ingredients taste awful.
3: And you won 81 games last year at the same club.
2: Yep. But you lost a lot more than you won after the trade.
3: Before you came in, I asked Steiny, if it's all about the pitching and bullpen, which is bad right now in the youth, but is Buster going to go shopping at the pitching Nordstrom's this offseason, bar no work stoppage, to get a top tier, you know, try to get a couple guys, or will it be the Housers and Malleys of the world? Snotty was like, I don't think they're going to go try to get a – I go, if the opportunity presents itself and you're telling me this offense is better than what it's been showing and you get some starters in bullpen.
1: When the Giants got Gosman and Rodon
0: – yep.
1: Were they big money pitchers at that point, or did they need to, reestablish their value?
2: No, Gosman was one of those guys that they, you know, wanted. They sort of assessed with him, hey, there's some analytics. We want you to kind of throw this pitch a little bit more.
3: I loved him.
2: Right, and he came in and really popped as a Giant. That's what allowed him to get a big contract elsewhere. So that wasn't big money, and Rodon was a more known quantity, but was coming off of a major injury. So he had a very short contract, and it was kind of a prove-it thing.
3: Buster spending, do you expect that? Then hats?
2: No, I don't.
0: Ooh. No, they're not going to get the top pitcher and give him 7 years and $238 million. They're not going to do that. So if you're going to go out there and get a free agent, you're going to try and find somebody like Gosman or Rodon, who is somebody who is in need of a little bit of a boost and a restart, and then you're probably going to try to look at your AAA and your other farm arms, which so far has not been great. And, you know, we talked about Wisenhunt yesterday and how he is, showing himself to not be the guy, and then you got Seymour and Tidwell and all these other guys, like, none of these pitchers are going to be your number two next year or your three.
3: And they'll still be in need of a closer.
0: Well, big time.
2: My take is they are already in a rebuild.
3: Damn.
2: So you don't spend big when you're in a rebuild. And then add on to that, remember now, the lockout comes in December. And that's happening. You don't need to worry about whether or not that's happening. That's happening. 1,000%, I promise.
3: Well, they got to be careful who they call up then.
2: Well, it's partially that. Okay. Like, you know, are you going to manipulate the 40-man roster? Because minor league baseball will still play.
3: Hello.
2: But who's getting signed before they get locked out? The players are going to be very activated to do that. I think the owners will be less apt to pay. So then you do that dance of what's the right number. Like, I'd bet Tarik Skubal gets a big old thingy from the Dodgers before the lockout happens.
3: Okay, all right.
2: But I bet a lot of teams, Giants included, will just, they already kind of play the waiting game with the way they do free agency. How you doing, Steiny?
4: I'm dynamite. Feeling good.
2: Where are you golfing?
4: Karika.
2: Out of bed.
4: Yeah.
2: What'd you shoot last week when you went out there?
4: 91. Got a little frustrated, actually.
2: Did you?
4: Yeah, you know what that, you know what that looks like for me? I go, boom.
2: You swing? All right. Do you bang the ground with the club?
3: No. Well, it's probably fatigue. You had just came up from your trip, 8 days of straight golfing last week.
4: Maybe.
2: I think you might be right.
4: Actually, you know, Gu, I'm sometimes quick to disagree with you, but you may be right on that one.
2: I think at our age, we can use fatigue for everything every day if you want.
3: Well, yeah.
4: I mean,
2: we're busy.
3: Yeah.
2: A lot going on.
4: I get tired every day.
2: Yeah.
3: I got Bluetooth coming back, too.
0: Oh, yeah. Yeah? It's coming back?
3: It's the gold. Bluetooth gold.
0: Yeah. I love it. Okay.
4: I don't get it. Is it blue or gold?
3: The gold. It's Bluetooth gold.
2: Bluetooth is the brand.
3: Yeah.
2: Gold is the version.
0: Yeah. When you're looking
2: at the blue and gold. And Guru is the test case.
0: When you're looking to meddle in the bedroom, don't settle for a bronze.
3: We all need a little help.
0: Don't settle for a silver.
2: That's right.
0: Reach for the gold.
3: And I'll still be in need of a closer.
0: Yeah. I'm Guru, and I'm looking for the gold medal in between the sheets.
2: Turned fast back there, didn't you?
3: He did.
2: He just did that 78 seconds ago.
3: Mother, can I ask you a quick question?
2: Of course you can ask me anything.
3: About these two guys in here. So I'm coming from the barbershop, feeling fresh. I'm coming out. Car parked on the street. Big truck comes by, hits the window and the side. So I got damage. No rear view mirror. The glass is off. It's just terrible.
2: They hit the left side mirror.
3: And people came in. Who's driving the Cadillac? And I go, me. Anyway, I'm talking to Dibs and, you know, we check on each other. And I tell them what happened, send them photos. When it rains, it pours. That's what I got back.
2: When it rains, it pours.
3: This is right.
2: Okay.
3: Text my boy June the photos. You got bad luck. Now, you've been in two accidents, and you were not seriously hurt.
2: Not even a little bit hurt.
3: Your kids are off in college. Do you feel like you got bad luck? Because I don't feel like I got bad luck.
2: Not at all.
3: I got some stuff going on.
2: Not even a little bit.
3: But when friends use your mishaps on
0: this is a mischaracterization sensation.
2: Okay, that's
0: what
2: buck.
0: It is because yeah.
2: No, say your
0: I'll
2: side.
0: Pay the buck because you know, he sent me a picture coming out barbershop, two pictures, and my response was anything stolen.
3: Thinking
0: I didn't know what actually had happened yet. I saw the mirror.
2: It was like my mirror. My mirror was stolen by the front of another car.
0: And he said, no.
5: Nah.
0: They hit it, kept going. Someone ran in, told me, fist pump.
3: Hey, you know, I'm not a good texter.
2: That was my first question. They didn't stop?
3: No, they kept going.
2: They just kept...
3: 2026.
0: And I said, sucks. I got hit by a motorcycle on the bridge, and it took out my mirror, $500. And he says, dude, I just did a quote, and it said $125. And I'm like, yeah, and I was going to hit submit, and turned out it was 625.
3: Yeah, it was
0: WTF.
3: I hit submit safe light. Don't come to the job.
0: And I responded with GODDAMN.
3: Yeah.
0: So before I got to when it rains, it pours, there was a back and forth. I was showing interest, concern, and you know a lot of empathy before I got to the cliche, when it rains, it pours. So... That's the full backstory
3: on
0: the back and forth.
2: I think you handled it appropriately. You could have ended it in a different tone is all I'm saying. But it's not inappropriate.
3: Right.
2: It's just about how everybody's brains work.
3: Yeah.
2: Mine is flawed in the other direction.
0: Right.
2: Mine is completely flawed in the other direction. I will find... both car accidents... Literally, one of the first things I said to lovely Christy and the kids, I'm like, you know, if this was going to happen, this was exactly the time for it to happen.
3: Wow.
2: Like,
3: find the positive.
2: It's summer. You know what I mean? I missed one show, right? Because, like, there was one of the accidents was like a real bad accident. But, you know, with what was going on with the schedule and all these things, I didn't have to be at a class, or kids didn't need to, they didn't need to be at school. It's summer. That's the way my brain works, which is annoying, but that's the way my brain works. Can't help it.
3: Snyder, you had my back. You were like, who did it? That's it in the photos.
4: I was just glad you weren't driving the car.
3: Well, there we go. There it is, Will.
0: Yep.
2: With what we do every day, I can't think of anybody in this room as not having good luck. I can't think of it any other way. Like, this is.
3: I could cry with that. That's how I truly feel about what we do here.
2: Like, there's people listening to us that, like, they don't like what they do every day.
3: That's real talk.
2: And I feel for
3: you. Hear that, Steiny?
4: Yeah.
2: Steiny, are you one of them?
4: There's another way to look at this. You ever see a movie? You ever see a movie called Metropolitan?
2: Ooh,
3: no.
4: It's from back in the day.
2: I don't think so.
4: It was about these six New York kids that were just graduating high school into college. They were all wealthy. They were all like sons of prominent people, and they had a buddy who was, you know, middle class. He happened to be the middle class, you know, guy in the room. And they were all talking one day, and they said, well, what do you guys want to do? What do you want to do? And the middle class guy goes, I just want to work with, I want to work with the less fortunate. I want to give back. I want to work with people who don't, have a lot. And they're looking at him, and they're like, yeah, that's you. You are the less fortunate. So what are you doing? Like, so some people think they're less fortunate, or they're doing well, but they're really less fortunate.
2: Well,
4: maybe that's us.
2: I don't want
3: that was well said.
2: I don't want to get all milk and cookie. This is a message I try to hammer home with the kids constantly, because we live in a community where they look around, and for instance, we talk about kids going off to college. There's a lot of kids in my community that can point to anywhere they want on the map and go anywhere they want.
3: Wow.
2: And mommy and daddy are right there with their $100K a year. No problem. Let's get your apartment all filled with new couches and all of that stuff. And I'm not one of those families. And so, but whenever I hear them do that little like, down the street, they're going to go to a private school in New York, I'm always like, you're rich.
3: Wow.
2: You're rich too.
3: I love
2: There's
3: that.
2: Different levels to this, but just don't. I don't want to hear. I don't want to hear about being poor.
0: And you always do this when you talk about being hungry. Like, as hungry as I've ever been, like the hungriest I've ever been, is about 1/10 as hungry as somebody who's truly hungry.
2: Yep.
0: Whether it's somebody in Africa who actually doesn't have food, or somebody here who is unhoused and has to like fight to survive to actually eat. And so I think about that whenever I, think to myself, oh my God, I'm hungry.
2: Whenever you're hungry.
0: Right. It's like, okay, you're hungry, ate like a meal that you probably got in a restaurant like 7 hours ago. And oh boy, you're really hungry. And so it's a little bit like what you're talking about.
2: You're like,
3: perspective.
2: You can do something about it when you're hungry.
4: I can hear my dad saying, you don't know what hungry is.
3: Wow, man.
0: Yep.
4: That'd be something my dad
0: Before you go, say. Steiny, yeah. I want to answer a question that you threw out earlier about, if the Niners go 10-7, is that good enough to make the playoffs? And so I did a quick dive in the NFC, and since they expanded to 7 playoff teams, only one time did you need 10 or more wins to make the wild card.
4: Oh, wow. So 9 that's often gets you there.
2: In other words, 10 has never not made it.
0: Right. I'm looking at the 6 years.
3: Green Bay had 9 last year and got in.
0: 9-7-1, 11-6, and then 9-8, 9-8, 9-8, 9-8.
4: Interesting.
0: That's the NFC. The AFC is a little bit different. 4 of the 6 years you needed at least 10 wins, but in the NFC, the third wild card had fewer than 10 wins in 5 of the 6.
4: That's a good. So it's a good nugget. I appreciate that, dude.
3: Brock playing tomorrow preseason.
2: What's that,
3: Brock?
4: Yeah, he's going to tomorrow. Valkyries tonight.
3: I'm going.
4: It's a big one. 95.7 the game at 7 o'clock. Tune in. And Willard and Dibs are next. The 95.7 game.
0: Yeah.
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2: Give it a laugh. Come on. You're a funny guy. 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Give me a laugh.
10: You are funny, dude.
0: Hit that S again.
5: Are they the coolest show in the Bay Area?
11: And no white boys.
7: stay cool.
5: That's what people are saying.
11: You guys are phenomenal.

0: I'm a Noel. This was one of the most perfect ways that I could end my day, getting the chance to talk to Mr. Mark and Dan, you know?
1: We'll let you be the judge.
2: Oh.
1: All I know is it's a couple of Bay Area boys talking sports.
3: I know nothing.
2: Thanks.
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4: Hold on, I'm not ready. Okay. Hey. What's going on?
5: What's up, kid?
4: What's going on?
5: Yeah.
4: Hey, Greg Cosell Day. Greg Cosell in 1 hour. And he said he watched the game. He reached out to us, and he said, I watched. Yeah. I watched the game, and there's a lot to discuss. This is going to be a meat sandwich today. 1 hour.
6: There you go.
4: You better be ready.
5: Oh, yeah? 1 hour?
4: Better be ready.
5: I'm ready. We got questions, and, you know, he's going to weigh in. At least now we have a little bit of tape that he can break down, and the fact that he watched the game means that we can ask him about the game. And I do also want to pick his brain about last year where the Rams and the Seahawks, like, what they did, especially in the Seahawks game where it was a playoff blowout, and the Ram game, even the first game where the Rams kind of went through the Niners and Mac Jones was, you know, fighting for his life out there and the Niners won. But what did those teams do last year that the Niners need to scheme defensively different this year?
4: Yeah, well, and, you know, the sauce is different every month of a football season. So the 49ers went 2-0 against the Rams and Seahawks early in the year. And then they went 0-3 against the Rams and Seahawks late in the year. The easy thing to do is to say, well, the 49ers were completely hurt at the end of the year. And therefore, that's what kind of turned the tide. I think that the Seattle Seahawks in many ways became who they became in the second half of the year and ended up being the best team in football. The Rams were right alongside them. Same thing. I think both of them were two of, and this is by metrics, not opinion, they were two of the healthiest teams in football, which might also at least be a factor in why they got so much better. But that'll be a great question for Greg, because I know, like, the three of us, four of us, we've been talking out. I know Grandy's really been wanting to do this. He's like, let's do a deep dive on the Seahawks, Rams, and Niners. And I'm like, yes, yes, but I don't in the moment feel qualified to do so. Like the fanciest take I can come up with right now is it won't look the same this year as it did last year, because that's not how it works. There it is. There's my analysis. I can't tell you who the Seahawks' third linebacker is, or how this has been. Like, I thought Steiny brought up a good question today with regard to how things might or might not be different for the 49ers. This is a question I want to ask Greg. How can the run game be different? So the yards per carry went down, right? Last year was a really bad year.
5: Yeah, they
4: for
5: were
4: yards
5: last,
4: per
5: I think,
4: carry.
5: In football.
4: Okay, so yards per carry. Well, they're bringing back the same running back and the same offensive line, except for left guard, where they don't even know who it's going to be. Why is it going to be better? Now, I was sitting there listening to them, and I was thinking about it. First thing that comes to my mind is, well, I think Dominic Pooney was playing unhealthy last year. I don't think he was right. This year, I think he's right. Doesn't mean he's going to stay right. Guys could get hurt. The depth of their offensive line might be a little better this year than before, but how is depth challenged? Like, at the top of the offensive line and the running back tree, it's the same group. Why would this be any different? When in theory, by the way, the Rams' defensive line, I don't know if you've heard, it potentially got better.
5: Right.
4: So I would like
5: all your guys are 1 year older. Like Trent Williams is a year older,
4: yeah.
5: And Christian McCaffrey's a year older. So
4: right.
5: I'm kind of with you. Like, what do you see on tape? And everyone we've asked about that, and maybe it was John Feliciano last year, or it was, you know, Greg Cosell and all the experts, it felt like the answer was always, well, you know, they were just one block away. Either one guy missed his assignment, or, you know, McCaffrey cut the wrong way one time. It felt like the breakdown was individual, not a collective.
4: That kind of sounds like a Golden State Warriors offseason answer, though, doesn't it?
5: A little bit.
4: We're going to come back with the same people, but we're going to play better this time.
5: We're not going to turn it over as much, and, you know, we're going to go ahead and focus more, and we're going to get better.
4: Maybe.
5: Yep.
4: Maybe. Like, they're allowed to. Anyway, we're going to get to that with Greg and much more, and I think that'll get sprinkled in throughout the entire show, the entire week, the entire month. The Niners, the Rams, the Seahawks. We got something else Seahawk related a little bit later on in the show too. But I wanted to throw this out. Hopefully none of you have had your fantasy draft yet. Let's be real. I know this is where everybody's brain goes whenever there's a major injury. We don't think about the player. We don't think about the team. We think about our stupid fantasy rosters. So cheers to every one of you who in the 8th, 9th, or 10th round this year grabbed Jaden Higgins from the Houston Texans because there have been a lot of camp reports that Jaden's looked really good, and Jaden is going to be that – he's going to be that B to Nico Collins A, and that Texans team is going to be healthier this year, and they're going to move the ball a lot better. So Jaden Higgins, nice little sneaky pick. Well, that's a torn ACL in a joint practice yesterday, and I thought of you because yesterday you were, let's get rid of these stupid joint practices.
5: Right.
4: Now, I didn't know if you were being kind of tongue-in-cheek on that or if you do actually feel like joint practices should go away.
5: I feel that way.
4: Okay.
5: Yeah, not tongue-in-cheek. Like, the idea of Jaden Higgins tearing his ACL, I get it. It could happen in the first game if you had no joint practices, or it could happen in a preseason game.
4: Or regular practice.
5: And I think about just college football, and I said this yesterday, where college football, you've got, you know, your scrimmages against each other, and then you go out there and you play in week zero or you play in week one, and normally you take on a patsy unless you have one of these big paydays, and you go out and you play football, and you're playing football, and it matters. Like, this doesn't matter. Joint practice, I get it. You want to develop your callus, and you want to have preseason games, and I think that the preseason games are mainly because the team and the league, they want to make money, and if you're a season ticket holder, you have to pay for those games, and so there's big-time money attached to it, but the joint practice thing, to me, makes no sense.
4: Okay, I want to read something to you. I really like this guy, Lewis Riddick. Do you follow Lewis Riddick
5: at all? He's phenomenal.
4: He's phenomenal. This is a guy who easily could be, has been offered to be a GM in this league, but is also a media content creator and right now is with and has been with ESPN for a long time. And he sent this tweet out yesterday, and I thought it'd be a real good one to enter into our conversation because I thought that Herm Edwards yesterday was hitting some of the same drums that Lewis Riddick hit at 5 o'clock last night. Lewis wrote, abolish joint practices, abolish preseason games, abolish minicamp and OTAs, abolish hitting too hard. Hell, maybe abolish the regular season too and just pick the playoff teams based on what they did the year before. Would that make everyone happy? I have never heard so much complaining about all caps, everything in my life. That's the tweet from Lewis Riddick. How does that grab you?
5: It grabs me that he's being like really, really sarcastic.
4: For sure.
5: And
4: for sure.
5: I get it. And like abolish all of it, abolish hitting. And if you want to go all the way back to like the serious part of it, which is abolish joint practices and abolish like the preseason games. Okay. I think that if you did that, the quality of football in the early part of the year would suffer, but you wouldn't have guys like this, Jaden Higgins, getting hurt in a meaningless joint practice. So I think that the athletes now have evolved to the point where, you know, you have these guys going head to head in a joint practice and injury becomes much more of a likelihood.
4: Herm Edwards yesterday with us. Hello. This is what he said about all of the talk about the preseason being diminished and going away.
2: When I started, now I'm going to age myself. There was actually 6 preseason games. There was only 14 regular season games. Yeah, 6 of them. Six. I came in the league 1977 with the Eagles. There was 6 preseason games, 14 regular. Now, here was the deal. I knew early I was going to be a starter, so Dick Vermeil told me, he says, hey, look, in the preseason, he says, you go out there with the vets because you're a starter. He said, in the second quarter, you ain't leaving the field. Just stay out there. Just keep playing. I got to get you experience. And so he was correct because anything else, these young guys need to learn how to play. And the only way to do that is through playing. I mean, you know, I always say this. It's kind of funny about football players. You know what they do for a living? They play football. I watch half of them now. They wear baseball hats on the sideline. Like, what are you doing? You're a football player. It's football time. You got to play football. That's how you get better, when you play football. All I know is this. What I witnessed this weekend, I watched, in my opinion, I watched the best player in football, Josh Allen. It was like, hey, I'm playing not just one series. I'm going to play a couple series. And I said, it's refreshing. He's a football player. Go play football. Stop worrying about getting hurt. Because as soon as you think you're going to get hurt, you're getting hurt.
4: I love it. And obviously, Herm is amazingly entertaining with the way he speaks. What are you doing? It's football time. You're a football player. Play football. Look, I think there's two things going on here for the purposes of our conversations. One, this is something that a lot of people feel right now. But two, I think we especially feel it. And I've talked about this already the last couple of weeks, and I don't think it's going away. I think the 49er fan base right now, some of it runs the risk of being what I would call a worrywart. Because we've been, at least in our minds, burned by this just one or 27 too many times. Dre Greenlaw just trying to run onto the field at the Super Bowl, or these metrics that pop up every single day, talk about how one of the 49ers are one of the most injured teams in football. Grandy, I love what you sent out today. Matt Maiocco put out a list of the teams that have the most people on IR. Guess what? A, the 49ers are not at the top, but B, they are like, I don't know, fourth or fifth place with four people. You don't even know who the hell three of them are. You've never, ever heard of them. They were never going to factor into this season for the 49ers. It's Ricky Pearsall, end of list. So I think that we are overly triggered by this. You cannot protect these players. And Lewis and Herm have a point. Like, the Niners are also going to lose some people for the season this year. This is how it works. There is a line where we're going too far with what we want to get rid of and how we attempt to protect the players out there.
5: There's a line, but I don't know where you draw that line. And, you know, every team does it their own way. And so Josh Allen wants to play in the first game, and he plays two series, and great. He got sacked a couple times, and he is 6'5" and 240 or whatever. And so maybe he's more likely to endure that. And so you look at every team, they have to go about things in a different way. I think about Summer League in the NBA, where, like, this year, Will Richard, in his second year, he played Summer League in Vegas. And it's like, oh my God, you played Summer League? That's almost unheard of, but right. He wanted to go out there and play, and he played 7 or 8 games, and Yaxel the same thing, but Steph Curry didn't play Summer League, and, you know, Draymond and Horford and whatever, the vets didn't, and yet in football, we feel like it's that important that you go out there and play, and so every team does it differently. You mentioned before the Rams, like, the Rams don't play anybody in right. The preseason, right. So... it just depends on who you are and what your personnel is.
4: I know, but I also and I said this to you, I think, at the top of the week, or maybe it was last week, the word that I'm just kind of, I don't know, in a way, I'm currently done with it, concern. That's what I just hear everybody talking about all day, every day. What are your concerns? I don't have any with the Niners. Bad crap's going to happen. Some good crap's going to happen. But, like, why would we look at this through this lens of, oh, no, like, I have this concern. Nick Bosa, is he a concern? He got hurt last year. He's coming back. He's on track. We'll see what happens. But there's no way to bubble wrap everybody by continually doing away with things that could lead to something bad happening.
5: You can bubble wrap in the preseason. That's my point.
4: But not really.
5: But Bosa won't play in the preseason.
4: He's practiced, and just as many people tear their ACLs in practice.
5: Okay.
4: Valkyrie's in action tonight. First place Minnesota in town, 7:00, Chase Center. 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
1: Alcatraz tonight, 7 o'clock.
2: Lock it down.
1: This is a big one now.
2: No doubt.
1: This is one versus two.
2: Yeah, it's a monster matchup down there at Chase Center.
1: Yeah. Lynx. First place, Valkyries. Second place,
2: Valkatraz.
1: Let's ride.
2: Yeah.
1: Okay. Like, you want to be championship? Let's see it.
2: Right.
1: Tonight's the night. Tonight's the measuring stick.
2: It's a litmus test, Mark.
1: Sure.
2: Is what it is.
1: You want me to say it's a must win, and it's not, unless you want the one seed.
2: I mean, if you...
1: Then I believe it is.
2: If you want the one seed, then yes. I don't think that you can get the one seed without winning this one, and you probably need to win this one and then win the next
1: one
2: against the Lynx.
1: Yeah.
2: The other one.
1: It's there, though.
2: Which is next week, right. But
1: another one.
2: You probably need both, and honestly, if you look at the schedule for the Valks, I think it's 8 of 11 on the road or 7 of 10.
1: It's
2: I don't know
1: lot.
2: The exact math, but
1: that's a lot.
2: A lot of road, so go ahead and defend Valhalla. And, you know, beat the Lynx and then go out there and see if you can do more damage.
1: I like when you do Valhalla.
2: A little bit like Gabby, the way she does it in her rejoin.
1: There's 10 games left, and yes, 7 of them.
2: 7 road.
1: 7 are on the road.
2: Yep.
1: 7 are on the road. So
2: 7 road.
3: Getting
2: closer.
3: The top three teams in the W, by the way, Minnesota's won 4 in a row. The Valks have won 6 in a row. The Fever have won 5 in a row.
1: Yeah, because
3: no one loses.
1: Yeah, the other teams are just ducking out. They're just ducking out. They're tanking.
2: They're retiring. Shout out Ogumike, who announced that she is actually retiring.
1: She's retiring, yeah.
2: Yes,
1: yeah.
2: NECA.
1: So anyway, that one's going to be on 95.7 The Game tonight. Odyssey app if you want to find it there.

0: there. So let me admit something as to why this is starting to hit me the way that it is. We just had a texter text in, 510, thank you for listening. Okay, Mark, a little sarcastic, but that's all right. How can colleges have no preseason games but play fine week one? I used to use that same argument. It's not an unfair argument, but I've kind of backed off of it a little bit because I just don't think the two are all that comparable. Like, I know it's the same sport, but they're very different, and the majority of great teams in college football, the majority, I know there are some exceptions, but the majority don't have any preseason games, and then they start with the Citadel, which is a glorified preseason game. Because what you're not dealing with in college are athletes that are the same as the teams that you play, but you are in the NFL. Plus, I think things are much, much more complex in the way things are kind of delegated throughout a staff. That's actually what Herm Edwards told us yesterday. He's like, the preseason games are very much about the staff. I think there tends to be, this might just be my perception, I think there's a lot more turnover from year to year in the NFL than there is collegiately. I know that's changing in the age of NIL, but from coaches to players, etc., I think that there's more to deal with in the NFL. And I'm not sitting here saying that starters should be running around out there during August. Here's what I am saying. I think that we, and I am one of the most guilty people I know, we have fallen in to the 2026, or even call it 2018 or 19 or 20 or whatever, the modern era, we have fallen into the trap. We do this as parents. We do this as spouses, and we do it as sports fans. We're overprotective. We try to do everything for everyone. And like, I'm looking at you, and you've got a almost 4-year-old daughter.
1: Yep.
0: And you, I know, have had kids from a previous marriage, but your wife has not. And I can promise you, and this is not a criticism, but the two of you will parent that girl very differently than you were parented. And you will try to protect her from all kinds of things that, quite frankly, I could argue you either A, may not be able to protect her from, or maybe you shouldn't, because people need to go out in the world and take some lumps sometimes.
1: It's funny you say that, because I went to the park with her 2 days ago, and you know, I sit back about 10 or 15 feet away. She's on the structure and she's doing what she's doing. I have eyes on her, but about 80% of the other parents or nannies are within 4 to 5 feet of their child who's 2 or 3 or 4. And, you know, first of all, what are you going to do if little Timmy slips and falls and you're right there? Like, you're just going to overreact and then they're going to cry. And so I'm a little bit more of like a removed, withdrawn father, because I am older and I've been through it once or twice before. And so, yeah, I know exactly what you're saying, and you're not wrong. And as we get further down the road, and it's funny, you talked about me being, quote, parented. I was not parented
0: at all.
1: I was fed and kind of clothed.
0: Yeah.
1: And like, if I showed up for dinner, I got dinner.
0: There's no judgment here. I was awful at this. I still am. Jude started 7th grade today. He still gets up on every school morning. All right, well, what's for breakfast, Dad? And big dummy me, oh, you want pancakes this morning? I'll go make pancakes. And I go make pancakes. Because it's who I am, and it's what I love to do. And yes, at times, it causes problems, because there's a dependency there that maybe they could have moved through a little bit earlier in life than I allow them to.
1: It's a little codependency, because yes, you want them to depend on you, you know?
0: No doubt.
1: I'm totally with you.
0: Yeah. So I very much, to me, this is an analogy with the way I hear people watching sports now. You can't protect them. You can't do it. You can try all you want. It's not going to work. Like, plenty of dudes, and I can give you the list, have ended up on IR this year when no one touched them. In

0: What's the worst injury? Non-contact. You can do this simply by changing direction. In fact, that's often what it is. And it's happening in practice constantly. So I'm with Lewis Riddick. And I just very much think that, and I'm trying to get on a soapbox here, but I think that this is kind of who we've become. We really, I had a cat as a kid. His name was Butterscotch.
1: We need more dogs.
0: We had one meow. And you know what we would do? We loved Butterscotch. Butterscotch was the greatest cat I've ever known. He was a lap cat. He was so fun. He was social.
2: We don't need a bunch of cats in here.
0: No, we had one. Meow.
1: Like a cat.
0: I liked to play football with him.
1: Butterscotch was being a little cat.
0: Butterscotch.
2: What's going on? I said, there's a cat in the house. Cat in the house. I said, yeah, there's a cat in the house.
0: Yeah. He was the running back. I was the linebacker. I was like Fred Warner. And I trained him. People think you can't train cats. You can. My cat saw me get down on all fours like I was going to tackle him, and he would fall over on purpose. That was his way of saying, I don't like this game, but I kept playing it because I was a kid, and this is what I did with my cat.
1: So you were Michael Strahan, and he was Brett Favre. Yeah.
0: Brett Favre. Right. Yeah, exactly. That's a perfect picture.
1: Butterscotch would just fall down so you could get the cat record?
0: Totally. Totally. And I did. But I bring the cat up because you know what we did with the cat? When he wanted to leave the house, see ya, dude. See ya. And we didn't put an eye tag on him. They didn't exist. He went wherever the hell he went.
1: He's a cat.
0: And then he came back.
1: Right.
0: For dinner. And he came in and we would watch shows together.
2: We don't need no meows. Yeah. We don't need no cats.
0: Rinse, repeat tomorrow. We didn't try. You wouldn't even think of doing that now. I don't think. Lovely Christy, they've got a cat. The cat's not even allowed in the backyard.
1: Yeah, Cliff the cat, the legendary Cliff that my ex-wife took number one overall in the divorce draft. He is a free-range cat. I have no idea where he goes. I do know that every 8 or 9 days, he comes back with a bird or a mouse or both if it's been a good day.
0: Butterscotch did the same thing, and they would love to parade him around. They think they're bringing you a gift. You're like, I don't want that. It's just like a fruitcake. Don't bring me that, please. Now,
1: you want to see a cat prance proudly? This dude comes back like
0: absolutely.
1: Bird in mouth, like, look at me. Look what I've done.
0: Exactly.
1: And he actually stalks. Every year there's like a little nest in the backyard where Mama Bird is thinking, I'm okay. I'm up here. And Cliff will just sit there and wait until Mama Bird flies out to get some worms or whatever. And then Cliff is like, you don't need more dogs. You need me.
0: Meow.
1: That's right.
0: It's no different than when the kids bring home that artwork from third grade. You're like, Oh, for me? Let's put it on the fridge. It's beautiful.
1: You wait till they go to bed and it's in the recycle bin.
0: Anyway,
1: listen,
0: we live in an area that's got a lot of wildlife. So I understand why my lovely wife and her daughter do not let the cat outside. They may never see the cat again. I understand. But this is what I know. I don't have a cat anymore, but this is what I know a lot of families. This is how you do it now. You don't let the animals out. Because we have to protect everyone from everything. And it just popped into my head as I was listening. First of all, as I read Lewis Riddick yesterday, and I'm thinking about yet another August where no matter how much we shave off of this, the takes are going to be the same again next August. We've got Herm Edwards. We had 6 preseason games. Then we went to 5. Then we went to 4. Now we're down to 3. A lot of people think as soon as we go to an 18-game schedule, it's going to go down to 2. Can we get to 0? Probably. We probably will. Will it help? My opinion, no. No. Actually, it might make it worse. I have no idea. I'm not a doctor. I don't study the science. I have no idea what's going to happen. But I do not believe that the more we try to trim all this stuff away because it frustrates us when players get hurt, I don't think there's any way to protect them.
1: Well, I mean, you could protect them to the extent that they wouldn't be getting hurt in these meaningless preseason games. And I know a practice can happen and a guy can get hurt in practice, and that's just part of what happens when you are a pro football player. But when you have these games that are preseason games and you play a guy and he goes out there and he gets hurt in a preseason game, that doesn't really matter. And yeah, you can sharpen up your tools and you can develop that callus and all the rest of it. And so there's value in that. But beyond that part of it,

0: like the preseason games, honestly, if they were that important, these guys would play more of them.
1: We just got a text that you'll enjoy. 510. The wife has three cats, and they've only sniffed outside in a carrier.
0: Right. And honestly, and I'm not trying to judge other cat owners, but if you declaw your cat, that is cruel and unusual.
1: Yeah, that's taking their defenses away.
0: Exactly. Well, some people will declaw the cat and have them be an indoor cat.
1: Right.
0: And that to me is like completely not dehumanizing because it's not a human, but you're taking away the actual essence of being a cat. And so if you have a cat and you don't allow them to be outside, then to me, you're not doing it right as a cat owner.
1: Well, I mean, I do think there are circumstances that are different. First of all, the cat, the characteristics of the cat. I do think where you live matters. You got a bunch of coyotes around.
0: Sure.
1: You know what I mean? Like, sure. So I'm not here to judge. I'm just observing. And I think that that's a piece of what has become the conversation in football. Especially, we are ground zero for this. We are the substation of the entire injury conversation in football because we feel more affected by it. We feel more triggered by it. And so there's this constant, at least what I hear, there's either just people who want to express constant concern or all kinds of different ideas on how you can fix this. You can move your practice facility. You can practice less. You can practice in a different way. You can fire your trainer and then fire him again the next year if it doesn't go better. You can do all of these things. And my opinion is you're still not going to stop injuries. It's not going to stop.
0: You're not going to stop the injuries, but you can lessen the chance that you have injuries during a time that is really not going to matter.
1: Maybe.
0: And
1: that
0: to me is the bigger issue.
1: Do you know that for a fact?
0: No, you don't. And you could have a guy not play at all. Like, let's just talk about, you know, Trent Williams, who he's healthy and he's not going to play preseason. I don't know if he's doing a lot of joint practices and you're going to go ahead and kid glove him and you get to week one and he might pop a hammy and it might be because he didn't actually play during the preseason.
1: No,
0: so to your point, like, you just because you bubble wrap a guy doesn't mean that he's going to be guaranteed to not get hurt.
1: Well, no, I mean, football players will tell us they're guaranteed to get hurt. Right? What's the injury rate by week 17?
0: You say 100%.
1: 100%.
0: And you're probably not wrong.
1: Yeah. Now, Trent does practice, and to me, that might be a little bit more. He's a special one because one thing, and if you're a Warrior fan, you know this. Like, and actually, just if you're a human being and you know this, if you're a human being that's either had his or her 30th birthday or 40th birthday or 50th birthday, just the matter of age will suggest that your injury chances go way up. So with Trent Williams, he is much older, much more of an advanced NFL age, number one. He's also carrying around north of 300 pounds. So I don't really make a distinction between what it is Trent's doing. I'm just making a distinction into whether he's doing anything at all. So what I'm saying by that is I don't think there's any more chance that he gets hurt in a preseason game than in a practice. I mean, you're engaging a defender either way. You're activating your body. You're changing directions. You're doing all of this at age 38 or whatever he is. And so I don't know if I've seen any data that's going to tell me joint practices and preseason games are actually more dangerous than regular practices. I mean, he's not wearing the quarterback jersey. You can touch him. You can hit him. You can knock him around. He's doing reps with Niner defenders. I don't see that as being very different than doing reps with Charger defenders.
0: I think it's different to the extent that, you know, you're going against your teammate, and your teammate might be a little more aware of who you are and how old you are, and not that they're going to go easy on you because you're Trent Williams, but the other team, like the Chargers, they're not going to even really care who they're going against. It's going to be more intense. And again, we are kind of splitting hairs. I think the bigger question for me is, what's the value of going through all of this? And for me, the value is finding out your twos and your threes, who actually is good enough to make the team, not your ones.
1: I can't answer that. Only the people who do it can answer that. And every single time you and I or any other show we've done, whenever we have people on who do this, they swear there's value. Have you ever

0: about a coach? Have you ever even heard a coach sniff around the idea of, yeah, we really don't need to do this?
1: No, but there's different value for different teams. Like, the Rams will not play a lot of their guys ever at all. And, you know, Buffalo had Josh Allen play two series in the opener.
0: Very specific group, though. Very. I think McVay has gotten this reputation that he doesn't play anybody. Which is not true.
1: But he doesn't play his top high-profile guys.
0: Very specific guys. Right. And again, with Matt Stafford, we're talking about someone who is the same age as Trent Williams, I think. So we're talking about somebody who's much older. You know, if Aaron Donald does come back, same thing. Same thing. They're going to be very, very easy there. Devontae Adams, advanced age. But I don't know that he's sitting everybody all the time. And you know, same thing like joint practices. Those guys, they participate. The Rams participate in joint practices, even the good ones, to a certain degree. So I understand where you're coming from. I think this is what we've seen health groups do in sports now. They kind of have almost an individual plan for every player. I know the Warriors do. They've spoken about it. Like, they'll sit down at the beginning of the year, in theory, and almost have a blueprint for Steph Curry, for Al Horford, for Kristaps Porzingis. They might be able to tell you in October which games they're going to miss in February, because there's a lot of science around it. So I can't discount what you're saying. I just think it's different for every player.
1: It is, and I do think that as we continue to evolve as a sports science country and, you know, teams start to figure it out, I look at the Niners this year, and it seems like they're going about their practices a little bit differently, where if you've got a little tiny thing, if it's a tweak or if it's tightness or if it's this, a quad for Evans or if it's a hamstring for Dejon Stribling, you go ahead and you sit for a week and then we'll get back to you, as opposed to the old school, which is, you know, you can't make the club from the tub. I think that now teams are being a little bit more hyper aware of, you know, protecting guys early in the year.
0: Richie in Queens called in. Hi, Richie. What you doing, man? Thanks for calling.
2: Yeah, guys, I just jumped in. I heard it. You know, this has been a subject for a while. I mean, obviously, growing up with six preseason games, and I remember Joe Namath playing a full game against the Giants and blowing his knee out. Should he have been doing that? I knew Breece Hall just got tweaked something, and they said for 3 weeks he's not going to play. I just think the injuries, and the Giants have been noted for their park, for their turf, that, you know, all the injuries they've had. So, and you brought it up too, like, when, even if you're out there halfway, and I agree with Herm and Edwards said about, you know, just play the game. If you're going to get hurt, you can get hurt with the non-contact just as quick as you can, you know, just running on the sideline. So that's always been a tough subject. And then you see the first three or four games sometimes in the season and regular season, and they're so far behind because they haven't had their real contact and haven't really been, you know, playing up to par. So it's always been a tough subject. Can I tell you guys a cat story?
0: Sure, Richie.
2: Okay, this is kind of a demented. Not so much demented. You know, I had a gambling problem years ago. I haven't made a bet. I watch the games now since 1982. So I used to go out on a Sunday morning, and we had this big house cat that was 25 pounds. And I loved animals, but for some reason this cat did not like me, and I wasn't fond of this cat. So I would go out on Sundays, this is before cell phones and whatever, to put my bets in. I would pretend to go out to get the papers, which I would, and the rolls, and put my bets in without my wife knowing. So one day she woke up and said, you know what? I got up early. We had a few drinks the night before. You don't have to go. Now, guys, it's 10 to 12. I've got to get out to get my bets in. Okay? I'm going to admit that I had a problem. I looked around, and we had this cat for 6 years. It was a house cat. Never went out. And I said, I'm taking the cat out. And she said, the cat never been out. I said, well, it's going out today. Now, I walk down the stairs. I'm in a two-story apartment building. I walk out. The cat freaks, guys. Never heard the traffic and the buses. I walk to the corner to the phone booth. The cat is kind of tearing me apart as I'm on the phone with my bookie. And I hear, the cat's going, Rich. I said, never mind how it's going. It's not going too good. You got to take my bets real quick. I got people pointing to me like, I don't know. Is a cat in there just ripping me from shreds? I had marks for almost 8 years after that. So I pick him up, And I put him under my arm, and I said, Willie, just hang on as much as you can. And I took him home, and my wife said, you know, there's something wrong. I said, there might be something wrong with me, but at least I got this cat out one time. But the point being, I told this story at GA meetings, and I know it was funny, but it was also sad, too, that you would go to that degree.
0: Fair enough. Fair enough. Richie, thank you very much for calling. Was the moral of the story that the cat saved Richie from a gambling addiction? Or was the moral of the story something different? Did I miss
1: it? The moral of the story was he took the cat out. He had gotten so low with his gambling that he actually had to take the cat out in order to try to, like, smoke screen in front of his wife, and he got carved up.
0: 25 pounds?
1: Yeah.
0: It's a big cat.
1: It's a big cat.
0: It's not a little cat.
1: Andreas Galarraga.
0: Big cat.
1: That's very right.
0: Good. All right, we're brought to you by Fremont Bank. Here for you. Here for good. That was interesting. Greg Cosell coming up in 20 minutes. And we need to put to bed this Jim Harbaugh calls Brock Purdy cool thing, which we can do coming up next. You're on Withered and Dips.
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4: I mean, we ended the show with that yesterday. I wasn't even thinking about that with the analogy that came up today. But we're on a good streak with dogs and cats, which is also a change that's happened in society over the last 10 to 20 years.

0: dogs and cats are now equal with people.
1: Equal in terms of like how people feel about them?
0: Oh, yeah. I get to go everywhere. Get to be on the planes and in the grocery store. And
1: you've been on a plane with a cat?
0: People's been... I mean, like, I don't know.
2: Stop being a little cat.
0: Sometimes they're, you know, down below or in a carrier or whatever. But
1: right.
0: I'm just in general. I think people love their dogs and cats more now than they used to.
1: They do, but I don't think we've gotten to the point yet where you've got your cat, like, under the table at a restaurant. If you're going to, like...
0: Doggo. Dog, for sure.
1: Yeah, don't get me started on dogs, because dogs are everywhere. They are ubiquitous.
0: It's actually funny that dogs are allowed and maybe cats aren't, and I don't know that cats aren't allowed. I bet there would be some sort of an equality conversation if someone's like, no, we only allow dogs. But cats, that doesn't make sense for the cat. The cat doesn't want to just sit there on a leash or something like that. But you could probably, if you do it with the dog, you could probably do it with the cat.
1: Probably.
0: And why not? The cat is cleaner than the dog, by the way. That's a fact.
1: Yeah, and the cat will clean itself.
0: That's my point.
1: Right. And, you know, the dog is probably more likely to sit there and beg for food. I don't know if I've ever seen a cat, like, sit there and beg for food.
0: You should go to Lovely Christie's house. It's pretty funny. They have a dog and a cat. And the dog, along with the people, have kind of trained the cat how to come over to the refrigerator and sit like a dog.
1: Right.
0: And then they get cheese.
1: I get the cat will like, okay, it's dinner time. I'm going to go and I'm going to start meowing and I'm like going to hover around the dish and like, look, dummy, I'm hungry. It's dinner time. Meow, meow, meow.
0: But that's the cat kind of leading the way. This is the people leading the way to get the cat to come over and sit. Like the cat gets called over to the kitchen. Come here. And then the cat comes over and then they sit at the refrigerator. And they get cheese.
1: But it's not like the cat is coming, like, it's dinner time and you all sit at the dinner table. And now the cat's going to be there like most dogs are and just going to sit there and beg.
0: No, yeah, no, the cat doesn't have to beg. Cat just jumps up on the table.
1: Right. Okay. I guess we...
0: I'm just telling you how it works.
1: We pet own differently.
0: Again, this is not my house.
1: Yep. I get it.
0: We suck at it too, though. Because the kids are always... They're always giving pennies to... They want to be Penny's favorite. So they're like, yeah, here you go, under the table. And then I'm like, don't do that. And they're like, oh, sorry. But then they do it again tomorrow.
1: Right.
0: Yeah, they just.
1: Oh, it spilled. It was an accident. Oh, yeah, the broccoli spilled, right?
0: Oh, she won't eat the broccoli.
1: Smart.
0: Yeah. Dog doesn't like vegetables. She likes carrots. Anyway, Jim Harbaugh on Brock Purdy. We played this yesterday, and it's still alive today because people are having a hard time kind of making sense of it, which is not the first time when Jim Harbaugh speaks. But here was him yesterday talking about Brock Purdy.
3: Yeah, just I mean, how good he is. His timing, his decision-making, his accuracy. It's like how cool he is, you know, how cool he plays and all that, you know. Same, kind of the same way I think of Kyle, you know. I mean, it's cool. I love the stuff he puts on tape. I love his demeanor. Love the toughness of his teams. You know, I love that they're really good at football. And, you know, great to be around it.
0: Yeah, first of all, I was a little uncomfortable with how breathy Jim sounds while he's doing this. It just kind of hit me in a little bit of a, same as Kyle.
1: Yeah.
0: Yeah.
1: He's cool.
0: Yeah. But people are having a hard time with Brock Purdy and the word cool.
1: Well, what I heard him say is
0: kind of funny.
1: I don't think that he's talking about like, oh man, the things he wears and like he hangs out with all the popular kids, man. He's really cool. I hear him talking about football and when you watch Brock Purdy, he is pretty cool. Yep. Like he gets in the pocket and he doesn't usually look jittery. And when a decision has to be made, he makes it. And when he has to break contain and go out and make a play on his own and run it, he's pretty smart and he gets out of bounds. He doesn't make a lot of reckless and foolish mistakes. So to that extent, yeah, he's very cool.
0: I agree with you completely. I think you nailed it, which is like this wasn't necessarily about like when I think of Brock, I think, ooh, cool guy. Like Brock is very much not cool guy. He arrives to the stadium with a backpack on. So he's not Mr. Cool. But what you said, I think is what Jim, at least from my perspective, that's what popped into my mind when I'm listening to him talk. You're talking about somebody who is undersized and underdrafted and goes out on an NFL football field and has, for example, run a ball into the end zone and done the Dougie. He's very sort of comfortable in situations that you would think would terrify him. Like, I would think that being on an NFL field at his size, with supposedly his lack of whatever you want to call it, arm strength, regular strength, and from what we're hearing, he's put on some muscle this year. That's great. But, and even just the look, because he's got the aw shucks face. So he kind of looks like a guy who should be terrified back there. And he's not. He does not play that way at all. His personality and his look don't match.
1: I mean, his personality, that from what we know, is just kind of an aw shucks. I'm from Iowa and, you know, I married my high school or college sweetheart. Now I have a couple kids and, you know, I got my lineman Toyotas because I have this new endorsement. So you guys all get trucks and, you know, I'm just kind of a regular guy, even though I'm making $53 million. But I don't know if you think about, like, who on the Niners would you say is really cool?
0: Fred Warner.
1: That's a good one.
0: If you're asking me for like that version of the word cool, Fred Warner.
1: Right, like George Kittle. I mean, George Kittle's a lot of things.
0: Yeah, that's like,
1: he's like goofy and fun cool. And quirky.
0: Yeah.
1: I mean, to me, I would think Trent Williams. I mean, he is cool. Like, yeah. he's a grown man. He's a veteran. He's the silverback, and he's been doing this forever, and it's like nothing kind of phases him. But Kittle, to your point, like, I wouldn't say that he's cool. I would love to hang out with him.
0: I think Christian McCaffrey's got a certain level of cool to him. Fred Warner. I get where you're coming from on Trent. Trent is also the most intimidating human being I've ever seen in sports. And I don't mean that for me. I've never seen an athlete have the effect he has on other athletes. Like, these are the biggest alpha dogs on the planet. And when Trent walks over to them, they're all like, never mind. Like, they even talked about it at the joint practice with the Titans. Everybody kept fighting. And then they'd be like, and then Trent would walk in and everyone would be like, okay,
1: never mind.
0: We're good. We got it. We got it, big man. Trent Williams is the alpha to the alphas. So from that perspective, I think that's a good call too.
1: Yes, I mean, as far as like being quote cool, like Kyle Shanahan's not cool and like he's super nerdy and smart and does what he does. Like Robert Saleh to me, he's pretty cool. He's very cool. And so when I hear Harbaugh talking about Brock Purdy, I don't really hear him say like, man, Brock Purdy, he's so cool. And like, you know, he gets all the girls and he's captain of the swim team or whatever. Like, he's cool in the pocket. And that's kind of what you want.
0: Yeah, he's not high school cool. But his style of play, I do think of. And by the way, they used to call Joe Montana Joe Cool. This is where I get myself in trouble because, no, I'm not comparing Brock Purdy to Joe Montana, for goodness sake. But if you want to talk about their build, do you know what I mean? And their style of play, like sort of what set them apart or what helps them effectively do what they did. Joe Montana, easily you could argue him to be the best quarterback of all time, but slight in build, not drafted in the first round, and would sneak up on you with his competitive drive and the way that he would navigate a football field with just beautiful touch throws. I think all of those things to a certain degree, a lesser degree, but to a certain degree are characteristics that Brock tries to carry with himself too.
1: Yeah, and I do think that the Montana one is about like coming from behind in the fourth quarter.
0: Sure.
1: You know, Brock's done that a few times, but that's where I think that you start to get that cool moniker.
0: Valkyries, 7 o'clock tonight, Chase Center, Lynx in town. 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Okay, Greg Cosell time. Here we go.
1: Let's go.
0: Rams, Seahawks, Niners, Kalon Black, Jaden Duggar. What did he see in the preseason game against the Titans? We're going to get to all of that with the best in the business at NFL Films next on Willard and Dibbs.

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0: much college tape and see so many college players because I evaluate probably 200 to 250 college players in detail before every draft. I'm always anxious to see those guys that I look at and that I know something about, so they're not foreign to me. So I'm really looking at individual players because there's not really schematics. I mean, obviously they're going to run plays that they've run in practice and that they want to see guys execute, but we're not, you know, you're not thinking in terms of attacking the specific defense. So for me, it's mostly looking at individual players.
1: And who stood out, like, as you looked at the tape and guys who you analyzed in college and who are now debuting in a preseason game, who'd you like?
0: Well, obviously, I know a lot of people are talking about Stribling. He played the entire first half, caught seven balls. I think two plays stood out to me, probably three. One was a negative, but two plays stood out to me as far as receiving. He had a catch. It was a curl route on the first play of their second possession where the ball was thrown a tad late and the corner flat was able to sort of get up behind him and he had to grab it over his head, just snatching it with his hands. That's what you really like to see with a receiver on a curl route, not having to use his body to catch the ball. He snatched it out of the air with his hands. That was a really good catch. And then obviously the long play, the 32-yarder. And that was the first and I think only snap where he aligned into the boundary. Every other snap, he aligned to the wide side of the field, either as the Z receiver or in the slot. And so the 32-yarder came when he aligned into the boundary. He ran the go route. He got on top of Flott. You saw the excellent body control, the ball tracking with great hand eye. So that was a play that, you know, you want to see the verticality because he is a 4-3-6 guy and you want to see that element in the 49ers offense. The play that I'm sure he was disappointed in, and I'm sure Kyle Shanahan will talk to him about it because it's so important for the Niners, is it was the third play of the game. They ran a pin-pull concept, which is a foundational run in their offense, and he missed the block on the DN Johnson, and it resulted in a 4-yard loss. And, you know, that's a block that he must make in the context of the 49ers run game. But that's how you learn. You know, that's what preseason is for.
2: Greg, I was anxious today to talk to you about the offensive line for the San Francisco 49ers. We know that last year their metrics as just – and this is not just the line. This is a running back. This is the whole team. But – their yards per carry went way down, and it's alarming, in fact, a little bit for a Kyle Shanahan offense. We can go over the reasons for it, but I wanted to ask you, with largely the same personnel coming back, McCaffrey, your lead back, it's the same, at least four of them, with a competition at left guard, pretty much the same offensive line.
0: Yeah.
2: What would be their reason for optimism, if any, that they will be better this year?
0: You know, it's funny because I've done, you know, over the summer, I do college guys, but then I turn to the NFL. So when I turn to the NFL, because I'm not under the gun with deadlines like I am during the season, you know, I can do a little more research. So, you know, last year, obviously, and I'm sure you guys know, this was the lowest running game output since Shanahan became the head coach, which I think was 2017, if I'm right. But the crazy thing is, and this is where it's kind of a, you know, it's kind of an enigma, you know. It's crazy. They averaged almost seven plays per drive last year, which is really excellent when you think of the whole NFL. And they scored points on 47% of their drives, which was third in the NFL. So they were really, it was a very odd, contrasting mix of seeming like they couldn't control the ball with the run game, but yet they did control the ball. So when you look at this O-line, as you said, there's really only one position that's up for grabs, and that'll be left guard. My sense is the competition will end up being between Robert Jones and Carver Willis. That'll be my sense. Robert Jones, you know, was in Miami 2 years ago, started 17 games for a Mike McDaniel offense, so he's very familiar with the terminology and the methodology. This is not all brand new to him. He missed last year with a neck injury. We don't know where he stands, but if he's healthy, I think he's in the mix along with the rookie Carver Willis. And Willis, of course, is making a transition from tackle in college at Washington to guard, which is not an easy transition. I watched him pretty carefully in this preseason game. There were some good plays and some bad plays, which you would expect. That's not unusual or abnormal. To me, Connor Colby is going to end up being a little bit more of kind of the rotational journeyman type guy. I would be surprised if he won the job, but that's just me based on tape.
1: And based on the tape,

0: are you seeing either of those other top two candidates being able to run this sort of a zone scheme? Because it seems to me that last year they had, you know, four of the five offensive linemen do well on any particular run play, but they didn't have quite the syncopation. Is one of those two guys able to mesh, especially with Trent Williams on the left side?
1: Well, you would assume Jones can do that because he's done it in that style of system. You know, now it comes down to whether he's 100% healthy and where he stands after missing a year. It's hard to miss an entire year and just step right back in. Obviously, he's never played next to Trent Williams or next to Brendel, so we'll see. But, well, the same would be true for Carver Willis, who doesn't have any experience playing guard going back to his college days, I don't believe. So, you know, for him, it's all brand new. Not only does he have to learn how to play guard, but he has to learn the terminology, the methodology. He's got to learn so much more than Robert Jones would have to learn.
2: Greg Cosell, NFL Films with us, Willard and Dibbs. Greg, can I dig a little bit more into those metrics that you just shared about last year, about how it was their worst run year, but they were still able to control the ball? When you watched last year, did you ever get to a point where you felt good about why they were having a hard time running the ball?
1: Well, I mean, I think that, look, you know, there's a stat for backs that is, you know, broken tackles, you know, missed, you know, backs.
2: Yeah.
1: And McCaffrey actually was among the highest in the league at breaking tackles. So the problem was, obviously, the O-line, in my opinion, I thought the O-line struggled a bit in the run game. Because I, you know, the more I think about it, I don't think, and I guess we'll find out, look, McCaffrey's going to be 30 years old. I mean, he played over 90% of the snaps a year ago. The guy never comes out. He ran over 300 routes. You know, there's going to be some point where, as much as he stays in shape, the body is just going to give out to some degree. So we don't know the answer to that. But I didn't believe watching last year that McCaffrey lost it. And I know that's easy to say because the numbers weren't there. But just watching every single game and every single play, I don't think McCaffrey looked appreciably different. Now, I know he didn't have the long runs. I mean, they only had 46 runs of 10-plus yards, which was the lowest number in the Shanahan era for 10-plus yard runs. And I'm sure a lot of people listening are thinking, oh, I'm wrong because, you know, he couldn't run, you know, he didn't have, you know, 40, 50-yard touchdown runs. But he also didn't have a lot of clean holes where he could generate velocity and speed.
2: So, Greg, how might Kalon Black factor into this? I know he didn't play in the preseason game, but he was back at joint practice against the Chargers yesterday and reportedly had a really good day. What do you know about his skill set, how it fits into what Kyle likes to do?
1: Oh, well, I mean, as you guys know, we've talked about him. I really liked his tape coming out a lot. I mean, Kalon Black, to me, when I watched his tape, and again, when I watch tape of guys, I don't know where they're going to be drafted. So, you know, I'm not sitting here saying, well, you know, I thought he'd be a Niner. I have no idea about that whatsoever. But I really liked, you know, watching him. I thought he was tough, physical, a grinder, powerful, kind of a no-holds-barred runner. I mean, he was the kind of back that he would run over people. I forget, he ran over someone who was a big-time player, and he's just a very, very physical guy, and I really liked him a lot watching his tape, and I think he fits the 49er run game. You know, he's a grinder. He sustains an offense. Now, the pass-catching stuff, just because he wasn't thrown to in college doesn't mean he can't be a receiver. We just didn't have exposure to that on his tape. I'm sure when they studied him and they worked him out, they probably threw him the ball quite a bit. And first of all, he's not going to be their third down back anyway. The more important thing for him, I think, is blitz pickup. He's not going to be their receiving back. So blitz pickup, to me, would be the more important thing.
0: Is he so different than Brian Robinson last year? I'm just struck by, you know, Brian Robinson comes in and he is a veteran and yet he never seemed to stick in the system. Does Kalon Black have skills that are much more of a good fit with Shanahan's offense than Robinson last year?
1: Well, Robinson's also, in a sense, a grinding tight back. Now, Robinson, he was a free agent, right?
0: Yeah.
1: I mean, He just signed the 1 year deal. He was a free agent after this past season. So yeah, they're not going to re-sign him to any big number, and they probably feel they can get a backup running back in the draft, as they did. And they did the year before too with Jordan James. So they're not going to re-sign a back, and they've had great success obviously over the years, as you guys know, with backs who are not high draft choices. So I mean, look at what Jeff Wilson did for them for years. I mean, they've had great success with those kinds of backs. So they were not going to re-sign Brian Robinson.
2: Greg, another camp standout who I think the 49ers are very excited about is Osa Odighizuwa. And yes, we've talked about him before, but specifically as Nick Bosa comes back, it's sounding like Mykal Williams will not be ready for week one. How do you think the presence of Osa changes this pass rush that needs to be so much better?
1: Well, they've clearly made a commitment through that trade and the drafting of Grayson Halton to get some juice in the interior with a pass rush, because that's what Odighizuwa is and that's what Halton is. Halton, watching him at Oklahoma and watching him in this first preseason game, and again, I'm just looking at traits. I know, although he did beat Skoronski, who's an all-pro type guard, on the play where there was a penalty, but he did sack Ward where he beat Skoronski. So, so they clearly made a commitment, because they had no inside pass rush a year ago. And quite frankly, when Bosa went out, they had no outside pass rush either, because they had one of the lowest pressure rates and sack rates in the NFL a year ago. As you guys know, that's not news to anybody listening. So they made a commitment to the interior pass rush, because Collins and West are not truly pass rushers inside. Even if they like them and they feel they're going to be really good players, they're not truly pass rushers. They're more run defenders. So they made a commitment there. The big question is this. When Mykal Williams is ready to go, and it may not be till week three, let's just throw out week three for the sake of discussion. So what are they going to do with him when they go to their nickel? Because last year, under a different coaching staff, in the nickel, they moved him inside. He only played outside in the base. He moved inside in the nickel. Now, much of that, I think, will depend on other players on the outside and what Halton can do as a rookie. If they feel Halton can come in and play 20, 25 snaps a game as an inside pass rusher in nickel, he won't play in base in nickel, then they'd want to keep Williams outside, in which case they really have to work with him as an edge pass rusher.
0: You mentioned Grayson Halton as an interior pass rusher. How is he in the interior against the run from what you've seen on tape?
1: He was, again, this is just, you know, the Oklahoma tape, you have to put in its own category, because Oklahoma did a ton of slanting and stunting, which I doubt the Niners will do anywhere near as much as Oklahoma did. So that's not a true comparison. But to be honest with you, I was surprised a bit watching him in this game, because I thought that he showed, you know, a little more physicality than I would have thought. There were run game snaps where he displaced interior offensive linemen in this preseason game. But essentially what he is he's a one-gap penetrator. He's a pure three technique. He fits the profile of an NFL three technique D-tackle, where you line up in a gap and shoot a gap, where you're not hand-fighting with the offensive lineman, although you have to do that at times, but that's not the strength of his game. But he did do that a couple of times against the Titans and handle himself well.
2: Greg, this might be a weird one, because I know Mac Jones, we would have to be thinking back to last year, but the team is very intrigued by Curtis Rourke, and obviously he did some interesting things in this game. How would you compare those two, and do you think that Rourke could play well enough to where it would encourage the Niners to sort of put Mac Jones back on the trade market as they did in the offseason?
1: Well, all I have with Rourke is what I've seen. They're with him every day, so they can answer that better than I. But stylistically, Rourke fits the Niners. He's a timing rhythm player. I remember watching his last year at Indiana. That's what he is. He's a timing rhythm quarterback that theoretically fits a Kyle Shanahan system. Now, again, they're with him every day. I can't speak to what they feel about him. You'd have to feel really, really good about him, because Purdy did miss games last year. You know that if Purdy were to go down and you put Mac Jones in, you can line up and you can beat anybody. I mean, Mac Jones did very well when he played last year, he's been an NFL starter and played well. So this is a team that is not looking to rebuild or to retool. They're looking to compete. So, it would all depend on how they feel about Rourke, But Rourke is stylistically is that style of quarterback.
0: And you probably won't be able to expose him to, you know, waivers or put him on the practice squad. Somebody might probably snatch him up. Yeah, so that'll be a roster decision. I do want to ask you about Jaden Duggar and what you saw from him on film, because, Greg, I'm fascinated by the player that he might be, kind of a hybrid linebacker, secondary, pass rush guy.
1: Well, there were two guys on defense that really fascinated me. Well, three. Duggar and Martin at linebacker both fascinated me a lot. I really liked Martin a lot. He's the twitchiest of the linebackers that played in this game, because obviously Warner and Greenlaw did not play. He's got some twitch to him. Martin, he's got short area burst. He's got explosiveness downhill and laterally. He's a missile. I mean, there were snaps where he attacked downhill in the run game with power and force. I liked what I saw of Nick Martin, and I watched him at Oklahoma State as well, so I was familiar with him. Duggar's a fascinating guy. He was a former safety. He's got great length. He's got plus speed to play sideline to sideline. He lined up over the slot at times, depending on the offensive formation. He's almost got the combination of linebacker safety traits. You know, he's almost like a big nickel guy in some ways. So he'll be interesting to see as he develops. He'll make the team, but just the length and the speed is something that gets you excited. But the third guy, we talked about Halton. The other guy that I was really intrigued by, and again, he was a fourth-round pick, so I don't know. He was the defensive player who played more snaps than anyone, and that's the corner, Prysock. I mean, he played predominantly left corner. He had snaps in press man and off coverage. I really liked the way he played. I did him coming out of Washington. He is long. He's a good athlete for his size. I'm really curious to see. They obviously wanted to get a good look at him because, as I said, he played the highest number of snaps of any defensive player.
2: Greg, while we're in the defensive backfield, how are you sort of seeing the race for snaps at the safety position? We haven't talked about it a lot. It's the same group that it was last year, and it wasn't terribly great year for them last year. So between Mustafa and Brown and Siegel, how are you seeing that shake out right now based on performance?
1: Well, I would think that, you know, the leaders in the clubhouse are Brown and Mustafa. I mean, I think that, you know, if they had to play a real game tomorrow, Brown and Mustafa would be the starters. You know, Siegel obviously got a lot of snaps last year early in the season due to injury. And then when Mustafa and Brown came back, Siegel did not get many snaps. So obviously they feel that those two guys were better a year ago. You know, I can't speak to Siegel's improvement or lack thereof, you know, because I'm not there every day. I think those would be the guys in the mix. You know, Davis has been in the league. He's never truly been a starter. I remember when he came out of Cal, he was drafted high because he ran really well. He's been a special teams player. You know, you can play him, but I don't think he'd be in the mix to be a starter.
2: All right, Greg Cosell, NFL Films, big moment that we've been waiting for. Who do you like in the NFC West this year?
1: To win the division, are you asking
2: exactly.
1: me?
2: Exactly.
0: Looking for a lock here, Greg.
2: This is the big prediction at the finish, Greg.
0: Come on.
1: I mean, I'd have to say right now, that's a tough call. You know,

0: Greg, we'll keep working on that prediction as we get closer to the season. How about that? Deal?
1: Sure, why not?
0: All right, perfect, yeah. Perfect. Hey, Greg, thank you. We'll talk to you next week.
1: All right, guys, appreciate it. Thanks.
0: Yep, Greg Cosell, NFL Films. He's the best, and you might have gotten like the best one ever out of him there at the end.
2: And I'm glad that you and I are so like locked in on anticipating the laugh and then waiting. And that might have been a seven piece.
0: You got to step back. Well, we can review it coming up next. I'm sure Grandy will already have it cut.
2: No doubt.
0: But yes, I've learned when Greg starts laughing, I just push away.
2: That's right.
0: The microphone. Like I just get away. Just take a play off.
2: You had the same instinct as me. I was going to ask him who he liked tomorrow. Niners getting a point and a half. Niners giving a point and a half on the road.
0: Oh, their favorite?
2: And then home dog. Chargers kind of semi-home dog.
0: Yeah, no, Chargers are not a home dog. You have to have a home to be a home dog.
2: They're a dog. They're a wayward dog. They're a dog away from home.
0: They're a lost dog.
2: Something like that.
3: Yeah, we need more dogs.
0: Yeah, we do. That's true. Lazy dog? I enjoy lazy dog. Anyway, Red and Gold Summit, back for another year, Thursday, September 3rd. Jack's Restaurant and Bar in Pleasant Hill. If you didn't come to the last one, you missed out. It was the most lively one we've ever had. We're doing it again. We'll be there from 2 to 6. All the guys will be there from 4 to 6. And this year, that includes our friend from NFL Network, Brian Baldinger, on the scene, in person, get a pic, get an autograph, all that stuff. We're brought to you by Fremont Bank, here for you. Here for good. 888-957-9570 is the number. We'll continue with your phone calls next on Willard and Dibs.
2: And meantime, it is Dan Dibley here to talk about, you guessed it, Fremont Bank. 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
3: That's a good one. That's a good one. Kind of like Dejan Stribling.
0: A good one.
3: He's a good one.
0: Yep.
3: I think he's going to be a good one. I'm not going to be hypocritical.
0: You're liking it early.
3: Yeah, we've never seen him play NFL football, so I'm not going to put anything in ink. But there's a lot to be encouraged about, and we're not alone. Wait till you hear what one big-time former NFL wide receiver said about Stribling. We'll have that in just a second. But as we've been mentioning a couple times, a big game at Chase Center tonight. Valcatraz is going to try to lock up the Lynx. The number one team in the NBA is visiting the number two team in the WNBA. So you can hear that on 95.7 The Game, Odyssey app as well, if that's the way you want to go about it. And so we're counting down to that as well. Bleacher Dave in West Oakland is checking in. Hi, Bleacher Dave. What are you doing?
4: Man, I'm getting ready. I'm fired. I'm getting ready for this Valks game, man. I'm ready to go to Valhalla.
3: Let's go.
4: About the D. Number one, number two. You know, Giants are boring and the Warriors are off season. Let's all get into women's basketball because it's super exciting. We got two streaks going here tonight. So the Valkyries have sold out every game and they've lost every time they've played the Lynx. So I think one of those streaks is going to get broken tonight. And it's already a sellout, so that leaves you one other. I think they're hungry. I think they're ready. I do think the Lynx are on a tier above them, above all the rest of the league by themselves. But I think they're going to win tonight. I think that thing is going to end. I don't know how plugged in and how much you guys watch that league, but Olivia Miles is freaking amazing and excitement to watch. What do they call it? The spectacle? I'm looking for tonight to be a spectacle and to go out there and have a bunch of fun. I think here's my prediction. Gabby Williams, she shut down Paige Beckers in the first half yesterday because that's what she does. I think Olivia Miles, I think the Valkyrie's going to guard her because last time she went crazy from three-point line. And she's going to be locked up in Valcatraz in Gabby's own little personal cell over there in Valhalla. One other thing to look for, right?
3: Uh-huh.
4: The Fiji Collar is a free agent after this season. You know, the perennial MVP and deploy pick, maybe the second best player after Asia Wilson, free agent this year. Is there any more attractive free agency spot in the W than San Francisco?
3: Oh, no.
4: At Nassau.
3: No. The answer is no. No. And by the way, that's probably, hey, Bleacher Dave, have a great time, man. Thank you for calling in. That's probably something that when we've talked about the Valkyries, we haven't mentioned enough. I think that also within a year and three quarters of another season, they have probably cemented themselves right now as the top free agent destination in the entire league. And that has to do with the fact that A, they're winning, B, the ownership backing that they have, and maybe most importantly of all, I know that, you know, fans may not want to pat themselves on the back, but the what they have created over at Chase Center, Valhalla, during these games is, listen, I haven't gone to WNBA games in all the cities by any stretch, only a couple cities, but I think that this is pretty

0: unmatched in terms of atmosphere.
1: Right. In terms of like, oh, I don't know, you sell out every single game and the crowd is bananas and the crowd just gets louder and louder each and every game. And I just wonder about the free agent piece of it, because if you are a free agent and you look at this destination, well, you're going to have to play defense, because it's, you know, it's Alcatraz for a reason. It's because Natalie Nicasse, the head coach, demands defense and their whole identity is defense. So if you are a free agent and you're looking at places to go, if you come here, you're going to have to expect that you're going to play 40 minutes of defense each and every night.
0: That's okay. I mean, listen, I get what you're saying. Maybe that's, you know, that's the dirty work. It's not the fun part, but that'd be pretty weak sauce if somebody's looking at coming to the Valkyries and being like, nah, I'm not going to come there. I don't want to, you know, play hard.
1: It's not only play hard, play it's hard. Like, I mean, you have to go out there and play actual defense. And
0: win.
1: I do think that's the one thing that the Valkyries right now are kind of lacking, and that is that go-to, you are our number one chief scorer. And they've got a committee, and certainly they've got people who can go out there and get it done. Gabby Williams is among them. But if you look at, you know, the other teams and the named star, the named scorer, the Valks don't really have that player. And so maybe someone will emerge. Maybe it is Gabby Williams down the stretch here. But that would be the one thing I would look for if I were the Valkyries in the offseason, is to try to find that number one scorer.
0: All right. This, at the risk of getting the excitement level turned up even a little bit more, we wanted to play this for you and get some reaction to it. By the way, I have a... it's not a story or whatever. This is just an odd sort of admiration I have for the guy you're about to hear. Steve Smith, former NFL wide receiver. Long time ago, I don't know how many people know this, Steve Smith and Chad Ochocinco were teammates at Santa Monica Junior College.
1: Wow.
0: I think, if I've got that right. They also both worked at the same Taco Bell right down the street. To go back and hear their backstory is really, really amazing. These are grinders. These are hard workers. This is a long way of me saying I really admire this guy. I enjoyed talking to him when he's come on radio shows before. I value his opinion.
1: Mighty Mouse.
0: Mighty Mouse, exactly. So Steve went on, along with James Palmer. They got a podcast. Steve Smith and James Palmer podcast. And listen to what he said. Remember yesterday, we were talking about where this wide receiver core could end up ranking in the Shanahan 49ers era. And he kind of tackled a similar question.
2: I think this is the most complete wide receiver group that Kyle Shanahan has had as a head coach for the San Francisco 49ers. Mm. I know he's had it as position coach, OC, but I'm talking about as the head coach of San Francisco 49ers. I think this is the best group he's ever had in San Francisco in his tenure. Mm. Here's why. Mike Evans, complete wide receiver. The only guy in here because of age that I think is, you know, is a little bit different is the new acquisition with Debo. But Mike Evans, complete receiver. Stribley, complete receiver. Unfortunately, he's not healthy. But Ricky Pearsall, right? Robinson. It's really unique and interesting. Jacob Cowing. Man, they just have a lot of different guys that they can throw at you. And they all run some really good routes uniquely created to their roles.
0: Okay, this is the point that I like that Steve is making. And we did talk about it a little bit yesterday. There's no way I can sit here today and tell you what the health of this group is going to be, what Stribling is actually going to do, even starting to throw Watkins and Cowing and these kinds of names around. Debo on his second tour of duty here. But what I really like is just simply the setup. So if you want to go, oh, Ayuk, first time Debo and Juwan Jennings was a better group. Okay, fine. This, to me, is a more diverse group, potentially, just in terms of the skill set, the characteristics that these receivers have, put them out there with a play caller who's elite like Kyle Shanahan, and that's where my mind goes. It's not necessarily best, but it feels like potentially the most diverse.
1: It feels like the deepest to me, and yes, it's diverse for sure, and you've got Stribling who can come out there and maybe be your big body guy. He can also get down the field, and we know that DeMarcus Robinson, we saw it in the playoffs, he's able to get down and make big plays. You actually have a boundary X for the first time in a long time in Mike Evans. You've got Deebo Samuel at his best is a, quote, wide back, and then you've got, you know, Cowing and other younger guys, not even to mention Christian Kirk, who may or may not even actually make the team. So you could talk about Juwan Jennings and Deebo and Ayuk at their peak and say, yeah, those three might be better than this year's top three, but this year's top three, you don't even know who they are. It might be top three, top four, top five. You've got a much deeper group, I think, this year.
0: All right, next thing that Steve wanted to throw out there with regard to this group, this is where he starts to zero in on Stribling. Listen to what he says.
2: I think people will not, that were interested in Stribling, people will not be shocked to see what Kyle, when he gets his hands on him, what kind of wide receiver he will be. And I think they just found their soon to be best route runner when Kyle Shanahan gets him for the next couple of years, because here's what he is. He is what they were hoping Brandon Ayuk can be, but he has a little bit more of the mental bandwidth. He was with Lane Kiffin at Ole Miss, right? Lane Kiffin can get on your damn nerves.
3: Wear you out a little bit.
2: He can wear you out. And what was told, and what do you and I know about Kyle Shanahan and Brandon Ayuk early in his career? He was in a doghouse because why?
3: All the time.
2: Kyle was constantly on his butt. Generally, when Kyle Shanahan is constantly on your butt, what does he see in you that you don't even see in yourself? The complete receiver. I think with Stribling getting drafted and getting him in the building, Kyle sees this as the future wide receiver for the San Francisco 49ers that they can rely on.
0: I mean, it's interesting because when Stribling was drafted, in theory, Ricky Pearsall was still very much on the table. Kyle talked about mourning the injury to Ricky Pearsall. So I don't know what the plan was upon drafting Dejon Stribling with regard to who's my future one, or if Steve sees this as something that developed after the fact because they got him in the building and they're so excited about what they're seeing on the field. I'm not sure. But now knowing what's going on with Ricky's body and the fact that there are all kinds of questions about how he's going to come out of that on the other side. Yeah, I mean, Steve's probably not wrong. And I love the fact, this is another characteristic of the room, because the wide receiver market has gotten so out of whack. I love that right now it is Stribling. It's young guys, Stribling, Watkins, and Cowing, and then other people on short-term deals. That, to me, is perfect if you can get production out of it.
1: And that's what you want. You want a mix of vets and guys who are either rookies or young players on, obviously, team-controlled deals. And if, you know, Ricky Pearsall can come back next year for his third year, even though it would be his fourth year, but it counts as his third, well, that's another piece that you're going to have under team control. So I love the composition of the room right now, and you obviously are expecting health from many of these guys, and Mike Evans coming off his first really injured year. The other piece of it is I wonder how much they knew about Ricky Pearsall's injury and how much they knew about whether or not he actually could make it into camp and through the year, and if that's why they went out and they took Dejon Stribling.
0: Yeah, I mean, if that's the, I don't know, if that's the case.
1: I don't
0: case,
1: think we'll ever know,
0: yeah,
1: right?
0: Yeah, I mean, they're good actors. They're good actors if they knew something was wrong with Ricky. They certainly did not, you know, on the lead up and OTAs and camp and et cetera, they expressed that they expected Ricky Pearsall to show up and perform. They went through a whole offseason plan, said that he hit all of his markers. They're ready to go. Got to camp. Thing flared up. So, sure, there's always more going on behind the scenes, but they certainly acted like they were planning on him to play football this year.
1: I'm sure they were, but at the same time, you have an insurance policy in a wide receiver that they loved, and more people turned out loved him than the consensus mock draft board would indicate.
0: 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Always live on the free Odyssey app and coming to you live from the Laughing Among Studios. One more from Steve Smith. Check this out. This is where he sort of gets into a predictive nature with regard to Stribling this season.
3: And this is a really good spot for that to start, isn't it, Steve? I see a couple of things. You have Mike Evans in that room. You have
4: He's going to take the number one corner, and then the slot would be Christian Kirk. What's he going to do? He's going to require some attention. Mm-hmm. CMC, line him up outside. Oh, you go
3: all,
4: him in
3: all motion, the eyes are there,
4: right? Yeah. All the eyes, linebacker, right? And then Debo, line Debo up, put him in motion. What's going to happen? Oh, somebody's got to get got to get the big guy.
3: Got to count.
4: All of a sudden, the corner is not a starter. The second number two guy, he's not, you know, he's not covering him. Mm-hmm. So Mike Evans has the starting best corner out there covering him. Christian Kirk has the best nickel guy covering him. The linebacker with George Kittle, he's got him, and then CMC, whatever he's doing, and then Debo. Man, you're getting deep into that corner spot that they don't necessarily think he's good enough to cover Mike Evans. Well, guess what? There's probably going to be a third or fourth corner who Stribling played against in college, or a guy who's a gunner on special teams who's developing.
0: This is a fun visual that Steve's throwing out here right now. And actually, before we even talk about predicting this year, I want to take the point he just made and talk about last year, because this is something we never, ever talked about. We go, oh, that was nice that Juwan Jennings kind of like he was able to step up and do some good things. We never, never talked about the fact that Juwan Jennings was going against the other team's number one corner. And their number two corner only had to deal with Kendrick Bourne or Marquez Valdez-Scantling.
1: Right, Sky Moore,
0: or whatever the heck was going on. And this is no shade at any of those players, but these are different levels of athletes. Now, the premise that he's throwing out there calls for, we all know what I'm about to say, the 49ers have to stay healthy. Those guys all have to stay on the field. But the trickle-down effect that he's potentially talking about is a real thing. And it has been maybe even so far as a couple years since the 49ers have been able to offer that to Brock Purdy and the offense, which is receivers that at least have some of those elite traits. And instead of going up against the number one or even number two corner, now they're going up against nickel people. And quite frankly, if you're a first-round talent or an early second-round talent like Debo and like Dejon, that's a humongous advantage.
1: Yeah, especially when you talk about like even the pre-snap reality of what the Niners used to be and what they try to get back to this year, which is you look in the huddle, you're the defensive coordinator of the other team, and you look at the personnel group, and you see, all right, it's Debo, it's Juszczyk, it's Kittle, it's McCaffrey, and it's Brandon Ayuk, for lack of a better way to describe what you're looking at. And so the defensive coordinator's thinking, we don't know what's going to happen when they break the huddle. It could be McCaffrey in the slot and Debo in the backfield. It could be Juszczyk playing the second tight end spot with Kittle and McCaffrey in the backfield, and then Debo goes in motion. And so defensively, when you have these different sorts of players who can do a lot of other things, it becomes harder to scheme against. And the way Steve was laying that out, yeah, you've got Stribling and you've got Debo and you've got McCaffrey and you've got Kittle and you've got Mike Evans. Well, who knows what they're going to come out and actually do?
0: You know, I mean, to the point that I was trying to ask Greg Cosell earlier, like it's the same offensive line and the same running back. How are they going to be better running the ball? And I'll be straight with you, I wasn't terribly thrilled with Greg's answer.
1: Mm.
0: He didn't really arrive at, hey, this is what needs to happen for them to get better. He sort of started talking about McCaffrey. I circle back to the question again, why did they not run the ball? And he goes, yeah, the offensive line didn't perform great. I'm like, well, it's the same people coming back this year, so why would they perform better? And maybe we just got our answer, at least it pops into my head just by listening to Steve Smith. Maybe it's just as simple as this year, if the Niners get some health on the outside, you can't put 8, 9, good Lord, it felt like 37 people in the box, and that receiving group could even open up the run game.
1: Right, and didn't they have, like, the worst separation rate in the pass game?
0: 100%
1: in football. And yes. So you had me just thinking about Steph Curry and the gravity, and we all talk about Steph Curry and the gravity, and when Steph Curry's not out there, even if you have every other Golden State Warrior, it's going to be harder for them to get open and get shots because the defense doesn't have to worry about Steph Curry absolutely everywhere and at all the times. We talk about the non-Steph minutes and how do the Warriors get buckets? Well, it's tougher. When you have Jimmy Butler, it's fine because he can get his own bucket. But when you don't have Steph out there, it's tougher on everyone. And I think the same thing applies to the Niners offense, where if you have McCaffrey, and I'm looking at it here, Kittle played 11 games. Pearsall played only 9. So there was games out there where you would have, you know, Tonjes, and you would have Marquez Valdes-Scantling, no disrespect, and Kendrick Bourne. So if you're a defense and you see the huddle break and you've got Marquez Valdes-Scantling and DeMarcus Robinson and McCaffrey and Tonjes and Juszczyk, you're thinking, okay, McCaffrey, let's go ahead and make sure we double and bracket him in the pass game, and we'll single up the other guys, and we'll probably be okay. And they were.
0: Mike in Santa Clara wants to weigh in. Hi, Mike. Thanks for calling. What's good?
5: Hey, guys. Thanks for taking my call. Hey, I mean, you know, in this case, I honestly think that our receiver group in general is very in-depth right now. Mike Evans, as long as he stays healthy, he's going to take that X slot. And very proven in this case. You know, you put the other guy on the other side. Let me start with the slot before that. You put Debo in there, and then you put, like, you know, Stribling or potentially Kirk in there if he's healthy. I mean, you still have, like, you know, potentially when Kittle comes back. But at the same time, I have to say the X factor is going to be the tight end position in this case. You know, let's say Kittle isn't back there. Tonjes has proven plenty enough that he can still play that that mark in the case. So I still think that the tight end position is going to be the X factor. I'm not worried about, like, Christian McCaffrey having to take more snaps out of the backfield as a receiver in this case. I just think that, you know, we still have a deep receiving group in this case, and we also have, again, that X receiver in Mike Evans. So that's all I wanted to say, guys. Thank you very much.
0: Yeah, Mike, and I think those are all fair points. And look, I know the arrow is now pointed in a positive direction for George Kittle, but he's got to prove it. He's got to go out there and do it. I think the 49ers, from the reports we hear, from talking to everybody there, they seem very encouraged by what they're seeing also behind George Kittle at the tight end position. Ton just did some interesting things last year. For whatever reason, the other tight end,
1: Luke Farrell.
0: Yep. I kept wanting to say Luke Gifford. I'm like, I know it's not Luke Gifford. What's his damn name? Luke Farrell,
1: yep.
0: Who is traditionally a blocking tight end, has been much more involved in the passing game in this camp. Can they get him very much more involved? I don't think Braden Willis is going to make the initial roster, but he has had a nice camp as well and is in the mix. Can they get production out of that group? Not just with Kittle, but behind Kittle. I think right now they feel positive about that.
1: And they should. At the same time, for me, the bigger key is Kyle Juszczyk, because he can actually flex out and be a pseudo tight end in certain formations. And so when he's able to get out there and play and be your regular fullback, it doesn't always have to be two running backs and one tight end, 21 personnel. I do think that this year you're going to see a lot more three receiver sets because they're deeper at receiver than they've been almost at any point in the Shanahan era.
0: Do you want to answer this text that just came in from our friend with a 415?
1: Yeah, sure.
0: Mark, is it too obvious for your fantasy football team name? Willard and Stribs. Would you like to answer that one?
1: I think that you actually debuted that yesterday, Willard and Stribs. And so
0: Willard and Stribs.
1: Or it could be like Willard and Stribby, because you're Willie and Stribby.
0: Willie and Stribby.
1: It could be that.
0: I mean, if we start getting fancy and we go like 3-0 or something, maybe we'll change it up and do that.
1: Yeah, Willard and Stribs. And, man, hopefully this year is not like last year for you. That thing got away from you in a hurry.
0: That was actually funny. You know how when there's stuff that's bad, and then it's so bad that you just start laughing?
1: Yes, no doubt.
0: Remember when I was like second in the league in scoring, but 0-8?
1: I do
0: or
1: remember
0: something
1: that.
0: Or whatever the hell it was.
1: Remember
0: it
1: when
0: was
1: I
0: hilarious.
1: I got fired by this very station, and then I got a parking ticket later that day? And so I went out of the bar.
0: I didn't know about the parking ticket.
1: Oh, I went out and the
0: parking. Are you serious?
1: Oh, yeah.
0: You got fired and had a parking ticket waiting for you?
1: No, I saw him do it. I'm like, hold on. We need to do like a little photo series here. So we took a couple of pictures. I'm like, I need one of you putting the ticket under the windshield. I need one of me and you. I need one of you in the vehicle.
0: Only you would get a ticket and come up on the meter maid and be like, selfie.
1: Dude, hilarious.
0: To your
1: point about being 0-8 with the second most points, that's kind of what that day was.
0: Valks in action tonight. First place Minnesota Lynx in town. Valhalla, 7 o'clock. 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You'll get all that action, okay? Coming up next, hey Seahawks, we're coming for you. And this isn't even really about football, okay? That's next on Willard and Dibbs.

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1: I'm gonna call you crazy in Spanish. You're loco.
0: Stuck in traffic and can't take it anymore?
1: I can't handle this.
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3: All right. This whole segment is going to be about doing the right thing.
4: Okay.
3: Doing good things. 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
4: All right. I'm there.
3: Okay.
4: Yeah.
3: Green check.
4: Okay. Perfect.
3: Here's something else you could do.
4: All right.
3: If you were a general manager of a football team, you could, you're allowed to, not sign people who are accused of criminal kidnapping and armed robbery.
4: Accused.
3: Accused.
4: Okay.
3: Accused. However, there are some facts already in place in this case. Yes, trial needs to happen, blah, blah, blah. That's not even really what I'm getting at. This is not a due process conversation. This is a Seahawks process conversation. Because if you wanted Terrion Arnold, and we'll explain for those of you who don't know who that is, if you wanted him on your football team, and you want to do the due process thing, then great. Wait. And due process will run its course. And then if it turns out that this has just been a terrible misunderstanding surrounding Terrion Arnold, well, then you can sign him then. But that's not what the Seahawks did. And here's the point that I'm making. This is not because the Seahawks are a rival. That's what sort of makes it relevant to us, because they're a rival, but I would say this about any team that does this, and I would very much appreciate it if my favorite teams would not do this. The Detroit Lions are also a multi-billion dollar organization, are they not? And Terrion Arnold, who is a defensive back in the NFL and a young one, and a not too long ago high draft pick, was a member of the Detroit Lions and was arrested. And charged with 4 counts of kidnapping and 4 counts of armed robbery. As the alleged story goes, Terrion was robbed of $100,000 in cash and luxury items from a rental home. So, allegedly, Terrion coordinated some friends to go rough up the people who did this. Okay. Not legal, but some people will go, hey, turnabout is fair play. Here's the problem. They got the wrong people.
4: Wrong people.
3: They got the wrong young people.
4: So he's looking for retribution, and he goes out and grabs and roughs up, and I know kidnapping is a part of it, and turned out you didn't get the alleged perpetrators in your own robbery.
3: Correct. You got, and these were, I don't want to call them kids like they were 5 years old, but these were like teenagers. And roughed him up. Problem is, got the wrong people. Turns out he allegedly watched it all on a live stream. Just watched it unfold. And here's something that's not alleged. One of the kids now has brain damage.
4: So he didn't even go out there and grab and rough up the people.
3: No, he allegedly coordinated it.
4: And then watched it on some sort of a live stream.
3: Right.
4: And one of the individuals that they grabbed and roughed up, you're saying now has brain damage.
3: Correct.
4: Yeah, that's not great.
3: And the Seahawks thought, yeah, but can he cover Puka?
4: Somebody has to cover Puka.
3: Listen, I get it. I'm not naive on this. I understand that professional sports franchises, these rosters, communities, the whole thing, these are very large groups of people, and some of them aren't great. I am not on some sort of a high horse here. I am not under the impression that everybody who puts on a Bay Area jersey is just a perfect human being. That's not the case, okay? I realize that. This, to me, is a little bit more about process. And Grandy...

0: actually was the one who brought this up before the show today, and I'm really glad he did, because I wonder how everyone feels about this. In a general sense, we can make it general and then we can make it specific. But in a general sense, how much does it matter to you who the people are that are on your team? And forget abilities, forget X's and O's, forget exit velo, forget your 40 time, forget all of that. I'm just talking about the conduct of the human and how much that matters to you. I know a lot of sports fans who are like, it doesn't matter to me at all. Now, I think they're to a point. If this person is an abuser, if this person's a murderer, if this person is Aaron Hernandez, now we're having a very different conversation, obviously. On another level, though, it can be conduct of any particular type or just sort of, the way you go about your business. I mean, the general question is, how much does that matter to you as a fan?
1: It's a slippery slope, and it's also a sliding scale. And so you think about, and I believe it was Greg Hardy way back where he was, alleged to have done a lot of things, including throwing a woman onto a pile of guns on a bed and other domestic violence types of things. And so that became something that was really dramatic, and yet he got signed, and it's because he can go out there and rush the quarterback. I remember the Niners had a guy named Bruce Miller. I don't know if you remember that story.
0: Absolutely.
1: Where he, a week before the season started, allegedly, and I only say allegedly because I don't know if I've seen the entire video, but he was down near Fisherman's Wharf, Pier 39, and he went into the wrong hotel room and beat up somebody in their 70s, and the 49ers promptly released him, and his career was over. So I think when you talk about, as you were mentioning, like felons and other things, like Ray Carruth is a name that springs to mind. And
0: well, he killed somebody, yes.
1: Correct. But even if he was eligible to, go out and play football, like, that is such a heinous thing that he, I don't believe, would be signed. And then as you move on down the road, you might have a player on your team that doesn't align politically or socially with the area and what they might think and what they might believe. But when it comes to these types of things, like the Terry and Arnold story, about which I'm still learning, if you tolerate it, then you're basically telling your fans his ability to cover a wide receiver is more important than what he actually might represent as a person.
0: Do you remember the name Lawrence Phillips?
1: Of course.
0: Yeah.
1: Oh, yeah?
0: Lawrence Phillips.
1: Former Niner.
0: Ended up only playing in the NFL. Sixth overall pick. Played in the NFL for a collective, three seasons. Drafted by the Rams in 96. Got a chance with the Dolphins in 97. Had to go overseas. Came back to America. Got a shot with the 49ers in 99. And then that was it. It was back to the CFL and pretty much flamed out. Assault of a woman, I think, more than once. And Lawrence Phillips' career was over. Lawrence is no longer with us. Lawrence lived to age 40. And is no longer with us. I just bring that up because spitballing, mind going to win your team, gives a chance to that person who has a dotted past. And I'm not against that in theory. I think people can change, that people can better themselves. What upsets me about this is that we're still right in the midst of this. This whole thing just popped a few months ago, and the Lions were like, get him out of here. And the Seahawks were like, great. The Seahawks have publicly admitted that if this workout and timing had happened back when they were filming Hard Knocks, they would not have been able to sign him because of the PR disaster that would have come with it. So what is one of the great old adages with the way we behave, right? You're supposed to be trusted whether someone's watching or not, okay? You want to cheat on your spouse? It's not okay only if she walks in on you. Like, it's not okay even if you don't get caught. So if you're telling me you couldn't do it on Hard Knocks, why is it okay that you're doing it off of Hard Knocks? Why is not more being made of this? These are, and they are only allegations, but they are disgusting allegations that have changed lives. And the Seattle Seahawks, in the name of keeping their defense at a high level, got to replace Reek Woolen. They're going to go ahead and put all of those morals in their hip pocket and just move on? It's even been said that the Seahawks have said, if this court case goes the wrong way, then we'll release him. Yo, dogs, wrong order. If the court case goes well, then sign him. Don't sign him and then be like, well, we'll let him go if this goes wrong.
1: But if they don't sign him, then somebody else might have beat them to it.
0: Well, then screw them too.
1: Yeah, and I'm reading this that he might land on the commissioner's exempt list once the...
0: Gee, you think?
1: Well, yeah, so you're going to sign him and you may not even have a chance to play him because he might be on a list that prevents him from actually playing. So the PR hit is not going to be worth the fact that the player is going to come out and help you. The player may not even play at all. And so I don't get it. Well, I don't get it either, but if you look at every single team and you could look at different things and different incidents and you can draw your line on what you would tolerate and what you wouldn't tolerate. And I think we can all like put the Ray Caruth and Lawrence Phillips, like some of the most heinous things, you can put that in the, okay, that's an obvious like no brainer. But then there are other things that players have done and teams have said, you know, we can tolerate that level of lawlessness or, you know, things that have been done wrong. And this is one that is now dramatically front and center.
0: Yeah, Grady, what's going on?
2: Well, and with the commissioner's exempt list hanging over the head of Terrion Arnold, the Seahawks are preparing for that. They've also signed Trayvon Diggs, formerly of the Cowboys.
0: There you go.
2: So they're preparing for likely, even though they're signing Terrion Arnold or are planning to, they're planning on not having him for at least a stretch of time.
0: This is shameless. This is absolutely shameless. Like, I just, to me, this is not the way you go about your business. And I get it. Am I being naive? Am I being a little milk and cookie here? Like, this is the adult world, and I know that there are a lot of non-choir boys running around in the NFL. But I thought we had arrived at a time where there was at least a little bit more of an awareness of this kind of thing, that you couldn't just thumb your nose at it. Second chances? Absolutely. Third chances? Sometimes. Absolutely. But to go do this right in the middle of it all, I would not want the 49ers to do this, and I'm glad they didn't.
1: I don't think that I would want that either, but you know, there are incidents across football where teams decide that the talent is worth the PR hit. And I'm thinking about Tyreek Hill as an example where, you know, going back to 2014, 2015, he was arrested in college for punching and choking his then girlfriend. And this is before he even made it to the NFL, but you know, the cheetah, you got to have the cheetah. And so he's a chief and then he's a dolphin and he gets paid tens of millions, if not hundreds of millions of dollars, because he can run a 4.25 40, well, and he's a great wide receiver.
0: There's no doubt. And I mean, Joe Mixon once upon a time had this exact same thing. And I've told this story before. It'll bother me till the day I die. We're talking about at a girls' youth soccer game. Okay, it was the day after day one or day two of the NFL draft. I can't remember back then if they were doing 2 days or 3 days or whatever. But whenever Joe Mixon was drafted, and the word was the majority of NFL teams had him on the no draft list. Like, we're just absolutely, I don't care if it's, they could change the draft to be 100 rounds and we're not taking him in the 99th. But the Bengals did. And I can't remember if it was round one or round two or whatever. The Bengals did. And this guy I know, his daughter's on my daughter's soccer team. So you get up on Saturday morning and you head over to the local field, get a little coffee, and go watch your five-year-old daughters run around and play soccer. And I go up to him and he's like, did you see what the Bengals did? And I go, I did. And I go, Joe Mixon, yeah, so what do you think? And he's like, well, can he run? And I'm just like, I get it, but gross, dude. Like, just, But at least I understand, because believe me, we've watched Joe Mixon and Tyreek Hill and countless others play football and figure out a way to compartmentalize the whole thing. But at least the process on those had run its course. That does not make any of it okay. But there's a legal process that has to happen, and then the punishment is given, and then the league can come in and do what its punishment may or may not be, and they have total power in that. They may suspend Puka Nacua, and I guarantee you Rams fans are like, why? We don't even know. What did Puka do? He said some weird things, and he got drunk, and he might have had some drugs or something. We don't even know what Puka did. But if the NFL wants to suspend him for conduct policy, boom, they do. They don't even need to answer to anybody.
1: DeMarcus Robinson got suspended 3 games for a pretty bad DUI. But going more than 100 miles an hour.
0: Yes.
1: And so
0: Bad stuff.
1: Right, bad stuff. And so I do think that every organization has to figure out where that line is. And so, you know, if you are, was it Henry Ruggs who was a Raider who was going 115 miles an hour and he actually killed somebody behind the wheel? It was vehicular manslaughter. And so, yeah, he's in prison. And when he gets out, if he's still able to play football, and I think he's getting out soon, not that far down the road, but he'll still be young enough to go out there and maybe be a professional football player. And each organization will have to decide if what he did and the time that he served, was it so bad that you can't tolerate or you can't stomach having him actually be out there?
0: 3 to 10 year sentence. It's funny you brought him up. I saw this story recently. He was just denied parole 2 months ago in June. Henry Ruggs, his next mandatory eligibility date will be almost exactly 1 year from right now. 1 year and 5 days from right now, Henry Ruggs will have another parole hearing. So he's going to be in prison for at least one more year.
1: And he's probably 26 years old, maybe 27. I don't think that he's necessarily that old. My point is not to make this about vehicular manslaughter or DUIs or any of that. It's more about the teams and the decisions and, you know, your question about, as a fan, does it affect the way that you want a fan? And I'm thinking about the Giants Pride Night fiasco where we now know that three players wrote scripture on their hat. Another one didn't even want to wear the hat. And so we know who those players are. And if you're somebody like myself, and I won't speak for you, but I think we're kind of in the same camp about it, it makes me feel a different way about those players than I felt before this actually happened.
0: Well, and we all have those players. I mean, like, there was a discussion for a period of time. Everybody can answer this their own way, but there was a discussion for a period of time after Nick Bosa throws on a red hat on national TV. And I still know, I mean, I know for a fact that there were players on the 49ers who were like, I don't like this. I know this for a fact.
1: Right.
0: So, like,
1: and again, social causes are different than like felonious crimes. I'm not trying
0: for
1: to,
0: sure,
1: I'm not like, trying to compare the two.
0: For sure. And I think we get that. And anybody who's going to come at you for that, you're kind of being a cherry picker. Like, the point is, does any of this sort of shade the way you view the player or view the team? And I bring this up just because, again, Grandy mentioned it to us earlier today, and I'd been thinking about it, and so I did a little bit more of a dive into what exactly is going on in the Terrion Arnold situation. And the bottom line opinion that I come away with is that this is completely inappropriate behavior by the Seattle Seahawks. I mean, think about it now. Think about what the NFL is potentially doing. How hypocritical would it be for the NFL to say, you're on the commissioner's exempt list. If you ever become active for an NFL game, we're going to suspend you for conduct detrimental. But during all of that, you have no problem with your teams signing him? Like, that doesn't make any sense. You can't tell me this person is not eligible right now. Oh, but you could sign him. Like, why would the Seahawks not be violating the conduct detrimental policy of the NFL by bringing him in if you, as a league, are saying you're not even eligible to play right now because, at minimum, we're going to wait for due process to play out and see where this goes, because these are crazy allegations and there's at least enough of your fingerprints on it that we're pretty terrified about where this is going. But sure, sign a contract. That does not make any sense to me at all.
1: I think it makes sense to the extent that, you know, the teams are able to act of their own volition and make the signings they want to make. But the reality is, like you said, the league has the right and they will exercise the right to put a player like this on their exempt list. And so, yeah, Seattle, go ahead and sign him, and you may not have a chance to actually play him because we'll decide whether or not he actually gets to play depending on the jurisprudence and how this trial goes and the rest of it. So the thing that strikes me more, Mark, is the fact that on Hard Knocks, an episode that aired last night, and I actually watched this one as I was cleaning up the kitchen, and you hear the GM say, yeah, you know, if we knew, you know, we wouldn't sign this guy because you're on camera and this is now going to be put out in the public. But now that all the taping is done, you can come out and sign the player. That, to me, is the hypocrisy of it.
0: I agree completely. So, again, we're talking about Terrion Arnold, a cornerback who was cut by the Lions because he's currently been accused with 4 counts of kidnapping, 4 counts of armed robbery. By the way, I think a professional sports team, this is one thing I always keep in mind when you see stories like this, they do their own background homework. So, for example, if you're on a team and you get arrested or accused of a crime, the first thing the team is going to do, they're not going to cut you right away, not if you're a good player, not if they want you on the team. We've watched this 100 times. They'll go, well, we're going to let this play out a little bit. They may end up on the exempt list, but they're going to be like, let's wait and see what's going on. Well, the Lions waited about 4 seconds, and then they went, get him out of here, which tells me they did some sort of research behind the scenes, and this doesn't make him guilty without a trial, but it does tell me that the Lions didn't like what they found.

0: played out to dissuade authorities from what's going on in this particular case. I find the whole thing absolutely hypocritical, pretty gross. I'm glad my favorite team didn't do it. And the only part I'm thankful of, and I say this tongue in cheek, this will help me hate the Seahawks this year because they're sort of the more kind of, kind, easy division mate. Like the Rams are the Niners' rivals. Everybody loves Sam Darnold. Nobody's threatened by Seattle. Win a Super Bowl and start behaving like this. Now I got no problem rooting against the Seattle Seahawks every time they take the field.
1: It's always easy to root against Seattle and also the Rams, but I'm with you in terms of this and the fact that the GM on Hard Knocks was talking about, well, we would have had to cut him if, you know, he was our player, and then Hard Knocks taping is over, and now you go out there and you sign him, and you sign him and you probably won't get to play him. This one is a head scratcher for me.
0: All right. We're brought to you by Fremont Bank, here for you, here for good. You can certainly weigh in on that. 888-957-9570 is the number. Coming up next, we'll circle back to August football, which so many people seem to want to cancel. Is that the right thing to do? Yay or nay? Plus, we're moving toward Valkyries at 7 o'clock. Big game, Lynx in town. Willard and Dibs.
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13: I think Dan is going to come on in like a half hour.
14: Gucci!
13: Yeah. I think Dan is going to call in.
14: Love it.
13: No. Yeah. He's coming on. Getting ready. Lynx. Alcatraz.
14: Rain Dance.
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14: It's awesome.
13: Always fun to catch up with Dana, by the way. Just those of you who have never heard Kevin Dana either do a game or do a radio interview. It can go multiple directions. You never know what's going to happen.
14: Cash me out one time.
13: When Dana starts talking.
14: Gucci. Some curveballs in there. And I'm trying to remember what he said. It wasn't last time. It might have been the time before, but it was oh, wow.
13: I wish.
14: That thing came out of nowhere.
13: It was, yeah, we probably shouldn't touch it because it won't come off right.
14: It won't translate,
13: It was something very risque.
14: It was different, no doubt.
15: You better be careful.
13: He's pushing it. When it comes from him and in the style that it came, it worked. But it pushed the envelope a little bit. So anyway, Dan is going to hop in. We got a lot still to play with. 888-957-9570 is the number. We welcome your phone calls. Certainly can weigh in. We've been sitting here batting around the situation with Terrion Arnold, who is now apparently a cornerback for the Seattle Seahawks. It's a first-round draft pick in 2024. but was promptly

0: quickly cut by the Lions because a couple of months ago, he was charged with 8 felony counts. Charged. 4 counts of kidnapping, 4 counts of armed robbery. Allegedly, he orchestrated a situation where some contacts of his were going to get revenge on a group of young men who he thought stole $100,000 in cash and prizes from his rental home. Turns out they got the wrong people and went and roughed them up. And allegedly, Terrion watched all of this on a live stream. And at least one of the kids has now permanent brain damage. So anyway, look, I want to make sure I say this out loud. Under no circumstances am I telling you right now that Terrion Arnold is guilty. This may come out. Like, I don't think it will, but let's say 4 weeks from now, it comes out and they're like, yeah, Arnold is not guilty. It turns out that this, that, the other, whatever, could not prove beyond a reasonable doubt. Well, then the Lions probably acted too soon and somebody should sign him and he gets to play football again. For me, the big issue here is the timing of it, the callous timing of all of this having happened and the Seahawks literally waiting 2 months to decide that this is an opportunistic moment for them to go get a first-round talent and pull him off of the street when the Lions wouldn't touch him with a 10-foot pole. That's what bugs me. And I don't know if it's just the age we're at in life. The further I go, the more I do somewhat kind of get tapped in with who the people are on my favorite teams. Doesn't mean they need to conform. Doesn't mean that, you know, there can't be all kinds of diversity, and doesn't mean that everybody needs to be all perfect and whatnot, because I don't even think that really exists. I also don't want to act like we know these people. You know, take George Kittle, for example. Sparkly reputation, right? He's always out there on Instagram with his wife, and I don't know George. You don't know George. Seems like a really great person to me, but seems like. So I'm not trying to, like, set the rules here, but I'm with you. The longer I go, the more this stuff bothers me when we do come upon things that we do know about people, and they are negative.
1: Yeah, and I'm just going through the story and the details. The Athletic put out a great piece a couple of months ago about details of what, you know, allegedly happened with Terrion Arnold, and so I don't pretend to know him or really any of these athletes, and so you think about the teams that we root for, and there are some athletes that we align with and some that we don't, but by and large, I think here in the Bay Area, the majority of the people on these teams are mostly above board. You may not agree with all their decisions or their beliefs, but that doesn't matter. Mm-hmm. And this is a situation where a guy is charged with not one, but 8 felony charges. And, you know, whether or not he'll be convicted at this point, I don't think matters to the extent of, you know, Detroit obviously thought that there was enough there that they didn't want to be associated with him. And Seattle, even though their GM said, you know, on Hard Knocks, yeah, if he was our guy, we probably would have to cut him. And yet, just a day or two after that airs, they go out and they sign him anyway. It kind of reeks of hypocrisy.
0: The whole thing's just kind of weird, isn't it? How would you have acted if you were in, I'll never forget this day. Let's say you had tickets to the Ravens game. And this was when Ray Rice finally got reinstated and he came back on the field. I don't want to assume all of you know what happened with Ray Rice, but Ray Rice, and it was caught on video, so this is not alleged. I mean, he straight with every single thing he had knocked his wife out in an elevator. I mean, full force, knocked her out. And it was all caught on video. And he went through the legal process, and he couldn't play for a while. And then he was reinstated, and he comes back to the Ravens, and there was a full stadium of Ravens fans. And as Ray Rice comes onto the field, what would you have done? How would you have handled that?
1: Me personally?
0: Yeah.
1: I probably would have not been thrilled. And then he gets his first 12-yard carry, and it's Rice, Rice, Rice. You know, that's what fans do. When you have a player come back and they do really, really well, you tend to forget the transgressions, even though something like that, you mentioned it, was so heinous. And we all saw the video of him doing it. And yet, you know, at some point, a lot of fans, for the most part, you forgive and forget in the interest of winning.
0: Standing ovation.
1: Right.
0: Yeah, standing ovation. I'm like, what are you cheering for?
1: Right. You're cheering for a guy who, I mean, a lot of good memories of him carrying the ball.
0: Right, but the ovation is specifically for what? Like great job getting reinstated? What's the standing ovation for?
1: It's probably for the memories and for the fact that you love the player and now he's back. I'm with you. It doesn't make complete sense. And yeah, I don't know if like every fan was standing. I'm sure that some fans were just like, what are you all standing up for? But a lot of times when a player comes back and you're at the game, you kind of lose the context of, oh, that's right, this player did that to his wife. I shouldn't be happy about that.
0: I love this show. I love doing this with you. I want everybody to be involved and listen and engage, and that's all wonderful. And we love everybody who is tuned in, and the personal connection that we all have is great. So I don't want to make this any sort of a personal agenda, but this one's funny to me. I can give everyone a quick background. So Austin in San Jose is on line one right now. And the little comments that are next to it, we as hosts get like a little blurb of what the person might want to talk about. This one says, wants to push back on Willard. I just want to let everybody in on this. Austin doesn't do anything but push back on Willard. I have gotten to a point where I have memorized his phone number because I can see it every time it comes up on the text line, whether it's on YouTube, whatever it is. So what's funny about it to me is wants to push back on Willard. I'd love to know when that has ever not been the case. Austin, welcome to the show. Can you start out with anything I've ever said in my entire life with which you agree?
2: That's good, Willard. Thanks for letting me on.
0: Yeah.
2: Man, that what can I say? What can I say after that one, man? You actually got me speechless. Thanks for tracking me and all that good stuff. Listen, it's funny you mentioned Ray Rice. You know, my brother back in Maryland is an avid Ravens fan, and him and I got into a very heated conversation when that whole thing went down a couple years ago, and I was totally blasting him for the fact that they were letting Rice play again after the videos. But here's the thing. To your point, the Ravens fans were willing to forgive him. Ray Rice was very well liked in Baltimore. I mean, and they were willing to overlook what he had done. It was really weird. So that would be my response to the Ray Rice thing. It didn't make sense to me, but fans are fickle, and there's no uniformity when it comes to how fans react to players. You know what I mean? So I thought it was funny. You must have been reading my mind when you mentioned Baltimore and Ray Rice, though. The one thing I wanted to ask you, Willard, was how would you react, or would you react differently, though, if this guy Armstrong was being signed by the Niners?
0: I would say the exact same thing. I would say the exact same thing.
2: Well, so let me just finish, though.
0: Yeah.
2: I would assume that the Niners had done their due diligence, Willard, with respect to, one, maybe they're smarter than everybody else. Maybe they know this guy is going to be cleared, right? So if he's cleared, you've got a pretty damn good player that maybe the Lions gave up on too soon. That would be my thing to push back on. And the way you love the Niners, I would assume that you would say, well, the Niners are smarter than everybody else, and they know something that we don't know, right? So am I wrong, Willard, or not?
0: You are. And so what about the Lions? Do they not do their due diligence?
2: Well, something, but it could be again, you know, your opinion of the Niners is they're the greatest organization on earth. So if he signed with the Niners, you would assume that they're smarter than everybody else.
0: That's your patterning, Austin. That's your patterning, which is why I welcome you into the show the way that I do. I know that that's what you think about me. I know that you think that I blue sky every possible thing out there, and that the Niners, Giants, and Warriors have never done anything wrong, and they're all way, way better organizations than everyone out there, because that's the way you process what I say, which is not what I say. I happen to think there's some impressive things with the 49ers right now. I happen to think over the last 14 years, there's some impressive things with the Warriors. And 10 years ago, there used to be some impressive things with the Giants as well. That doesn't make them perfect. To answer your larger question, if the 49ers did this, I would criticize.